all of that will be broken down because you will realize that everything is Onkar. So the Onkar will destroy the Trimurti because the Trimurti is born out of Onkar. Sun Pande, kya likho Janjala? Oh, scholars, why are you writing about worldly debates? Why do you waste your times? Ke aani karna, oni karna. You have to listen to this, you have to wear this, you have to do this, you have to do that. He said, why are you talking about these things? Likh Ram Naam Gurmukh Gopala. Listen to the Guru's instruction, and if you're going to write anything down, write Ram Naam. Onkar is the name of Ram. Onkar is God's name. So if Guru Nanak Dev Ji is giving so much ustat, so much praise to Onkar, and if every spiritual scripture until that time began with the Om symbol, what's the need for Guru Nanak Dev Ji to even come up with a new symbol? Why not just use this one? This goes back to what we were saying about not being exclusive to anyone. It merges two traditions together, the two prevalent traditions of the time. And even till today, the two major schools of thought. You've got your three religions, which are Abrahamic, six major world religions. You've got your Christian, your Judaism, your Islam, which is the monotheistic. And then you've got your panentheistic, which is your Buddhism, your Hinduism, Sikhism. So when you read in your dictionaries, when you read anywhere that says Sikhism is a monotheistic religion, Ek Onkar completely refutes that. It's a message of unity. It's not divisive. It's not saying one is right and one is wrong. But Guru Nanak Dev Ji is making it very clear that we must not get lost in any of the thinking that breaks the world up into twos or threes. Dualistic thinking, Trinity thinking is of no use. And even in Christianity, you have a Trinity, the Holy Trinity. But Guru Nanak Dev Ji would say, well, what about the ultimate one that's inside all of them? So, Guru Nanak Dev Ji, what he's doing, what he's saying is that this is fine, the Om understanding is fine, but at the time when Guru Nanak Dev Ji was there, he's saying that the world has lost touch with the true meaning of this. You've lost touch with it. The fact that you allow yourselves to break yourselves up into higher and lower castes, you allow yourself to be segregated, you think of yourself as separate from other religions. He's saying you've lost touch with what the true meaning of this is. So Guru Nanak Dev Ji has had to reinvent it and re-clarify. There's nothing wrong with this. This Om symbol tells you everything you need to know. But if that's not good enough, Guru Nanak Dev Ji is saying, well, let me give you even further clarity on what we're trying to say here. He's trying to give the complete picture here. He's trying to maintain the correct definition of Om. He's not taking it away from anyone. He's saying this is fine. But he's leasing new life into it and say, well, let's not forget that there's an ik that's more important than the three. That's even superior to all of that. It's the complete definition of the universe, of God, spirituality. The complete definition is in this.

Satnam. So, as before, let's start with going through the word, the spelling of the word, the background, the origin of the word itself. In Sanskrit, there are two very similar sounding words. One is Sat, and the other one is Satya. The first word, Sat, means existence. Satya means truth. Sat being that which exists, that which is here and now, that which is beyond past, the present, the future, it's all encompassing. It just exists. Satya is truth, and that means anything that is permanent or unchanging. To understand the difference, science is the pursuit of facts and truth, and art is the pursuit of existence. Art aims to personify that which exists. Science aims to look at facts, that which is always true and is always permanently true. In Sat Naam, it means both. It means truth and it means existence. The word Sat in Sat Naam means both. The spelling includes the first Sat, but it also includes a Sihari in there. That's to include Satya. So, sometimes in Barney, a Sihari has been added to indicate that the word comes from somewhere else, or to shorten the full word being Satya, to shorten it, Barney has just put a Sihari to indicate that it comes from Satya, a longer word. Because of this spelling, all the translations only refer to this, that Sat Naam, his name is true, or his name is truth. But they miss out this interpretation of Sat from Sanskrit. And this is the one that is very interesting. His name is existence. And we'll go into both of those as well. The other thing to look at is Naam has an Onkar underneath it. Any word in Gurmukhi that has an Onkar underneath it has a few grammatical rules that are being applied to that word. Any word that has an Onkar underneath it at the end represents a singular word and a masculine word. So, how do we know that that's correct? Even today, in Punjabi, the word Naam is a masculine word. Whether you're male or female, I would ask, Tera Naam. You would say, Mera Naam. You would never say, Meri Naam. Say, Mera Naam. Whether you're male or female. And that's because the word Naam is masculine. So that's what this is indicating. This is a masculine word. In Gurbani, you can also have same spelt word without an Onkar, and it makes it a plural word. So if Naam didn't have an Onkar underneath it, it would be plural. Like, he has many names. Naam would be spelt without the Onkar underneath. But wherever you see the word Naam with an Onkar underneath, it's a singular word, so it's a single thing. So here it's saying, Sat is the Naam of Ek Onkar. Bear in mind, the word Sat Naam, even though it's masculine,
does not indicate that God is masculine. God is gender neutral. So this is not saying God is masculine. It's saying Naam is masculine. The word Naam is a masculine word. So what does Naam mean? In its most basic sense, in Punjabi even today, Naam means the name. And how do we use Naam? The way we use Naam is the first way that we get to know someone or something. We apply a name to it. In order for our brains to comprehend something, it's easier if we give it a name. If you go to a friend's house and they've just bought a dog, what's the first thing you're going to ask? What's his name? So that if I'm going to refer to this dog from now on in our conversations, I'd rather than call it dog, how's your dog? I'd say, how's Lucky or whatever. Right? So you're going to have to give a name to it. So our brains function in this way. The first thing that we want to do is we need to get a name. If you meet someone, the first thing you greet yourself, you say, hi, my name is. And you ask, what's your name? So we can break down that barrier first. So as soon as I get your name, I feel like I know something about you. I feel like I know you a little bit. And the same is applied for if we want to remember someone. So as soon as I give you a name, you're going to say, oh, I know who that is. Or say, oh, no, I've never met that guy. I don't know who that is. So this is how our brains use a name. It's the most important thing that we do to someone. It's the first thing we do is we apply a name to someone so that we can say, okay, right now I know you a little bit. So it's the first thing that we use to get to know something or someone. We apply a name to it. Another meaning of Naam is awareness, consciousness. That's another translation of Naam. To merge with Naam doesn't mean to merge with a word. You can't merge with a word, but you can merge with its beingness, its aliveness, its awareness. You can merge your consciousness with someone. You don't have to say the name of your beloved to have an image of them in your mind. And you can have an image of them in your mind the whole day. And the way that that's been translated is like you're reciting his name. You're reciting her name. So you're not necessarily saying their name. But you're aware of them. Your awareness of them is like you calling them. Is like you trying to pull them towards you. So that's the other meaning of Naam, your awareness, consciousness. See, if you don't see someone, a friend, for a long time, as soon as you say the word, as soon as I say their name to you, it'll bring an image of that person into your mind. And as soon as I say their name to you, all your emotions associated with that person are also brought to life. So Naam is very powerful. I just have to say the name of someone, and everything that you know about that person, everything you like about that person, everything you dislike about that person will immediately come up. The same applies for someone that you don't like. I just have to say their name, and if I say the name of someone that you really don't like, it changes the chemistry within your body. And all the wrong chemicals start getting released. And you're like, oh, I don't like that person. And you get angry and you get tense. And all I've done is just said their name. I've just literally said their name. And all of a sudden you have this huge reaction within you. Because all of your associations are pinned on their name. So name is a very powerful thing. So what is Barney trying to say with Satnam? Why is this the next word? We covered what ik is. It's all oneness. It's all together. There is no you and me. There's no duality. It comes in the very primal form of Onkar, the very root of all creation. Even though everything might look different, at the root of everything, they're all the same vibration, Onkar. Why is Satnam next? What does Satnam mean? What Guru Nanak Dev Ji is trying to do here is say, this oneness, if you're going to give it a name, Sat is its name.
There's no other real name that I can give you. Because if you say, okay, you've told me about this oneness, you've told me that it's in the form of vibration, what should I call it? What name should I give it? And Guruji is saying that Sat is its name. Existence is its name. All that exists is its name. If you want to call it something, call anything and you'll be calling the oneness. Say any word and it becomes alive. Say anything and it's there. That oneness is a part of everything. That truth that will never change is its name. And what it's saying is there's no other word that you can apply that will accurately give it a name. What name do you give the oneness? What name do you give everything and anything? Everything that has ever existed and ever will exist. What name can you apply to that? That's all-encompassing. Guru Nanak Dev is saying, there's no name I can give you. Everything that is its name. Its permanent nature is its name. It just is. The story of Moses, when he is in the presence of God, the story goes that he climbed up a mountain, Mount Sinai, and he had a vision of God, and the vision of God came to him in the burning bush, and he was given an instruction to go free his people from bondage. And he said, people won't believe me if I say that I'm here to save everyone. Who shall I say has sent me? Who shall I say is my savior? Who's the one who's instructed me to do this? And the response that God gives is, say, I am. I am has sent you. I am what I am. And that's the only name that God can say. I don't know what name you want me to give you, because I am what I am. This is what it is. Sat Nam. I am what I am. Guru Nanak is saying that all that exists is its name. There's no him, there's no her. Everything that does exist, everything that doesn't exist is his name. It is Sargun and Nirgun, formless and form. And if you want to know this God, you can know it just by looking at all of its creation. You can know by looking at any of its creation. Look at anyone and you will be looking at God. Oneness has no name, and yet everything is its name. You are its name. You are God's name. Your very life is God's name, God's work. This is why Gurbani has many names for God. There are so many, I don't know if anybody's ever tried to count the number of names, the different names that Gurbani uses. Because Gurbani isn't interested in limiting you to anything. It says pick any name, it doesn't matter. Some call it Ram, some call it Allah, some call it this, some call it that. Today we call God. It's irrelevant. It's completely irrelevant because no name is complete. No name tells you everything you need to know. No name is the all-encompassing name, the true name. So truth can be its only name. Existence can be its only name. All other names for God are just pointers. You are Param Atma. You are Rakhanhar, Rakhwala. You are like a father, you are like a mother. These aren't really names for God. These are just indicators of its character. They're just pointers, but they're incomplete. See, when you love someone, if you think about a child, there's so many different names that you can call it. You can call a child, oh my beautiful, oh my pumpkin, you know, whatever name you want, my honey, sweetheart. You mean the same thing. It doesn't change the characteristic of the being that you're calling. You can call it lots of different names, and yet none of them fully encapsulate what that means to you. Even if you call your son or your daughter or your beloved by their name, the name in itself doesn't even begin to describe what that person is to you. There's just a couple of letters on a page.
So the word itself doesn't completely describe. So this is why names are limited. And Guru Nanak Dev Ji is acknowledging this by saying Sat is its naam. But even though names are so limited, just remembering their name will bring up all the emotions that you have for that person. If I say to you the name of your child or your beloved or your best friend, it'll bring up all of those emotions. So names are very limited, but yet they're so powerful at the same time. And even though it brings the emotions of what you associate with that person, it doesn't represent that person or that being in its entirety. And if you take the word love, for example, the word love doesn't even begin to describe the experience of love. It doesn't even begin to describe what the emotion of love is. So words can be very limited, but then as soon as you say love, only somebody who's experienced it will know what you mean. And in the same way, whatever word for God somebody uses doesn't mean anything. But as soon as you've known God, every name for God becomes beautiful. And this is why Gurbani can use so many names for God. Because in any language, any name for God brings the Bhagat into Mast. The saint will go into a tranquility, a trance, just by hearing any name for God. Why? Because names are so powerful. You say the word of God, you say the name of God, and it brings up all of my experience of it, and then the saint goes into a trance. So this is why, this is the dichotomy of name. It's useless and completely meaningless on one hand, and on the other side, it's the most powerful thing as well. So Gurbani is saying that if you want to know God, I can't really give you a real name. So I can tell you that everything is its name. In Jap Sahib, in the first verse, it says, Tav sarab naam kathe kavan. All of your names, Tav sarab naam kathe kavan. Who can describe all of your names? Karam naam barnat samat. I can only name your deeds. Karam naam, if you give me the understanding. Barnat sumat. So I can name, so Jap Sahib isn't naming God, because Guruji says it isn't the name of God. There are too many names for God. Tav sarab naam kathe kavan. How can one write down all of your names? It's not possible. And interestingly, Jap Sahib ends at 199 verses. And in Islam, there are 99 names for God. And there's a reason. Why does Jap Sahib end at 199? Why does Islam stop at 99? Guru Gobind Singh Ji could easily have rounded it up to 200 verses. But in the one missing verse, he gives you a clue. That in that one missing verse, that's his real name. No matter how many words I try to say, there's always one word that cannot be said. There's always his real name that cannot be spoken. And in Islam, it says the same thing. There are 99 names for God, but in reality, there's one name which is unspeakable, which is your very nature. Your very nature can't be spoken of. So there's a clue. It's a very beautiful clue in why these things don't quite complete. What name can you really give all of infinity? If you just for a moment think about the expanse of the universe, and that in every direction it goes on infinitely, forever. In every direction it just doesn't stop. What name are you going to give something that includes all of that? How can a single drop of water describe the entire ocean in one word? Can't be done. So all names are temporary, but only one name is permanent, and that is Sat. The Sat, the truth, the unchanging permanent nature of God, is its only true name. That's its only true nature.
So Guru Nanak Dev Ji is saying, if you want to know oneness, look around you. This is God. Right here, right now, it's here. The oneness exists in all of existence, Sat. So the interesting question is, what part of creation can you use to find God? What part of existence do you have direct access to? If God exists in all of creation, then which part of creation do you have access to? You. If God is in all of creation, then the only bit of creation

You are God's name. Your very being here, being alive, being a part of creation, is part of Him. You are God. This is where you got to go back to this, I am looking for God stuff. Because Guru Nanak Dev Ji is saying, it's already here and it's in you. And if creation is its name, then its name is not separate from you. Its name is you. You are God's name. Your very life is its naam. You living is its naam simran. Takes on a whole new meaning to what naam simran is. Your very existence and everybody else's existence is its mantra. However you live, it's irrelevant. It has created you in its own perfection. It's created you in the way it feels that you need to live. It created a part of itself, and that's what it wants to do with you. Good and bad. Yes? There are things that people do consciously. That's Gurmat. When you are conscious of your being, your connectedness with the One, that is Gurmat. When you live in ignorance and you forget your connection with the Oneness, then you're living according to your own mind. And your mind, you think, is the king, and you will follow whatever your mind says. That is Manmat. You living as Gurmat or Manmat is His hukam. Barney says time and time again, you yourself created my ego, you yourself led me astray, and you yourself brought me back to you. Remember in that statement, there's no my, I. It's just you did this, and you did this, and you did everything. It's all you. Are you willing to let all of your pap and let it to Him and say, it's yours. It's your sin. We're so scared of using terminology like this. It's yours. It's your problem. It's not mine. It's yours. I don't exist. All that exists is you. You are the sinner and you are the saint. Why should I bring myself into the equation? If you saw Guru Nanak Dev Ji's mathematical formula, where's the I in there? There's no... Don't bring yourself into the equation. When you bring the man into the equation, that's when all of it falls apart. When all of it is you and tuhi, nothing to do with me, this is all you, then you realize that I don't need to worry myself with anything. And even if it was you, what can you do about it now? It's gone. Either you hold on to it and let it eat away at you, or you denounce it and say, it happened, it wasn't me. We cannot decide who lives consciously and who doesn't live consciously. A lot of things are happening in the world right now, and there are people doing things unconsciously. And even though you might be an absolute saint and you don't do anything and you don't harm anyone, you could still be living just as bad as they are because you're unconscious. Just because you're not hurting anyone doesn't make you any better than anyone else. Because you're still just sitting in your own ego, I am. And that I am eventually turns into wars and rapes and murders. That is the furthest extent that I am can take you. That's all it is. So either you're part of this I am, this ego, this self-referencing I exist, or you're not a part of it. If you're a part of it, you're just as much to blame as the actual person who does it. Because you're both doing the same thing. One person thinks it, the other person does it. What's the difference? How many times have you killed someone in your mind? How many times have you wished someone to die? What's the difference between you thinking it and somebody else taking your thought and actually doing it? What's the difference? The only difference is the other person is affected. It's not preordained in the sense that everything is rewritten, but everything belongs to the One, so it's doing it to itself. The Oneness is doing it to itself. God is feeding God and God is laughing at God. God is celebrating with God and God is destroying with God.

there's a beautiful Shabad basically says that there is one actor playing all the characters on a stage. When he goes backstage, he takes off all of his costumes and you realize that all the characters were the same actor. That's what you are. You're a character, you're all characters being played by the same actor. And yet on stage, you're all on this stage right now and you're fighting each other because like, well, I'm not you and I'm not you. But you're the same actor playing different roles. At the moment, we can only see the characters. We can't see the actor. The same actor is playing all the roles right now. God is talking to God and God is listening to God. And it's that mentality that avoids wars. But as long as there's a me and a you, then I'll fight you. As long as there's a, I like this guy and I don't like that guy, then it's going to lead to wars and murder and all the horrible things that you see. They say that only the enlightened Buddha, only the Christ, the Mahapurukh, is the only one that actually carries no karma. There's no consequences to his actions. That even they can kill someone, but there's absolutely no consequences because they're doing it in absolute awareness. Let's think about it. In reality, Guru Gobind Singh Ji killed quite a few people. Right? Do we think he's going to pay for some sort of sin? Why? Why is that different to you killing people? Because you and me will do it in our ego. Guru Gobind Singh Ji does it in absolute non-existential. So he already says, your karma has been written, and it is not even my doing that my sword will chop your head off. It's nothing to do with me or you, it's just the play of the universe. So even a Buddha can kill and attain, amass no karma. Because they're doing it not out of their own selfish desire. There's no self involved. Who is there to even attain the karma? They don't exist to attain the karma in the first place. And that is seeing everything, all of creation as the one, including yourself. You know, one thing that's an easy trap to do is to see God in everyone, but you don't see God in yourself. You can see God and you can say, oh, this is God, this is God, this is God, Waheguru. And you can get to, you know, a pretty good state of mind. Yeah, I'm very good. But you never look within yourself. What's the point? You've missed it. You've completely missed the trick. Human beings are extremely tribal in our nature. And this is what we do. We aim to mold ourselves into any tribe that we belong to or any tribe that we surround ourselves with. So if 10 people are doing something, eventually you're going to do it because you're just with them all day, every day. So when Barney recognizes that this is the human nature, Barney's saying, well, why don't you choose who the right people are that you're going to hang around with? If you're going to hang around with murderers, 9 times out of 10, you're going to turn out into one of them. If you're going to hang around with people who are doing vichara, who are doing Barney, who are meditating, then 9 times out of 10, you're going to turn into one of those as well. Barney says, Murakh nalna lujiye, do not associate with the fools. Do not associate with the ones who are going to take you down their path. If their path is one of ego, if their path is one of nindya chugli, of slandering, of beating people up, of bad things, call it whatever you want. If that's the nature, then you're naturally going to take that on. And Barney uses lots of references, which is like the sandalwood tree has a fragrance and all the other trees begin to take that fragrance. It's saying the same thing. Basically saying whatever it is that people do, you will absorb some of that if you spend your time with them. So if we're going to hang around with people who are all in their egos, which is what we've all done and this is how we've all been brought up, then it's not surprising that we've also been brought up with egos. So, Naam is very powerful. Naam is extremely powerful. We've talked a lot about Sat being the Naam, but what about Naam Simran and using a particular mantra? When we talk about Naam Simran, let's first distinguish between the two. Naam Simran is the awareness of its presence in yourself and everything else all the time. That's Naam Simran. What we
use interchangeably with Naam Simran, what we really mean is mantar jap, the recitation of a mantar, of a word. So when we say I'm doing Naam Simran, in reality what we're saying is we're doing mantar jap. And they are two different things. Neither one is good or bad, but they are actually two separate things. Naam Simran is just being aware all the time. And I don't have to be saying a word to look at you and see that there's God in you and there's God in me. I don't have to be saying a word to do that. So that isn't, that's Naam Simran, is just knowing that everything is God. This is you, this is God, this is God, this is God. Just knowing that all the time. Mantar jap is still very important, and that's why it's so synonymous with Naam Simran. Saying certain words, in most of our daily conversations, we find that words are quite futile. So if you look at the example, if you're very thirsty, and I say the word water to you, is that going to quench your thirst? If I say the word water to you 1,000 times, in every different language, is that going to quench your thirst? So saying a word, in our experience, saying a word is not the same as drinking, as having the experience of what that word is talking about. So that's why we don't actually have any faith in Naam Simran, in mantar jap. Because we're like, well, can it really work? If I just say the word Waheguru 1,000 times, is it actually going to do anything? But Naam is not like any other word. Naam, and when Barney talks about Naam and mantar, is not like just saying the word water 1,000 times and hoping that it's going to quench your thirst. Naam is part and parcel of the thing that it's talking about. Naam works more like heat from fire than it does the word water. You can't separate heat from fire. Fire is hot. You can't separate the two. And that's like Naam. Naam is ingrained with what it's talking about. And that's why you can use any word. The word that you use is less important. It's the mindset that you have, which is, I can see God in you, God in you, God in me, God in you. I can see it as I'm talking. That's the mindset that you have to get into. I can see you. I can see you right now. I'm looking at you, and I can see that it's the bigger you. It's not the individual I'm looking at. It's the bigger you that I'm looking at. And it's not me seeing you. It's you seeing you. Even to say, I can see you, is to say, I and you. But it's saying you, you, you, you. You are talking to you. God is feeding God. God is laughing at God. God, God, God. So Naam Simran works like this. Mantar Jap works like this. It's about having an awareness with it. If you're just watching telly and just leaning back and you've got your mala, Waheguru, Waheguru, Waheguru, but you're really, your dhyan is on telly or anywhere else, or you're sitting in kirtan, but you're really looking at all the people who are coming to Matha Tek and say, oh, what are they wearing and how much money are they putting down? Your Naam Simran is disassociated from your awareness. So Naam Simran has to be completely part of your awareness. It's about being present. It's about breaking the duality of I exist and you exist. And it's about recognizing that God is reciting God's name. Barney says, Aap jabai japai so nao, Aap gawai so har gun gaap. You allow me to recite and then the recitation happens. You allow me to sing. And actually the word me isn't even in that line. You allow the singing and the singing happens. You allow the Naam Simran and the Naam Simran happens. You are reciting your own name. Let's give you an example of name. Everybody just close your eyes. And what I want is I want all of you not to think of a black cat. Open your eyes. Anybody manage it? What did you think of? When I say the words, don't think about a black cat, most of you think of a black cat, because that's the first thing that pops into your head. This is how a name works, how powerful a name is. So Naam Simran, Mantar Jap, is very powerful. Anything you say, it carries weight with it. If I say the name of your beloved, it's going to carry those connotations with it.
If I say the name of someone you don't like, it's going to carry those connotations with it. If I say the word snake, some of you will say, oh, I really like snakes. And some of you will say, oh, I'm never going to touch a snake in my life. Don't even say the word snake. Right? But I've not actually brought a snake into the room. I've just said the word snake. But every single one of you will have a different reaction based on your own experiences, your life experiences. So a word itself carries a lot of weight. This is why mantra, jap, naam, simran is so important. Because words carry so much weight. And this isn't like just saying, water, water, water, come and quench my thirst. Just by saying the name of God in any way, in any language, with the right mentality, God becomes pragat, becomes manifest. Because you're not calling Mr. God from far away. You're saying, I see you. You are seeing you. You are reciting your name. You are here. You're already here. This is you. This is you. And that's a very important mantra that me personally that I use. Rather than actually using a word, the mantra that I use is, this is you. When I open my eyes, everything I see is you. When I close my eyes, the one doing it is you. All that there is you. The one saying it is you. So to me personally, I use, this is you. Not that I am you, or you are here, or you are me, or you are mine, because I don't want to bring in me. This is you right now, right here, right now. This is you doing it. And I take no credit for it. I don't exist. So mantra is the manifestation. By using the word, you manifest that which has no word. Ekonkar has no word. You bring it alive. It brings it to your awareness. It brings it to your consciousness. If you kept saying the name of your beloved, you would feel all those things that you feel for them. So imagine you say a name for God. Eventually, it starts becoming that. We're just talking about Kabir ji has a shabad. Tu tu karta tu hua mujh mein raha na hoon. Tu tu, by saying tu tu, you all the time, I became you. You became me. Mujh mein raha na hu, nothing was left of me. Tu tu, by saying tu hi, tu hi, tu hi, tu hi, you became present. And everything that was in me disappeared. Jab aapa parka mit gaya, jat dekhanta tu. When the veil of separation between me and everybody else was dropped, then everything I saw is you. Everything I see is you. So this is the power of saying naam, of saying a mantra, of reciting it again and again. Does anyone do Kundalini yoga? Have you ever done the Kirtan Kriya? What do you use, what mantra do you use for that? Satanama, Satanama. So there's a Kundalini Kriya called Kirtan Kriya, where you're sitting and you're reciting Satanama. First you do it with your tongue, you say it out loud. The second one you whisper, Sata Nama, Sata Nama. The third one, you just recite it in your head. And then you go back to saying it out loud. You know, it only gives you the first three stages. Out loud, it gives you whispering, it gives you the silent remembering, but there's a fourth stage that Harbhajan Singh Yogi couldn't give you. Sata Nama, out loud, whisper, and the silent within your mind. But there's a fourth stage, which is beyond Nam. And that's the one that can't be given to you. That's the one that has to come out from you itself. So it's a very beautiful Kriya if you ever get a chance to do it, Kirtan Kriya. There are three stages to it, but there's actually a fourth stage. But that one, even Yogiji can't give that to you. Nobody can give you that last final name. And the same applies to Naam Simran. Some people say you do Naam Simran from your word. Some people say it comes from your nabi, from your belly button upwards. And you've got to recite it with each breath. Some people say Sata as you're going out, or Wahe as you're going out, and Guru as you're breathing in, or the other way around. And all of these are fantastic techniques. But know that these are more sort of superficial techniques.
whole point ultimately, however you do it, the whole point ultimately is the awareness is awoken. And when you open your eyes, that Naam Simran is going on. Again, with different yoga, Kundalini yoga and others, have you ever tried to do a mantra har? You're just doing har, har, har. Have you ever tried doing that? What happens when you stop doing it? It carries on, right? You're doing it, and if you do a har mantra, maybe 20 minutes, half an hour, and after that, you open your eyes, you stop, but it can't stop. It just keeps going, it keeps going, it keeps going. So that's the point of Naam Simran, is even when you open your eyes, even when you finish listening to the kirtan, the katha, hukam nama, anything, when you walk out of the darbar hasn't left you. It's still there. The awareness is still there as you're looking at everybody. This is you, within you, this is you. As you're eating, this is you. Food, you are eating you, you are you. You are drinking you. This is you, this is you, this is you. So Naam Simran is not just words. It's a complete awakening of your consciousness. Naam Simran has to be done with word and awakening, awareness. You can't just do Naam Simran and just be like, you know, you're doing something else. Your mind is on something else. Because then you're just saying it with your tongue. There's no awareness with it. Naam Simran has to be the combination of the word, whether it's spoken out loud or not, or the awareness. It has to be both of those things merged together. And the point of the Naam Simran is that you lose the duality of you trying to find God. You trying to merge with God. It becomes God is doing God's Naam Simran. That's the point of it. That you are lost in it. Tu tu karta tu hua, mujme raha nahu. Nothing is left of me. All that became manifest was you. That's Kabirji. You ultimately get to the stage where the whole universe is singing its own praises. God is singing God's praises. Your very existence is God's praises. Vaheguru Ji Ka Khalsa, Vaheguru Ji Ki Fatah.

So last time we went through just literally half of the first line because it introduced this idea of the four yugs, the ancient Hindu mythological understanding of time and the condition of humanity, condition of mankind. And so we use this as an opportunity to really look at the idea of what are these four yugs. How does Gurbani refer to them? What was the historical use of these four yugs? How did people see themselves? And then we also focused on this idea of Kaljug. And we looked at the idea that Kaljug, the age of darkness that we are said to be in, is less of a prison and more a state of being that we cultivate ourselves. Something that we create within our minds. All sadness, all depression, all suffering exists within our own minds. We can create that state and we can also alleviate ourselves from that state. So we're on the seventh verse and the verse began with Je jug chare arja. So if one's life spanned the four ages, Je, if Jug chare, the four ages, arja. Arja means your lifespan. If you elongated your life to be as long as the four jugs. And we also talked about how long the four jugs are. Some of the jugs are said to be millions of years long. And so this idea of spiritual progress is what Guru Nanak Dev Ji is talking about here. What were the ideas of a truly spiritual person was seen as somebody who could control their breath and elongate their life for a really long time. So Guru Nanak Dev Ji is addressing this idea. Je jug chare arja. So the second half of that line, Je jug chare arja, hor dasuni hoy. Hor means more. Dasuni means das guni, 10 times more. Hor dasuni hoy. So if I was to be able to elongate my life to the length of 4 jugs and then 10 times more, so essentially 40 jugs, if I could live for that long, Je jug chare arja, if I could extend my life, my arja, for 4 jugs, hor dasuni hoy, 10 times even more than that. Dasuni is das guni, 10 times. The next line says, Nama khanda vich janiye naal chale sab koi. So nama khanda means, khand means regions. Nama khanda, 9. Nama means 9 regions. Nama khanda vich, within the 9 regions, janiye, that you become known. If you become known, if you become famous, the idea of these 9 regions is quite often mistranslated as continents. It's not talking about continents. It's talking about 9 specific regions around India at the time. So India and the surrounding areas were split into 9 specific regions according to the thinking at that time. It's around the Himalayas and all those kind of areas. So it's not related to continents. It's not talking about the whole planet. So if you were able to elongate your life and you were Nama Khanda Vich Janiya and you were known throughout the 9 regions and Naal Chale Sab Koi. Naal means along with, Chale, everyone goes along with, Sab Koi, everybody goes along with you. So if you were so famous, you had such a great reputation, yeah, that in all of the lands, people know who you are. Nama khanda vich janiye. And everyone accepts that you are someone worthy of following. So nama khanda vich janiye naal chale sab koi. If you were to translate that into one line, we would say, to be known in the 9 regions and everyone goes along with you or everyone follows you. To be famous in the 9 regions and everyone follows you. The next line, Changa nao rakhai ke. Changa nao. If you have
a good reputation, a good name behind you, if everyone speaks highly of you, Janga nao rakai ke, if you've maintained a really good reputation, a really good name for yourself, rakai ke, if that is what you've managed to maintain, jasakirat jagale, jag means within the world, yeah? Now notice the spelling of jag. Jag has a sihari. So we talked about the meanings of a sihari word. Sihari words means a feminine word, or it takes a masculine word, and as soon as you put a sihari in there, it means within that word. So here, jag is within the jag. So, jas kirat jag means, the sihari means jagvich, within the jag, within the world. Jas kirat, jas means praise, kirat means also another form of praise. It's where we get the word kirtan from, kirat. Yeah? Jas kirat jagle. If the whole world, within the whole world, they sing your praises. So if you're able to elongate your life, if you are known throughout the nine regions, if everyone follows you, if you have a good reputation, if everyone sings your praises, so let's think about what is it that Guruji, what's this picture that Guruji is painting here? A lot of these things in one way or another are the things that all mankind is searching for. Everyone really wants a longer life. No one wants a short life. Yeah? Everyone wants a good reputation. Everyone wants respect. Yeah? No one wants to be known as the bad guy. We all want to be known as somebody worthy, someone doing good in the world. Yeah? So, naal chale sab koi. We want everyone to agree with us. We value our opinions more than anything else, and we want everyone else to follow those opinions. It's not very easy to talk to someone who has a different opinion. Yeah? We don't get along with people like that. We say, okay, we only get along with people who agree with us, people who we have something in common with. So what are we doing? We're not judging those people. We're just holding on to our opinions and saying, if you fit within my way of thinking, then I'm going to be your friend. That's kind of how, in common, how we all work. And we all want praise from others. We want, secretly, we really like compliments. We like adoration. We like that respect. So Guru Nanak Dev Ji is actually painting this picture of all the things that mankind hopes and wants for in everyday life. But these are all temporary. Yeah? You can almost tell by the tone of it that Guruji is going to say something to quash the idea that he's presenting, the picture that he's painting. You know that he's going to say something about it. So, long life, as long as you make it, is still a temporary life. Yeah? Life is never going to be forever. Good reputation, even if you maintained a good reputation, that's temporary. Yeah? Let's think about this right now. Your grandparents, let's say all of our grandparents lived about 100 years ago. About 100 years ago, your grandparents, let's say, were small children. And when they were small children, they even had parents and grandparents. Now, apart from, so let's talk about your great-grandparents or your great-great-grandparents were probably around maybe only 100, 120 years ago, not very long time ago. Now, you might know their name if you're lucky. But apart from that, most of us know nothing about those people. And yet they only lived in our family about 100 years ago. And they lived an entire life just like we are. Yeah? Had education, grew up, had opinions, had thoughts, had a respect in their community, maybe great scholars, they may be really hard workers. They may have done really good by their families, by their friends. They may have done a lot of seva, a lot of charity work. These people who lived within our family, not even just 100 years ago, they've been reduced to nothing.
because even their own family doesn't remember them. We probably don't even know their names. I barely know the names of my grandparents, let alone my great-great-grandparents. And yet within 100 years, everything of their life has been forgotten. And if we don't remember them, nobody else in the world is remembering them. So just think about how temporary your life really is. From the time that you pass away, within a space of about 100 years, you cease to exist. Unless you're someone who's been written about in the history books, everything that you hold dear to your life right now completely vanishes. Your friends, your family, everything disappears. Everything that you hold on to, everything you find dear in your life, is just gone. Within 100 years or so, nobody's going to remember us. Every conversation you have, every opinion that you hold of yourself, all these big arguments, these ethical debates that you have with people about what's right and what's wrong, none of that is going to be something that's going to last forever. Certainly not going to last past your lifetime. Yeah, we have just about enough influence that we may influence the people around you. If you're lucky, you may have a chance to influence your children. Probably your children will do the opposite of everything you do. Yeah? So what are you holding on to? These are all temporary. But yet we hold on to them like they're jewelry, like they're gold and diamond, all these things, my life, my family. Yeah? My thoughts, my opinions, we hold on to them like they're so valuable. But these aren't the real jewels that Barney is talking about. These aren't the real jewels in life. Gurbani has mentioned the real jewels just a couple of lines ago. At the end of the last verse, it talks about Matvich Ratan Jawahar Manik. Within my own being, there are some real diamonds and jewels. Yeah? Je ik gur ki siksuni. If I listen to the teachings of spiritual masters, of this spiritual wisdom, that one truth, which we call the guru, that divine wisdom, then I will reveal real jewels within my own being. So these aren't the real jewels. Yeah? Guruji is just kind of demonstrating them to us, that this is not what should be valued in life. A good reputation, honor, respect, praise, long life. This isn't the things that we are talking about here. Changa naura khaike. If you have a good name, jas girat jagle, the whole world, within the whole world, you get praised. Je tis nadar na aavai ta vaat na pachheke. If the word singular, this is singular. The word this here is singular. Je tis nadar na aavai. If that one being, that oneness, you, which is being referred to here, if we don't get the grace of you, Jetis nadar na aave, if I don't fall within your vision, the vision of that hukum, that oneness, Jetis nadar na aave, in a simple term, we may say, if God's grace isn't on that person, doesn't come, ta vaat na puchheke. Vaat here means baat, Hindi word for to talk about you. Yeah? To ask about you. Vaat na puche. Nobody's going to ask about you. Ke means koi, anyone. Yeah? Nobody is going to ask about you. In the end, this is not going to count. Even if you have all of these things, in the end, this is not going to count. These aren't the things that are going to be the things that people remember about you. So, again, this idea of nadar comes. This concept of grace has really been pushed in every verse that we've seen so far. This idea that you don't achieve anything in your own life. It's the whole universe that is achieving for itself. Whether it happens to you is just part of the bigger game.
but it's the universe's achievement. It's never our own achievement. So think about this idea. It's been mentioned. It can be confusing, but actually it's been mentioned in different words all throughout. One of the opening verses is all about hukam. Yeah? And then we had the word karmi aave kapda. Yeah? Vin karma ke milele. Without karma, without grace, what do we get? Karmi aave kapda, nadri mokduar. So it's all about you don't take the ownership of this achievement. If you understand this, if you understand the Mool Mantar, this is not your achievement. This is the grace of the universe, that it allows you, of all the 7 billion people sitting on the planet, the universe has allowed you a glimpse into this divine wisdom. But if you don't get this, it doesn't matter what you achieve in life. It doesn't matter if you have the longest life, the best reputation. You are nothing if you don't actually understand why you're here on this universe. If you don't understand how the universe works. If you don't understand your relationship with the universe, then what you've done within your short period of life has just been completely wasted. Jethis nadar na aave. If you don't get that grace, then nobody will ask about you. This spiritual success is what we're talking about here, rather than worldly success, which is what Guruji is talking about here. What the gurus have said is that this wisdom is within every single one of us. This isn't about some elitist group. We're not talking about elitist information, that we have a monopoly on spiritual information. What the guru is talking about is actually within each and every single one of us, this wisdom is already there. But you need to align yourself with the right people in life that actually just allow you to bring that out and say, you know what? Your worldly respect, your material wealth, that isn't actually that important. There's a greater purpose in life. And it's not about your purpose. It's not about you achieving something. It's not about heaven or some sort of glory in the afterlife. That's not what we're talking about. It's simply about understanding. Just sit back for a moment and look around you and look at the universe, at what the universe is doing, and say, where do I fit into this whole thing? Who am I? Am I anything important in this universe, or is actually the entire length and breadth of what's happening in the universe, it just kind of sets the scene for how do we navigate through our little lives? So it's not about elitist. It's not about holding on to information. And in fact, anyone who has this information is almost obliged. You feel out of a sense of almost gratitude to the universe. You say, look, guys, have you heard about this? It's not about religion. It's not about converting. It's about simply saying, do you understand what this is? What you are? Yeah, I go back to a very simple analogy that I use of a camera. Imagine that we're all cameras and we don't understand what we're here for. We don't understand what a camera is. We're just looking at ourselves in the mirror and look how shiny we are. It's kind of a silly example. But imagine the one camera that figured out what it was. Hey guys, I'm a camera. And this is what I do. And this is what I can do. And you know what? Every single one of you are. This is what you are. This is what you can do. That's simply what we're talking about. And when the camera realizes that it's a camera, it's a silly example, I understand. But if a camera realizes what it is, it's like a car realizing that it's a car. That's what we're talking about. Would it not want to go and tell every single other car, you're a car? That's what you were made for. Not to sit in the garage and look shiny. Let me show you. You can drive. This is what human potential we're talking about. Guru Nanak and the spiritual masters, and remember, we have spiritual masters from all traditions here. They're all here saying exactly the same thing. The message is the same. From anyone who's understood what they are, they've come back to the world and said, hey guys, do you understand? You are the entire universe. The entire universe, and you are the same thing. So it gives you a perspective in life. It gives you a way of understanding. Actually, the material world that I'm running after,
me just running after my house and wealth and family, that's irrelevant. I'm actually part of something much bigger. So this is what we're talking about. And if you get that understanding, and it's not our achievement that we understand that, somebody has to give us that understanding. Somebody has to switch that light bulb on and show us this is the grace that we're talking about. So it doesn't matter what reputation you have in the world if you don't have this understanding, if you don't get that moment of grace that somebody, someone, something, the universe allows you to know this information. If that doesn't happen, then nobody cares about you. Nobody really asks about you. No one is really your friend. No one is really your relative. Yeah, Gurbani uses a very sharp, harsh analogies and reminders and shows you. It uses the analogy that the wife loves the husband so dearly that the moment the husband passes away, the wife says, get rid of this dead body. I don't want this dead body in my house. Where's the generations and decades of love? Where's that gone? The moment you become a corpse, everybody in your family says, yeah, that's a dead body. We need to get rid of that. Yeah? So it just goes to show that people love you for what they think you are, what you can do for them. How do you mutually benefit them? And unless you get this real understanding in life, those are not the things that we're going to be running after. So we're talking about a spiritual success here. And this spiritual success, this understanding, is completely dependent on hukam, on divine will, divine grace. It's not your achievement. If the universe doesn't come to awaken you, if your vision, the way that you look at life, doesn't change, if it remains lost within the maya, lost within the material, within the illusion, then you've lost the game. So even if you're very famous, ultimately your status gets reduced to a nobody, someone of no importance. No one really cares for you. So it's just giving us a bit of perspective in life that if you're going to run after your everyday desires, those desires aren't going to come to an end. Don't think that you're going to get to a point. Yeah? Because there are people who've lived long and say, this is not long enough. I'm going to hold my breath until I can live for hundreds or 200 or 300 years. I'm going to elongate my lifespan. So even life, you don't think that you'll get to a point when you say, you know what? Yeah, I've lived long enough. Yeah, that's fine. Yeah? If you're constantly chasing after something like, I want a long life, I want good health. Yeah? Now, let's look at what we're doing today. How many times do you go to the Gurdwara and you hear at the front people standing and doing ardas for Lambi Umar? Why? Why? Because you're still connected to the body. You're still attached to the body. When someone young is born, we ask for Lambi Umar, long life. Yeah? Mata Pita Di Agya. Listen to what your parents are saying. We don't ask for the right things. We don't ask for the parents to also follow the guru. We just focus on the children. Oh yeah, let them have a long life. Let them listen to their parents. Why don't we ask for these things? Why don't we ask for gyan, for knowledge, for spiritual wisdom, for awakening? We never do an ardas to say, let me break away from the illusion of maya. You never hear the ardas. Yeah? What we're standing in front of the deliverer of spiritual wisdom asking for material things. Long life, success, career. And we're doing it as a group. Nobody's challenging. Nobody's saying, you know what, this is not what the guru is talking about. Imagine Guru Nanak Dev, you're giving a whole lecture on this, and then at the end you stand up and you ask for long life. Or a car or material wealth. And then one by one, we name everyone who's given the Gurdwara a bit of money, material again. Why? So that we can use that money to make a nice bigger building, an extension.
when the guru has just given you a lecture on how this is not what we're talking about. Shameful, isn't it? We're all doing it, right? But let's listen to what the guru is saying. What happens in the Gurdwara isn't what the guru is saying. The guru has one message. That's what we need to focus on. When you understand what the guru is saying, then you can understand what people are doing, what's right and what's wrong. What's guru's mat and what is society's mat? Yeah? Sangat mat. That's what we're following these days. Then you can ask the question, are they really sangat? Or are they just community? Because there's a difference. Sangat means sang. Sang means united. Sangat means the people who are united with this message, who are at one with this message. If you are in their company, you're in the company of true sangat. The people who are united with this message, the true message. Not just everybody who sits in the darbar. That's not sangat. Because Bani says, which sangat har prava sajiyo? The divine exists within the sangat. But does it exist within all the people who are sitting there thinking about their material world? Or does it exist within the ones who are connected with this message? The divine is in the people who are connected with the divine message. Makes perfect sense. Yeah? Which sangat? Har prab vasajiyo. That divine exists within the people who are connected with that divine. So who are we running after? Who are we praising? Who are the people that we are following? Yeah? Are we following the people who is Namakanda Vachajaniya, the very famous, very well-spoken, the ones who are very convincing with their arguments? Yeah? The one who everyone follows? Yeah? Everyone says, oh, this guy's great. Follow him. He's fantastic. Listen to what he says. Yeah? Changa nao rakhai ke. He's got a really good reputation. Everyone praises him. Everyone knows him. Are we following these people or are we following the guru's way? Question to ask ourselves, yeah? Where is our source of authority? Where does the buck stop? It stops with the guru itself, with the wisdom of the guru. Jetis nadar na aavai, ta vaat na puchhe ke. In the end, nobody is going to care about you if you don't get this understanding. Kita andar keet kar. Now it's really rubbing salt into the wound. It's really putting you in your place if you think that your life is all about long life, good reputation, good name for yourself, praise, getting respect and honor from other people. You become insects amongst insects. Kita andar keetkar. Andar means within insects, you're an insect among insects. Kita andar keetkar. You become so insignificant in life. We said right at the beginning that Guru Nanak Dev Ji, if we are a fortress, if we are the house, Guru Nanak is the sledgehammer. Sometimes it's very loving, sometimes it's tough love. It is always loving, but there's just different angles to it. Because what is the purpose of every single Shabad? Every single verse is complete in its own right. And within every single verse, that truth exists. But if you don't understand it from verse 1, in verse 2 it tries a different angle, verse 3 a different angle. At every angle, sometimes it says, right, you're not listening, come here. And you just get a gentle tap on the back. It instills a kind of, it brings you back in line. It's like, okay, I'm really not paying attention here. Yeah, it's just a harsh reminder. Yeah? Kita andar keetkar. So, is Guru Nanak being a little bit too extreme here? Is he, why should somebody who's just lived a good life and earned an honest reputation, why should they become insects amongst insects? The ones who have reached sort of material success, let's talk about. Well, for me, the way I translate this, the way I understand this is,
I think it really depends on how do you get that success? And with that success, where is your state of ego? Because if within the success, you say, I've got a really long life, I've got a really good reputation, everyone in the world knows me, everyone follows me, everyone sings my praises. Yeah? Then to me, at that point, there's a lot of ego that comes with that. This is not talking about the very humble people here. This is talking about the very proud, very well respected, the ones who are widely followed. So how do you get there? Do you get there in humility or do you get there in ego? And a lot of the time, if we look at even material success, the richest of the rich have only got there through exploitation. In some way or the other, they have to exploit others. So their success is based on the failures of others. So again, what is the route that they've taken to get there? So Gurunanak Dev Ji here is outlining that true greatness isn't with those people who've got the greatest reputation in the world. True greatness is by ones who've completely dissolved themselves of their self-identity, of their ego. That's true greatness, not material success. And in a way, it's also being harsh as a harsh reminder to say, all of this material success, that's actually going to cause you suffering in the end. Because it's not going to go with you. No matter how long your life is, it's still going to end at some point. So why are you holding on to long life when eventually the long life itself will come to an end? Even if you have an amazing reputation, eventually that will come to an end. Eventually that won't be forever. So Guruji is just giving you a very harsh reminder and saying, look, this is not where it's at. If you think that this is what's important, eventually you will return back into the earth. You are going to die and you're just going to become dirt amongst the insects. When we die, we all just merge back into earth. And what do we find in the earth? Just insects running around. Yeah? Crawling all over our bodies. You become insects, you become food for the insects. Kita andar kitkar. You become nothing. Dosi dostare. Dosi means a doshi, a sinner. Dos means to be punished. Tare, brought. As a sinner, they are punished. Now, this is a line that needs to be taken with this understanding that we've been getting so far. We're not talking about an afterlife. We're not talking about a heaven or a hell. We're not talking about a vengeful, wrathful God who looks at your life and says, you've not done good in your life, I'm going to punish you. We don't have any of these such concepts. Dosi dostare is talking about if you focus on the things that elevate your ego, that alone will punish you. Your ego alone will hurt you. Eventually, that which you thought brought you pleasure will bring you suffering. And that suffering will be so bad that in the end you might ask the question, why am I being punished? How often do we hear that? I'm a good person. I've lived an honest life. I've never harmed anyone. Why, God, are you punishing me? It's not God who's punishing you. It's not the universe who's punishing you. It's your own misunderstanding. Your own way of living will reduce you to ashes, to dirt, to insects, and that alone will reduce you to be punished. Not punished by some dualistic external God, some master or something. We're not talking about that. You are the cause of your own punishment. Remember, we talked about, within this, we've talked about the four jugs. And the jug that we're in is Kaljug. And we've already understood that Kaljug is self-inflicted. The age of darkness that we talk about isn't like a prison that we're in. It's self-inflicted. And within that Kaljug, you will remain in that Kaljug, dosi dostare. And within that,
In within Kaljug, we're all sinners. Why? Because we're in a state of darkness. What is the sin that we're talking about? Let's be clear on this. We're not talking about what everybody understands sin to be. If I steal, I'm a sinner. If I kill, I'm a sinner. If I murder, I'm a sinner. That's not what makes you a sinner. There's only one thing that makes you a sinner. There is only one sin: forgetting what you are. If you know what you are, you alleviate yourself from sin. If you forget what you are, that itself is the sin. That itself is the punishment. If you forget where you are in the universe, where is your place amongst this great Atma within the Paramatma, amongst this bigger life, then you will become a sinner and punished, because you yourself will cause that suffering. Forgetting Naam, forgetting the true wisdom, is the punishment. And yet, something that's very humbling is that you don't get this gyan, you don't get this wisdom of your own accord. Because we've already said, jetis anadar na ave. If I don't get grace from you, I'm going to be here. Notice how little control you have. If I don't get your grace, I'm going to be amongst the low of the low. If it's in your grace, I may get this wisdom. Some of us have this wisdom. We all have this wisdom talking to us every day, but we don't have the grace to understand that wisdom. Yeah? Those who are lucky enough to be brought up within this understanding, your parents, your grandparents have brought you up all along saying, listen to this stuff. But for whatever reason, it never clicked. It never came to you. So even though you're surrounded by this wisdom, you may not have the grace to understand this wisdom. Yeah? And that's hukam.

correct thing. Look at the behavior of lions. Lions themselves are not very nice animals. They're ferocious, but they're not nice animals. If a male lion is challenged by another male lion, yeah? A male lion is the only male within its pride. One male, lots of females. That's how a pride of lions works. If that alpha male, let's say, has been challenged by an external male, and the actual male of the pride loses the battle and he has to leave, the first thing that the new male does is he kills all the children. This is nature. The first thing, as small as the tiny little lion cubs are, the little cute fluffy little ones, we've all seen The Lion King. The first thing that that lion does is kill every single one of those children. Say, I don't want these offspring. I'm going to create my own offspring. This is the wildness of nature. If that kind of stuff happened in human life, we would lose the plot because we cannot live within hukam. This wisdom is about living within that hukam. Guru Gobind Singh Ji had that happen to him. He had his children taken away from him. He had his father taken away from him, his mother taken away from him, his grandfather taken away from him. He's great, great. He comes from a lineage of just one sacrifice after another. Then he can call himself a lion, because he's living in the harsh reality of what lions go through, what nature really gives to you. And he sits happy within all of that. Completely content. This is the way life is. This is the wisdom that we're talking about. It's not fluffy. Yeah? It's not all cute and soft. Reality, if we are in line with reality, we are saved. We can look after ourselves. If we cannot accept reality in everything that it delivers to us, we're in hell. We are in our own punishment. We are reduced to insects. That's what Guruji is talking about here. And how do we get that wisdom? Jetis nadar. If you give this grace, then I'm nothing. I don't get any possible chance of creating this wisdom within myself. Yeah? Kita andar kitkar dosi dostare. You'll never read that line the same again. Yeah? Big, heavy concepts. But to me, when you deliver something harsh, then Guru Nanak also comes and caresses, puts your arms around you. Like the father, like the mother who scolds the child, then says, okay, now that you understand it, come back in, hugs the child, brings them back into their embrace. Nanak nirguna guna kare, guna vantya gurde. So Guru Nanak's talking to the spiritual elite here. He's talking to the ones who consider themselves spiritual masters. Imagine Guru Nanak as quite a young man going out to the world and saying, this is the wisdom that I have to deliver to the world. And all the spiritual elite are saying, who are you? You're just a young man. Who are you? You don't have any lineage. You don't come from any special guru. Who have you learned this stuff from? We are great yogic masters. We can extend our life long. Everybody's heard about us. This is where it's at. We are the ones who know the spiritual wisdom, not you. You are valueless. You're nothing. Who are you? Nanak refers to these people. Yeah, he's talking to these people. And he says, you think somebody like me is a nirgun? You think someone has no value? But even someone as low as me, someone which has got no great lifespan, no amazing name around the world, he says, but at least I've had this grace. Nanak nirgun gun kare. The oneness has given this grace to even a nirgun like me. And to all the lowly people, to all the simple, common men, common women, the nirgun, he's not referring to these

0: people. He's not calling them nirgun. He's referring to us simpletons. Even us simpletons, even if we don't manage to do some great thing with our life, we don't manage to get a massive name for ourselves, we don't manage to elongate our life, nanak nirgun gun kare. Even to those nirgun people, we can get this grace. So this grace isn't limited to the spiritual elite. It's not limited to the Brahmin caste or the ones who think they have a birthright to know this knowledge. This is available to all mankind. Nanak, Nirgun, Nanak says that to the normal people who are not seen as something special in life, even they can get this guna. Nanak, Nirgun. Guna means the virtue. They can get this value. Notice the word guna is singular. This one jewel of what? What is the guna? The previous line talks about guna ik deh bujai sabna jiyan ka ik data. Ik de bujai, give me this one understanding that everyone is part of this one great oneness. Gura ik de bujai, give me that one understanding. That's the gun that you receive with grace. Nanak nirgun gun kare. To the lowly people, this greatness, this value, this virtue can be achieved. And even to the ones who call themselves Gunavantya, even the ones who seem to have everything in life, even they need this. Everyone needs this. Nanak says the Nirgun gets this value. Yeah? In some way, they get it first. They get it first because the ones who've got a real good name for themselves, they have an ego. When they have an ego, they can't understand this. It's the ones who are low. We're nothing. We're common. We're just ordinary people. Those people with humility, they get the understanding first. Nanak nirgun gun kare. The nirgun gets the understanding first. The low, the common, the everyday man, they get this understanding and they might even pass it on to the great gunavantya. Yeah? The great valuable people in life. Even they can get it. Gunavantya gunade. Even to the virtue people, the virtuous people, they also get it. So how do we get this grace? We get it by Guru's kirpa, the Guru's grace. Yeah, via the Guru. We get this understanding. So look at the previous verses that we've talked about. Tirath. We've talked about Tirath. Yeah, so imagine the people who've gone on lots of yatras, lots of holy pilgrimages in life and says, yeah, who are you? You've not been anywhere. I've been to all the spiritual places all around the world. Yeah, I've done all the yogic things. I've done all the spiritual things. Yeah, I've done all the holy things. To those people, they might see themselves as high and they might see everybody else as the low, the nirgun. You haven't gained anything in life. Yeah, I've done all the great things in life. Guru Nanak says those people will get it. They get the grace. Yeah, and the spiritual people get it. This wisdom isn't elitist. It isn't restricted to certain people. This is available for everyone. The thing is, we talk about this like it's an old concept. Even now, there are Brahmins who walk around thinking that they're God's gift to the earth. Who think, yeah, we've studied all the Hindu scriptures. We've studied all the great knowledge. In every tradition, you get the ones who think that they're higher than everyone else. Within the Sikh tradition, you get people who say, well, we've taken Amrit, we've done this, we've done that. Yeah. Within the Islamic tradition, they believe that they're the highest ones and everybody else are sinners. In Christianity, they say that we're the only saved ones. Unless you follow Christ, everybody else is damned. Everybody is creating an elitism and a monopoly for themselves. Guru Nanak Dev Ji is addressing this idea. That all of you people who think you've achieved something in life, you achieve nothing. It's grace that you get this understanding. And it doesn't come to the ones with the big egos. It comes to the one with no egos. You have to surrender your ego. Because what is this understanding? This understanding is that there is far more to life than me. That alone requires you to lose your ego in order for you to even understand that concept. But even the ones who've elongated their life, Guru Nanak Dev Ji is not excluding anyone. Yeah? Nanak nirgun gun kare. All the nirguns, the so-called you know, unvaluable, invaluable people, the ones who don't have any value in life, yeah, the ones with low value, they can get this grace. And the so-called high-value people, the Gunavantiya, even they can get this. It's never too late. Even if you've done all the wrong things that Guru Nanak Dev Ji is pointing out in life, it's never too late. Lose your ego, you can get this grace. And the final line says, Teha koe na sujayi je tis guna koe kare. So teha, there's a lot of words here which sound like they're quite common Punjabi words, but you need to just understand what they're talking about here. So teha means tere jeha, like you, or tesa is another word that's used. Teha, like you, O divine. Koi na, there is no other. Sujayi, no one else is known like you. No one else is talking now to the divine, the one who really gives the spiritual wisdom to everyone. Teha koi na sujayi, there is no one like this oneness who gives this understanding. And there is no one that can give virtues. Yeah? There are no people that can share this knowledge and say, well, don't worry, come to me. I'll give you all the spiritual knowledge you need. I'll enlighten you. Yeah? Enlightenment isn't passed on from one person to another. It's passed on by spiritual grace, by divine grace. Teha koi na sujayi. Nobody is known like that. Jetis guna koi kare. Who can give virtues out? Yeah? There is nobody who can just hand these virtues out. It all comes from Jetis nadar awe. Yeah? If this grace comes from you. No one else can save these virtuous people except divine grace. In this video, we are going to be discussing a sensitive and mature subject, and there are going to be discussions of a sexual nature. I'm mainly going to be addressing men, but hopefully the things that we talk about today will be useful for women as well. Today I'm going to give you 10 ideas and suggestions for how you can recognize when you're feeling lustful and what you can do to control it. And it starts with my first suggestion. Ask yourself this very important question. What is the goal of my spiritual path? Why am I meditating? What is the purpose of me reading spiritual books, learning spiritual wisdom, going on retreats, waking up early and meditating in the morning? What is my purpose in life? The point of all spiritual paths is to help you realize that you are not your body or your mind. Think about it for just a moment. Your body isn't created by you. You didn't create your body. Your body was given to you by life itself. And you don't have much control over your thoughts either. We don't think about what's going to come next in our head. These things just happen. So your body isn't yours and your mind isn't yours. So in reality, you've created an identity with your body and your mind and you've called it me, I. And the purpose of all spiritual paths is to help you transcend a temporary identity. And what I mean by that is your body is temporary. This isn't the true essence of who you are. This isn't what you really belong to. The whole of the universe doesn't belong to you. It belongs to life. So life is the key element that we have to focus our awareness on all the time. And in this spiritual path, how does lust help you? How does your constant giving into your sexual urges serve you? So ask yourself this question, how is my lust serving me? When you realize that your spiritual path is about transcending your personal individuality or your self-identity, which is sometimes called the ego, then you may realize that lusting over anything draws you back into this temporary illusion. When you lust over food, when you lust over a beautiful woman or a beautiful man, the point at which you think that you are this body and you desire some other body, that is the point at which you have lost your awareness. Now that doesn't mean that you need to abstain from everything, because abstinence really isn't the answer. If you go sit in a mountain somewhere and start meditating all day, that isn't reality either.
1: The purpose of spirituality is to stay within the reality of life itself. This is called hukam, knowing that the whole universe is meant to be as it's meant to be, and all you need to do is bring your awareness towards the natural reality, the natural order of the universe. So abstinence isn't the answer, because what can you abstain from? You can't abstain from eating. You can't abstain from sleeping. You can't abstain from having some material possessions. And yet all of these can possibly turn into a lust. So it isn't about abstaining. It's about making sure that you retain your awareness throughout your engagements with the universe. So the first suggestion is to ask yourself, how is my lust serving my spiritual path? My second suggestion is to ask yourself another question. How is this lust helping me serve others? Part of every spiritual tradition is to have an element of serving others, serving humanity, serving the world, serving the universe. And ask yourself this question. When you're lusting over someone or something, at that point, are you in a position that you can help them? Are you in a position that you can truly serve them? Think about your lustful thoughts for a moment. When you lust over someone, you're in a receiving mode. You want to receive attention. You want to receive gratification of your sexual desires. Turn that thought from receiving to a giving, to a serving. If you want to control those lustful feelings, think about how you can change that desire to receive, to want something, into a serving, and relieve the pressure that you're putting on yourself to constantly receive gratification. Let me give you an example. The Sikh spiritual warriors, known as the Khalsa, were notorious for saving kidnapped women from extremist religious fundamentalist groups. And one rule that the Khalsa warriors had was if they were ever going to rescue a kidnapped woman, they weren't allowed to lay a hand on that woman. They were not allowed to look at her or touch her in an inappropriate way. Now, my question to you is, where does that mentality come from? Where does that strength come from? It comes from creating a sense of awareness where you're constantly challenging your own lust, where you're thinking not about receiving, but you're thinking about serving others. So in the same way, in the modern world today, think about every time you're lusting over someone, can I serve rather than want to receive? My third suggestion is to recognize your triggers. Recognize the point at which lust always seems to arise. Now, it could be when you're home alone. It could be when you're feeling bored. It could be when you're around certain specific people. So my third suggestion is to just become aware of recognizing at what point does my lust arise. And can I do something about it at that point? Can I avoid those scenarios? Can I make sure that I don't fall into those circumstances where my lust is constantly arising? My fourth suggestion is somewhat linked to that. Now, I'm not a neuroscientist, but one thing I've learned is neurons that fire together wire together. And certain points in your day when lust arises, the reason that's arising is you may notice that there is a pattern and the same lustful feelings arise at the same scenarios all the times. And that's because your neurons have created a connection between being home alone or being in front of that really attractive work colleague. You've created a connection within your brain that every time you look at that scenario, the fired neuron is also triggering another neuron that says, I want to have lustful thoughts for this person. I think about this person in a lustful way. So every time you are in a scenario, like when you're working at home on your own, when there's no other family members around, maybe at the end of every day, I don't know what the trigger is for you. That's something you're going to have to address yourself. But every time you enter that scenario, a thought arises for you to possibly watch some pornography or to masturbate. Now, you don't actually have to do anything with that thought, because all that's happened is one thought has fired off another thought. When that thought arrives, you don't have to act upon it. And the more and more you resist that thought, you start to break those neurons apart. You no longer make those connections stick. So when you're with a work colleague, if you've constantly thought about them in a lustful way, if at that point you restrict yourself from that particular thought, you are retraining your brain to no longer make the association between one scenario and lust. So what this does is you start to break your habits. A habit is formed by you constantly doing the same action again and again. Think about when a habit has been formed in your life. At the beginning, you had to think about whether you wanted to make that decision, whether that was to start drinking coffee or to smoke or to have alcohol. In the beginning, it was a decision that you had to make. Again and again, you had to think about it. But what happened when you started to drink or when you started to smoke or when you started to perform any behavior again and again? That thinking process became shorter and shorter, and that decision making became easier and easier, and that's how your habits are formed. So what you need to do is to try and break that habit, and you need to have a tool that allows you to break that connection in your mind and create new thinking pathways. And a very useful technique is to have some sort of sacred chanting, some mantra or some mindfulness technique that allows you at that very moment to break that connection with that habit. So what I mean by using a spiritual chant is if you have a mantra in your mind, you can start at that point reciting that mantra within your head, and you can start bringing your awareness away from your lustful thought into something that is aligned with your spiritual tradition. The fifth suggestion I have to help you break your lust is to think about, why is it that you're actually having these feelings of lust in the first place? Why does the thought for masturbation arrive? Why does the thought for watching pornography arrive? Well, the reality is the masturbation isn't actually the problem. The porn addiction isn't actually the problem. What it's doing is that it's masking a deeper problem. A lot of the time what we're looking for in these situations is we're looking for quick fixes. We're looking for very quick gratifications to fill some sort of emptiness in our life. There is a deep-rooted lack of fulfillment in your life, and what you're doing is trying to fulfill that with a temporary pleasure. But think about it for yourself. No orgasm and no ejaculation at any point has given you a sustained sense of fulfillment. It's always a very quick high and followed by a low. So what you're doing is that you're giving yourself a quick fix, but you're never really resolving the deeper issue. So maybe there's something that you need to look at as to why is it that you feel this sense of emptiness in your life. And there are so many other ways that you can fill that emptiness. That energy that you have towards lust, towards sexual desire, that energy can be used for a lot of different things. That energy is actually very creative. So you can use that energy towards starting a new hobby, towards finding a new passion in your life. And you'll see that when you're busy and when you have a passion in your life, that's the point at which lust doesn't have any room to enter your mind. The sixth suggestion is to change your perception of yourself. Now, I want you to think about any moment in your life where you've broken a habit and you've started a new habit. Let's say you stopped drinking, you made the decision to stop smoking, you gave up some addiction, or maybe you were a meat eater and you became a vegetarian. Think about that for a moment. If, I'll use the example of meat or becoming a vegetarian. If you used to be a meat eater and you're now a vegetarian, if you went out and your friends put a plate of meat in front of you, do you automatically start eating that meat? You don't, right? And why is that? Because at some point you made a shift within your mind that said, I no longer do this anymore. When you've changed the perception of yourself from being a meat eater to being a vegetarian, you've created a perception in your mind that says, I no longer do this. I no longer eat meat. So I am not tempted by the meat that's in front of me. And in the same way, you can apply that to your lust. At the moment, if you suffer from lust or obsessive sexual desire, it is because at some point and somewhere deep-rooted within you, you have accepted that it's okay for me to behave like this. It's okay for me to act in this way. You have justified it in yourself. You have created a perception of yourself that this is who I am and this is what I do. I want you to change that perception of yourself. I want you to now change the way that you think about yourself. And remember, it goes back to that first point. What is your spiritual goal? What is your spiritual path? If your spiritual path says that I no longer do this because it harms my spiritual progression, then you're creating a new way of thinking about yourself. My seventh suggestion is to change your perception of others. The reason you think it's okay to lust over someone else is because you've created this identity separation. I am over here and they are over there. Me and them are not related in any way. And I have no reason to not look at them in a lustful way. Now, in the Sikh spiritual tradition, we have a way of changing this perception. There is something that the Guru teaches us. Ek pita, ekas ke hum barak. Oneness is our father, and we are all children of that oneness. One of the greatest Sikh spiritual teachers and followers of the Guru's tradition was somebody known as Bhai Gurdas Ji. And he suggested that specifically for lust, that men start to look at women as either their mothers, their sisters, or their daughters. You look at every woman with that same light as you would see your mother. You don't lust over your mother or your sister. Why is that? Because there is a perception within your mind that says that those women are not to be lusted over. You've never created those lustful thoughts for them. Now, Bhai Gurdas Ji suggests that you do the same thing for all mankind. And the Guru is also saying the same thing. Ek pita ekas ke hum barak. Oneness is our parent. And in reality, we are all brothers and sisters. We're all born from the same father of life. We're all born from the same mother of earth. Every single human being is essentially made of the same materials. So we are all brothers and sisters. And this is now aligned with your first way of thinking about the purpose of your spiritual journey. My eighth suggestion is about changing your perception of the divine. If you have a spiritual tradition that looks up to the divine in a personified way, the chances are that you have created a male figure, some godlike figure. And that godlike figure tends to be a male. So you can change your perception from a masculine divine to a feminine divine. And again, it goes back to using some sort of chanting that allows you to think about the divine in a feminine way. Think about earth as feminine. In the Sikh spiritual tradition, we have a chant that says, Tu mera pita, tu hai mera mata. You are my father and you are my mother. Now, if you take the mother line and constantly repeat to yourself, this is my mother, divine mother, everything is part of my divine mother. What you start doing is you start creating the idea that the feminine is divine and not to be lusted after. So when we create this chant within our head, divine mother, holy mother, everything becomes your mother, you no longer are able to see women in a sexual manner because you see them as a mother figure. A very useful composition to read is known as the Chandi Diwar, which is all in praise of the Divine Mother. And again, this is very useful for helping you change your perception from a masculine divine to a feminine divine. My ninth suggestion is to change your crowd. We are massively influenced by the company that we keep around us. So what is your company? What are the things that make you think the way that you think? Perhaps there are certain people in your family that influence the way that you think, or certain friends that you keep that make you constantly think that it's okay to lust after women or to lust after people or things in the way that you do, because it becomes normal. Whatever people around us are doing, it's very natural for us to want to do that as well. And think about your company, not just in terms of people, but what are the other things that are triggering your lust? Maybe you're constantly watching a certain type of TV program or a certain type of movie, or maybe you're listening to certain types of music or exposing yourself to certain imagery. What is your company that you're keeping that is allowing you to constantly lust for others? And maybe those are things that you can change. My final suggestion is to make use of daily affirmations. Within the Sikh spiritual tradition, we call this the Ardas, the point at which you make a declaration to the universe about the things that you want in your spiritual journey. And so, in your daily affirmation, maybe at the start of every morning, or at the end of every day, or both times of the day, you actually create a declaration to the universe that says, I do not want to have lustful thoughts anymore. And when you constantly do that every day, when you remind yourself every morning when you wake up, and if you remind yourself at the end of every day that this is no longer who I want to be, slowly that ardas, that daily affirmation, will start to have an impact on you, and you will start to change your behavior so that you no longer align yourself with your old ways of thinking and your old ways of acting. So guys, I hope you found that useful. I appreciate that some things that we've talked about today can be very sensitive and very difficult to listen to, but this is an issue that has come up time and time again, and we here at Nanak Nam have been constantly bombarded with questions around how to deal with lust, especially by young males. So I think it's a very important thing that you've allowed us today to actually have this conversation, and I really look forward to hearing some of your feedback on what you thought about these things. If you found this useful, please press that like button, and please do share this video with as many people as possible. And I hope that we can see you again next time. The question is, how do we remain detached from our families but still love our families? Attachment needs to be understood as being separate from love, and attachment is separate from responsibilities and your duties in life. Your responsibilities and your duties in life mean that as a parent, you are responsible to your children. As a child, you're responsible to your parents. You're responsible to your siblings, to your family, to your friends. So at a very basic level, we have a sense of duty towards mankind and our nearest and dearest. But attachment means that we have created an identity that says that I want this to continue. Attachment means I don't want to let this go. So what started out as your responsibilities, what started out as nurturing, loving care that you give to others, what started out as you looking after everyone else, you have made that into a way for that being a way to look after you. That I only know myself as someone who gives love to these people. So you have created a feedback from your giving. Your living, your responsibility, your love towards your family is you looking after them, but in you continuing to look after them, you created such an attachment that you can no longer see yourself as anything else except the one who looks after them. So that is the thing that has to be broken. You don't have to stop your responsibilities. You continue your responsibilities, you continue your love, you continue to do everything that you can to enjoy the company of the ones nearest and dearest to you, but you have to break the thing that says that I want this to continue. I need to have this continue so that it defines me as I am right now. And the reason that you want it to continue is because you become comfortable with seeing life in one particular way. If all of your nearest and dearest were to leave, were to be taken away from you, there is a discomfort waiting for you, or so it seems. You feel that you will not be able to adapt to a new way of living. You feel like that change is too big a change. That is the attachment. That is how we need to distinguish between the attachments and love.
0: And personally, from my own experience, I can tell you, one of the things that I have been doing for many years, and I continue to do as a very healthy, useful practice, is every time you go to work, every time you leave your children, you drop them to school, you walk away from your husband, from your wife, from your family, you walk away and you remind yourself, that could be the last time I see them. And you make your peace with that. Every day you say goodbye to your friends and family, be at peace that that could be the last time you see them. So what we start to do is we start actively breaking our attachments. Because if that scenario was ever to occur, you have already dealt with the death of your loved one before they die, before they leave, before that attachment is forcibly removed from you, you have already let go. Now, that doesn't change how you love them when you do see them. That doesn't change your responsibilities towards them. But it changes how you will deal with the inevitability that all of your loved ones will be taken away from you. It isn't a question of that they can be taken away from you. Either you will die, or your nearest and dearest around you will leave or die. That is a guarantee. And if we don't face up to that guarantee, what we're doing is we're guaranteeing ourselves suffering. So this is how, from my own personal experience, I can say that it has been a very healthy part of my own therapy for myself on a daily basis to remind myself that death is never far away. And you can do that same thing for yourself. Don't have any expectations that your own life will continue. You can breathe with such a level of awareness that when you breathe in, you have no expectation that that breath will breathe out. When you breathe out, have no expectation for another breath to come in. This is what Guru Nanak Dev Ji means when he says, Dinda de lende thak paaye juga jugantar khai khai. We keep receiving breaths, moments of time, moments of aliveness, and we take them all for granted. But we have forgotten that these are gifts. These aren't our breaths, these aren't our moments of time, this isn't our life. These are gifts, and at any moment that can stop, and it will stop. It's not because some God is being mean to you. It is the very natural way of the universe that all things that are created and all things that exist will be destroyed. So we can go ahead and blame the universe when a young child dies or when something happens that goes beyond our expectation. But the only person that we have to blame is us, because we held on to those expectations. We feel like we have a God-given right to live for hundreds of years and for our children to all outgrow us. This isn't reality. This is fantasy. You must give up that fantasy, because that fantasy is what is causing your suffering. So we have to understand the difference between our responsibility, our love, and our attachments towards a fantasy.

have to deal with people that you don't like, how do you deal with them? If you have to engage with them on a day-to-day basis, what do you do? Because we all come across these kind of people at work, at home. What Guru is suggesting is the solution isn't the person. The solution isn't what you do out there. The solution is within you. How you see that person is the problem. The person isn't the problem. You cannot change that person. That's the first thing. The first thing is to know you can't change that person. The second thing to know is the way they are is not their doing. That's their hukum. Because that same person that you dislike, there will be lots of other people that like that person. That's their hukum. So you happen to be in a scenario where your hukum says, this doesn't work with this. Something over there is not compatible with something over here. That's fine. That's just hukum. But we can do some very simple things. And one of the things I find very useful to do is to change. When somebody walks into the room and your mind instantly says, I don't like that person. I remember what they did to me last time. Remember, we've talked about how people who we dislike become our meditation. You spend all of your time meditating on that person. I don't like this person. I don't like this person. I don't like this person. As soon as you catch yourself meditating in that way, switch that meditation. And the Guru gives us a different way of looking at things. Guruji says, Sab kich tu hai mere pyare. Sab govind hai, govind bin nahi koi. If you can turn to that person and within yourself, you can bow down to that person and say, Sab kich tu hai mere pyare. In everything there is you and I am in love with you. Teri kudrat ko bal jaye jiyo. And to your creation I bow down. If you make that switch within you, then you don't necessarily have to have that sense of anger with that other person. And this is talking about people that you just have to face on a day-to-day basis. The solution comes within you. The solution is not going to be out there. You can't change anything about that person, and you can't even necessarily change that scenario. If you can change that scenario, change it. It's a lot easier. If you can walk away from that person, walk away by all means. It's a lot easier. If there is a way that you don't have to deal with that person, fine. And this comes also from family scenarios as well as work and friend scenarios. It's very easy to leave friends because you don't live with them, you don't work with them, you just don't call them anymore. And you say, you know what, this isn't working anymore. But when it comes to relationships, it's a lot harder. When it comes to blood relatives, it's very hard. But if the scenario calls for you to walk away because that is affecting your sanity so much, by all means walk away. Because staying in an abusive relationship, staying in a relationship that is physically harming, emotionally harming to you, you cannot do any meditation in that kind of scenario. It's very difficult. So I'm not an advocate for you to just suffer through everything. If you need to, by all means do it. Because you are holding on to so much negativity in your life. You're making your life so difficult by being in that abusive relationship that it just isn't worth it. If it's possible, walk away. If it's not possible, then we have to find a way to deal with that. There are many ways of dealing with it. Maybe you talk to that person. Maybe you get someone who is a mutual friend to talk to that person. So maybe that other person doesn't know what they're doing to you. Maybe they just don't know. Sometimes people are just waiting for someone to explain something to them. And if you can convert your hatred into a compassion and says, you know what, I'm out of my compassion going to try and explain to you that what you do is really annoying. And it's not just me. Everybody understands this, but we're all being too nice, so we don't say anything to you. But that's not actually being nice to you, because what we're doing is we're being fake.
So out of my compassion, I'm going to try and explain it to you. If it still doesn't work, ultimately you have to find a way to deal with that within yourself. Because the scenario, whatever different way that you've tried isn't going away, then you have to go into yourself. And you have to find a way to have the strength to say, I need to see the divine in you. But that can also be fake. Because you can tell yourself, okay, there's God in you. But if you've not known the God within you first, you have to know that there's God within you first. You have to accept that you are also divine. And this is something that's very hard when we get into an oppressor and a victim mentality. You start believing that you're not worth anything. You start believing that you're useless, you're worthless. So this victim mentality is also not very helpful. You have to first liberate yourself. You have to free yourself. And the way that you free yourself is you free your attachment to yourself. Find the divine within you. Only then will you genuinely know that there's divine in the other person as well. So it really varies based on the severity of the other person. But you have to either explain to the other person or walk away from them or find somebody else to liaise with that person. Or ultimately, if none of those things work, you have to find a way to find that stillness, quietness and sense of acceptance and ultimately turn a hatred for someone into a love. Because the hatred is only going to affect you. That hatred is burning you. I explain to children that hatred and anger are like fires inside you. They are burning you. The guru is cooling you, is calming you. You have to take that burning away from you. You have to understand that your hatred for the other person is having a negative consequence on your own self. That emotion is eventually going to turn into a physical pain or a suffering in some way. So do yourself a favor. Be graceful to yourself. Be kind to yourself and don't fester those emotions within you.

0: wanted to become more spiritual and dedicated in my religious practices. But my partner, who I have been married to for many years, is not on the same journey as me. I worry that we are drifting apart. What should I do? Interesting. So, for me, if you are going into a relationship when you already have a decision about what your preferences for your spiritual journey are, then I would say it's a good idea to choose a partner based on that. But when you're already in a committed long-term relationship and you have found a new part of your life, I think it makes sense to progress on your personal journey, your spiritual journey, whatever it is that you found, and not necessarily impose that in a way on anyone else. And if that means that you do end up growing apart because that person, you don't have enough in common with them anymore, then that may be the case. But I think more often than not, if you are on a journey which is actually improving your quality of life and your aspects of you as a human being, if you're becoming more loving and more compassionate and you're developing as a person, the other person would actually see the change and the benefits in you.
1: This is something that I feel a lot of people go through, where people are in a relationship but one of them decides to become more religious than the other. And I think what you've talked about is the key difference. Being more religious just means that you're doing things that your partner and you never used to do before. And then I can see that that's room for resentment, because your partner says, well, this is not who I married. This is not I didn't get involved with a religious person.
0: Yeah.
1: Whereas if you are growing as a personality, as an individual, you are growing, you are becoming more loving, more respectful, you're becoming more thoughtful, then those are just traits that are benefiting you in your life, and hopefully that will benefit your relationship.
0: Absolutely.
1: And your marriage as well. And the other person doesn't see you taking on a new part of your life as a threat, but really that you're bringing something to the relationship.
0: And that's the whole point, really, isn't it? If becoming more religious is not making you a nicer person, then what's the point? Why would they want a part of that? Whereas if it is clearly obvious that this person is actually progressing in a way which is beneficial to their character and to the relationship, then it shouldn't be a problem.
1: In this video, we are going to be discussing a sensitive and mature subject, and there are going to be discussions of a sexual nature. I'm mainly going to be addressing men, but hopefully the things that we talk about today will be useful for women as well. Now, you may have heard some conflicting information about sexuality, lust, pornography, and masturbation. Modern psychologists and scientists will tell you that regular masturbation is completely normal and can even be healthy for you. And on the other side, you get religious groups telling you that your sexual desires are sinful and will lead you to hell. So which one is it? Is it really harmful to look at somebody else in a sexual manner? If you're not hurting anyone, why do you need to stop it? Why do you need to control it? Why not just carry on as you are? So in this video, we're going to be talking about lust from a spiritual perspective. What exactly is lust, and how does it impact our spiritual lives? And how can you tell whether your urges and desires are really lust or just some other emotion? We will also be looking at how to control your lust and your sexual urges. So what is lust? Let me start by saying what lust is not. Lust is not sexual activity. Lust is not sex. Not watching pornography, and lust is not masturbation. What lust is the point at which your sexual desire becomes an overpowering craving, a craving that becomes an obsession that clouds your judgment, the point at which your obsession doesn't allow you to think about anything else. It's where your desire becomes addictive. Remember, an addiction is something that you can't stop yourself from doing. An addiction is something, anything, that you can't say no to, even if you want to try and stop. And you can have lust for anything. You can have lust over food, over possessions, over emotions and experiences or lust for another person. In ancient Indian spiritual traditions, the word for lust is kaam. And kaam has been used for sexual desire, but also to mean a craving or a desire for anything. So all desires are essentially a form of kaam, a type of lust. And in English we say something similar, that at certain points you can start lusting over things. You can have a desire, a wish, but at some point that wish can become overpowering where you start lusting over it. So how can you tell if what you're experiencing is lust or some other emotion? The point at which you become hypnotized and you can't think about anything else, that is the definition of lust. In the Sikh spiritual tradition, the Guru says, Is dehi andar panch chor vase, kaam krodh lobh moh ahankara, amrit loote man mukh nahi bujhe, koi na sune pukara. In this body, there are five passions. Kaam, krodh, lobh, moh, hankar. Lust, anger, greed, attachment, and pride. And what these do is amrit lute. They steal your awareness. So, the way that you can tell if you're experiencing lust is if you reach a point where you're so hypnotized by the thing that you're craving over that you just can't think about anything else. So let me give some examples, especially for you guys out there. Have you ever noticed when you're walking down the street, your mind starts to look at the bodies of other people? If you're attracted to women, your mind starts looking at all of the bodies of the women all around you. You can't help but stare. So my question to you at that point is, where is your awareness? This is a question that you have to become comfortable asking yourself. At every moment, can you check with yourself? Where is my awareness? Do I have a heightened sense of awareness, or has something in front of me distracted me? Am I lusting over something else? And this isn't just for single guys. This applies to married men as well. And in fact, you can have lust within your own marriage as well. In your own married relationships, are you constantly craving sexual attention? This is something that you have to question yourself. This isn't about having a blanket rule where somebody says this is what you are allowed and what you're not allowed to do. In spirituality, the onus is very much on you and your self-reflection. So, it's okay to find someone attractive. In fact, we're hardwired to constantly look for a mate. But the point at which that initial attraction becomes something that you dwell upon, where it clouds your judgment, where you can't think about anything else, that's when attraction and initial desire has turned into lust. It's okay if you're watching a TV program or a movie with the occasional scene of nudity in there. The question you have to ask yourself is, can I control my attraction? Can I control my desires or my urges? Is this distracting me? Is this clouding my judgment? So remember, lust is not about what you do. It's not about how much sex you have. It's about where is your awareness? Is your awareness on the higher state of consciousness, or is it completely drawn in the everyday, mundane, temporary attachments?

The question is, what is a thus? And what are the actual words being said? And how does that fit in? If we look at the words of a thus, it starts again with ekonkar. Ekonkar, Sri Vaheguru Ji Ki Fateh. Everything is the victory of Vaheguru. Sri Bhagavati Ji Sahai. So, if we take the example of the ardas, in its everyday use, what we do is we're trying to get the universe to change something. Most of the time we're trying to get the universe to say, can you please make sure this happens? We're trying to get the universe to go in our way of thinking. Right? So there's you, this tiny little individual, and you've got an idea in your head about how you want the universe to go, and then there's the universe. So your ardas, you're hoping, is to shift the entire universe's alignment to your way of thinking. Yeah? Now we used the example before, what if one person wants it to rain tomorrow, and what if one person doesn't want it to rain tomorrow? Does the universe shift its entire self based on the one whose ardas is a little bit stronger? Or is the very way that we try and think of ardas actually the wrong way around? So there's me. God, I've got a pretty good idea how I think the world should be tomorrow. And I've got 3 minutes to do my spiel. And then hopefully that's done enough to shift the entire universe into my tiny way of thinking. Maybe it's the other way around. Maybe when we say Ekonkar Sri Bhagavati Ji Sahai, Bhagavati is the strength of the sword. So maybe the ardas means that there is this oneness, and in order to go in its path, I need to have the strength of the sword. I need to walk the straight arrow, the straight path, the path of Bhagavati, the path of the sword, the one that takes a lot of strength to go down that path. Sri Bhagavati Ji Sahai. I need the help of that sword-like straight and arrow mentality, that I may comprehend what the universe is about to do. Because the universe is not going to change its mind based on a couple of minutes that you've read out a prayer. The universe is going to do what it's going to do. And you need to align yourself in the direction of what the universe is going to do. Rather than saying, I want the universe, I want God to do this, because I've got a pretty good idea of what I want to happen, as noble as your ardas is, it's you basically saying, I want you, the entire universe, to do what I'm asking you to do. The ardas is the opposite of that. It's actually saying, the universe, you're going to do something, ekonkar. You're going to go down your path, but I need the sahai, the help of Sri Bhagavati, of that straight path, that I may understand your path. I may understand your hukam. Var Sri Bhagavati Ji Ki. This is the song of that path of the sword. Badshahi Dasvi, as described by Guru Gobind Singh Ji. Pritham Bhagavati Simarke. First, understand that path. Understand that straight and narrow path that requires the strength of the sword. Understand that you have to have the strength of the sword to walk that straight path of what the universe is about to do. Pritham Bhagavati Simarke. First, meditate on that. Guru Nanak Lentiai. When we remember the gurus in the ardas, what we think is, I'm first going to ask Guru Nanak Dev Ji, then I'm going to ask Guru Angad Dev Ji, I'm going to ask all the gurus, then I'm going to ask everybody else to help me get what I want. But it's not saying that. It's saying, first understand the straight path of hukam, then understand that guru

0: he walked along that path. And within him, the 9 treasures became Pargat. Then the 10th guru, understand that the 10th guru is also walking in that same path. Then understand that Guru Granth Sahib Ji is also the message of that same path. Phir panja pyariyan, chaar sahib zadiyan, chaliya muktiyan. All of these people were walking on that Pritham Pagauti, Sri Pagauti Ji Sahai, were all walking along that path. Jinnah Singha Singhliya ne, all of those Taravhet Sistitte, all of those people were also walking on there. Otherwise, all those Singh and Singhliya, they would have all done their ardas, Maharaj, don't let me die today, but they didn't do that. Band band katwai, kopriya lohaiya, charkhiya te chai. But on their mouth, they were saying, Waheguru. Everybody is walking along that path. Everybody who has accepted Sikhi, who has understood the path, has understood the hukam and the oneness, is going to do what it's going to do. And now it's your turn to do the others. It's not saying, yeah, but I still want my way. It's saying, get in line. Get in line that you may also walk on Sri Pagalpiti Sahai. So when we remember this massive lineage of all the greatest shaheeds, all the greatest gurus, all the greatest martyrs, and the greatest saints, from men, from women, from children, they all walked on that path willingly, that said, as you will, thy shall be done. Jo jo tera hukam, tive tyo hua. Whatever is your hukam, only that is going to happen. So when you do the ardas that, Maharaj, let me join the queue as well. That's my only ardas. Yeah? That I may also come under your sanctuary. Yeah? Because Guruji says, even bin bolya sab kich janega, kis aage kiche ardas. Without even saying anything, the universe already knows what you want. Who are you doing an ardas to? Yeah? What is the purpose of your ardas? Your ardas isn't to change the entire universe. Step in line that you may also walk the straight path. So the way we do an ardas has to not be from an ego perspective. God, leave me as I am. Just add to all the stuff that I already build upon myself. I have all this great identity, this world that I've built for myself. And I'm having a prayer to you, give me another block to add to my mansion. Yeah? As noble as your ardas may be, Maharaj, there's going to be a massive tsunami, save people. Maharaj is indifferent to that. It is going to do what it's going to do. The only question is, are you able to accept it? So, something to think about when you do your ardas next time. What is my ardas? My only ardas should be, can I walk on this path?
1: Guru Pyari Sadh Sangh Ji, Fateh Parwan Karan Ji, Waheguru Ji Ka Khalsa, Waheguru Ji Ki Fateh. Today I've been asked to join you on this stage at this prestigious Gurdwara Sahib in San Jose. And I'm very thankful to the committee who've invited me here today and to share some of the wisdom of Tan Tan Sri Guru Granth Sahib Ji and to do katha in English so that the younger generations, the generations of people who are not familiar with Gurmukhi, not familiar with the Punjabi language, and also for Sikhs from other communities can also benefit from the wisdom of Guru Granth Sahib Ji. I've been very lucky in the last few days to be traveling. I spent the first few days of my tour around Los Angeles, and I was attending a camp which was attended by about 100 or so young professionals, working people. People who on the outside appear to be very successful.

0: But many of them came up to me and were asking me very important questions, issues that they were having, problems they were having in their life. And one of the most difficult concepts to understand in Gurbani is that of hukam. This is the most commonly asked question. What is in our control and what is not in our control? What Gurbani can we read to change our destiny? If God exists, then why do bad things happen in life? And what about all the terrible things that are happening in the world? Wars, mass shootings, murder, rape, child abuse, terrorism. Are these things also hukam? And another question, more personal, the one that I get asked more than anything else, is about suffering and pain. Do we need to suffer because of hukam? Should we just accept everything in life? These are the kind of concerns the Sangat has. What if my partner is cheating on me? What if I'm in an abusive relationship? If there is domestic violence? What if I'm in a family where my husband doesn't support me and my in-laws treat me like garbage, like I am a servant in the house? Should I also accept that hukam? What if someone in my family has committed suicide? How do I accept this as hukam? What if I'm alone and I have no friends in life? If my body is in physical pain and I have continuous health problems, should I accept this hukam? If I'm depressed at work, if I'm not able to find satisfaction in life, if I'm not able to forgive myself, if I'm carrying a lot of guilt in my life, if I'm living in regret, if I'm living in pain, if I'm blaming someone for how they hurt me, should I accept all of these things as hukam? Sangatji, I want to ask you a question. Tell me which Gurdwara in the world is set up to answer these questions for the Sangat. Which Sikh organizations are there in the world that are capable of dealing with real issues of real people in the Sangat? How do we help people resolve these issues? These deeply personal, psychological, emotional issues. And even if we have Gursikhs who are in the field of psychology, helping people, how many of these people are able to apply Gurmat wisdom and apply the wisdom of the Guru to help them deal with these situations? One of the things that I hear a lot when somebody is talking about Sikhism, and especially if you ever see on the TV any programs about Darbar Sahib, Amritsar, today in the news you would have seen the Canadian Prime Minister, Justin Trudeau, he's taking pictures outside of Sri Darbar Sahib. And like all photo opportunities, he's gone to the Langar Hall and he's taking photos of himself doing Langar. Why? Because one of the key things that we always say about ourselves is that Sikhs, we are feeding the world. But Sadh Sangatji, today the world has a different problem. Today the world is suffering from mental health issues. The world is in a mental health epidemic. And it is time to start feeding people's minds. Time to start feeding their hearts, It's time to start feeding their hearts and their souls with the wisdom of Tan Tan Sri Guru Granth Sahib Ji. So today I would like to look at Hukam. Guru Amar Das Ji, the third Guru, says something very significant. Guru Ji says, Hukam na jaane bauta roga. The person who does not understand Hukam, they have a lot of suffering, they cry a lot. Andar tokha neend na soga. Internally, they are filled with deception, filled with worries, anxiety, and they do not sleep in peace. They don't have rest. But then Guru Arjan Dev Ji, the fifth Guru, also answers the solution to this. The fifth Guru says, Jinni pachhata hukam, tinhe kare na robana. So one side Guruji is saying that that person who doesn't understand hukam is constantly in pain and suffering. And on another side, Guru is saying, but if you understand hukam, then you won't have your pain and suffering. And we also see this in Japji Sahib. Guru Nanak Dev Ji, right in the beginning of Japji Sahib, explains to us that hukam is a very important subject that we have to understand. I always like to ask this question, what is the first question in Sri Guru Granth Sahib Ji? We see it at the first verse, give stachiara hoya, give kure tutte paal. And what is the answer to the very first question in Guru Granth Sahib Ji? Hukam rzai chalana nanak likhyana. So the very first question that is posed in Guru Granth Sahib Ji is answered by this thing called hukam. So what Gurbani is trying to do is to make us understand that the wisdom in Guru Granth Sahib Ji is to be understood. At the end of the second verse, which is all about hukam, Guruji says, Nanak hukme je bujhe. Hukam has to be understood. How many times do you see people who wake up every morning, maybe have done so for the last 10, 15, maybe 20 years, they read Japji Sahib every morning, but still they haven't understood hukam. They're still dealing with issues in life. They're still struggling in life. So Guru Granth Sahib Ji is not just magic words that you just read every day, but you don't try and spend time trying to understand it. Gurbani has to be understood. You have to understand what Guruji is saying. And then you have to apply that in your real life. So how do we understand what hukam is? What is hukam? There is what is considered one of the most complete dictionaries of Guru Granth Sahib Ji, known as the Mahan Kosh, the Great Dictionary, written by Kan Singh Naba. And if you look at hukam there, hukam is described as Pavitra Niyam, the divine law, like it is a cosmic law of the universe, Pavitra Niyam, the definition of hukam, that there is something sacred that is happening everywhere. Like another law that we can say of the universe, we could say gravity. Gravity is a law of the universe. Light travels according to its own laws. Sound works according to its own laws. And hukam is also a universal law. And one of the first things we learn about this universal law is hukam hai andar sabko, bahar hukam na koi. How many times do you ponder over this question? Why did that thing happen in my life? Is that hukam? I once had somebody send me a message online, and they said, a Gursikh that I know has committed suicide, and I can't accept that that is God's hukam. Hukam andar sabko. That's a rule Guru Nanak Dev Ji said. Bahar hukam na koi. Nothing is outside of hukum. But what people are really saying is not that I can't accept the hukum. What they're really saying is it hurts too much and I don't know how to deal with the pain. I don't know how, if there is a God sitting in the clouds somewhere, and I've always considered that God to be the person that I can ask for all the good things in life, why would that God give me pain? These are the kind of questions that people have. And it goes to show still how little understanding as a panth we have of what Guruji is saying. What is hukum? Who is in control? So I've had the opportunity to study a little bit of Gurbani, and according to my little bit of math, if the Sangat will allow me, I'd like to share how I understand some of these concepts of Gurbani and how I feel Gurbani can help us in our life. The word hukum is usually translated to mean command. And when we say the word command, what is the image that comes in your mind? That there is some thing or someone who is more powerful, and he is sitting somewhere and he is commanding me, like a king commanding over the universe. And in that way, most people don't like to accept that definition because it makes us feel like slaves. And there is some Raja sitting somewhere and he's telling us what to do. And nobody likes to feel like they're losing their freedoms. And even though technically that is what hukum means, maybe there are better words in English that we can use to try and help us deal with hukum. So the word that I translate hukum to be is reality. Jo ho raha. Whatever is happening, that is called hukum. And this is a very interesting way of understanding Gurbani, because it means that right now hukum is happening. If this is reality, then this is hukum. And Gurbani goes as far as saying that if you know hukum, you will know what God is. God is hukum. Which means God is reality. Whatever is happening right now is hukum. But this is where it gets really interesting. Most of us, we are not living in line with reality. Most of us spend our life living in our minds. We only want the universe to behave how our mind thinks it should behave. So this applies in even the smallest examples to the biggest things in life. Reality means whatever is happening is happening. But in our heads, if we were able to just accept reality, we would have no problems. But we don't accept reality. We only want whatever happens in our mind. And what that means is no matter what is happening in the real world, we are having an emotional response because it doesn't meet our minds. Understanding of the world. So our mind is saying, I don't want this to happen. This should never have happened this way. This was never in my plan. So we live in reality, but our minds are constantly telling us that reality is not good enough for you. Think of something more, think of something else. And because we are living in a conflict between our mind and the world, we suffer in pain. Let's look at this Shabad again. I don't want to give you too many Shabads because every single line of Guru Granth Sahib Ji is an entire khajana, is a treasure. So if we just unpack one single line of Guru Granth Sahib Ji, we will learn so much. Mahala Tija. Hukam na jaane. Bhautaru. Let's just look at that for a moment. If you don't accept reality, you will cry. Because our mind is living in a different reality. In fact, it isn't a reality. Let's rephrase that. You know what we call something that doesn't exist in the real world but only exists in your mind? It's called a fantasy. And we're all living in a fantasy. And the fantasy says, I want the world to look like this. I want this to happen in my life. I want that to happen in my life. And when life doesn't work out in that way, we're upset. We can't deal with it. Why? Not because there's anything wrong with what's happening outside. Because we haven't understood that what is happening outside should be what is happening on the inside. But there's a conflict. Guruji says, Hukam Rizai Chalana. Walk along the path of Hukam. But we don't do that. We always walk on the opposite direction. So we are living in a fantasy. And because in our mind, anything that you put in your mind, which you say, this is how life should be, recognize now that that is a fantasy. Life should be the way it is going to be. That is hukum. The way life is going to happen, that is what's going to happen. The way you want life to happen in your mind, that's called a fantasy. Palikha. Delusion. Param. Doubt. And we're all living in this. And you can take this down to the most simplest of things. When somebody in your family doesn't do what you ask, how do you respond? You get angry, you get agitated, you get sad. Why? Because you created a fantasy in your mind and then the fantasy never happened. Hukam Razai Charana. Walk along the path of whatever is actually happening. But we continue to spend our life in this conversation that's happening in the mind. And the conversation says, I want this to happen. I want that to happen. This should have happened. This should never have happened. So the first lesson I want to leave you with today, whatever happens in your mind is a fantasy. Whatever is happening in the real world is reality. That is hukam. And we have to learn that hukam answers to no one. Hukam is not sitting there waiting for you to tell it what to do. It's like the fish thinking that he can control the flow of the river. Is the river waiting for the fish? So the fish says, I want you to go this way. But the river is always flowing that way. So the fish has two options. The stubborn fish says, I want you to go that way, and I'm going to start swimming that way, and if I keep swimming that way, the whole river will go that way. So he swims that way, against the current. What does the river do? The river continues to flow the way it's going to flow. The fish continues to struggle. Who's suffering? The river or the fish? The fish. He's struggling because he's going the wrong way. How does he stop his struggling? He just has to stop. He has to stop resisting the river. When he stops resisting the river, he goes with the flow of the river. And this is the story of every human being. We have always resisted whatever is going. And as long as we resist what is happening, we will be the only ones that are suffering. The river doesn't suffer because of us. Hukam is not suffering, only we are suffering. And so, what the fish then does is that he doesn't let go of his fantasy. He says, okay, I'm going to go with the river, but I'm not going to be happy about it. I'm going to stay with this fantasy. I'm going to keep looking at my idea of what the destination should be. So even though now he's accepted that I can't do anything about the river, he's still miserable. So now he starts blaming the river. The river is doing this to me. The river is doing that to me. I can't believe what life is doing. And this is what we do. We start looking up to the sky and we start blaming God. Why have you done this? But we're thinking of God like some man with a white beard sitting in the clouds. If the fish starts shouting to the river, why have you done this? How many times does the river does the fish have to shout before the river will respond? Is the river ever going to give it a response? The river is saying, "Bhai, I'm going this way. Please come with me, my friend, my brother, my child, come with me. But I have to go this way. This is my hukam. I have to go this way." And hukam is doing what it needs to do. So are we going to sit there and start blaming the whole universe and blaming God? Why have you done this to me? So we need to get out of this idea that the universe is against us. God is against us. I don't believe in God anymore because he didn't do what I wanted to do. The fish needs to stop believing that the river is against the fish. Is the river against the fish? The river is just going where the river has to go. Life is just unfolding in the way life has to unfold. It's not against you. You're the only one that's against it. So there is no victim here. The fish isn't a victim of the river. And we are not a victim of God. We are not a victim of life, of the universe. We are creating our own problems. And so everybody says, oh, the river didn't go the way you wanted it to go. Oh, that's really bad. That's really bad. Or somebody gets a really good idea and says, oh, you want the river to go that way? Why don't you go do an account part? Go do an account part and maybe the river will change direction. Go to the Gurdwara, do an ardas, put some money down. Maybe the river will change direction. You don't know. It could be in your karma that you can change the whole river. The other fish is telling the other fish, why didn't you do an account part? So in reality, is there anything such as good and bad in life? Or is just life going in whatever direction it has to go? Maybe we should use some different words. Rather than saying something is bad, like it is a universal truth that this is bad, maybe we should use words like this is desirable and this is non-desirable. This is preferential. Preferential or it is non-preferential. Because it is not good or bad, it is just based on your ideas of good and bad. And this can be applied to the biggest, most horrible circumstances that happen in life, Satsangati. The reality is, that is reality, that is life. We don't want it to be that way. And we can maybe even try and do something about it. But don't feel you can change the flow of the river. Now, this is where the questions really start coming from the Sangat. Does that mean that I should accept everything in life? Does that mean that I should accept all pain and all suffering in my life? If I'm in an abusive relationship, should I just say this is hukam? No. Because Gurbani hasn't given us an idea that you have to sit back and do nothing. Gurbani and Gurmat teaches us, where it is appropriate for you to take action, you must take action. Now the question is, how do you know if it's appropriate for you to take action? So this is where we have to use some simple analogies, some simple examples again. If I'm standing in a playground and some 5-year-old children are fighting, do I have the ability to stop that fight? Yes or no? I have the ability to stop that fight. They're only children. I have the ability to do something about it. So the circumstances have been created in such a way that there is a situation and there is somebody here who can deal with that situation, so you do it. Now let's take the other example. If I'm a 5-year-old child and then there are 10 grown-up men fighting amongst each other, do I have the ability to do anything about it? No. It's very difficult for a small child to do anything about it. There is a situation and here is somebody who can't do something about it. So that is also hukam. Do you see how hukam works? If the situation allows for you to do something about it, that is your hukam, to do something, because it's there. There's a beautiful example that comes from the story of Mahabharata. You know the story of Mahabharata? Krishna ji is the charioteer and Arjuna is the warrior. And the Mahabharata is what we learn about in the Gita. And the Gita is a conversation that Krishna is having with Arjuna. And Arjuna is standing at the edge of a battlefield and he's having a conversation with his guru, with Krishna. And he says to his guru, he says, I don't know how I can fight this battle because the enemy on the other side of the battle are all my family. How do I fight them? My teacher is standing the other side, my brothers, my family are standing on the other side. How do I fight them? Krishna's response to Arjuna is, the universe has created such a system that you're standing on this side of the battlefield and they're standing on that side of the battlefield. They can only do what is in their destiny, you can only do what is in your destiny. You must fulfill your destiny. Your destiny is that you're a warrior standing on this side and the battle is about to start. That is the hukam. The universe has been created in such a way that things happen. And you have been created in such a way that you are just a victim of your circumstances. You are the outcome of whatever circumstances are happening in life. So I go back to this question. If you are in an abusive relationship, if you are in an unhappy situation, and you have the ability to do something about it, that is your hukam. The hukam has been created that you have the ability to do something about it. If you are in a job where you're completely miserable and your boss is always abusive to you and you have the ability to leave, then you can. You don't have to sit there and accept it. The gurus didn't make us passive. The gurus didn't make us ahimsa. Always non-violent. Just sit back and do whatever life does. You don't have to do anything. You know, I've told you this whole example about the fish and the river, but now this is adding some more complexities to it. It isn't as simple as that. So, there are things that happen in life. They're not good or bad, but they are things that affect us. And we have to understand, how do we navigate through that? How can we fix these problems? So you have to understand that where there is the ability to do something, you do it because that is your hukum. Now, let's look at how do we deal with past traumas? How do we deal with problems that have happened in the past? One of the most important questions that I'm always being asked is, I can't let go of the past. Something bad happened in my life and I still can't let go of it. I keep thinking about it. I keep crying about it. Somebody did something bad to me in my life and I can't forgive them. How many times, those of you who are familiar with Gurbani, how many times have you come across this idea in Gurbani that as you make us act, so we act? We can only act the way the universe has made us act. Let me update that into more relevant language. Every single one of us has a software, and we have been programmed to act in a particular way. We can only act according to our programming. So you know what that means? The person that hurt you in the past, they were only acting the way they knew how to act. You cannot even blame that person. This is why Gurbani keeps telling you this idea, that as the universe has created us, so we act. You cannot blame the person. It's like blaming a software for doing what it's been programmed to do. Can you blame the software? Some of you might say, no, but you can blame the programmer. He's the one who's written the software. But there's no he sitting in the clouds. There's no old man with a white beard. Guruji is saying, if you recognize hukam, you'll know what God is. God is here. God is here. God is everything. Sab Gobind hai, sab Gobind hai, Gobind bin nahi ko. Everything is God. Now who are you going to blame? Because the person who hurt you, there, that is also God. But you know what? The person being hurt, that is also God. Sab Gobind hai. Who's blaming who? God is blaming God. So what do we do with people who have hurt us in the past? How do we move past that kind of trauma? Or more importantly, how do we stop blaming ourselves for mistakes we've made in the past? The way that you stop is you take the Guru's instruction that you were not the one who did it in the first place. Satsangati, we don't even have the power to speak, let alone the power to act. Akhan jor, chupayana jor, jor na mangan dirna jor, jor na jeevan marana jor, jor na raj mal man shor. There is a noise going on in the mind that convinces you that you have some power. But it is just manadi shor. It's just a noise of the mind. But the reality is, I don't have the power to sit on stage like I am right now. You don't have the power to sit where you are right now. I haven't put myself here and you haven't put yourself there. Because the reality is, there is no fish in the river, there is only the river. This is the river, this is the river. Now one part of the river is going to blame another part of the river, because the whole river is going in one direction. Sab Gobind hai, sab Gobind hai, Gobind bin nahi ko. There is nothing outside of this oneness. Who are you blaming? So we have to learn to not look at the past and keep blaming that person. Why did he do it to me? Why did she do that to me? Or why did I do that? I can't forgive myself. You were only acting as you were programmed. So there is the past. It cannot be changed. It will never be changed. But you know what can change? The way you choose to look at the past. You want to look at the past and say, that was bad? Then you're just putting a label that's hurting you. Who else is suffering? Is the past suffering? Is the person who did that harm to you, are they suffering? No. They've moved on with their life. Who's suffering? You're the one suffering. So we cannot change the past, nor can we direct the future. What do we have now? And in this moment, you have to ask yourself the question, do I choose to be dukhi now? Do I choose to be upset now? Or do I choose to be at peace right now? Don't look at the past as though by continually to blaming it, it's going to change it. It's not. By living in the past saying, I wanted life to go that way, I wanted life to go that way, I wanted life to go that way, you are causing your own dukkha. Because hukum na jaane bataro. If you don't understand that that was hukum, you will continue to cry now. You cried then, and you're crying now, and you'll continue to cry in the future. Jinni pachata hukam, tinhe kade na rokna. The one who understands that he is programmed in that way, she's programmed in that way, I was programmed in that way, I only did what I was programmed to do. Then you begin to understand that you have no control over anything. So it doesn't mean that you just give up. It means that you can now choose to look at the past in a different way. Have a think about this. You know that mistake that happened in the past? You know that pain that you feel from the past? I bet you, you're not going to make that mistake again, are you? You said, no, I'm not going to make that mistake again. Why are you not going to make that mistake again? Because that event happened. If that event hadn't happened, you would not have the wisdom that you have now. So you know what you have? You have a lesson that you have been taught. And when somebody teaches you a lesson, you turn around and you don't shout at that person, you don't shout at that event, you turn around and you namaskar and you say thank you. Because had it not been for you, I wouldn't have learned this lesson. You see what you've done now? You've taken the same event in the past, and before you were looking at it and saying, I'm only going to look at all the pain that you've given me. Now you're looking at it and saying, I'm going to look at all the lessons that you've taught me. I'm choosing to look at you in a positive way, rather than looking at you in a negative way. So hukam is not easy. Nobody is saying it is easy. Nobody is saying that it's easy to apply this wisdom. But the root of it all is that you have to take yourself out of it. Why did he do it? Why did she do it? Why did I do it? It's all about me, the individual, home. And what does Guru Nanak Dev Ji say? Nanak hukme je bujhe, ta home kahe na koi. How can you blame yourself? You can only blame yourself if you think that you were the one in control. When you understand hukam, you know that you were not the one in control. The universe has programmed you in such a way. So this command has to be understood at every point. And it applies to the smallest situations in life. Like when you're in your kitchen and you drop a plate and the plate breaks, that's hukam. That's okay. And it applies to the biggest problems in life. The hugest disasters in the world, the biggest man-made disasters and human-made disasters is all in the hukam. Kyunki hukme andar sab, bahar hukam na koi. So what do you have to do with this hukam? You have to learn to surrender to this hukam. When you understand that the whole river is going beyond your control, you can just bow down to it and say, okay, I accept. I accept this is the way the river is going. I give up this delusion that I have the control. So what you've done is you've taken your me, I-ness out of the way. That I am in control. That I is called Ha-me. Me, Ha-me, I am in control. You know the very first time Ha-me is mentioned in Guru Granth Sahib Ji is in this line. Nanak hukme je bujhaye ta Ha-me kehna koi. What that means is the opposite of ego is hukam. If you understand hukam, then you won't speak out of ego. If you don't understand hukam, then you will speak out of ego. If my ego exists that I am in control, I don't want the universe to be this way, then I am in my ego and I have no understanding that this is all part of a bigger game that has nothing to do with you and me. Even if there was no fish in the river would still flow in that direction. The universe is not waiting for us. It's not waiting for us to ask the universe to do something. It's going to do what it's going to do. But this is a very difficult lesson to learn. This is why Guru Nanak Dev Ji puts this lesson right at the beginning. Before the rest of the Guru Granth Sahib, Guru Nanak's first main teaching to us is saying, you need to understand this. How come this is going to be important? It's like the teacher comes to the class and says, class, this year we're going to study this subject. For the rest of this year, everything else that we talk about is related to this subject. At the beginning of the lesson, you don't understand this subject. But the more time you spend with Gurbani, the more understanding you have of what Guru is saying, you start to understand, okay, I'm getting to get a better picture of what this subject is about, what this hukam is about. But we don't want that, do we? We don't want to give ourselves up. We don't want to give our ego up. Everyone wants to be unique. Everybody wants to be an individual. Nobody wants to live as part of the big picture. This is called Ha-me. I am important. Tusi meri gal suno. That's what we're saying to the universe. Listen to me. What do you mean you're not going to listen to me? I came here, I stood here for 5 minutes, I did ardas. Now you have to listen to me. You do one ardas for 5 minutes, or you just pay somebody else in the front and say, just read this one line. The whole universe now has to change its direction because you just did that? What do we think? What are we doing? The hukam is far bigger than you and me. So we have to give up our desires. We have to give up our self-importance. You know the biggest hukam that most of us are not willing to face is that we're going to die. How many of us are in this room are happy to die? Who's happy? Chalo Matyara, I'm ready. But what does the Guru teach us? Jab aap ki od nidan bane atahi ranme tab jooj maro. When the time comes in the battlefield of life, I need to die happily. This is not just Guru Gobind Singh Ji's ideology. Guru Arjan Dev Ji says, pehla maran kabool, jeevan ki chhad aas. If you want to understand what Gurbani is saying, first be ready to give yourself up. Who's willing to accept that hukam? Who's willing to say, yes, I agree. Death is coming, let it come. If you're not willing to accept the most fundamental truth of your life, that you are going to end, then you're not going to be willing to accept anything else either. Because we're sitting here in a fantasy. Everybody else dies, I'm not going to die. Or, I'm going to die when I'm 90 or 100 years old. That's another fantasy. That I'm going to grow old and die. How many times have we seen people die close to us, known to us, at a young age? How many times have we seen that? So Satsangi Ji, this is just a glimpse of how much wisdom is in Guru Granth Sahib Ji. There is so much more that we can learn. so much more that we can do, but I am limited by time that I cannot continue much more. I hope this gives you an idea of the complexity, but yet the beauty of what's in Guru Granth Sahib Ji. And that there is a real need in the world for this wisdom to come out. This wisdom is not just for the Sikhs, it's not just for the Punjabis. This wisdom is for the world, this Guru is for the world. So, I thank you for giving me the opportunity. I hope I've given a little bit of clarity. I hope I've not made too many mistakes or confused you even more. The work that I do is part of a charity in the UK called Nanak Naam. There is a YouTube channel called Nanak Naam and a Facebook channel, and there are over 250 videos in English about different Gurmat concepts like this, and I encourage you to please go online. All of the work that is being done is being done as a charity. We're a non-profit organization. We do ask for donations as well, so that more of this research of Gurmat can happen, the Gurmat research that helps people in their daily lives.
1: Why are we in this life? Why are we in the predicament that we're in right now? The reason we're in this life right now is because the human mind has evolved over millions and millions of years into what we are now. You don't hear a monkey or a lion or a tiger or any other animal asking the question, why am I here? The question doesn't even occur to them. The capacity to think doesn't exist within them. It's only because we have evolved into beings with such large brains that we have the capacity to ask such questions. It doesn't necessarily mean there's an answer to the question, it just means that our brains like to think of these questions. So the reason we are here, the reason we feel separated, is because our minds have evolved so much that our thinking is constantly going on in our head. Other animals don't have language going on in their heads. They don't have thought processes. They're very instinctive. They just work on impulse. They're hungry now, they'll eat something. They're tired now, they'll sleep. This is just how they live. We don't live in that way. And that's why we feel separated. Because the brain has evolved in such a way that there are thoughts constantly floating around. And one of those thoughts said, this thinking system is unique and it's mine. This idea of I is also just another thought. The reason we are here as humans right now is because our minds have evolved into the beings that we are. The reality is that we aren't separated. We aren't separate from the divine. And the way that question is phrased is as though there was this oneness and he then got rid of all of his children and sent us down to earth. There was a God sitting in heaven and he sent us down to earth. And now that we're down on earth, we spend the rest of our life trying to get back into this heaven that God threw us away from. Very dualistic, very Abrahamic. We have to break away from this way of thinking. Get rid of that God. That God has not done you any favors. If you want a God, know that your life is God. The life of everything is God. If you want something to worship, worship the beauty of creation. Worship the very essence out of which flowers come out from. You get surprised when you see year after year, flowers are created. Where did they come from? Look at the size of a seed. Look at the beauty of the flower. And then once the flower dies, it gives birth to something else, to the fruit. The fruit falls to the ground and it gets eaten by something else. It gives life to something else. It's this beautiful journey and we don't see it. We don't see the essence of reality. So if you want to know what God is, look around you, look inside you. That will give you the answer why you're here and what your purpose is in life.
2: We accept what the Guru is saying is the ultimate purpose in our life. Does the Guru just want you to believe him? And why is this oneness and this message of the divine and Ekankar, why is it so difficult to accept? Why hasn't this become the driving force in our life? And the truth of the matter is that the world and the people within the world have simply not experienced this non-dual state that Guru Nanak is talking about. Guru Nanak is talking about Ik, that me and everything else is one thing. In fact, there is no me, there is only it. And we simply spend our whole lives in a completely different state of mind. Me, myself, and I, and everything else is secondary, and everything else is separate from me. This is what we call duality. Our body seems real. The world feels real. O friend, know that the world is false. Know that the world is a dream. And it feels real because of our senses. Because of what we can see with our eyes, we can hear, we can smell, we can taste, we can touch. All the knowledge that we have is based on these senses. Everything that we understand is based on these senses. We call them Gyan Indriya. And in fact, what the Guru is teaching us feels completely unnatural. Everything that we know and our interaction with Maya feels natural. So how can we accept something we haven't seen? Does the Guru just want you to believe something that you've never known, something you've never seen? The truth is, you are seeing God right now. You are hearing God right now. You are touching God right now. You are tasting God right now. We see it at every moment. It is all around us. It is inside us. It is us. And our problem is that we keep expecting God to be something else. Mr. God. We keep waiting for that guy. We're looking for a person. We still call him God. And even though Gurbani hasn't used a word like that, we've simply superimposed our vision of God with the word Vaheguru. Vaheguru doesn't mean God. Ekankar doesn't mean Mr. God. We go as far as to calling God Uparwala when Guru Nanak is saying Andarwala. Guruji isn't asking you to believe something you haven't known. Guru is simply asking you to change what you know and how you see everything that you know.

Here's an analogy you hear quite a lot in Sikhi. Sikhi is like a drop of water trying to get back to the ocean, trying to merge with the ocean. Wrong. There could not be a more wrong statement. You know why? Sikhi is a drop of water who's already in the ocean. You're that drop of water who's already in the ocean, you just don't know it. And when you see it like that, you realize how ridiculous it is. There's, Buddhists are quite good at humor. They do quite a lot of jokes. In order to explain these concepts, one fish goes to another fish and says, "So where's this water that everyone keeps talking about?" And that's what you're doing. It's like you're going to someone and saying, "Come on then, where's this God that everyone keeps talking about?"

ਤੇ ਇਹ ਸਾਡਾ ਹਾਲ ਹੈ ਦਿਸ ਇਜ਼ ਹੂ ਵੀ ਆਰ ਯੂ ਵਿਦ ਇਨ ਦਿਸ ਥਿੰਗ ਯੂ ਆਲਰੇਡੀ ਦੇਅਰ ਯੂ ਆਲਰੇਡੀ ਮਰਜਡ ਇਨ ਫੈਕਟ ਯੂ ਵਰ ਨੈਵਰ ਸੈਪਰੇਟਿਡ ਫਰੋਮ ਗੋਡ ਸੋ ਵੇਅਰ ਯੂ ਗੋਇੰਗ ਟੂ ਸਟਾਰਟ ਲੁਕਿੰਗ You're already there. And this stuff isn't exclusive to the guys with the turbans and the beards. It's not exclusive to us. The whole world is God. All of creation is God.

Devji says in Ang 878, Sagar meh boond, boond meh sagar, kavan bujhay bid jaane. Sagar meh boond. Boond na matlab hunda, a drop. Sagar hunda, ocean. The ocean is in the drop. And the drop is in the ocean, kavan bujhay bid jaane. Very few people understand this. Who understands this? Have you heard this analogy before? Have people talked to you about this analogy before? Sikhi is like a drop of water trying to get back to the ocean. Kadi sunya? Sikhi is like a drop of water getting back to the ocean. Sikhi has been taken, you've been taken out of the ocean and you're trying to find your way back. But that's not what the Guru is saying. That's not Gurmat. Sikhi is not that you are taken out of the ocean and you're trying to find your way back in the ocean. Sikhi says you are a drop of ocean, you're a drop of water and you've never left the ocean. You are a drop of water in the ocean, you just don't know you're in the ocean. Chalo, that can get a little bit confusing. How can I be in the ocean, but I'm not aware that I'm in the ocean? So then Guruji uses different ways to understand this. Guru Nanak Dev Ji in Ang number 23 also says this, Rang Rata Mera Sahib Rav Rahya Bharpur Rahao. Rang Rata Mera Sahib. My master is just filled with love. Love everywhere. Rav Rahya Bharpur and is everywhere, totally infused in everything. Bharpur means it's completely infused into everything. Rahao. Just wait. Just think about this for a moment. Mera Sahib Rav Rahya Bharpur is everywhere, in everything, right now. You know what that means? Everything that you're looking at right now, all around you, look around the room, everything that you're looking at is God. Everything that you're looking at is God. Yet we come to the Gurdwara every week, every day, for some of us, and we say, I don't know where God is. But we're not listening to what the Guru says. The Guru says, it's everywhere. Jo jo dise, so tera roop. Whatever I see you. So Guru Nanak Dev Ji goes on with the Shabad. Rang rata mera sahib rav rahya bharpur rahao. Ape machi machli, ape pani jal, ape jal manakana, ape andar lal. So he uses the analogy of a fisherman trying to catch a fish. He says, this oneness, this ik, he himself is the fisherman and the fish, the water and the net. Think about that as an analogy. There's a man standing there fishing with a net. God is the fisherman, God is the fish, God is the pani and God is the net. And yet we spend every day saying, how do I find God? Everywhere. God is everything. Bhagat Namdev Ji goes into this in a beautiful way. On Ang 485, Bhagat Namdev Ji says, Asa Bani Sri Namdev Ji ki, Ek anek byapak purak jat dekho tat soi. Ek and anek. This thing that we're talking about, this God, is one, but is

many at the same time. It is in one form, but it's also in many forms. Ek anek byapak purak, and it's permeating again. It's again this idea that this Paramatma is infused in everything. Jat dekho tat soi, wherever I look, I can see it. Maya chitra bachitra bimohita birla bujhe koi. Maya has created an image so captivating, so interesting, that very few people can see past it. So what do we see? When we look around, we say, there's that friend, there's the person I met last week, there's a person I don't like, I don't like him, this person didn't say hello to me last week, this person is my friend, there's my cousin. What we're doing is, every single person we're putting a label on. This is my friend, this is not my friend. I like this person, I don't like this person. We put a label on everyone. But what are the Bhagat saying? That the label that you're putting on everyone, you're making everyone into separate things. Now we're not even talking about two, now we're talking about 200. There's one, there's a different one, there's a different one, there's a different one. What are the Bhagat saying? That your labeling system is wrong. Harek bande nu tusi duja duja label, different label, duja label, something else. This name is this, this name is that. That's a man, that's a woman. Different labels. Eh jehdi labeling system hai na, eh galat hai. The way that we're doing the labeling of every single person as something different, that's wrong. What are the Bhagats doing? This is God, this is God, this is God. This is God, this is God, this is God, this is God. They're labeling God as everything. What we've done is we've just mislabeled everything. So when we see everything, we say, oh, that's Gurpreet, oh, that's Jaspal, oh, that's Harmeet. We give all the different labels, but we never say, this is Vaheguru, this is Vaheguru, this is Vaheguru, this is Vaheguru. The Vaheguru may have different forms. Vaheguru may have different age, some are old, some are young, some are male, some are female. Some are nice to us, some are not so nice to us, but they're all Vaheguru. But we don't label them like that. We label them as individuals. So Bhagat Namdev Ji is saying that this is Maya. Maya has created such a fascinating image that I can't see you as the same as that because you look so different. You behave so different. There's a man, there's a woman, how do I see them as the same? So Maya has confused us. And he says very few people can see past that Maya. But then how does Bhagat Namdev Ji go? How does he fix this problem? Sab gobind hai, sab gobind hai, gobind bin nahi koi. This is Gobind, this is Gobind, this is God, this is God, this is God, this is God. Everything is God, everything is God, without God, there is nothing at all. Sab ek man sat sahans jaise ot pot prab soi rahao. As though there is one thread that holds a thousand different beads. This God, this divine is woven into creation. So what I'm looking at is I'm looking at the Hira. And I think, oh, that's a nice Hira, but that looks different to that one, and that looks different to that one. That bead looks shinier than that bead. This one is bigger, this one is smaller. But what we don't see is that same taga, that same thread that binds all of us. This is what the Bhagats are seeing. They're seeing something behind the Maya. They're seeing past the Maya. And this goes back to the water analogy. You know how I said that sagar mein boond, boond mein sagar? Sometimes it can be a bit difficult. How can a drop be in the ocean? How can an ocean be in the drop? It gets confusing maybe. Bhagat Namdev Ji gives a similar analogy. But here he talks about Jal tarang ar fen bud budar jal te pin na hoi. Here he uses the idea of a wave. The waves of water. Now, I was very lucky. The Gursikh friends of mine, they took me to South Shields to the seaside today. I come from London, so it takes a very long time for me to just see the coast. So the Gursikh friends, they said, chalo, aaj tenu dikhaiye. Oh, we were able to see the ocean today. And Bhagat Namdev Ji gives this analogy of going to the sea, going to the beach. And he says, the waves that I can see,
all the foam, all the bubbles that get caused by the waves, they are not distinct from the ocean. So if you want to understand this ik idea, what is God? What is me? How am I connected to God? Think about the ocean. And every now and then a wave comes up and the wave goes down again. Just how long does it take? Few seconds, wave comes up and then it's gone again. Those few seconds of the wave coming up is your entire life. You are like a wave. Just for a moment you come out, you see the world, and then you're gone again. How long is our life in the grand scheme of things? A blink of an eye. Just like a wave comes up and goes. So, tell me now, at what point is the wave different to the ocean? Does the wave ever leave the ocean? No. The wave never left the ocean. The wave just comes up for a moment, and then the wave gets confused. Where's this ocean that everybody keeps talking about? Imagine one wave goes to another wave and says, I've heard about this ocean thing. Have you heard about it? He said, yeah, I heard about the ocean. I don't know where it is. But everyone says this ocean is very big. Chalo, I don't know. Maybe we'll carry on looking for it. We keep asking everyone else, where's the ocean? Have you seen the ocean? What they don't understand is, they are the ocean. They just can't see it. This comes back to God. Most people do not want to hear this. In fact, people will argue against me when I say this thing. Gurbani is trying to teach you one message. You are God. Just take a moment to think about that. And if you think you're not God, then have a think about the wave analogy. Because Gurujis, time and time again, the Brahmgyanis, the Pagats that have written in Tan Tan Sri Guru Granth Sahib Ji, the teachers who we bow down to every day are saying, the wave of the ocean is never separated from the water, but you just don't know it yet. You are not separate from God. You never have been separate from God. When did you leave God? You know, the Buddhists talk about a similar analogy. One fish goes up to another fish and says, so where's this water that everyone keeps talking about? And this is what we're like. The fish, they say in Buddhatharam, they say the fish cannot understand water. He can't see it. Because he's born in water, he lives in water, he eats water, he drinks water, he swims in water. And then he asks his friends, where's the water? Galna ta sare kar deya paani bare, par hai kithe? Par machhi nu pata nahi. Machhi nu paani da ki pata? How can a fish understand what paani is, what water is? It can't. In the same way, we cannot understand what God is. Like, think how small a fish is, think how big the ocean is. Can the fish comprehend how big the ocean is? Where does the ocean start? Where does the ocean end? How deep it is? How vast it is? We can't. Guru Nanak Dev Ji says, Aap jaane aap, don't ask me. I don't know how big it is, but I know where it is. It's here and it's now. And it's in you, and it's made of you, and you are made of it. You never left it.

0: there is only one thing to be found. So whatever method you use, ultimately it's the I, that I am present. You need to sit down and see in yourself. That's the simplest analogy. Simplest analogy. If you're in a room on your own and you've got your eyes closed, if somebody walks into the room, you can feel their presence.
1: You
0: can.
1: Yeah.
0: Somebody, if you don't see it, if you don't hear them, somebody walks into the room, you can feel the presence of someone. All I'm asking, sit within yourself like an empty room, feel the presence of yourself. You can feel there's somebody here. Okay. That's all I'm asking.
1: Okay. Got it.
0: There's somebody in the room.
1: Got it.
0: When you close your eyes,
1: you
0: just feel that. Eventually, you'll come to the realization that that is God. The somebody in the room that I called me is actually you. And the only difference is that here, this guy will try and battle and say, no, this is me. And you have to keep that guy quiet, keep the mind quiet, and you'll realize that that somebody in the room, I hope that's the simple analogy, when you close your eyes, there's a presence, there's somebody here right now.
1: I've got you.
0: That's it up.
1: I've got you.
0: And when you meditate, you're doing his praises, his prayer. You're singing his praises, and he's the one who is adjourning. That is the one that is Akal. That is the doer of everything. That's Kartapur. That's Nirpau, Nirbhayar. And that same presence in the room is in you, in you, in you, in you. It's not that you all have your own people inside you. What you have is that one person that's inside you. So that feeling of I, for me, is exactly the same as the feeling of I for you, because the I that both of us share is him. Does that make sense? Stop me if it doesn't, please do, yeah? The I that's inside you and inside me is neither yours nor mine, it's his. That's the divine I. And that I is in the space between us, but there's none of us to experience, that we can't experience the wind. Babani says that you're everywhere. You're in fire, you're in water, you're in air, you're in everything. So you're not sitting there and I'm sitting here. Your body's there, my body's here, but the I is there, here, and in the space between us. And that presence, that person in the room, in your own room, is him. And he's the one who's Kartapur. Once you get that, that the I, the divine, is the presence in your own space. Yeah? And this is when Barney talks about, I went into my own home, within my own space, within my own home, and you, I found you there. It's very achievable, this thing. It's the presence within you, but we don't necessarily get taught that this is what you have to do. Yeah? This is very achievable. It's yours. It's there. Go into your own room and it's there. It's not like sometimes, oh God, you're not there. The only time you feel, God, you're not there, is when you can't get into that presence. When you're sitting in there, and that's called Bairag. Barney talks about that as well. You're sitting all the time. You're looking, but you can't find it. Because for whatever reason, that's mind. Yeah?
1: It's trapped in it.
0: You're trapped within the mind itself. You can't step out of it. And no matter where you look, yeah, I can't find you. Yeah, where are you? I'm looking for you. Barney talks about this as well. Looking for you is to find that which is alive within you. Yeah? And we spend all of our time looking at everything else except that which we are. What are we? Yeah? What am I? It's like a candle that doesn't know it's a candle. Very simple analogy. Imagine yourself as a light bulb in a room, and everything that you're shining on, you're distracted by. So the light bulb is shining on everything in the room and it's saying, oh, look at that lovely picture over there. The light bulb doesn't understand that the reason the picture is alive is because you're the one shining the light onto it. He doesn't know. It's just distracted by the picture. Does that make sense? If you're a light bulb in the middle of a room shining on everything, and you're being distracted by everything that you're shining on, and never realizing that you're the thing that's making all these things light. Yeah, you're giving light to all of these things. It's the same with us. we're aware of our family, our friends, our needs, our emotions, our job, our daily lives, but we're never aware of ourselves.
2: It depends what you're expecting. If you're expecting that your grace is a hallelujah moment, those are very hard to come by. You get them, but they're very hard to come by. And the implication here is that God is selective about grace. And I take the view that the divine is just an ocean of grace. I mean, what are we waiting for when we're waiting for grace? Are we waiting for our lives to be drastically different? What do we think forgiveness means? Who is the one that hasn't forgiven us? You're the only one that hasn't forgiven yourself. You're the only one that's holding on to your past. The Guru says the past doesn't exist. The future doesn't exist. So everything that you've ever done in your life is gone. It's a dream. And it only exists as a memory in your head. The past doesn't actually exist. So you need to forgive yourself. You need to let go of the past and say, I did it based on my understanding at the time. It was the hukum of the time. At the time, that was the understanding that I had, and that's the outcome of what happened. It happened. You holding on to that now is you not forgiving yourself. God doesn't have to forgive you for anything. What does God have to forgive you? What are you waiting for? What grace are you waiting for? Every breath that God gives you is a grace. Every morsel of food that goes into your mouth is a grace. Can you think of any greater grace than God giving you the breath of life? So you are being graced all this time. You're looking for something else. You're looking for a different kind of grace, but you're not seeing the grace that's there. So there is a lot of grace that's happening to us all the time. The sun is shining, that's a grace. When you go to sleep, you get to wake up in the morning, that's grace. You're not controlling that. The divine is allowing another moment for you, allowing another breath for you. And when the divine allows another breath for you and you take that breath and say, but why haven't you forgiven me? What answer are you waiting from the divine? The divine is saying, I forgive you. You need to forgive yourself. We hold on to our past. We hold on to our pains. We hold on to our own suffering. And you have to forgive yourself, and you'll see that there is grace all around us.

0: And our problem is that we keep expecting God to be something else. Mr. God. We keep waiting for that guy. When we are blinded by the fact that all around us is that guy. But we're looking for some guy. We're looking for a person. We still call him God. And even though Gurbani hasn't used a word like that, we've simply superimposed our vision of God with the word Vaheguru. Vaheguru doesn't mean God. Ekonkar doesn't mean Mr. God. But because that whole idea of God is so ingrained within us, when we say Vaheguru, we look up. Paramatma. We go as far as to calling God Uparwala. When Guru Nanak is saying Andarwala. So Guruji isn't asking you to believe something you haven't known. Guru is simply asking you to change what you know and how you see everything that you know.
1: So what's the most foolish thing that you can say about the divine? And it's simply this, I know everything about God. That alone is the most foolish thing that can be said. As soon as you think you know everything, that's when you're the biggest fool. That's when you don't know anything. See, you might have had some divine experiences, you might have read a lot of books, you might know a lot of knowledge. You might have even tasted the divine experience. You might have experienced a lot of depth in your meditation. But understand that what you have tasted is like tasting a single grain of sand and then saying, I know the entire beach of all the grains of sand in the world. I know all of them because I've tasted this one. It's the tip of the iceberg. Whatever you know is nothing more than the tip of the iceberg. If you think of an iceberg, they say an iceberg floating on the sea, the large mass of ice that you can see is always 10%. The other 90% is underwater. So even though what you can see looks so grand and huge, what you can't see is the 90%. So much more left for you that you haven't been able to explore. And because we experience things in meditation, because we have personal understandings and experiences, those things are so overpowering, those things are so useful to us, they've had such significance in our lives that we think this is the most important thing. That our experience is the one that is better than anyone else's. And because we think that, we think we know something. But remember this line, that you will be the king of fools. Remember yourself as always the king of fools, then you will never have the audacity to say that I know. Remember, Guruji is always talking about the system of the divine. Right in the beginning when Guru was talking about hukam, Nanak hukam hai je bujhe, if you really understood, you wouldn't talk about your own greatness. You wouldn't talk about how much you know. Because once you understand what you're talking about, then it's not about you, then it's about that divine. So if you really understood anything, you'd keep quiet. So think about it this way. Even though the drop of water is in the ocean, the drop of water itself can never know the ocean. Even though the drop is one with the ocean, the single drop can never know the entirety of the ocean. It can only merge into that ocean. So it means that then the definition of a follower of the Guru, the definition of a Sikh, the definition of a learner is to say, I know nothing. because Guru has constantly said, I cannot know, only you know. So when you give up the idea that I know, when you completely accept and know that I know nothing, not that what I know is irrelevant, but that I actually don't know. Because who is the one knowing? If there is a knowing, then there is a one who is holding on to that knowing. The one that says, I am knowledgeable. So this, I think, is the final step of just repeating this idea that I just don't know anything. What can I know? So you're surrendering all of your understanding. And the point at which you feel you know, Guruji has labeled us as the king of fools.

Being a Sikh is based on three things only that you have to do. You know what they are, right? Do you remember? Naam Japna, get up in the morning, Amrit Vela, and you meditate. You vibrate. You connect yourself to your own infinity so that you can live as an infinite being in this finite world with your feet firmly on the earth, your head in the stars, and don't forget your postal code. That's the first thing. But in order to live like that, you have to balance your earth and your ether. That's what Japji Sahib does. It gives you a dose of heavens so that you can balance your earth. Because naturally we tend to the earth. We're earth creatures. So in the morning you have to balance your earth and your ether. So, I know you don't expect to hear this, but a day without Japji Sahib is not worth shit. Do it. But I know you just recite. You don't listen to the sound of your own voice. So I'm just asking you one time. When you do Japji Sahib, do it a little slowly and listen to the sound of your voice. Hear the sound of the words. You may not understand everything. But it's not about that you are reading it. It's not about that you are reciting it. Because Japji Sahib has a tal, it has a rag, it has a form, it has a shape. That's the nod of it. And when you establish your habit to rise up in the morning and vibrate, you alter your own nervous system in the patterning of that Shabad. And it will totally, fundamentally, cellularly change you as a human being. Second thing is, you work honestly. Oh, you say, I don't have a job, I'm a kid. Well, you have a job. Your job is you are a student, you are a son, you are a daughter. That's your job. Do it honestly. Because every creature on this planet has work to do. But the only ones who try to hassle and cheat and connive and trick people are humans. Animals just do their work. They do what comes naturally. But we're always trying to figure it out. How am I going to play this game? How am I going to look to this person? Forget it. Just do your job honestly. And the third thing is, right, share, give. What does it mean? It means that the other person is you. So, no matter how many people are there, if you have one chapati and there are four people, you tear that chapati in four parts and each person gets a quarter. So whatever you have, you may have empty pockets. You may not even have one chapati. It doesn't matter. You have something. You have a smile. You have some bonnie. You have something. Share it, right? That's all. And when you have things, understand that they're not your things. They belong to the guru just as you belong to the guru. His guru's things, and he's letting you use them for a while. So use them in his name, and welcome everyone in his name, and be one with everyone, and share. So, three things. That's pretty simple. And then we have four tools. I mean, how simple can life be? Three things and four tools.
And you know the four tools, right? Bani, Bana, Simran, Seva. Those are the four tools. But understand that they're not rules. They're tools. They're tools that you use so that you can do the three things. That's what they are. And they've been given to us as gifts. So what do they mean? Simran is remembering who you are. You think, no, Simran is repeating God's name over. No, that's not repeating. When you go, Waheguru, Waheguru, Waheguru, Waheguru, Waheguru, that's japa. Simran is remembering. You know, remembering God. Well, remember that you are God. You are not who your mother thinks you are. And you are not even who you think you are. You are who you are. So you have to discover it. And you have to understand that you live in your life as an infinite being. That at this moment, all things are possible. So, you discipline yourself so that you can be effective. Because the one thing that you can hold on to in this life is your own discipline. And then the state of Simran happens. And at each moment, you know who you are. You remember who you are. You don't forget who you are. And it doesn't matter if other people poke fun at you. It doesn't matter if people lay a number on you. It doesn't matter if people are angry at you. You never forget who you are. And then, what problem can there be? Seva also is a state of being. It means that you are at the ready. You are at the ready at each moment for the Guru to use your hands, use your mouth, use everything you have at that moment to serve. It doesn't mean that you have to go do this or go do that. It means that you stand ready. You stand ready to serve the Guru and to serve everyone at each moment. It's an attitude. It's a state of being. That's called seva. Bani, every word that comes from your mouth should be bani. Bani means sweet, amrit bani. It means that your words should be sweet. Your words should be filled with the Guru. Your words should penetrate. Your words should be meaningful. How do you achieve bani? Well, when you immerse yourself in the Shabad Guru, when you do your nitnam, when you do your meditation, when you sing kirtan, all of those things tune yourself. And they create a state where you're listening. Sunye. Listening. You're listening to your own voice, and you're listening to the voice of others. And you're listening to the voice of God in every voice, whether it's the bird or the wind or your friend or your mother or your father or yourself. The problem is you don't listen to yourself. You're always thinking about the next thing you're going to say. So what you listen to is your thoughts. You don't listen to the sound of your own voice. When you become consciously conscious of the frequency and the penetration and the vibration of your own voice, you become Bani. You are Bani. And the vibration and sound through you is Bani. That leaves Bana. Well, people define Bana in different ways. I'll give you my definition. When people see you,
they see something special. They see something that makes them go like this. What was that? Wow. That person looks really cool. That person looks special. The problem with bhana is that when you look special, you have to act special. Because if you look special and act common, people think you are shit. Because they expect you to be the way you look. So if you have the courage to wear this crown, and if you have the courage to appear as you are, as a son or daughter of the Guru, then you have to live up to it. That's why bhana is a tool. It's a tool for you, not for anyone else. It's a tool for you to remember who you are and to live up to that standard each day. So understand that spirituality is not something outside of you. It's something inside of you, like a flower, that you have to water it. And when you water it, the flower blossoms, and your own spirituality blossoms, and you get to enjoy the sweetness of it, just like the sweetness of a flower. How do you water it? You water it with the Shabad Guru. You water it with Gurbani. You water it with your meditation. That's how you water your own spirituality. Your individuality? Well, everyone is unique. That's really simple. Don't try to be like someone else. Be you. Problem is, you don't know who you are. So discover it. Find out who you are. Look in the mirror. And then you be you. Knowledge? Well, you know, you can study a lot of books and still not have any knowledge. Knowledge is not learned from books. Every cell in your body is full of knowledge. Every breath you take is full of knowledge. All of the knowledge of the ages is already engraved in the cells of your body. So how do you have knowledge? You meditate. You open yourself. You allow yourself to be penetrated by the Guru. You allow yourself to be pierced with the power of the Shabad. You open yourself. You surrender. You don't go around thinking, I know this, I want to learn that, blah, blah, blah, blah. Tune in. Pay attention. Understand. Because you already know everything there is to know. It's already there inside of you. That's what's called gyan. Gyan is not from books. So how do you gain understanding? Understanding, right? By standing under. And that's humility. Humility is that you bow your head. That you understand that every person who stands in front of you is the Guru. Every word you hear is the Guru talking to you. Every word from every person. Don't judge. Don't say this guy's messed up, this guy's good, this guy's bad. Everything that God puts in front of you at each moment is the Guru's hukum. Problem is, you judge it. Don't judge it. Understand what the lesson is in that moment. Pay attention and learn the lesson. Because the universe is a university, and you got to get graduated, and if you fail your class, you have to take it over. So pay attention and learn the lesson. Because every day, there's new ones. And that's what it is to be a Sikh. That you're a student, and at each moment you're paying attention to your lessons. Because that's how Maharajji expresses his love for us. By giving us those lessons. By giving us that seva, by giving us that bani. What a beautiful way to live. It's so simple.

0: question has come that the Guru says that slanderers will destroy themselves. Does that mean that God will physically cause their death like Harnaksh? You know that story in the Guru? Actually, the story was way before. The way in which slanderers destroy themselves is that when poison comes out of you, you immerse yourself in poison. Your thoughts are poisoned. Your words are poisoned. Your presence is filled with poison. And over time, you poison yourself because you can't speak poison and think poison and live in poison and not absorb the poison. What does that mean? Well, you know, if you eat poison, you die. If you are constantly trashing everybody or someone, you are living in trash. You know what they call trashing people? You trash people, you live in trash, you eat trash. You get sick, you die. So how you die, whether you walk out and get hit by the bus, or whether you get sick, or whether you commit suicide, or however you die. You know, it's just, that's one story of how one person died, that king. But I mean, say, you can't live in poison and not die. So it's just a matter of time. The real question is, and we did a video before on Ninda, remember? Real question is, do you want to eat poison? If you don't want to eat poison, don't listen to poison. Because the moment you listen to a slanderer, or you listen to someone trash someone, and you don't elevate the situation and switch the frequency, that poison goes in you, and you become poisoned by it. And even worse, you repeat it to someone else, as if it were the truth. You know, someone has said something, and you repeat, did you know this about that person? You don't even know that person, but somebody said something about that person. So we have a habit to poison ourselves. It's like junk food, you know? It's very tasty, but it kills you. You saw that movie Super Size Me? Remember that guy, he just lived on McDonald's? And nothing else. He got so sick and so fat, you know, eventually he's going to eat nothing but McDonald's. You know, that's what happens when you listen to slander. You eat junk food, your body goes, you think junk and your mind goes. You want to have a junk body and a junk mind? It's your choice. There is a purity in life. Amidst all of the dirt and all of the drama and all of the karma and all of the insanity of the Kali Yuga, there is an absolute pristine purity. That divine sacredness, that purity, that place that can never be poisoned and never be sullied and never be defiled, that altar lives within you. And when you bow to the Guru, You're bowing to a mirror of that altar within yourself. Why do we clean the Gurdwara? Why do we make the Ramalas so beautiful? Why do we make sure the space is perfect before we do Prakash? Because we honor that sacredness. We honor that purity. The purity of the Shabad. The purity of the presence of that incandescence. That Prakash. It had incandescence, that light. We honor that. But that Prakash is inside of us. And that purity is inside of us. So, would you come in the Gurdwara and just put dirt in front of the Guru? Would you come in the Gurdwara and make it a mess? Why do you want to pollute yourself with slander, with junk food? Don't be a junk human. Be a pure human. Recognize the purity within yourself. The Guru is showing it to you all the time. But you think it's something outside you. That purity is in you. So choose to live in your own purity. Because when you do that, nothing can touch it. Nothing can pollute it. That's the beauty of it. It is always sacred. And you are always sacred if you recognize it.
1: This user wanted to know, how do you know if you're spiritually progressing?
2: Well, you use the Holy Meter app on your iPhone. Because, you know, it goes from 0 to 10, and as you get more holy, it goes up, and you can just look at it and see how holy you are. Yeah. I would say don't worry about it. Why do you care? You're spiritually progressing or not. Be honest with yourself. Work on yourself. Know the next thing you need to work on. You know, understand your own strengths and weaknesses. Understand the work you need to do on yourself. Because you have to develop your own discipline. And that's the thing which carries you through. If you're honest with yourself and you are working on yourself and not avoiding that work and not avoiding dealing with your own stuff, then spiritual progress is automatic. You don't have to learn to measure it. You'll feel it, you'll understand it. The more you experience that sense of joy and wonder and ecstasy and that the other person is you, and that, you know, there's just this incredible joy in each moment. You have your own experience that comes to you. Each experience for each person is different. So, I know there is no Holy Meter app. It doesn't exist. But my message is simple. Don't even worry about it. Go through the next thing. Meet the next challenge. Do the next thing you have to do and let it evolve. You know, you don't know what the destination is. You have some concept in your mind that when I get to this point, I'll be like this. When I get to that point, I'll be like that. Forget it. You'll be you. The more you be you, the more you progress.
1: I feel like it's not necessarily like, you know, some like metaphysical, like, I just had this amazing, you know, experience and my dasam dwar just opened up and I just felt the ras in my, you know, it doesn't necessarily have to be that. I think it's the everyday, the little things of how you react and how, what goes on in your mind, what kinds of things you think. And it's not that holy people don't have negative thoughts or other things. I can't speak for them, but I'm going to guess that as human beings, there, it's natural to have anger and frustration and those feelings. It's how you respond and react to it and what you do with that.
2: You're absolutely right, but I got stuck on your when you said about holy people and them. I mean, you're saying you're not a holy person?
1: I'm not saying that. I'm just saying okay. What people perceive as somebody who's...
2: No. Look, everybody is holy, right? We are all holy. We are all sacred. We are all as we are. We choose how we want to act. We're not victims. And we choose what we want to think about. So the more you become alert to your own thoughts, as you pointed out, and you recognize a thought as it comes, that's what meditation brings. Meditation brings the ability to observe yourself thinking. And that brings control of your own mind. That is the secret to happiness in life. When you have control over your own mind, you don't worry about anything. You don't become a victim of circumstance. You act creatively in each moment, and you check yourself, and you progress to the next thing, and you let that thing go, and you move into the next moment.
3: So you may understand, you know, that in the Guru, the various Shabads are assigned to different rags, and those rags have a time of day associated with them. And also with our Banis, we have a time of day associated with them. Asadwar is for early morning, and Japji is morning Bani, Redas is evening Bani, Kirtan Suvila is bedtime Bani. Why? In the vibratory frequency of the nod of each of those Banis, it sets a resonance in your nervous system. Asadwar is ether. It takes you out of the earth completely to the ether. Japji Sahib balances your earth and your ether. It balances those energies together. Because if you listen to Japji, you understand it's the whole cosmos contained in Japji Sahib. Earth, ether, and planets and beyond. Japji Sahib takes the power of your Shakti and connects it to the earth through your actions so that you can live fearlessly. In the evening, we have to make a transition from the day energy to the evening energy. You know, sun is going down, it comes to that 15 degree angle between the sun and the earth, and that's the time when babies cry and people get grumpy and, you know, daddy comes home from work and has trouble adjusting to being home and kids crawling all over him and, you know, get annoyed and all this, and that's when people, you know, pick up their Johnny Walker Black and, you know, need a drink to adjust themselves to the evening.
1: Drink their chai.
3: Yeah. So Rana Sab has the power that it takes your day vibration, your projective outward energy, and it pulls it in and balances you for the evening, which is a receptive energy. Because at night is the lunar energy, we take our hair down at night, we put our hair up in the morning. We put our hair up to get the solar energy, we take our hair down to get the lunar energy at night. So all of this is a very exact science. Our gurus were very wise in assigning a time of day. And you know, Kirtan Suvila, from when my kids were very little, you know how sometimes kids, they don't want to go to sleep? And they have trouble going to sleep, and they say, Papaji, I just want to stay up, you know, I just want to stay up. Let me stay up one more half hour, 10 minutes, you know, that bedtime negotiation, we call it, right? So I always sit sort of thinking, okay, you don't have to go to sleep. Just get in bed, and I'll come in and sit with you. And we'll sit together, and you don't have to go to sleep. Okay, so they get in bed, I come in, I start doing Kirtan Suvila. From when they were infants, they know that that sound current means Papaji is here, everything is okay, all's right with the world, and I can go to sleep. So when they got older, I would just start Kirtan Suvila and get halfway through and they'd be asleep, because their brain was trained into that frequency of vibration that Kirtan Suvila is when you let go, when you allow yourself to merge with the infinite and release yourself.
2: We have a kind of a couples panel here today to do a video for SeekNet. And I'm Guru Ka Singh. You may never have heard of me, but I'm here. And sitting on my right is Guru Ka Kar. And you may wonder why she's not Guru Ki Kar. But she's Guru Ka Kar because when we got married, we both got the same name. And there's a story behind that.
4: Satnam. I'm Guru Ka Kar. We've been married about 38 years, and I'm grateful to be here and make that statement.
2: Survival is a virtue.
1: This is Guru Mastak Singh and my wife Arjun. We thought that we'd give you a little bit of a different perspective in terms of marriage and relationships from our elder couple here, and we're, you know,
2: we have younger and wiser on this side, and older and more foolish on
5: our
2: this
5: experience
2: side.
5: Hi, I'm Arjun Kaur. I'm the wife of Guru Mastak, and they asked me to help with the discussion. I love talking about marriage with people because when we were at ladies' camp this summer, my friend said, Arjun, she's a black belt in marriage. So I kind of like that description. And I feel like at this point, if you're married more than 5 years, you're sort of a black belt at this point. So I'm happy to share my my experience with all of you.
1: Well, then let me let that segue into one of the things I sometimes joke about with other friends, particularly people who are not married. I say, well, you're still a white belt.

0: flexibility in that it's not just about you, it's about each other. You become a unit and you work together. And that teaches you a lot of lessons of, you know, compromise and working with each other and communication. And that takes you to the next levels. If you choose to have children, okay, now it's not about either of you anymore. It's not about your wife or your husband or, you know, it's now everything's about the child. And everything that you have to teach them, you have to go through, that they put you through, that you sometimes feel like you want to pull your hair out, you're going crazy because they're driving you up the wall or, you know, it's challenging having children. So that's your black belt. If you can be married and raise children and go through that, that's like an ultimate mastery. And whether or not you feel like you achieve that, at least you're having in that space where you have the chance to grow and expand who you are through the environments of your marriage and your children. So hopefully you all, when you look at it, you start to look at it as rather than these are the challenges, but these are the environment that can help you grow and you enjoy each other.
1: Before we get too deep into this discussion, I want everyone who's watching this video to take a note. So pick up a pencil or a pen, right? Find a little something to write on and take a note. And here's the note you have to write. Ready? Everything you're about to hear is useless. It's useless because it's somebody else's experience. So all we can do is share with you our experience. But your experience is going to be different. It's also useless because you can't explain to someone what an experience is until that person has had the experience themselves. So when Guru Master Singh talks about changing the priorities in your life and having children and graduating from white belt to brown belt to black belt, it's a metaphor for his experience of what it's about. But each person has different tests. And for some people, marriage is a very heavy thing, and it becomes a very big test in their life. And for some people, marriage becomes a tool for personal growth, and you go through it and you develop it and you get deeper and deeper. And then at a certain point, it may become something that's just blissful, and it's no longer where the karmas are being played out. So marriage always has some karma to play out, but how much karma you play out in your marriage, it depends on you, and it depends on your relationship. So that's why I said take a note, because we can speak and we can share our experience, but it's not your experience.

0: you know, what's the difference between being a single guy and being a single guy who's living the Sikh lifestyle? You know, one of the things that we understand as Sikhs is that, you know, women are either sisters or daughters or mothers. So what happens when, you know, you're kind of friends with someone, but there's a different energy happening, and it's kind of starting to reach a little out of the friend space or out of the sister space. And, you know, you can feel that's happening. And, you know, where do you take that with grace? In other words, how do you begin to explore that, gee, something's happening here that's more than, you know, daughter, sister, wife, or mother?
1: There's definitely a difference between being on this path and being, you know, a normal person, whatever that is. I think when you don't have this image to carry forward in your life, there's a perceived sense of freedom. It's kind of like you only represent yourself. Whereas I find as being a Sikh, I feel like what I do and how I represent myself is a reflection on 24 other million people that may look like me that represent this path. So I'm very aware of my behavior and how I

0: approach something. So I tend to be more direct and honest, actually, on this. If I'm just more direct and honest, things will either happen or not happen, but it's more, there's more clarity in it, I think, more more truth.
1: Yes, and in terms of breaking the ice, bringing it to the verbal, you said patience pays, and like once we've developed a meditative mind, it becomes easier to sort of look for the context clues and try to keep yourself in a neutral space so that you can see the reality of the situation rather than seeing what you want to see.
2: Yeah.
1: And hopefully, you know, you can learn enough from the situation. I know that a few times I've been interested and I've looked and stepped back at and observed the situation and realized, oh, that was me feeling this, and this is not actually what's happening. And I learn when I do that, that if I speak up and say something, this will look like it's coming out of left field for this person. And Yogi also taught us that, you know, women don't want to be confronted on this level, too. So it's a respect thing, you know. We respect our sisters enough to treat them as sisters until they give us the green light to treat them as something else.
0: So I was just having interests, and I thought it was a shared thing, and I just put it out there. I mean, the first time I said to her was like, "Do you want to be married?" And she was like, "Wow, what?" You know, that was a big shock. I'm like, "Well, I didn't say to me. I just married in general, just to see if we have the same goals, and find where our commonalities were and where we were, and just kind of handle it that way." And I think honesty is always the best policy. It's just, you know, and actually, she shot me down. Actually, the first part of it, she's like, blah, blah, you know, all these excuses or whatever. I'm like, okay. She's like, okay. I'm like, yeah. I'm like, you know, I didn't tell you how I felt because I wanted a response from you. The gift is how I feel. What you do with that is, you know, your business. And it's like, you know, I don't expect to receive anything back. I'm just being honest with how I feel. And I think that was actually the key factor in probably having her feel something more towards me. Was there was no pressure on. I didn't put any pressure on her to have to feel any certain way, I think.
3: So I'm kind of hearing a common note around expectations, and that when you put expectations or projections into a relationship, that then things get unreal, things get off the straight track. And the ability to be as neutral as you described, you know, and get clear with yourself, and then be that clear with the other person, that takes a lot of self-awareness and self-discipline. So I think that what I'm hearing is that people need to work on themselves first in a way, because otherwise the relationship kind of becomes a reflection of whatever karma is being played out from, you know, from yourself at that point, right?

0: You're right in terms of investment. That's a really good way to put it, actually. The only difference between this and the example that you've given is that rather than investing in a lot of, like, preparation for an exam, think of this as a moment-by-moment exam. Every moment is the exam. Every moment is the test. So your investment, it's like you constantly have to study. Yeah? Not for something that's coming in the future. It's like a constant test. Am I present? Can I see it? Am I recognizing it? Or am I lost in the mind?
1: It's your actions, really, isn't it? I would say.
0: It's your awareness.
1: Yeah.
0: Because whatever your actions are doing, you could be doing actions like, I'm preparing this meal, or God is preparing the meal. Yeah? The oneness is preparing the meal. The meal is the oneness. Is that starting to make a little bit of sense? You are in a constant test. So the investment is I constantly have to do it. There's no training and then you pass at the end. And once you pass, it's like your driving test. Once you pass, you don't need to do it again. It's not like that. It's a constant test. I don't like to use the word test because then it implies a duality, like there's someone testing and you have to pass this test. A lot of people use this because we borrow these terminologies from other traditions. Mm-hmm. You know, Christianity is very heavy on telling you that you're being tested, God is testing you. Yeah? But that's because the definition of God is always something that's external to you. The only test is, am I present? Am I aware? Am I realizing it at this moment or have I forgotten? Yeah? Every moment is a test in terms of, am I remembering it? And based on this false understanding, people build upon those. And they use that as fear tactics. Yeah? You can't get to God because you guys still cut your hair. You can't get to God because you haven't done this. You're still eating the wrong things. You're drinking the wrong things. You're not getting up at the right time of day. Do you see what I mean? And all these things are not additional training to a final goal. All these things are part of your everyday, every moment test. In your every moment test, is there any need for me to be having this alcohol? Is this alcohol helping me serve this purpose, or is it helping me forget this? Yeah? So, it's not this rare that we see as something quite imposing, this kind of something imposing on us, and it's like, well, I've got to do all these things. So many times people come up to me and say, oh, I haven't given this up yet, and I haven't given this up yet. Or somebody says to me, I'm now growing my hair, and I've given up meat, and I'm doing all this. And I'm sitting there and I'm listening to them and I'm thinking, so what? What have you done? All you've done is changed one set of habits for another set of habits. That's irrelevant. It's completely irrelevant. Yeah? But you're not going to hear that. Everyone's going to pat you on the back. Shabash. Well done. Yeah? Oh, look, he's stopped eating meat. Oh, look, he's stopped drinking. You know, this guy's growing his hair.
1: Sorry, you're growing it.
0: It means nothing. Until you turn around and you say to me, you know what, I've stopped my mind from going somewhere else, and I'm present, and I realize God at this moment. That's the real shabash that you're going to get. Yeah? That is the key. That's what Guru Nanak Dev Ji is trying to get us at. And yet we're skirting around this issue all the time, but we're never actually hitting the nail on the head. Always looking at the external. Why? Because we have this mentality, oh, I'm a puppy, I'm not ready yet. Oh, that's a gursik. A gursik is not the fact that somebody doesn't eat this, doesn't drink this, wakes up at the right time, wears the right things. None of that stuff makes you a gurmukh. Gurmukh means your mukh is on the guru's teaching. Your mind, your awareness is on the guru's teaching. Manmukh is your mind is self, it's self-analyzing all the time. I, me, myself. I am mind-facing, Manmukh, or I'm guru-facing, gurmukh. So where is your mukh? As long as you're looking at how long your hair is and looking in the mirror and saying, oh, I really like my turban, you're manmukh. You're focusing on yourself. Some Sikhs are quite Specific about mantra, they're saying Waheguru is the only mantra. All people on the whole planet can only recite Waheguru mantra. Waheguru Guru mantra hai, jap ho main koi. We're not taking anything away from Waheguru as a mantra. Waheguru, it says, is the mantra that Guru Nanak brought by combining all the key information from all the different yugas, and he combined it into the Waheguru mantra. So it is a powerful mantra. Nobody's taking anything away from that. But it's not exclusive. Yeah? Waheguru Guru mantra hai, jap ho main koi. Reciting this Waheguru mantra, your ego will be dissolved. There's no questioning the validity, the authority of this mantra. But the divine isn't called Waheguru. The divine is Aname. Jap Sahib says that you are Aname, you are without Naam. Sat is your Naam. Satanam. So the divine isn't restricted to one particular mantra. So the Guru mantra of Guru Nanak, as amazing and powerful and as relevant as it is to mankind today, isn't the only mantra. Yeah? Bani says Har Har mantra. Yeah? It talks about lots of different mantras in Gurbani. Tuhi as a mantra. Vaho Vaho as a mantra. Yeah? Lots and lots of different mantras are used in Guru Granth Sahib. If Waheguru was the only thing that we had to recite, then a lot of Shabads in Guru Granth Sahib will become irrelevant. Kabir says, Kabir, Allah ki kar bandagi, jaisimrat dukh jaye. Kabir says, do meditation on Allah. Yeah? So does that line become irrelevant? Oh yeah, he says Allah, but yeah, he means Waheguru. That's how people translate it. So we can't restrict ourselves to any particular mantra. Whatever works for you, Gurbani has given you a whole array of mantras. Do mantra, that's the important message. Yeah? Recite mantra, do simran, do naam simran. That's the message. Not to become, almost create a monopoly of your tradition and say, Waheguru is the only mantra, everybody else is going to hell. That just mentality is very limited. So the question is that according to Bhai Guru Das Ji, the name of God is Waheguru, but what is the name that Guru Nanak Dev Ji would have used? So first to clarify that Bhai Guru Das Ji does not say that the name of Waheguru, the name of the one is Waheguru. Bhai Guru Das Ji says that Waheguru Guru Mantar hai. Waheguru is the mantar that the Guru has delivered to the world. And Bhai Guru Das Ji goes into detail talking about Guru Nanak Dev Ji brought the mantra of Waheguru that combined the four main devte, the four main forms of Waheguru throughout the four ages. And Guru came with this mantra, delivers this mantra of Waheguru. So let's clarify that there is a difference between the mantra that is relevant to the world, because Bhai Guru Das Ji says, Waheguru Guru Mantra hai, jap ho main koi. Reciting this mantra, your ego will be dissolved. But let us not confuse that by saying that Waheguru is the name of God. Because Guru Granth Sahib Ji gives lots of different names of God. Guru Granth Sahib Ji says, Har Har Tera Naam hai. Guru Nanak Dev Ji brings Waheguru as a mantra for mankind, not as the name of God. If anything, Guru Nanak Dev Ji confirms that the name of God, the name is Sat, that which is. Sat is the Naam. Existence, the very presence, reality is its name. The very essence of reality is the name. And all mantra and all external names should lead you back to the ultimate name of the oneness, which is reality. That which is, that which is present. Sat is the Naam, Sat Naam. So Guru Gobind Singh Ji even confirms this in Jap Sahib when he says that the oneness is Aname. It has no name.
2: So we have to be very clear that this oneness has no name. In fact, it has no reason to have a name because it is the only thing that exists. This is the Naam that Guru Nanak Dev Ji would have meditated on. Guru Nanak Dev Ji brought mantra to the world, but Guru Nanak Dev Ji was completely devoid of his ego. Guru Nanak Dev Ji had no ego. His ego had been destroyed. So he was not just using mantra, he had become mantra. He wasn't just reciting Naam, he had become Naam. So the mantra of the world leads us to this state of Naam. Naam is not just a word, Naam is a final state. We can say that Naam is the ladder that takes you up to the destination of Naam. Naam is the tool, but Naam is also the destination. The point at which your ego dissolves is when Naam has completely taken over, when all there exists is Naam, the oneness. The ultimate essence of reality is always there with you, but our ego, our self-identity, blocks that. When we lose our self-identity, the ultimate essence is the only thing that's there. So the way I would answer that question is that Bhai Gurdas Ji is telling us the most valuable mantra for mankind, but Bhai Gurdas Ji isn't telling us that this is the name of God.

we have a shabad, Safal Murit Safala Kadi Jit Sache Naal Pyar. Safal Murit with this spelling. So Safal, fruitful is that time, that moment. Safala Kadi, fruitful is that hour. Jit Sache Naal Pyar. When you are connected with the oneness, when you have pyar and love for that oneness, then that moment is Safal. You know, Guru Sahib has always been keen to get rid of these historic, ancient superstitions that there are specific moments that are Safal. So previously, the story about Guru Nanak Dev Ji's wedding goes that in Hindu tradition, you would have to go to a pandit and you would have to ask, based on your birth chart, what is the right month, what is the right time of day, what is the right moment that I need to get married. And they would look at your chart, they would look at the girl's chart and figure out what is the best time according to astronomy. And it was believed that if you don't do it according to these times, then you're going to have a bad omen. You know, so there's like all these kind of things that are related to time. Remember God on a full moon and all these sort of things. So Guru Sahib was very interested in getting us out of that mindset, saying actually these things aren't true. There's no auspicious day, there's no auspicious moment. Time is irrelevant. And any time that you remember God, yeah, any moment that you remember, that you're in that remembrance, that awareness, and when you're doing your Naam Simran, any time is useful. Any time is going to get you the same outcome, the same goal, the same success. Is people think of Sikhi like one day I'll get it, like it's a lightning that's just going to shine on my head, like a bit like a lottery. You know, one day my ticket's going to come up and then I'll get it. But Guruji's saying there's no time like the present. There is no time. Yeah. So there's no point deferring it, delaying it in the future. We need to interact with it, we need to understand it, and it's here and it's now. In a strange way, if you don't understand God now, you're not going to understand it in the future. There's nothing that's going to change. God isn't going to change in the future. The only thing that has to change is your understanding, so you might as well understand it now. So what we're talking about is something that's here, that's present, it's now. And let's take away some of this terminology, because we're already getting lost in things like God and He. Yeah? Right here, right now, in this room, the oneness is present. It's here, in this room, in you, in every room. It's here right now. So what are you waiting for? Yeah, we're always thinking of, oh, I'm on this journey, I'm on a path to Sikhi, I'm eventually going to find God, I'm going to merge with God and some association when I die or something like that. Guru Sahib is completely getting rid of this concept. Right here, right now, can you access it? What's stopping you becomes the most important question then. If it's here and I'm here right now, what's stopping you? The only thing that's stopping me is my awareness. I can't see it. I don't know what I'm looking for. That's the thing that has to be broken. Yeah? God isn't something that's dormant inside you, that after doing lots of Naam Simran, that the God is going to somehow become manifest, like somehow this little seed of God is going to grow inside you. No. It's fully grown. It's already fully grown inside you. But there's a veil. And the veil is you. You are your own obstacle to finding God. Now that is the key message. You are the only obstacle to finding God. Get rid of you and God becomes present. A very important phrase to remember. As long as I exist, God cannot exist. As long as I exist, God cannot exist.

Let's think about our own spiritual journey. We spend our whole life trying to find this elusive thing called God. We're told that He's invisible, but that it is everywhere. We're told that it is outside in everything, but that it's inside you as well. We're told that it is near to you, but that is unreachable. So doesn't it seem that every spiritual text is talking in riddles? And because we have this confusion, we don't know where to look. We don't know where to start. And the skeptics use these riddles to say that God cannot exist because it defies all logic. It makes no sense. They'll go as far as saying that religion is simply a control mechanism. Elite groups writing gibberish to simply control the blind masses. They'll say, look, you're praising a God that's inside but outside. You're praising a God that's near but far. Where is your God? And because we don't have a practice, we don't know how to answer that question. But God isn't the contradiction. God isn't the paradox. God isn't the confusion. The way we see the world is the paradox. The way we engage with the world is the illusion. We have eyes, but yet the Guru says that we are blind. We are seeing, but we don't know who is seeing, what is seeing. The delusion is that we think we are seeing. When we watch the world, we think we are watching the world. So how you see the world needs to change. Your way of seeing, finding God isn't now a question of where, but it's a question of how. So how you see the world has to change. Who is watching the world has to change. The very vision that you use to see the world, you create an identity with it. You say, I am watching. I am observing the world. Through the Guru, we come to know that it isn't you that's watching the world. It is the one who is watching the world through your eyes. So this is the change in mindset that the Guru gives us. God is the seeing and that which is being seen. God is that which is making the sound, and God is the one that is listening to the sound.

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0: 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The meaning of this life is to be free from the 8.4 million birth and death life cycle. 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It is given to us by our fifth Guru, the fifth form of Tan Sri Guru Nanak Dev Sahib Ji. 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The history behind the Shabad is that in the times of Sri Guru Arjan Dev Sahib Ji, when they became the Guru, their brother was very jealous that they became the Guru. Prithi Chand, their elder brother, the eldest son of Tan Sri Guru Ramadas Sahib Ji, always wanted to be the Guru of the Sikhs. But Sri Guru Ramadas Sahib Ji blessed Sri Guru Arjan Dev Sahib Ji with the Gurgaddi to continue the teachings. Because this Gurgaddi cannot be given to anybody. Guru Sahib Ji ne kirpa kiti, Sri Guru Arjan Dev Sahib Ji nu Gurgaddi bakshi. Prithi Chand wanted the Gurgaddi, but eh ta Gurgaddi turo aayi si. The 10 forms were the forms of Akal Purakh Vaheguru on this earth, and they were always going to be the 10 gurus of the Sikhs before passing on the Gurgaddi to Sri Guru Granth Sahib Ji as we have today, as we are in their sanctuary today. But Prithi Chand was very jealous, and over all his time he tried to cause problems for Tan Sri Guru Arjan Dev Sahib Ji. He even made a shikayat to the king of the time in Lahore, who then tried to persuade Sulhi Khan and Sulbhi Khan to come and attack the Sikhs at Amritsar Sahib and attack and kill Tan Sri Guru Arjan Dev Sahib Ji, so he could take the Gurgaddi. He even went on Sri Guru Hargobind Sahib Ji, Miri Piri Re Malak, the sixth form of Sri Guru Nanak Dev Sahib Ji, came to this earth, tried to give them poison. Tried to poison them so the Guru Gaddi or the Guruship could come into his family lineage. He had complete jealousy and wanted to be the Guru and his family to continue the Gurgaddi. But Sri Guru Arjan Dev Sahib Ji, Apakal Purakh Vaheguru themselves, Shanti De Punj, Tarti Nu Tiraj Den Wale, Shaheeda De Sartaj, who obviously later become Shaheed, the first Shaheed of our Panth of Gursikhi by sitting on the Tati Tavi. Sri Guru Arjan Dev Sahib Ji forever showed nimrata, forever showed their humbleness. And whenever there was opportunities or chances when Sulhi Khan was about to attack or Sulbhi Khan came, they were always died on their path and they never attacked the Sikhs. But the Sikhs were worried. They were worried and they spoke to Sri Guru Arjan Dev Sahib Ji saying, Guru Sahib Ji, Ena ne aake hamla karna sikhante. Some Sikhs thought we should go and speak to them. Some Sikhs thought we should get ready and attack them. Something Sikhs thought we should send a letter. But then Sri Guru Arjan Dev Sahib Ji said, the only support we need is of Akal Purkh Vaheguru, the form of Tan Sri Guru Nanak Dev Sahib Ji. Sulhi Khan and Sulbi Khan, on their coming to try and attack the Sikhs and Sri Guru Arjan Dev Sahib Ji, Radhe Vichy Mar Gai Si, the Sikhs and Sri Guru, in the sanctuary of Sri Guru Arjan Dev Sahib Ji, rejoiced that they were not attacked and then they could continue living their ways in Sri Amritsar Sahib. So, at the end of all of that, Guru Sahib Ji has given us many shabds in Sri Guru Granth Sahib Ji relating to those sakhiyan. We have Sulhi Te Narayan Rakh, Sulhi Ka Haath Kahina Pahuchai, Sulhi Hoi Muana Paak. That shabd is prati to Sulhi Khan when the Sikhs were worried that he was going to attack. We hear in Sri Harmandar Sahib, after Aarti Da Kirtan on an evening, Gaudi Mahalla Panjava Therkar Besoho Harjan Pyare Satgur Tumre Kaj Savare. Even that shabd is given by Tan Sri Guru Arjan Dev Sahib Ji Amritsar Sahib when everything was finished and Guru Sahib Ji blessed the Sikhs to say, if we have faith in Waheguru, then we will always be protected. And in the same way, this shabd was recited by Tan Sri Guru Arjan Dev Sahib Ji to show the Sikhs that if we are protected, if we are the Sikhs of Guru Nanak Sahib Ji, we'll always be protected, we'll have no worries. So in this rag of Suhi, Tan Sri Guru Arjan Dev Sahib Ji has blessed us with his shabd, showing that our protector Waheguru will always protect his Sikhs in the following way.
1: Jisake sir upar tu swami.
0: Jisake sir upar tu swami. 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Those who you have put your blessed hand on their heads, O Master, what happens?
1: So dukh kaisa paave.
0: So dukh kaisa paave. How can they find any pains? How can they find any dukh? So when Sri Guru Granth Sahib Ji, in this nirgun form, because obviously Sri Guru Granth Sahib Ji is in the form of scriptures, and Guru Sahib Ji describes that God is protecting us by putting their hands on their head, so we might sit in the Sangat, or young, if we're young, or if we're new to religion, or obviously born in this country, as some of us Nawjawan have been, we think, how can Sri Guru Granth Sahib Ji put their hand on our head? They are not a physical form. They are not a human. My parents might be able to put their hand on their head. How can Sri Guru Granth Sahib Ji do it? Guru Sahib Ji is going to explain to us later in the Shabda how they do that. But spiritually, if Waheguru puts their hand on our head, then how can we find any pains? On the 25th of this month, in 2 days' time, we are going to be celebrating the Shahidi of Pai Subheg Singh Ji, Pai Shahbaz Singh Ji. I know we have just celebrated Hola Mahalla, and Pai Tarjinder Singh Ji, who is reading the part this morning, will explain the meanings and the history behind Hola Mahalla. But through this Shabd, we're going to also contemplate on those two great Shahids that we remember every day through the Ardas, Jinnane Charkhdiyan Te Chade Si, Pai Subheg Singh Ji and Pai Shahbaz Singh Ji. Pai Subheg Singh Ji, who learnt Farsi and Arabic in his times, he was from Lahore, and in those times, because he'd learnt those languages, he would act initially as a go-between the Mughals and the Sikhs. And because he would act as a go-between, in some ways, he developed his relationships with the Mughals. Sometimes, as they do now, the Sikhs became jealous, thinking, Eta Sarkar Nal Mildaya. So some Sikhs actually were against him at some point. But he continued because his seva was to make sure that no problems would happen to the Sikhs. And in the same way, in this day and age, many people have seva in many different ways. We have some people doing prachar, some people in the Sadh Sangat, as I've seen, Pai Sahib is taking all the donations to the langar. We have a Sangh doing Chor Sahib, a BP is doing Chor Sahib now. We have people doing seva in the langar, but we also have a seva of making sure the rights of Sikhs are listened to. And Pai Subheg Singh Ji started that process off in the early to mid 1700s, when it was coming towards the end of the Mughal Raj in India. Now, Pai Subheg Singh Ji, because he learned Farsi and Arabic, he could conversate between the Mughals and then obviously speak to the Sikhs and make sure everything was developed and there was no more killings. But the Mughals would still attack the Sikhs around that time. And we know about the Sakhi of the Bibiyan Mir Mannu's jail. Jithe unhane bachyan nu bachyan de tote karke haar parwai si. When Mir Mannu killed the children of those Bibiyan and made them, put them, imprisoned them so they would piece atta and they had their children's limbs cut by limb from him and made garlands around their neck. So that this was the time period when Bhai Subhek Singh Ji was trying to sort things out. And because he became trusted by the Mughal emperor of the time, he became the Kotwal. Kotwal basically means like a police inspector. He was given that duty, he was given that job. So even then the Sikhs of the time, some Sikhs would question, is he with the Mughals or is he actually with the Sikhs? Now because he had a government job, obviously he was paid good money. And his son, Bhai Shahbaz Singh, he could put him into good schooling. Now good schooling in those days, just like good schooling now, we send our children to private schools. We send our children in the old days, obviously now we've got Sikh schools with the Prabandh of this Gurukar. We've got Sikh school here, we've got Sikh schools in Hayes, we've got Sikh schools in Slough. Now Sikh schools are opening around the country. But we've now got Sikh schools, but before in England you would have Catholic schools or Church of England schools. And in the same way in India, if the Raj was from the Mughals, there would be Islamic schools. So Bhai Shahbaz Singh, because Subhek Singh was paid a good wage, he could put his son through good schooling and give him good education. Bhai Shahbaz Singh learnt Arabic himself. He was knew many languages. And he grew up with Muslims of his area. He would learn from a Maulvi, obviously, who would teach him Arabic. By the time he came into his teenage years, not only did he learn Dunyavi Vidya, he also learnt Shastra Vidya, Sikhi Vidya, Brahma Vidya, which we call the Vidya of Gurbani. And that Vidya obviously was continued by Sri Guru Gobind Singh Sahib Ji at Holla Mahalla, which we're going to hear about later. So Bhai Shahbaz Singh Ji, who in his teenage years not only was a great scholar in Dunyavi Vidya, worldly education, but also he was a great scholar in Sikhi education. He was very clever and he could give anybody an answer. By the time he reached his age of 17 or 18, because he was actually Shaheed, historians tell us he was Shaheed at the age of 18. The Mughals, the Maulavis, noticed how clever he actually was. And they thought, if we can convert Bhai Shahbaz Singh into our faith, his cleverness can be used to preach our faith. At the same time, not only were Sikhs jealous of Bhai Subhek Singh Ji, there was many Mughals jealous of Bhai Subhek Singh Ji, because in their minds, they would think, how can a Sikh be given that nokri, that duty of a kotwal, of a police inspector? Surely it should be one of us. And that's what happens sometimes in this country. We hear in the news that people of this country, immigrants, are getting all the jobs, and we see that all the time. And that's natural for humans to have fear, because we are caught in this world of this illusion, which is Maya. And so they questioned, they used to give shikayats about Bhai Subhek Singh Ji. There came a time when the Maulvi asking the questions of Bhai Shahbaz Singh, Bhai Shahbaz Singh gave the answers according to Gursikhi, strong in his faith. And the Maulvi did a shikayat and he was arrested, and at the same time they arrested Bhai Subhek Singh Ji, who was also being complained about. He is fighting for the rights of Sikhs. We have given him a duty, it's our Raj, it's our Sarkar, but he only thinks about his Sikhs. So they were both, father and son, were arrested. They were arrested and tortured. They were tortured and imprisoned. And during that time, when they were tortured, Bhai Shahbaz Singh Ji, a young lad, was tortured more, because as families are arrested, the Sarkar would play one off the other. To Bhai Subhek Singh Ji, who was a Nitnemi Gursikh, he followed the Maryada of the Sri Guru Gobind Singh Sahib Ji. He was a Parpak Gursikh, following the teachings in his Rait. And they realized that Nitnemiya, he's strong, he's Siddiqui Sikha, he's very strong in his beliefs. Why don't we torture his son? His son may be weak, and at the same time when we torture his son, Bhai Subhek Singh Ji would have the attachment of his son, and he would convert also. But none of them moved an inch. But there came a time when Bhai Shahbaz Singh Ji was tortured so much, they asked him, "Hun ban ja Musliman?" And Bhai Shahbaz Singh Ji, because he was tortured, he couldn't move his limb, he couldn't say yes, he couldn't say no. They plotted to go back to Bhai Subhek Singh Ji and say to them that your son has decided to convert, "Hun tu bhi Musliman ban ja." Bhai Subhek Singh Ji asked, "If you bring Shahbaz Singh Ji to me one time, I will need to hear him say out of his own mouth." Bhai Shahbaz Singh Ji was brought into the prison cell of Bhai Subhek Singh Ji. Bhai Subhek Singh Ji asked his son, "Shahbaz Singh, Have you forgotten those sakhiyan of our forefathers, Dan Sri Guru Arjan Dev Sahib Ji, who sat on the Tatti Tavi? Have you forgot those sakhiyan of Dan Sri Guru Tegh Bahadur Sahib Ji, who became or is known as Hind Di Chadar, who protected the whole of India by giving their seas for human rights? Have you forgotten the sakhiyan of the Chote Sahibzade, who were bricked alive in Sarhand? Have you forgotten the sakhiyan of the two Vadde Sahibzade, who fought Sava Lakh Se Ek Laraun, Tabai Govind Singh Naam Kahaun, who fought with hundreds and thousands when they were surrounded in the Battle of Chamkaur? These sakhiyan we've just heard over these past months. Have you forgotten those sakhiyan of your forefathers? They've said you are about to leave your panth, this true panth of Sri Guru Nanak Dev Sahib Ji, and you're about to join this other panth. Tell me yourself. Pai Shahbaz Singh Ji was tortured so much he couldn't give an answer. Now Pai Suvev Singh Ji was a Gursikh who had quite a lot of gyan. He looked at his son's forehead, and jis tarah sade lekh hathaan te likhe hunde hai, sade matthe te vi likhe hunde hai, gurbani jis tarah dasdi hai. And he could read that on his forehead that he may convert at one time. Ode maade bhaag pichle janma to maade bhaag aaye ne naal ede. And there might be one time where he actually does dole, he does lose faith, and he does join that faith. Pai Suvek Singh Ji did one Sri Japji Sahib da part, that Japji Sahib da part that was given to us by Tan Sri Guru Nanak Dev Sahib Ji, that Japji Sahib da part that gives us darshan of Sri Guru Nanak Dev Sahib Ji. We don't need to look in the moons and in the skies to find Sri Guru Nanak Dev Sahib Ji. As many Pakhandis have come to this world and say, Chand de vich dekh lo Guru Sahib de darshan, main darshan kara reha haan Sri Guru Nanak Dev Sahib Ji. How can anybody give the darshan of Sri Guru Nanak Dev Sahib Ji when Guru Nanak Sahib Ji is Waheguru themselves and they give their own darshan? How do they give their darshan? They give their darshan to us every morning when we wake up Amrit Vela, do Ishnan and read Sri Japji Sahib da paath. That's how they give us their darshan. And Tan Sri Guru Nanak Dev Sahib Ji's bani was read by Pai Subek Singh Ji. From his charan, he wiped his charan on the forehead of his son Pai Shahbaz Singh Ji. Pai Shahbaz Singh Ji stood up and said, Sir jave ta jave, mera sikhi sirak na jave. He thought in those terms and he said, I will never give up my faith. I will never forget the sakhiyan of my forefathers, and I will stay strong in my faith. All the teachings you have taught me and all everything I have learnt from my gurus, I will never give that up, because it's the true path that Tan Sri Guru Nanak Dev Sahib Ji brought to us. Both of them were tortured further as the governors there got so angry that they thought they were about to convert them. But jis tarah all our Sikh forefathers, brothers and sisters and mothers and fathers in all our history never give up their faith. They will lose their head, but they will never lose one rome, one hair on their body, because they stay strong in the teachings of Tan Sri Guru Gobind Singh Sahib Ji, who gave us the Panj Kakar and the Panj Bani and Nitnem as Sri Anandpur Sahib in 1699. They stayed strong in their faith and they never gave their Sikhi away. They said, Sir Jave Ta Jave, Sada Sikhi Siddhak Na Jave. And then they were put on the charkhdi, as you see those wheels with the spikes on. We've seen photos of those. We remember these two great Gursikhs in our ardas, not only in the morning when we read, but in the evening and in the night. Whenever we do our ardas, we're always remembering these two great Gursikhs, Pai Suvek Singh Ji, father, and Pai Shahbaz Singh Ji, their son, who never gave their Sikhi, but they gave their lives away. And they stayed strong. So jis tarah Guru Arjan Dev Sahib Ji saying, jiske sir upar tu swami, so dukh kaisa paave. They never faced any pains and sufferings when they were put in that chadkhadi. They continued reciting Waheguru da naam, and they were protected even when they were being tortured, and even when Pai Suvek Singh Ji thought that his son will leave and all his earnings, all his work that he's done. And sometimes we feel the same. We come to this world and we think about our children. And if our child goes away from us or doesn't follow what we want them to follow, we feel really hurt that I put all this meant in my life, worked hard, made money for them, and our children have gone astray. And we feel really hurt and become depressed. And the same may have happened at that time, that Pai Suvek Singh Ji turned to Tan Sri Guru Nanak Dev Sahib Ji, and because they put their hand on his head, he was protected. He never felt the pain. And in the same way, if we turn to Sri Guru Nanak Dev Sahib Ji's form on this earth now, Tan Sri Guru Granth Sahib Ji, we won't have to face any pains. And at the same time, what other pain? The biggest pain we have of losing is losing this life. They didn't have the pain of losing their life in the sense physically by having to go through the 8.4 million birth and death life cycle. Tan Sri Guru Arjan Dev Sahib Ji is rejoicing to the Sikhs, that Sulhi Khan and Sulbi Khan have died on their way. Nobody is going to attack the Sikhs, but any Shaheed Sakhi can be put. Pagatani Sakhi ve Pangti te lag sakdi hai, because even Pagat Prahlad ji was protected from his father, who thought he was God Harnakas, and he was protected because Guru Sahib ji has already told us, Jiske sir upar tu swami, so dukh kaisa paave. The master, the sahib, the malik of this earth, Akal Purakh Waheguru, if they are on blessing us, then how can we find any pains?
1: Bolna jaane maya mad mata marna cheet na aave.
0: Bolna jaane maya mad mata. But what happens in this world? We come to this world, we look for good jobs, we're all the same. We want to be educated, we look for good jobs, we want to make money, we want big cars, we want big houses, we want to be respected, we want our families to look at us and say, "E bahut changa," we want to be famous in this world. And what happens? Bolna jaane. We can't speak the right, because why can't we speak? Bolna jaane maya mad mata. Maya means maya, this illusion. Mad, hankar, ego. Mata doesn't mean mata, mother here. Jay, if we read this word softly, mata, it means mother. But here you read it with expression from your chest, mata. Mata means must hona. We are engrossed in ego, we are engrossed in this illusion which is maya, and we cannot speak the praises of the Lord, because we've been led astray by society. We came to this earth being given this manukhi janam, this life, as an opportunity to break free from the 8.4 million birth and death life cycle. But as we've come here, we have been caught up in the panch chor, kaam, krodh, lobh, moha, hankar. We've been caught up in following society, following people, and we forgot that we should be following Tan Sri Guru Granth Sahib Ji, Raja, Rajpanan Pan, Devan Dev Upma Mahan. So bolna jaane maya mad mata, marna cheet na aave. We've forgotten that one day we're going to die, and we're going to go back in the birth and death life cycle. In these days, we're also celebrating or remembering the Jyoti Jyot of Sheme Patshah, Miri Piri De Malak, Tan Sri Guru Hargobind Sahib Ji, the sixth form of Akal Purakh Waheguru on this earth. And in their time, there was a Muslim who stayed in their Sangat. His name was Pende Khan, and even he fought in the first few battles with Sri Guru Hargobind Sahib Ji against the Mughals. But there was a time when he became a Loon Harami, and he fought against the Sikhs, and he brought a battalion, because he questioned Sri Guru Hargobind Sahib Ji, who brought him up, who looked after him, who fed him, because he was given away by his Mughals, and Guru Sahib Ji looked after him. But Ovi Kawari Loon Harami ban gaya si. We as Sikhs sometimes, it's a strong word, Loon Harami or Nimak Harami, but sometimes we are given everything by Tan Sri Guru Nanak Dev Sahib Ji. Pama, we are all Sikhs here. 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But as they bless us, are we giving anything back? They take all our organs away. Jadon si itthe matha tekde haan. 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And Pandya Khan said to Tan Sri Guru Hargobind Sahib Ji, that minu ta panj vishay vikar ta nit sataunde han. 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I'm in your sanctuary, you are much stronger, you have great strength, you are really tall and you are really beautiful, you look so handsome. The panj chor satar me or they trouble me daily, every instant. How are you saved from them? And Sri Guru Hargobind Sahib Ji said, I'll give you the answer tomorrow. When he came back tomorrow, then Sri Guru Hargobind Sahib Ji said to Pende Khan, Bitu satan dena de andar mar jana, sarir chhad jana. And he got so worried that I'm going to die within 7 days. So if I translate that in English, Sri Guru Har Gobind Sahib Ji said that within these 7 days, you will die. And he got really worried because he's been told he's going to die, he's going to lose his life. Marna chitanave. We don't forget that we're going to die, but he was reminded that within the 7 days, he's going to die. He got so worried, he in his own way started lying thian to Akal Purakh Waheguru. He started remembering the Lord. He started reflecting about the bad actions he does daily and that he should be an honest person. He should live a righteous life. And he started living like that. But by the time he got to the fifth day, when there's 2 days left, he was so worried, I'm going to die in 2 days. How will I be saved? But when the 7 days were up, he went back to Sri

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1: Mere Ram Rai tu santa ka sant tere.
0: Mere Ram Rai, Ram ramya hoya swarup, Rai raja swarup, Akal Purakh Vaheguru the king of kings. Ramya hoya means Ram means when Guru Sahib Ji uses the word Ram he doesn't mean Ramchandra who was a deity of another faith. They are describing Vaheguru as Ram Swarup. Ram means Ramya Hoya. Ramya Hoya means existing everywhere. Because in our faith, we believe that Vaheguru exists everywhere. Kan kan de vich hi vasda Akal Purakh Vaheguru. Without their energy source, nothing is living. And their Rai, Mere Ram Rai, my king, who exists everywhere. Tu santa ka sant tere. Here, Vaheguru isn't saying be. You're only the saints. Well, many saints have put their name and they've added their name, saint to their name. But Guru Sahib Ji kehne, jina saas giras na visare, har nama man mantra, tan se sehi nanaka puran soi saint. A true saint, a true person, that can be anybody, is one with God if they never forget the God, if they never forget Waheguru, even in an instant, every breath they're remembering Waheguru. But in this translation, saint means all of us, all the sevaks, all the sangat, of Sri Guru Granth Sahib Ji, Mere Ram Rai, Tu Santa Ka, Sant Tere. So, even if you take this pankti, Maharaj is saying, I'm yours, you are mine. They already, first they talk about themselves, Tu Santa Ka, Sant Tere, Tu Santa Ka. They're saying, I'm yours, Waheguru is yours, Waheguru is all of ours, and we are theirs, so why will they not protect us?
1: Tere Sevak Ka Pao Kish Nahi, ਜਮ ਨਹੀਂ ਆਵੈ ਨੇਰੇ
0: 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Now, one with the Lord, I can't explain that to you. One with the Lord could mean an experience. One with the Lord may go somewhere. That is for us to realize when we reach that padavi. And it doesn't mean that we'll go when we die. If we follow the teachings now, we can realize being one with the Lord while we are living. So we should have no fear, because the Jamdut is not going to take any of us away. Why are they not going to take any of us away? Because we're the Sikhs of Sri Guru Granth Sahib Ji. Sri Guru Gobind Singh Sahib Ji. In putran ke sis par, var diye sat char, char muhe to kya paya, jeevat lakh hajar. I might have sacrificed my four sahibjade, but I've got hundreds and thousands of Sikhs living. He's called us his children. Why will he forsake us at the time when we need him the most? He will not forsake us, so why do we forsake him? We shouldn't forsake him neither. The love he gives us, we should follow the same love and follow his teachings. Because if we follow his teachings, in a sort of way to explain it, we might be moved to the front of the queue. And if we move to the front of the queue, we will get the blessings quickly and we'll be able to experience that bliss quickly.
1: Rahao.
0: Sri Guru Granth Sahib Ji, Sri Guru Arjan Dev Sahib Ji is saying, Rahao, this is very important to contemplate on this. But also, if we concentrate on this, we will get Rahao, we will get Taka, we will get peace in our minds by focusing on the meaning of this pankti that we've just described.
1: Jo tera rang rapte, Swami.
0: Those who are imbued in your love, rang prem rapte. Those who are imbued, pije hoye. Those who are enshrined in your love, Swami, Malak, Master.
1: Tinka
0: janam maran dukh nasa, the pains of being born and dying and going through the 8.4 million birth and death life cycle, that will be taken away, that will be finished, because we will come out of that and we will become one with the Lord.
1: Teri
0: bakshana mete koi. So kai vari asi soch lene bhi, kirpa karuga bhi Vaheguru, asi shanka karde hain, karuga bhi, par Maharaj kehnde hain, teri bakshana mete koi. His bakshish, his blessings, nobody can wipe that. If we ask for the blessings and we do it honestly and we follow his teachings, he will bless us. And when

0: blesses us, nobody will be able to take it away. Nobody will be able to take those blessings away. Just like again, we're contemplating, we're remembering Bhai Subhev Singh Ji, Bhai Shahbaz Singh Ji. Bhai Subhev Singh Ji asked for a blessing that his son remain in this path. They will give up their lives if he does. And that bakshish was given, and not even those Mughals could take his son away. So those blessings that are given by Waheguru to us all, nobody can take them away.
1: Satguru ka dilasa.
0: Dilasa means Farsi da labsa dilasa. Asal ida artha banda tiraj. They give us their insurance, tiraj. We get that assurance that Sadhguru Sahib is telling us that nobody can take that bakshish away. Sadhguru Sahib Ji, Sri Guru Granth Sahib Ji saying that once Waheguru has blessed us, nobody can cancel that blessings, because they will protect us forever. So how do we do that then? How are we going to get these blessings? Naam tyaayan. Tahin asi sukh paawange. We will only find peace by repeating the name of the Lord. Now, Jabji Sahib de vich padhde haan. Uche upar ucha naav. And it's a question that somebody asked me once. Who is bigger, God or his name? And at that point, I thought to myself, uche upar ucha naav. Uccha, sab to uccha ta Waheguru ha, par ode bhi upar, even higher than Waheguru is his name. And his name is contains the Shabad, and the Shabad is Sri Guru Granth Sahib Ji. So sometimes we question, how can this be God on this earth? We are physical people, and a physical person needs something physical to reach the formless, which is Nirguna Sarup of Waheguru. That's why majority of this world run and believe in people. That's why they find false prophets and false gurus, because they need somebody physical. The physical form we've been given is Tan Sri Guru Granth Sahib Ji, the form of the Shabad, Naam. That's the physical form, because we recite that Shabad, we recite that name. And Guru Sahib Ji saying, Uche Upar Ucha Naav. The name is bigger than Waheguru themselves. Just like Makhan Shah Lobana, when he was on his boat and he said, the Guru of the Sikhs, Akal Purakh Waheguru, come and protect me. I will give you 5 paise. And Tan Sri Guru Tegh Bahadur Sahib Ji, who is in Baba Bakala, still affixed to the charan of Waheguru, still hasn't made themselves pargat, goes and onada jahaj banne laya si. He takes the jahaj and he puts it to the shore and he saves them from drowning. Why? Because Makhan Shah Lobana called the name. When he called the name, the Nami came and protected him. So for us, if we want protection, we call out using the name and the Nami. Nami basically means the person whose name it is. And obviously I'm using English words, using the person. I'm not disrespecting Waheguru. The name is of Waheguru. The Gurbani is of Waheguru. So if we recite the name, we call out on the name, then we will be protected. Another Shabad I was contemplating this week. Telangarag de vich Bhagat Kabir Ji da Ved Kateb Iftara Pai Dil Ka Fikr Na Jai. Iftara means a mirror, a shisha. And Tupagat Kabir Ji came, a pandit and a maulvi, and said, you have gone off different teachings. Why don't you believe in our faith, the pandit says, and why don't you believe in our faith, the maulvi said. And Bhagat Kabir Ji gave this pankti. He said, your faiths and all these other doctrines around the world are like mirrors. There is good teachings in them. So he didn't disrespect them. He says, but as a mirror can only tell you what is wrong. When we see some of the faces, we see the dadi siddhi kar liye, we see dastar ban de, we see dastar siddhi ho jave. They can only tell you what is wrong. But you have to action the wrong yourself to make it right, don't you? And Bhagat Kabir Ji is saying, all these other doctrines are like mirrors. But Tan Sri Guru Granth Sahib Ji, Guru Sahib Ji is saying, Naam te ayan. What happens? Sukh phal payan. Naam te amange, fair sukh da phal. Phal means fruit. We will gain the fruits of peace. Because Guru Granth Sahib Ji and the Shabad not only tells us about what is wrong and what is right, but when we recite them, it changes us automatically. Tahi Bhai Gurdas ne dasya bhi Gurbani de vich pars kala, like the philosopher's stone. And when you join historically with the philosopher's stone, you join iron with it, it becomes gold. And if we take ourselves to be iron, we join with the Shabad, we will become gold. We'll become golden. So the idea is reciting the Shabad. It's not like parrot fashion, because I don't understand the Shabad, so why should I recite it? I need to understand it first. But Guru Sahib Ji, again in Sri Jabji Sahib, Guru Nanak Sahib Ji tells us, Sunya Sat Santok Gyan. Sunke Gyan Prapat Hona. We can only, by listening, we'll understand. So even if you don't understand what you're reading, when we read and recite Gurbani, we should listen. We should let it go into our ears, because Guru Sahib Ji has told us, ਸੁਣਿਆ ਸਤ ਸੰਤੋਖ ਬਾਈ ਲਿਸਨਿੰਗ ਵੀ ਵਿਲ ਗੇਨ ਟਰੂਥ ਸਤ ਵੀ ਵਿਲ ਹੈਵ ਕੰਟੈਂਟਮੈਂਟ ਸੰਤੋਖ ਐਂਡ ਦੈਨ ਵੀ ਵਿਲ ਗੇਨ ਨੌਲੇਜ ਯੂ ਕਾਂਟ ਗੈਟ ਨੌਲੇਜ ਫਸਟ ਐਂਡ ਦੈਨ 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of the doctrines in this world. It not only tells us what is right and wrong, Guru Granth Sahib Ji also cleans us like a philosopher's stone. 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
0: So, how, when should we recite the name? Aath pehar. There are 8 divisions of the day. We divide them in 24 hours, but in the olden system, Guru Sahib Ji uses aath pehar. 3 hours each, 8 pehers make 24 hours. And we need to arad, we need to remember Waheguru constantly. In other words, 24/7 you remember the Lord. If we can't read Japji Sahib, then we recite Waheguru, we recite Satnam, we recite Mool Mantar. We remember the Lord while we're working, walking, talking, laughing, playing. Let's remember the Lord. And if we remember the Lord, naam te ayan, sukh phal paayan, we'll find that peace that we're all searching for.
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0: 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And this is the Nimrata we should all show. 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I don't even know how to act.
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0: 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Asi sare gur sikha, let's just use that word. Guru Sahib Ji protects all his sikhs because we know the greatest of the great is Sri Guru Nanak Sahib Ji and their form on this earth is Tan Sri Guru Granth Sahib Ji and they will protect us all. I may not have no knowledge, I may not have no concentration, I may not have no gyan, I may not know what to do. All I know is the greatest of the greatest, Sri Guru Nanak Sahib Ji, Sri Guru Granth Sahib Ji, and they will forever protect me in this age of Kaljug. If I've made any mistakes, if I've offended anybody, I beg for forgiveness. You, the Sadh Sangat, can bless us with complete Brahm Gyan so we can continue sharing the teachings. 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
0: 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But at the same time, Chet is the first month of the new year. And so Chet gives us a teaching in terms of how we should live our life for this year and how, what actions should we be committing within the year so we can have a peaceful, blissful year moving through our lives, hopefully breaking from the 84 lakh June and moving into oneness with Akal Purakh Vaheguru. The meaning of life is to become one with the Lord. We have traveled through the 8.4 million birth and death life cycle. We have had this opportunity of becoming humans in the greatest life form of those Junes. And this is the life form where we can be liberated from coming and going. We can be liberated from this illusion, this Maya, this world. And we can become one with the Lord Vaheguru, find peace, and have infinite, ultimate peace through the blessings of Tan Sri Guru Granth Sahib Ji, who is the form of Akal Purakh Vaheguru on this earth. Chetar means to remember. And if we take the teachings from this Shabad by Sri Guru Tegh Bahadur Sahib Ji, it can give us the teachings of how we can remember, why we should remember, what should we do to remember in not only this month of Chet, but in this whole year and maybe throughout the remainder of our lives so we can be one with the Lord. It is also this month, in this month, we also celebrate the Avatar Parv of Tan Sri Guru Har Rai Sahib Ji Maharaj. And Bhai Tarjinder Singh Ji after me will shed some light on their Jeevan. The seventh Guru of the Sikhs, the seventh form of Sri Guru Nanak Dev Sahib Ji, the seventh form of Waheguru on this earth. We also celebrate Hola Mahalla. And we know in Sri Anandpur Sahib, where Tan Sri Guru Gobind Singh Sahib Ji took the heads of the Panj Pyare in 1699. A couple of years after that, Tan Sri Guru Gobind Singh Sahib Ji gave the teachings and the hukam to the Sikhs not to celebrate Holi, a festival from another faith, but to celebrate Hola, Hola Mahalla, where Sikhs practice and show their martial traditions. And that festival, that Jod Mela, is going on in Sri Anandpur Sahib as we speak. But let us take this Shabad by Tan Sri Guru Tegh Bahadur Sahib Ji. What teachings are they giving us for our lives? What teachings are they giving us for this year? What teachings are they giving us for this month? What teachings are they giving us for today? Types of shaktiya and powers that may be on the level of God. But Sikhi preaches there is only one. There is one complete power, the Almighty. Tahi English keh sakde hain Almighty, complete power. There is only one. Unna da na hai Akal Purkh Vaheguru. And on this earth, they are the form of Gurbani. Vaho vaho bani nirankar hai tis jevad avarna koi. And that bani is contained in Tan Sri Guru Granth Sahib Ji and any other bani that our gurus have given us. That is the form of Vaheguru on this earth. Why do we need Vaheguru on this earth? Because we are physical. And physical people, as we are, find it difficult to focus on the spiritual. If we can't see, feel, touch, smell, hear, it's difficult to realize and experience. So through the physical, we realize the spiritual. Sargun de rahi de vich hi asi nirgun di prapti kar sakde haan. Sargun sroop gurbani, Sri Guru Granth Sahib Ji. And through the physical, we can experience the spiritual. Tahi Satguru Sahib Ji ne das sroop tare si. Hon sroop Sri Guru Granth Sahib Ji da hai. So they had to come to this earth themselves and form 10 physical, as we saw, human forms. So people can make a connection. And so once a connection is made, we are given an everlasting, the infinite Guru, Sri Guru Granth Sahib Ji, the Shabd Sarup. And so therefore, we can then connect physically by hearing Gurbani, listening, feeling, smelling, touching. And then we can realize the Nirgun, the formless Vaheguru, who is the almighty power. There is one form Vaheguru, is the organizer, the giver of our life, the organizer and the deliverer. And they are the ones. And how we realize them is through Satgur Prasad. Through the true Guru, Satgur, the true Guru, Prasad, the blessings of the true Guru, we realize. Who do we realize? Sat, Chet, Anand. Satguru di Sahib Ji di Kirpa, Sadka, Naal, Asi Sat, Chet, Te, Anand, Sroop, Jo Vaheguru hai, Unna di Prapti karde haan. Sat, Chet, Anand, Sroop, if we take the translation of Sat, Satgur, Prasad, so Sat means Sat, truth. Now we may feel that we are true as well, because we're living, we see each other, we feel each other. But ultimately we are not true. Logically we are not true. Because one day we will finish. Our life will come to an end. And there was a time when our life wasn't even here. Something which can only be described as true is something which is infinitely true. And only Vaheguru and Gurbani is infinitely true. We are not infinitely true. Hence they describe, Gurbani describes this world as being false. As an illusion. We are false, we're an illusion because we're not infinitely true. Asi sadeva sada vaste asthir rehne wale nahi. ਇੱਕ ਦਿਨ ਅਸੀਂ ਵੀ ਮਰਨਾ ਅਸੀਂ ਵੀ ਮਿੱਟੀ ਵਿੱਚ ਫਿਰ ਜਾ ਕੇ ਮਿਲਣਾ ਤੇ ਇੱਕ ਸਮਾਂ ਉਹ ਸੀ ਵੀ ਜਦੋਂ ਅਸੀਂ ਹੁੰਦੇ ਨਹੀਂ ਸੀ ਇਸ ਕਰਕੇ ਅਸੀਂ ਸੱਚੇ ਨਹੀਂ ਤਾਂ ਹੀ ਇਸ ਦੁਨੀਆ ਨੂੰ ਮਾਇਆ ਕਿਹਾ 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Chetan Sarup, that's the earth of Gur. And Prasad, Anand Sarup. So Prasad can mean also Anand. Anand means bliss, peace. So to find that peaceful form of Vaheguru, to experience that peaceful form, if we believe in the one Lord Vaheguru is the giver, the organizer and our deliverer, and through the blessings of Satguru Sahib Ji, Sri Guru Granth Sahib Ji, we attain that form that is Sat, that is true for in the past, present and future. That is Chetan, that is forever alive, never dies. And that is Anand, peaceful. And that peaceful experience is something we can experience if we follow the teachings of our Guru. Ik Oankar, Satguru Prasad, Ik Advait Surup Vaheguru, Satguru Sahib Ji Di Kirpa Sadka Naal, Asi Vi Onna Di Prapti Kar Sakde Haan.
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0: Chetana can have many meanings. Ik Ta Chetana, Yaad Karna, to remember. 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We should remember the Lord. 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
0: 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Obviously one day we were little kids, we have kids in the sadh sangat, one day we were like that, and we've grown through our years Each instant our life is going, our breathing is going, our life is wearing away. How is it wearing away? Futai kat jio pani, kat hunda kada. In India, those pots where, those clay pots where they carry the water and they keep pure water, when you used to get water from wells, they would carry it in a kada. Unu kende a kat, kada. Jio pani. Pani means water in this instance. So kade de vich jis tarah pani rakhde haan. In a pot, a clay pot, how we keep water. And Guru Sahib Ji before that says, futai kat. Imagine a kada, a pot, a clay pot, which has got a crack in it. And a clay pot that has got a crack in it, the water will seep out slowly, slowly. Jis tarah futai hoye kade de vichon pani nikalda rehnda holi holi. 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Just like a water drips out of a clay pot, that is how our life is going away every instant, every second.
1: Rahau.
0: And this is the Rahau Hala Shabad. Rahau means to take a pause, focus on what Guru Sahib Ji has given us, what teachings they've given us. They're telling us that our life is going away every instant.
1: Har gun kahe na gavahi. ਮੂਰਖ ਅਗਿਆਨਾ
0: 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Murakh, somebody who knows but still doesn't do it. Ohnu kehnde ha murakh, jinnanu pata vi hove par pher vi nahi karda. 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Te agyana, those without any knowledge. So Guru Sahib Ji is asking us a question. Even though we know that our life is going away instant by instant, even though we know that there is going to be an afterlife and we are going to have to depend on what our karma or our actions have done in this life, then why are we not singing the praises of the Lord? Singing the praises of the Lord, if I sing the praises, that's not going to benefit anybody else but me. If you sing the praises of the Lord, it will benefit you. So why aren't we singing those praises if we know they are going to give us benefits? Jadon Guru Sahib da sara itihas asi suneya. ਇੱਥੇ ਸੰਗਤ 'ਚ ਆਉਂਦੇ ਹਾਂ ਸਾਰੇ ਅਸੀਂ ਗੁਰੂ ਨਾਨਕ ਸਾਹਿਬ ਦੇ ਸਿੱਖ ਹਾਂ ਅਸੀਂ ਹਫ਼ਤੇ ਵਾਰੀ ਆਉਂਦੇ ਹਾਂ ਸੰਗਤ ਕਰਦੇ ਹਾਂ ਪਰ ਅਸੀਂ ਫਿਰ ਘਰਾਂ 'ਚ ਨਹੀਂ ਜਾ ਕੇ ਕਰਦੇ ਸਿੱਖੀ ਦੀ ਪ੍ਰੈਕਟਿਸ 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
0: 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That old man gave a reply. He said, look at my children. They don't know how to do anything. 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So he was still worried about his family. He said, one buffalo costs 500 rupees. If I die now, they could have sold me when I'm older and made 500. So they're going to lose that 500. Then they'll have to buy another one. That's going to be another 500. So they're going to lose 1,000 rupees. And in those days, that's a lot of money. He said, so I don't want to be liberated. I want to stay giving milk to this family. Chal, Guru Sahib Ji phir chale gaye. ਉਹਦਾ ਸਮਾਂ ਆਇਆ ਮੱਝ ਦਾ ਉਹ ਸਰੀਰ ਛੱਡ ਗਿਆ ਅਗਲੀ ਜੂਨ ਦੇ ਵਿੱਚ ਕੁੱਤਾ ਬਣਿਆ ਹੀ ਬਿਕੇਮ ਅ ਡੋਗ ਇਨ ਹਿਸ ਨੈਕਸਟ ਲਾਈਫ ਬਿਕੋਜ਼ ਹੀ ਵਾਜ਼ ਵਰੀਡ ਅਬਾਊਟ ਦੇਅਰ ਮਨੀ ਐਂਡ ਬੇਸਿਕਲੀ ਬਿਕੋਜ਼ ਹੀ ਵਾਜ਼ 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And in this case, this guard dog was thinking about their possessions, their money, and so in his next life he became a snake. And he would wander around their land as a snake. 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He was Sarkar Vaste Kam Karda Hunda Si. But he still would read his nickname, and when the time came when his son was being led astray by the Mughals, Ek Jabji Sahib Da Paath Karke Avda Charan Ode Mathe Te Shohaya Te Pher Ode Jo Puttha Lekh Si O Met Ke O Pher Sikhi Chaya Te Dunno Put Te Baap Chadkari Te Chade Si. So both by Subeg Singh, Shahbaz Singh. Subeg Singh was the father. He thought about his son who was being led astray. He did want Jabji Sahib that part and wiped his forehead where his karam was written with his charan. And then he came back into Sikhi, and both ultimately were shaheed for the Khalsa Panth. We remember them in our Ardas, Chad Khadiyan Te Chade. 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
0: 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Who is nirpai? 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In other words, we will experience them, we will become one with the Lord. Even now we haven't lost anything, we still have an opportunity. Let's sing the praises in this month of Chet, in this day, in this year, for the rest of our lives. Let's sing the praises of the Lord. We have lost nothing because we're still the Sikhs of Guru Sahib Ji. And just like Guru Sahib Ji kept going back to that old Bajurg, they keep calling us back to their Darbar for us to be blessed. Let's take the blessings as they're giving to us. And that is the way we'll be saved from the 84 lakh joon. Je katha vicharan karde ho kise de shaan de khilaf, jaan ko galti kar ditti hove, aap ji da main bachcha ha saath sangat da, kripa karke maafi bakhsho. 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

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any relatives or relations in the longer hall, go and call them. 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

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They disappeared into the water, river vein in Sultanpur Sahib. When they disappeared there, after 3 days, they hadn't returned, they went to Vaheguru. How do we say that they went back to Vaheguru? If they were Vaheguru themselves, how can they have separated themselves and gone back to meet themselves? It's a good question. But the answer is this, that Vaheguru is capable of making as many images of himself as he wants. We ourselves are images of Vaheguru, but we are separated from Vaheguru through ignorance. Jivein we read every day in Bani, Sabna hai jot, jot hai soye, tisda hai chanana, sabna hai chanana hoye. It's everywhere. The jot of Vaheguru is in every single person. Tisda kyuni, gur sakhi jot, pargat hoye. You have to listen to the words, you have to be a witness to the words of Guru Sahib, and then it will come forth. Then you will see permission of Vaheguru in your heart. So Guru Nanak Dev Ji Maharaj went and came after 3 days. At such kind, Vaheguru gave him ek omkar to Gur Prasad, which we call the Mahamantra. Guru Nanak Dev Ji Maharaj added Jap Aad Sach Jugaad Sach Happy Sach Nanak Osivi Sach, which completed the Mool Mantra. And when he returned back after 3 days, his beloved sister Bebe Nanki Ji. Bebe Nanki Ji, Satguru Guru Nanak Dev Ji Maharaj Toh 5 Saal Vatte San, Ate Gyan Da Roop San. Bebe Nanki Ji was the first Sikh to recognize Guru Nanak Dev Ji Maharaj, his own sister. She was 5 years older than Guru Nanak Dev Ji Maharaj. Satguru Guru Nanak Dev Ji Maharaj, when he went into the water for 3 days, her husband, Jai Ram Ji, Paiya Ji, Dinu Guru Nanak Dev Ji Maharaj Khandi Si, he came and he got disappointed thinking that Guru Nanak Dev Ji had drowned. When Jai Ram Ji returned home after finding Guru Ji in the water and couldn't find anything, he was really sad and despondent. And Bibi Nanak Ji, she said to her husband, Jai Ram Ji, okay, don't even think about Guru Nanak Dev Ji Maharaj have drowned. Don't even think that in mind, because they're going to return very soon. Only Parmeshwar Roop Vaheguru, Guru Nanak Dev Ji, knows what he is doing, but he will be back to save this world. Bibi Nanak Ji is said in our history, he didn't eat for those 3 days. 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

0: 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Kamar kasa means that you're always ready to do good deeds. You're always ready to do parupkar. 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He didn't advocate to us to do our yoga at any point, although it is practiced by a lot of the Sikhs to keep their bodies right, but it wasn't advocated as a path to God. The path to God is always sitting in Sangat and listening to Kirtan Katha. There's nothing bigger than Vichya Sangat, Har Prabh Vasai Jiyo. In our Gurukars nowadays, you see a lot of people doing yoga classes, but at the expense of Sangat. At the expense of sitting in Guru Granth Sahib Ji Maharaj's Huzuri. Maharaj says, no. Maharaj says, oh, paave karo, learn it. It's a good thing to learn all those vidyas, knowledges. But don't give up the time with Guru Granth Sahib Ji Maharaj. Phir ke agar rakhi hai, jit sai darbar, what can we gather together and put before Vaheguru, Akal Purakh Vaheguru, so that we can see him. Mohau ke bolan boli hai, jit sun tare pyar, what can we speak from our mouths, mohau, ਕੀ ਬੋਲਣ ਬੋਲੀ ਹੈ ਵਾਟ ਕੈਨ ਵੀ ਸਪੀਕ ਅਸੀਂ ਕੀ ਗੱਲ ਕਰ ਸਕਦੇ ਹਾਂ ਆਪਣੇ ਮੂੰਹਾਂ ਨਾਲ ਜਿਸ ਸੁਣ ਧਰੇ ਪਿਆਰ ਜਿਸ ਦੇ ਨਾਲ ਪਰਮੇਸ਼ਰ ਸਾਡੇ 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It's on top of the world, it's built on the earth, but it's above it. The Gursikh's way of living is unique, and it's unique amongst any other way of God in this world. We have a unique identity. We look unique. Well, we aim to look unique. 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Maharaj says this path is open to everyone, any single person in this world. That's why we have Gore, Kale, Sare, everyone are becoming Gosekhs nowadays. They realize what the truth is, what this Sachai is. So, Japji Sahib, Jithe Nishan Sahib, Baad Nishan hai. 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If you haven't recited it of our heart, if you don't recite on a regular basis, then you're not a Gursikh. Japji Sahib paath karna parna bahut jaruri at jaruri hai Gursikhan vaste. 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The format that we see today of Japji Sahib was created by Guru Angad Dev Ji Maharaj. The format it was given. 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That's big things. 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But then Maharaj, in the next line, Guru Amar Das Ji says, Lahore Shahr, Amritsar Sifti Daga. 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until you get right to the top. And Maharaj said, your 8.4 million lives that we're stuck in after this life, they get destroyed. 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You are like worms in Gandhi if you put food in your mouth before Jaggi Sahib and Jap Sahib. 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We've got to have Bani in us as well. We've got to do recite Bani as well. We've got to recite Japji Sahib. Yesterday, I was saying to my son, I was telling him about what Guruji said, what the Gursikh said about the Japji Sahib and Jap Sahib before eating. And he got so affected this morning, he said to me, last night we were talking about that. Aaj kehne laga, that I want to be Jap Sahib as well today. I don't want to be a worm in Gandhi. And that's a 7-year-old kid who's saying that. So, my beinti is to everyone, sare na beinti ya, ke ek bani padho, apne jeevan banao. 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
1: 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honor of Bhai Jagraj Singh Ji, who was a Sikh who always put their own needs after the needs of the Pant. They were always second to those of the Pant. Bhai Jagraj Singh Ji was such a soul who wasn't scared of anything. He had an optimism inside of him. Worries or problems, challenges, they didn't sink him. He used the Purosa in Guru Sahib to find solutions and to move forward. There's a reason why Basics of Sikhi became so big, why the Punjab that they did hit so many hearts. There was a fearlessness inside of him. The vichar that we're going to do today is very sankhepti vichar. It's a shallow vichar because we don't have that much time. So manu maaf karna Sadh Sangat Ji. Bhai Jagraj Singh Ji, he had a certain type of fearlessness inside of him. And it's reflective of nirbhau japa sagal bhau mita. It's easy to preach to those that have sharda, to the preached. But his purosa in Maharaj was so great that he went out into the world and preached to those that weren't even sick. When someone comes to you with sharda, it's easy to tell them something to connect them with Vaheguru. But when someone comes to you with cynicism, it's very difficult to keep yourself together and to give the upadesh of the Guru. But if any of you have met Bhai Jagraj Singh personally, he came to a lot of our camps. I've had the honor of meeting with him and learning from him as well. But if you've seen his videos online, you'll see that even prior to coming into Sikhi, prior to taking Amrit, and even afterwards, there was one thing that changed his life at every turn. There was one thing he was always connected with, and he says this pratak when he's talking about his jivan, and that was Naam. He said, I have nothing else except the love for Naam and what Naam has given me. Even after taking Amrit, waking up for Amrit Vela and giving my time to Naam, he says, that was second to nothing else. Pehla Naam Japana, phir baad de vich sab kuch. And what we see that they've done for the Pant, the way they've connected to people, that is the barkat, the prosperity of Naam that we see. But Sadh Sangat Ji, we already know that. We know Maharaj says, Uche upar ucha naam, bin naam hai naam ko tha. There are so many pankhya Maharaj, kinna jas gaane naam da. Vaheguru himself puts naam above him. We know naam is powerful. But you know what's surprising about this situation? Is that a Sikh listen to their guru. That's what's surprising. Because it's rare that a Sikh listens, believes, and earns what the Guru says. That is rare. That's what's so surprising about my Jagrat Singh ji. Maharaj kehne naam japo amrit vele utke ta unhone karya. Whether they knew anything else, they knew that. And look at the barakat, look at the prosperity just that gave. We're going to be looking at a few sources today by Gurdas Ji's Bani, Guru Granth Sahib Ji's Bani, Sri Dasam Guru Granth Sahib Ji's Bani, and a few other sources. And by Gurdas Ji's Bani, they say, Gur Chela, Chela Guru, Gur Sikh Sadavar. A Gur Sikh, if we want to define what a Gur Sikh is, we need to divide the word Guru and Sikh. Aaj di jehdi sankhep di vichar, eh dona shabdaan upar samarpit hai Sat Sangat Ji, Sikh te Satguru di parbhasha, the definitions of Sikh and Satguru. We'll start with Satguru. In Guru Granth Sahib Ji Maharaj, Maharaj says, aise gur ko bal bal chahiye, aap mukhtar mohitare. Maaf karna Sat Sangat Ji, much of the Sangat here today are youth, and that's why we dedicate a lot of our prachar to be in English. So edhe waste mainu maaf karna, I'll try to put in some Punjabi in as well. Maharaj kehne hai, aise gur ko bal bal jaiye, aap mukhit mohitare. So Maharaj has described the Satguru as having two qualities about him. Satguru de do lakshan. Ki aap mukhit te mohitare. Aap mukhit da kya matlab? A Satguru is someone who is free from the bondage of Maya. Whenever we say the vat means two or duality. Who's free from duality? And what do we know is the only thing free from duality? It's Vaheguru himself. Aap mukhit, sade Satguru oh ne, jo aap akal purkh ji da sroop ne. 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

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Wah wah Gobind Singh aape gur chela. There is no difference between a Sikh and a satguru that have become one. And how does Maharaj give mukti? 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Ram gur paras paras kirijai. Ham nirguni manur atfike min satgur paras kijai. Maharaj is talking about a philosopher's stone. A stone which is said in mythology, if it touches something, that other thing becomes gold. The paras that Maharaj gives us is Naam. Ram, Vaheguru. Ram, Gur, Paras, Paras, Kirija. Guru, Paras, Sagipur, Kime Langa. When the philosopher's stone of Naam touches a Sikh, that Sikh doesn't become gold. That Sikh becomes another philosopher's stone. That's the Mahanta of our Sadhguru. He doesn't make us into something else. Or something Mahan. He makes us into himself. Ram Guru Paras Paras Karija. You know, sometimes we think we have ki Satguru ji sadi madad karo. Every single transaction is Sikhi, it's not fair. Every transaction, it's not fair. Because in every single transaction, the bargain is always in our favor. The Guru always gives something way more than we give back to him. Every time. The transaction is never fair. Never fair for the Guru. Paras paras kirije, hum nirguni manur at fike. Maharaj saade andar sanu pata hai. Kinni vashnava ne, kinni vishivikar ne. We know how dirty we are on the inside. Sanu pata hai sade mathyaan upar, sade shariran vich kinna bhaar hai paapan da. Phir bhi Maharaj, you have to take me and you have to make me into you. That transaction is not fair. Phir bhi Maharaj gale la ke kehne hai ki main gur chela chela guru. Then we come to the Sikh. Then who is a Sikh? How do we go to the Satguru? Bhai Gurdas ji kehne murda hoye murid soye ko vilna gur gaur samaave. Mainu koi murda chahida. Je Satguru kol Satguru nu kuch chahida na Sikh vallo te usnu murda Sikh chahida. I need someone who's dead. Maharaj. And Guru Granth Sahib Ji says, okay, theek hai. You need someone that's dead, bodily dead. Do you need someone who dies because of the body? Te Bhagat Beni Ji kehne hai, marn mukt kin par? No one has ever gotten mukti just because they've died a bodily death. You know, sometimes,

0: People even come and ask me, and they say, I'm so tired of this world, I just want to meet Vaheguru. Should I just give up this life? And Guru Granth Sahib Ji says, Maran mukt kin pai. No one has gotten mukti just because they died a bodily death. That is not mukti. Tamara, jeh sareer mar ke mukt nahi hunda, te atma kade mardi hi nahi, te kedi cheez ne tusi marna kehne hai? You're asking for a murid, Satguru Ji. The body is already dead. Right? It doesn't do anything until there's life inside of it. It's already dead. The Atma inside of us, your Roop, it never dies. Then what is it that you're asking for? What dies? What's alive and can die? Aur wo vichari cheez hai gaya man. Aisi marni jo mara bahar na marna hoy. That's what Bhagat Kabir Ji says. That if you die the death of the mind, you'll never die again. Why? Because you'll have become Vaheguru. And Vaheguru doesn't die. And in right before that Shabad, Bhagat Ji explains what that means. Dooja bhav ki maar vidari teri. Dooja bhav ki. Jada dooja bhav hai na, eh maya da moh. Eh di jadi teri hai, tu bhaga ki sit de. The affection, the attraction that we have towards maya, that is what you have to kill off. Your mind has to kill off its attraction. How are you going to get to Vaheguru when you're so in love with maya? You can't have bhakti without prem. Maharaj kehne saaj kaho sun leho sabai din prem kiyo tin hi prab paayo. Tell me, how will you love Vaheguru when you love maya so much? You give maya your time. You seek attention. You want friendships. You want relationships. You want love from others. You want money. You want fame. You want intelligence. How can you love Vaheguru when you're so in love with maya? And Maharaj kehne, ehi ta man da marna hai. Asa pitar rahe nirasa. Is the jari man de vishay isnu rog. Sankoch, why do you think you're so weak? Sometimes we lose in just because we think we can't defeat maya. Oh, the power of maya is too strong. There's no way I can defeat it. Why do you think you're so weak? You have Guruji inside of you. Fight. Maharaj made you a saint soldier. Fight. Sankoch. Guru te bharosa rakh. Do what he says. Remember that surprising thing? The rare thing is the Sikh who listens to the Guru. Fight, because you are strong enough to beat maya. Maharaj wouldn't have brought you onto the path if he didn't think so. And never think that you're a Sikh because you chose Sikhi. You're a Sikh because Maharaj chose you one by one himself to come onto this path. Never think that we came into Sikhi because of ourselves. Maharaj khud chunde apne Sikhan nu, te khud leke aunde apne kol. Te man ta marna. Maharaj, is the hor vichar dasso. Jadon aap kade kade kehne hai na ki usda sareer shant ho gaya. We say sometimes, we don't say, oh, someone died. We say, oh, the sareer shant ho gaya. Shant, there's no movement, nothing. Kuch bhi nahi hega. 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There's two things that our mind does that are very dangerous to us. They're the ones that are blocking us from seeing Vaheguru. Remember, Atma ras jeh jani so hai khalis dev, prab mein hai, moh mein hai, taas mein hai, ranchak nahin pe. Tan Guru Gobind Singh Ji is saying, Vaheguru, that's Par Brahm. 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Don't think that there's even an iota difference. 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Our real roop is not this body. It's not the mind. It is Vaheguru Par Brahm inside of us. But why don't we Parabrahma. When you look into water, you can see a reflection only when two things happen. Jal de vich apna pratibimb odo hi dikhda hai je do cheezan hon. First, the water needs to be clean. And number two, there can't be any kind of turbulence inside the water. It can't be moving too much. Two things. And these are the two things we struggle with the most. One, that our mind is filled with the dirt of so many karam, so many paap. And number two, our mind wanders. It doesn't stay. Eh do cheezan te sade mana upar bahut bhaar. If the water was shant, there's no movement. And number two, if the water was completely clean, you would see Vaheguru. That's exactly what it is to become one with Vaheguru. Eh man da mar jana. Ehi Vaheguru de darshan hai. You don't have to try very hard to meet Vaheguru because you're already Vaheguru. You have to try hard not to be what you're not. You're already Vaheguru. You don't have to try hard to be Vaheguru. You have to try hard to be what you are not. That's a Sikh. Oho Murtai. The one that dies the death of Vishay Vashna. Dies the death of Kaam, Krodh, Lobh, Mohankar. This wandering controls. Every time your mind wanders, every time you think I'm not connected to Vaheguru, think of it like this. Some type of ashubh karam in the past are coming to the forefront and they're stopping you from connecting with Vaheguru. Just then, right then, do ardas to Maharaj ki je mere karam ashubh ne, je mere karam toran wale ne, ta huni Maharaj inan nu tusi jodan wale bana sakde. Right then in their control, connect with Vaheguru no matter what it takes. Appa eh jindagi da jehda jang hai jit ke jana hai. Never think that you can loafed it off to another life, or that 80 saal di umar de vich apa jang ladonge apni zindagi da. 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I have to make my guru proud. I have to do this for Guru Gobind Singh Ji Maharaj. Te man di vashna nu maar lo. That's a Sikh jehda mar janda man karke. 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Bhai Lehna Ji was Dhan Dhan Guru Angad Dev Ji's name before they became the Guru. One day Guru Nanak Dev Ji says to his Guru Sikhs, he says to his older son, he says to his younger son, Bhai Shri Chand Ji, Bhai Lakmi Das Ji, he even says to other Guru Sikhs, Baba Buddha Ji was around during Dhan Guru Nanak Dev Ji's time. And he says to them one by one, the time is night. And you can tell it's night after 12. A.M. But then Guru Nanak Dev Ji tells his Guru Sikh, Sikho, din chad gaya, mere kapre to leo nadi te, suka leo te vaapas leo. He says to his Guru Sikhs, Sikho, one by one, the sun has risen, its light dopair ho gaya, mere kapre jao nadi te to ke leo, suka ke leo, and then bring them back. Go wash my clothes. It's the afternoon, sun is up. Now, their older son, their younger son, and other Guru Sikhs, they come to Guru Nanak Dev Ji one by one and say, Maharaj, the sun's not up. We can see the stars. It's the dark of night. It's cold. Maharaj, jado amrit vela hoga, suraj chaduga, apa thode kapde dho lya. When Guru Nanak Dev Ji called Bhai Lehna Ji, and he said, Bhai Lehna Ji, dopair hogi, go take my clothes, wash them at the river and bring them back. Bhai Lehna Ji didn't look up. He didn't look up to see, oh no, no, no, It's dark. There's stars out. He didn't look up. He didn't trust his eyes. He didn't even trust the skin that was telling him it's way too cold for it to be the afternoon sun. He didn't look on the floor. He didn't look around to see that these eyes, it's dark out. There's dive. He didn't look around. Satvachan Maharaj. Ek tanda man rokna ki, oh no no, Guruji said it's light, so it's light, let's do it. Ek honda man to ye sang ho jana, not even trusting what the mind is saying. And Parinayanaji goes to the river, and really, the sun comes up. He dries the clothes, and when he comes back, it's the same dark of night. And then, I'm speeding this up, maaf karna. Then Guru Nanak Dev Ji asks, Pai Lena, Lena, das, dene, kya raat hai? Is it day or is it night? And first Pai Lena Ji thinks, if I say it's day, then I'm going to go against my Guru's bachan. Or if I say it's night, then I'm going to go against my Guru's bachan. Because my Guru said it was din. But then if I say that it's din, then manu pratap raat dikhdi hai, ohi jhootha pe jaane. Phir Pai Lena Ji us avastha de vich gaye jithe man hi asang ho janda hai. 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That was the answer. They became a sun from their mind. How does that happen? Because we think in our mind, if you detach yourself from your mind, if you detach yourself from the mind, then how do you commit action? How do you do anything? You don't have a mind to help you commit action. Ek ta hunda hai man nu sunna, usnu apa kehne hai man mat. Ek hunda hai guru nu sunna, usnu apa kehne hai gur mat. What was driving Pai Lena Ji? Gur ka vachan basai jiye na le. That the Guru's bachan is what drives me. It was Guru's bachan that drove by Jagraj Singh Ji, naam japi. That's what's so surprising about this entire thing. A Sikh that listens to its Guru, that is what's so rare. Aur jehda Sikh apne Guru de bachan nu mannda hai, oh Sikh da, oh Satguru da swaroop hi ho janda hai. 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Our ardaas to Maharaj should be ki Maharaj apni matnu asi paase kar diye. 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
1: 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And in a very similar fashion, we as the children of Guru Gobind Singh Ji, how can we know the conditions of his agman, of his coming to Matlok, of his coming to planet Earth? Even that, Sadh Sangat Ji, similar to before, Guru Gobind Singh Ji himself tells us those conditions of his coming in Sri Dasam Granth Sahib Ji in a bani called Pachitra Natak. And that's the Vani that we're going to analyze today, Satsangaji. But before we begin, Sach gal eh hai Satsangaji ki Hari di katha sirf Har hi kar sakda Satsangaji. Apni beant asisa bakhsho te gaj baj ke fate bulao ji. Waheguru ji ka khalsa, Waheguru ji ki fateh. So in Bachitar Natak, Guru Gobind Singh Ji Maharaj says, Ab main apni katha bakhano. Now I'm going to tell you the katha, the story of my coming. Tab saadat jeh bid mohe ano. The way that when I was in deep penance, deep meditation, I was called by Vaheguru to Sachkhand. How I became one with them. Now when Maharaj talks about tap here, or tap, most of the time we think of tap as giving bodily penance, or pain to your body in order to control the five senses, or control the five kaam, krodh, lobh, moh, ahankar. Whether that's been by hanging upside down, whether that's been taking fasts, or anything like that. Par sade guru ne us tarah de tap to mana kita. It's not bodily tap that's going to get you to Vaheguru. Par sade guru ne sanu jap da tap bakhsha sat sang ji. In Rara Sahib ji, who just read jap tap sanjam taram na kamaya. Jap da tap. The tap that Guru Gobind Singh ji here is talking about is that tyan of the inner atma, that tyan of naam, that tyan of that pure consciousness of Vaheguru, Sat Chetan Anand. That's what he was doing tapasya of. Us di aradhana karde hoye, jadon Vaheguru ne unhan nu bulaya Sachkhand wal. But Maharaj now tells us the conditions of that place where he was meditating, doing tapasya. Hem kunt parbat hai jahan, sabt sreng sobat hai tahan. Hem kunt parbat. Parbat means mountain. Hem kunt is that mountain's name. But Guru Gobind Singh ji gives us two references to find that place. First, he says that Sapat Sring. Sring means a mountaintop. Sapat means seven. It's that place where there's seven defined mountain peaks. Sapat Sring Tehak Naam Kahava. They're called Sapat Sring. And now he gives us a second reference to figuring out where that place is, a literary reference. Pand Raj Jeh Jog Kamava. Go back to Sanatan literature or their references, the Pandavas from Mahabharata. They also did tap there. In that place, Guru Gobind Singh Ji by Hemkund Parbat did his tapasya. Eh bid kart tapasya payo, dwayate ek roop huay gayo. In that place, when I was doing tap, meditation, aradhana of Vaheguru, I became one with them. Tahe hum adhik tapasya sadhi, mahakal kal ka aradhi, adhik tapasya. An abundant amount of bhakti I was doing at that place. And now Maharaj is saying, Mahakal, Kal Ka Aradhi. It's not to be taken that Maharaj here is talking about two different types of beings, Mahakal and Kal Ka. Rather, what he's talking about is Kal, which we refer to as time or death. But what is the death of death itself? What is the death of time? What is the end of time itself? That is Mahakal. And Mahakal is Vaheguru himself. Kal da Mahakal di. Kal da Mahakal. Us di aradhana kiti. Mahakal, Kal ka aradhi. Eh bid kart tapasya payo. Dwaya te ek roop huay gayo. It was in this way that I was doing tapasya. That I became from two to one. And this is another reference that tells you that Maharaj wasn't talking about Mahakal and Kalka separately, because that would mean there were three, Mahakal, Kalka, and then Guru Gobind Singh Ji in his previous life. But Maharaj here is saying, Dwai te ek roop huay gayo, from two, from Vaheguru, and from that Jeev Atma soul, they became one. Sat Sangaji, this is that same avastha. You go from Gurudev Mata, Gurudev Pita, calling out to Gurudev Swami Parmeswara, and then going to Tun Tun Karta Tu Hua, Muj Meh Raha Na Hu. It is that same avastha where the son and the father become one, where the Pagat and Pagwan become one, where the Jeev Atma becomes a ped in the Parma Atma. It's the same thing we read in Rara Sahib Ji today. Har har jan dui ek hai, bib bichar kach nahe, jal te upaj tarang jyo jal hi bikhai samaye. Pani di boond, pani di vich aped ho jandi hai. Just like that wave for a very momentary time took form, it had shape, it had a chakkar chihna. But that wave goes back into the ocean and you can't tell where that water of the wave was and where the ocean is. Dwaite ek roop hua gayo. And now Maharaj is also going to tell us something very important. Not only his own tapasya, but the tapasya of his parents in their previous life forms and during the time that Guru Gobind Singh Ji came to earth. And that's why even in this camp, you'll learn in Janam Sanskar, in that workshop, why it's so important for even the parents to be doing tapasya. Taat maat mura alakh aradha. My father and my mother, unhne aradhana ki thi ho Vaheguru di. 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One penance, one meditation, bhakti of Guru Teg Bahadur Sahib Ji. One mahan penance of Mata Gujar Kaur Ji or Mata Gujari Ji. And then one tap, one mahan bhakti of Guru Gobind Singh Ji. It was when all three of these bhaktis came together that the tenth light of Guru Nanak Dev Ji came to earth. That the tenth form, what kind of avatar is the Guru of Vaheguru? He is the Satguru avatar of Vaheguru. The tenth Satguru avatar of Vaheguru came to earth when this much bhakti came together. Then Maharaj goes on to say that it wasn't just Tin jo kari alakh ki seva. When Mata Gujar Kaur Ji, when Guru Tegh Bahadur Sahib Ji did that much penance, Tate Pae Prasan Gurudeva. Saad Sangat Ji, look back into the history. When Mata Gujari Ji and Guru Tegh Bahadur Sahib Ji were joined in an Anand Karaj, it was 34 years after that Guru Gobind Singh Ji came to earth. For 26 years, Guru Tegh Bahadur Sahib Ji did tap, kathin bhakti at Pora Sahib near Gurudwara Baba Bakala Sahib. 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In fact, they took grihastha jeevan to bring Guru Gobind Singh Ji into this world. And when you think of Guru Tegh Bahadur Sahib Ji, Saad Sangat Ji, grandparents have a very special relationship with their grandchildren. When you sit down to do bhakti, call on to Guru Tegh Bahadur Sahib Ji. He did bhakti like that for 26 years. Call on to your grandfather. Call him and say, Mohan, kar aavo, karo jo dariya. 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Call on to Guru Tegh Bahadur Sahib Ji. We as his grandchildren have a very special relationship with him. Khair Gurmukh Pyaryo. Seeing the bhakti of Guru Tegh Bahadur Sahib Ji, Mata Gujar Kaur Ji, Tate Paye Prasan Gurudeva, the laps, the godi of Mata Gujari Ji had become so pure. The lap, the godi of Guru Tegh Bahadur Sahib Ji had become so pure that the only soul worthy of playing in that lap was the soul of Guru Gobind Singh Ji Maharaj. Then, jab prab aaye samohi diya, tab ham janam kalu mahliya. Then when Vaheguru ordered me to come to Mat Lok, that's when I took my agman, my coming here on planet Earth in the age, in the dark age of Kaljug. Guru Gobind Singh Ji Maharaj came to this world. Sat Po Sudhi Di Satvi, 1723 Bikrami, in a city called Patna, which was previously called Patliputra. In that city, Guru Gobind Singh Ji's Agman happened. And on the day of the Agman, Guru Tegh Bahadur Sahib Ji had already set out towards the east, towards Assam. But on day of the Agmang, Mata Nanaki Ji, Guru Hargobind Sahib Ji's wife and Guru Tegh Bahadur Sahib Ji's mother was there. Bhai Kirpal Chand Ji, who we very sweetly called Mama Kirpal Chand Ji because he was the brother of Mata Gujari Ji. And Bhai Dayala Ji were all there awaiting the Agman of Guru Gobind Singh. But not Guru Gobind Singh yet, Guru Gobind Rai at this time. Sadh Sangha Ji, that's how Guru Sahib Ji came to this world. But if you ask Guru Ji what he felt before he had to come, Jitna payo hamaro avan kahe, chubi rahi surat prab charanan mein. My heart wasn't in it to come to Matlok. My heart wasn't in it to be broken again from Vaheguru's charan. My mind, my consciousness had become one with Vaheguru's lotus feet, with his nimrta sahat tyan. Prab, but that Vaheguru, jyo tyo hamako samajayo, em kah kah eh lok pathayo. But Vaheguru ne manu samajaya, and this is what he said to me, akal bach is a keet prat. In many ages before, whether it was the asuras, the devils and the demons, whether it was the devte or the devis, the gods and the demigods, whether it was the siddhs, the buddhas, whether it was siddhs like Shivdat or Gorakhnath, when I sent them, some of them became so overpowered by lobh, by greed and power, that they forgot to worship altogether. Some of them started calling themselves the Para Brahman. They started calling themselves Vaheguru. And they forgot to teach everyone the true way to connect with Vaheguru. Some started worshipping the moon, the sun. Some started worshipping idols. Some started their own pant and told people to wear earrings, cut their hair, or perhaps grow their hair into jata and long dreadlocks. But no one was able to propagate the true form of dharma. Par main apna sud tohe nivaja, pant prachur karbe kahu saja. I have made you my son, and I'm sending you to Matlok to spread the pant of Guru Nanak Dev Ji. When you say that relationship between a father and a son, there is no difference between a father and the son. All of the property of a father belongs to the son. Vaheguru di sariyan shaktiyan, all of the powers of Vaheguru belong to Guru Gobind Singh Ji. And he came to Matlok for that purpose. Jahe taha tai dharma chalai, kabudh karante lok hatai. Go to Matlok and spread dharma. Many times that word dharma, it seems very ambiguous. What is a very correct definition of dharma? When you think about it, Maharaj defines it in that next pangti. Kabudh karante lok hatai. Kabudh. An intellect that's so muddied by the waters of Maya that it can't tell the difference between good and evil. It cannot tell that its true form is to reunite back with Vaheguru. It's become so muddied in Maya. That's what kabuddh is. But then you go into a deeper definition of taram, and you go into Japji Sahib, taul taram. Taul. The thing that the world rests upon, the thing that keeps the world together, that's taul, and that is taram. The train tracks, the guidance through which everything happens. When you read the bani in taram khand, rati ruti thiti var, pavan pani agni patal, the water, the air, the emotions, the people, the relationships, all of this is kept together by a shakti. That shakti, if you will, is taram, that drives everything along. Kita pasao eko kovao tiste hoi lakh dariyao. But those rivers that flow, what are those riverbeds? Those riverbeds are hukam. Taram, in one way, has a very similar definition to hukam. And what has been the hukam for Gursikhs? Whoever it is that reads Gurbani, what is the main hukam that you get from Gurbani? Naam japo, connect with Naam, become one with Naam. Naam nutyao, become one with your true self. And why do we do that? Why do we recite Naam over and over again? Why do we recite it with love, devotional worship, to become one with our true form? When you look in the mirror, you are not this body. You are not your name. You are not your intellect. You are not your money. You are not your relationships. You are man tu jyot swarup hain apna mool pachhan. That was taram, to reunite the lost ones through naam. Guru Gobind Singh Ji came to this world to reunite the lost ones and to protect those that were in the process of reuniting, the sants and the bhagats. And he made all of us, tusi bhagat bano, tusi sant bano, reunite with your true self. And if anybody stands in your way, if anybody stops you from reuniting, then use shakti from the bhakti that you do to stop them. Pick up the khanda when somebody comes at you and tells you you can't reunite, pick up the khanda. It is your right to reunite with Vaheguru. Saad Sangat Ji, taram, sometimes sanu man de vich bhed lagda hai. Was he doing preference to certain faiths? Was he trying to propagate a certain faith and destroy others? That was never the case, Saad Sangat Ji. Reuniting with our true form has no faith. It is all one faith. And Guru Sahib Ji, even in his very early age, demonstrates that in his sakhis. There is one time, Maharaj is in Patna Sahib, but about 800 miles west of Patna Sahib, in an area we call Patiala today, in Punjab, there is a village, Kuram. And in that village, ਇੱਕ ਰੱਬ ਦਾ ਭਗਤ ਇੱਕ ਫਕੀਰ ਇੱਕ ਪੀਰ ਪੈਗੰਬਰ ਜਿਹੜਾ ਵਾਹਿਗੁਰੂ ਦੇ ਨਾਲ ਜੁੜਿਆ ਹੋਇਆ ਸੀ ਸਾਧ ਸੰਗਤ ਜੀ ਉਹ ਪਿੰਡ ਕੁਰਾਮ ਦੇ ਵਿੱਚ ਬੈਠਾ ਸਮਨ ਹੂ ਵਾਸ ਸੋ ਕਨੈਕਟਡ ਟੂ ਵਾਹਿਗੁਰੂ ਐਂਡ ਦੈਟ ਪੀਰ ਪੈਗੰਬਰ ਵਾਸ ਸਿਟਿੰਗ ਵਿਦ ਹਿਸ ਫਾਲੋਅਰਸ ਔਨ ਦ ਡੇ ਆਫ ਦ ਆਗਮਨ ਦੈਟ ਗੁਰੂ ਗੋਬਿੰਦ ਸਿੰਘ ਜੀ ਟੁੱਕ ਔਨ ਪਲੈਨਟ ਅਰਥ ਔਨ ਦਿਸ ਮਾਤ ਲੋਕ ਦੇਰ ਵਾਸ ਅ ਲਾਈਟ ਅ ਪ੍ਰਕਾਸ਼ ਆਲ ਥਰੂ ਆਊਟ ਪਟਨਾ ਸ਼ਹਿਰ. 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He saw that towards Patna Sahib, towards the east, Ik Allah da Noor is Jagate Aya hai. There's God's light has come to this world. Saad Sangat Ji, when you spend your entire life calling out to someone, when you spend your entire life, Vaheguru manu darshan de, main kadon tenu apne dil de vichon dekhan, kadon tenu akhaan hi tenu dass gayan tenu dekhan waste. When you call out to someone your entire life, and that same one, that same jyot comes without telling you, your heart, it gets destroyed if you can't go and see him right away. His eyes started watering, I have to see the one that I've been calling my entire life, I have to go see him. And he did namaskar towards that direction. But his followers that he was sitting with, they were shocked. Because in Muslim mat, you're supposed to namaskar towards the Kaaba and the Makkah. And if you're in India, that becomes the West. But this time, Patna Sahib was towards the East. Pikhan Shah's sevak started asking, maybe he's really old now. Maybe he didn't understand. Maybe by mistake, he did namaskar to the wrong side today. So they asked him, Sain ji, tusi namaskar us wal kyun kiti? Why did you do namaskar today towards the east and not towards the west? And Sain Pikhan Shah in Bairag, knowing that his love had come to planet earth, he asks his followers, you tell me, why do you bow down towards the west? And his followers told him, we bow down towards the west because the Makkah, the Kaaba, is the house of God. And Sai Pikhan Shah says, why bow down to the house of God when you can bow down to God himself? Sai Pikhan Shah, ਉਹਨੇ ਨਮਸਕਾਰ ਕੀਤੀ ਅੱਖਾਂ ਦੇ ਵਿੱਚ ਹੰਝੂ ਵਗਦੇ ਸੀਗੇ ਦੈਟਸ ਦੈਟ ਸੇਮ ਅਵਸਥਾ ਹਾਂ ਰਹਿ ਨਾ ਸਕਾਂ ਬਿਨ ਦੇਖੇ ਪ੍ਰੀਤ ਮਾਂ ਮੈਂ ਨੀਰ ਵਹੇ ਵਹਿ ਚੱਲਿਆ ਜੀਓ ਹੁਣ ਦਿਲ ਨਹੀਂ ਰਹਿੰਦਾ ਸੀ ਨਾਓ ਹਿਜ਼ ਹਾਰਟ ਵਾਜ਼ ਇਨ ਇਟ ਟੂ ਗੋ ਸੀ ਦਿਸ ਲਾਈਟ ਆਫ ਗੋਡ ਕਮ ਟੂ ਆਫ ਹਿਜ਼ ਫਾਲੋਅਰਸ ਐਂਡ ਪੀਖਨ ਸ਼ਾਹ ਸੈਟ ਆਊਟ ਟੂਵਰਡਸ ਪਟਨਾ ਸਾਹਿਬ ਸਾਧ ਸੰਗਤ ਜੀ 800 ਮਾਈਲਸ ਇਜ਼ਨਟ ਐਨ ਈਜ਼ੀ ਵਾਕ ਟੂ ਸੇ ਦ ਲੀਸਟ. And it doesn't take a couple of days. It takes many months. By the time Pikhan Shah had got to Patna, Guru Gobind Rai had become 3 to 4 months year old, 4 months at this point. When he got to Patna, Sai Pi Khansha, he saw the grass was greener, that the trees were brighter, the flowers were brighter, the birds were chirping louder, the fruits were riper, the clouds, the sky was bluer. Something here was joyful. And when he, before entering Patna, he told himself, I wouldn't eat anything, I wouldn't drink anything until I got to see with my own eyes the love that I've been calling out to for my entire life. As he set towards Patna, inside the city, he asked around until he found that house in which Guru Gobind Singh Ji had come. And when he came, he knocked on that door. His door was answered by Mama Kirpal Chand Ji. And he said, may I see Allah's Noor. May I see that light of Waheguru with my own eyes. I've seen him through my heart. Now my eyes want to see him. And Waipai Kirpal Chand Ji went inside to ask everyone else, Mata Nanki Ji, whether they should allow a peer from Punjab to come see Guru Gobind Rai. Mata Nanki Ji said, if he's from Punjab, then how do we know he's not a spy for Aurangzeb? How do we know that he's not here to do some difficulty, to do something bad to the progeny of Guru Tegh Bahadur Sahib Ji Maharaj? And even Guru Tegh Bahadur Sahib Ji Maharaj has not seen his own son. We can't let him in. It wouldn't be wise at this point. And so he was denied. Bhai Kirpal Sanji said, you can have the clothes, any clothes that you want. If you want food, we'll give you food. If you want money, we'll give you money. But Sai Pi Khansha, ununu na bhukh lage. That is that desperation when you're in love with someone. If you can't see it, you become desperate for their darshan. He said, I wouldn't eat anything. I don't need clothes. I don't need food. I don't need water. I need the darshan of that Allah's noor. So he stayed there. Day one, day two, day three, he wouldn't eat. His body had become weaker. His mind was starting to shut on him. But every single day, koi aan milava, mera pritam pyara. Koi aan milava, mera pritam pyara. Is there someone here that can make me one with that Allah's noor? And every day he would wait there. Eventually, everybody inside the house realized, eh sacha sai hai. He's a real lover of Waheguru's, that he isn't a spy, he isn't here to do anything bad. Then he was granted permission to go see Guru Gobind Rai Ji. When he went inside and he saw a four-month-old baby in a cradle, he started kissing the feet of Guru Gobind Rai. This is that avastha that Bhagat Farid Ji talks about, chumma pair muh. He started kissing it, tears still rolling down his eyes. He can't believe that he's having the darshan of that noor that he's been praying to his entire life. Hey Sadhgura, teri sharan de vich aa gaya haan, par mere man de vich ik shanka, ik khin matar shanka ajhe vi hai, usnu vi tu dur kar de. I've come to your sanctuary, O Allah, O Waheguru, but there's a small amount of doubt in my mind. Now that I've come, clear that away as well. He told his followers, those two that had come with him, give me those two clay pots. One clay pot had milk in it, the other one had water. And Guru Gobind Singh Ji, Guru Gobind Rai Ji, clapping his hands, waving his arms and legs, he understood what Sai Pi Khansha was saying, what he was thinking. He put both clay pots towards Guru Gobind Rai Ji. And Guru Gobind Rai Ji put both of his hands on both of the clay pots at the same time. Tan tan Guru Gobind Singh Ji Maharaj. Sai Pi Khansha de apne man andar ik shanka kiti si Sat Sangha Ji. Would he prefer the Muslim faith or would he prefer the Hindu faith? Whose Allah was he? Whose Waheguru was he? And when he found putting both hands on both gujiyan, both clay pots, he knew that he was here for everyone. There was not a certain type of faith. It was kabud that he was here to erase. Tan tan Guru Gobind Singh Ji Maharaj. But that's just one example. After that, Sai Pi Khansha, darshan ਭਰ ਕੇ ਨਮਸਕਾਰ ਕਰਕੇ ਉਹਨੇ ਆਪਣੇ ਸ਼ੰਕਾ ਮਿਟੇ ਕੇ ਉੱਥੇ ਚਲੇ ਗਏ. ਬਟ ਦੈਟਸ ਵਨ ਐਗਜ਼ਾਮਪਲ. ਈਵਨ ਵਿਦ ਇਨ ਦੀ ਓਨ ਸਿੱਖ ਸਿਸਟਮਸ ਵਨ ਦੇਰ ਵਾਜ਼ ਕਬੁੱਧ, ਗੁਰੂ ਗੋਬਿੰਦ ਸਿੰਘ ਜੀ ਅਬੋਲਿਸ਼ਡ ਇਟ ਫਰੋਮ ਇਟਸ ਰੂਟਸ. The Masand system was started by Guru Ram Das Ji, Guru Arjan Dev Ji to propagate Sikhi. The Masands were responsible for teaching others about Sikhi, collecting funds on behalf of the Guru and using it for Kar Seva, putting it back into the Panth. But the Masand system corrupted over time when they started considering themselves the Guru and taking that Kar Seva and using it for personal motives. Because we're talking about Guru Gobind Singh Ji's, Guru Gobind Rai Ji's time at Patna, there's a Sakhi. When Guru Gobind Rai Ji wanted, he was taller now, he could walk now, he was no longer just a small baby. He asked his mother, Ma, main apne pita nu milan jana, mainu Punjab le chalo. Take me to Punjab, I want to see my father. I want to help him, I want to be by his side. Mata ji responded by saying, Punjab de halat ajay bahute vadiya nahi hai ge putt. Punjab is not in such a good state. We're happier here in Patna. The Masands are taking care of us. They're trustworthy. But Guru Gobind Rai Ji knew that that wasn't the case. And to prove his point, Guru Gobind Rai Ji asked one of the Masands, make me a palki made out of 700 tolas of gold. Tola is a unit of weight, of measurement, that is around 11 to 12 grams. Make me a palki that consists of 700 tolas of gold. And the Masand sent him a palki that looked golden from the outside. But what Guru Gobind Rai Ji did was he took wood and he burnt that palki away. And when he cleared off the ashes, he saw. And when they separated the gold from the rest of the alloy, only about 70 tolas of gold came from that. The rest of the 630 were just brass, pittal. Ma, e masand bai maan ne. Ena upar vishwas na karna. And Guru Gobind Rai Ji knew that even at a balik age. And later on, he abolished that system from its roots. Kabud. Kabud karante lok hatai. Prasad Sangat Ji. When Guru Gobind Singh Ji was sent to Math Lok, he did an ardaas to Vaheguru. Hey Vaheguru, thad payo mai jor kar, bachan kaha sir nyaye, panth chalai tab jagat mai, jab tum kar ho sahai. And we get a jugti of doing ardaas from this bachan as well. 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Maya, it muddies our minds. Hankar muddies our minds. We can't tell the difference between good and bad. And the tyrants of that age, of the time of Guru Gobind Singh Ji, when they couldn't tell the difference between good and bad, when they were stopping people from reuniting with that one Vaheguru, Guru Gobind Singh Ji picked up his talwar at that time. And even now, we have to ask ourselves, are we doing enough bhakti to get the shakti to face kaam, krodh, lobh, mohankar? 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My Vaheguru, my Guru Dev had told me not to come under the influence of Maya. The reasons that the previous avatars, the previous Devi Devtes, they couldn't propagate Dharma was because their hankar stood in front of them. And so there's another Sakhi to demonstrate this point. One time, Guru Gobind Rai Ji was playing with his friends at Ganga, at the river of Ganga. And while playing in a ghat, that's the place where you take an ishnan, he threw one of his gold bangles, gold kadas, into the water. Mata Gujari Ji had given him two gold bangles, and he threw one of them while he was playing. When he came home, Mata Gujari Ji asks, Beta, Guru Gobind Rai Ji, tusi apna kada kithe chhadayo? Where is that gold bracelet? And Guru Gobind Rai Ji and his friends say, he threw it in the Ganga. in the Ganga River. And then Mata Gujari Ji takes him back to that river. Perhaps we can find it. Tell me where you threw it in. And Guru Gobind Rai Ji, he points. He says, it's around there. And Mata Ji says, where? Ma, tenu pata ni chalna, la main tenu dassan kithe sitya main. He takes off his other gold coin and he throws it in. He says, utthe kinu sitya hovega, jithe main ehe sitya. I must have thrown it in where I threw the second one in. How can those hands that had yet to make khande bate da amrit, how can those hands that had yet to give the gur gaddi to the all-pervading shabad, how could those hands that had yet to pull out the roots of Mughal Raj, how could those hands be tied back by Maya? He threw Maya off and put it into the water as if it was nothing, Satsangat Ji. Look at your hands now. Eh hathaan te kidi mohar lagi hoi hai? Guru di mohar lagi hoi hai? 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Are you handcuffed by gold? By Maya? Are you imprisoned by Maya? Sachi gal eh hai, if you're imprisoned by Maya, you're going to get nothing other than chinta, rog, sog, dukh, irkha, kaam, krodh, lobh, mohankar. You'll be vulnerable. Kya jede sade hathaan de vich eh sangal ne, rehat de sangal ne, sarb lo de sangal ne, eh thanu sanu sach khand tak le jane saath sangat ji. Look at yourself, not only in what you're tied by, in what you eat, how you talk, what you wear. What type of mark do you have on you? When people look at you, do you have the mark of Maya or do you have the mark of your Guru on yourself? Who do you want to be marked by? Kidi mohar chaunne hai tusi ki thode upar lagge, thode upar saje. Saad Sangat Ji, Taram, Guru Gobind Singh Ji came to reunite us back into our true form, true light. And even at this camp, Saad Sangat Ji, use these opportunities, use these few days that you have to reunite with your true form. Call out to your Guru, do satkar of your Guru. It's a very true irony that this is a Chakravarti Patsha that we're sitting beside. Everywhere you go, his Raj is there. But there is no exemplar in history that we can use to say, such a Raja, even then he has no hankar. Even then he cares for someone like me. Mitti da banya hoya is maat lok de vich ik mrityu nu jada samarpan hon jaan wala ik jeev. Usnu eh chakravarti badshah pyar karda hai. Saad Sangat Ji, when you call out to Vaheguru, or when you make a relationship with your Satguru, it's not just you loving him. It's that Satguru loving you back. When you matha take in front of Guru Granth Sahib Ji, Guru Granth Sahib Ji always has his hands open to hug you. But do you hug him back? Kanth launa, gale de vich launa, how close do you have to be to somebody when you hug them, when your neck and neck touch together? That's how close Maharaj keeps you. When you cry in front of Maharaj, when you're in Bairag, when you miss him, it's not just your tears that are on the ground, it's his tears as well. The relationship happens both ways. Call to him, read Bani. And the best way to talk to this Satguru, the best way to talk to Maharaj, to Vaheguru, is through Bani. When you're listening to Kirtan, if a Shabad pulls at you, tugs at you, read it over and over again, memorize it. And when you stand in Ardas, when you stand in front of your Satguru, repeat it back to him. Say it to him. Form a relationship. Don't waste this time. Connect with him. Tell him all your fears. Put everything out in front of him. Participate in the Chaupai Sahib Jap. Come to Amrit Vela. Maharaj de Amrit barsadao do. Maharaj da pyar barsadao do. Come, don't waste this time at this camp. 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

Satguru Di Saji Nivaji Sahaja Sangat Jiyo. We're very blessed to be sitting in the presence of Tan Tan Guru Granth Sahib Ji Maharaj. Rajan Raj Paanan Paan Devan Dev Upma Mahan Chaur Takht Chaur De Malak.

We're sitting here to honor and celebrate one of the greatest sovereigns of the Sikh nation, Sardar Jassa Singh Ahluwalia. But before I go into recounting their history, I can only do so with the blessings of the Sangat Sadh Sangat Ji. Through your Fateh, please bless me so that I can do the seva that Maharaj has given me today. Gaj Baj Ke Fateh Baloni Ji, Waheguru Ji Ka Khalsa, Waheguru Ji Ki Fateh. So 300 years ago this year, there was one of the greatest leaders of our Panth, of the Khalsa's army, of Khalsa's nation, was born in Lahore. And I want you to remember

Truth is, many of those shaheediyan happened in the very same time that Sardar Jassa Singh Ahluwalia was born, their teenage years, all the way up until them getting the status of Badshah. So right after Guru Gobind Singh Ji in 1699, so pay close attention to the dates. You don't have to memorize them as you would for a test, but they will help you to kind of keep track of what's going on. 1699 was when Guru Gobind Singh Ji initiated the Panth. They created the Panth, they formalized it. After that, it was time to test the Panth. Could it actually live by Khande Di Pohal? And so all throughout 1699, all the way to the time that Guru Gobind Singh Ji left their elemental body and transferred their jyot into Guru Granth Sahib Ji, that time from 1699 to 1708 was a very trying time for the Panth. So those were the times where many of the prominent battles in the faith were fought. For example, the Battle of Chamkaur, the Battle of Muktsar Sahib, the Anandpur sieges all happened during that time. In 1708, by 1708, a lot of the Mughal Empire's strongholds had been uprooted. Just 1 year before Guru Gobind Singh Ji left their body, 1707, Aurangzeb passed away. In the Mughal Empire, after Aurangzeb, there wasn't a very strong leader, someone with a strong persona like Aurangzeb. And so the empire actually started to retreat. They had gotten siege all the way down to the Deccan area in India, and now they were retreating. But it would still take another 50 years before the Mughal Empire was completely gone from India and the surrounding areas. So the stronghold of the empire was gone. The new leaders of the Mughal Empire weren't as strong at taking care of their empire at this point. In the south, the Marathas, they started to use their sieges and they would start going upwards. In the northwest of India, the Mughals still remained for a little while, but they were challenged heavily by the Sikhs. Now the Sikhs had been tested under their 10th Guru, Guru Gobind Singh Ji, after their initiation. But now it was time to test them under their final Guru, Guru Gobind Singh Ji, Tan Tan Guru Granth Sahib Ji Maharaj, and Tan Tan Guru Panth Sahib Ji Maharaj. Both of those consisted of our Guru at that point, the Guru Panth and the Guru Granth. But the faith hadn't been tested or challenged under this Guru, their final Guru. So after the Mughal Empire retreated, there were two main opponents of the Sikhs left. One, whatever was remaining of the Mughal Raj was still their opponent. For example, Zakaria Khan still had a stronghold in Lahore. And why was that so important? In order for the Sikhs to establish the freedom of Punjab, it was very important to have the capital city of Punjab within their hold. Because before the partition in 1947, Punjab was a part of Pakistan, of modern-day Pakistan. And its capital city was Lahore. So until you get power of the capital, you can't have power over the state. And so that was one of their main challenges. The second main enemy was, when the Mughal Empire was around, it was very difficult for some of the other empires, the Irani or the Persian Empire, the Afghani empires, to really infiltrate into India. Because the Mughal Empire had its stronghold. But once they started retreating, the Afghani and the Persian empires, they thought, this is our chance to go into the east and get our stronghold into the territories where modern-day Pakistan and India are. The Persian Empire, or the Irani Empire, both are the same, was led by Nadir Shah. And Nadir Shah, Sardar Jassa Singh Ahluwalia was just 21 years old when they went up against Nadir Shah. That was the Persian Empire. Now, the other side of that, the Afghani Empire, was led by someone you may have heard of, Ahmad Shah Abdali. His last name sometimes is referred to as Durrani as well. But Abdali

0: He was one of the main opponents of the Sikhs in the 18th century. After Guru Gobind Singh Ji had left their elemental body, the Panth was led majorly by Banda Singh Bahadur, all the way up until Banda Singh Bahadur Shahidi in 1718. This early century after Guru Gobind Singh Ji had left was very difficult. In our common conversations, we often say, the Sikhs used to live in the jungles. The Sikhs, they retreated to the jungles, they had nothing to eat. This was very trying times. These were those times. The Sikhs didn't have safe access to Harmandir Sahib, the core of the Panth. They had bounties on their heads, so anybody was allowed to kill them, and the government, the state, would give them money. They didn't have any economic stronghold, because how were they supposed to do business? So it was very difficult times. Within these times was when Bhai Mani Singh Ji gave their shahidi, Baba Deep Singh Ji gave their shahidi, Bhai Taru Singh Ji gave their shahidi. The women, the Sikh women in Mir Manu's jails, gave their shahidiyan with their children, cut into pieces and put around their necks. All of that was happening during this time. And so, even though there were very trying times for the Sikhs, some of the Sikhs' most amazing and strong personalities were on earth at that time. After that had happened, how would the Sikhs survive? They were in the jungles, their economic stronghold wasn't very strong, and the actual army of the Sikhs, it was very scattered. In fact, there were 65 jathes that it was scattered into. So when you're divided, you're not very powerful. One of the ways that these jathes would survive is that they would loot the treasuries of the government, the state government. They would take their money, or any time the Mughal Empire was moving anywhere in caravans, they would loot those as well. And this became very, very nuisance-some for the Mughal Empire. So Zakariya Khan decided to make some type of amend with the Sikhs to pacify them. He told them, you can elect a leader who is going to pay the taxes to us and we'll take care of you. And so the Sikhs took this opportunity, this opening of power, where they got together in a Sarbat Khalsa and they unanimously elected Nawab Kapoor Singh to be the leader of the Panth at that time. So Nawab Kapoor Singh, 1733, that's where we're at this point, became the Nawab, the first state leader of the Khalsa Panth. And the first thing he did was very important. If you want to be a strong nation, you have to have a strong army. So those 65 jathes, he put them together into two dals, one being the Buddha Dal, the other one being the Taruna Dal. Buddha Dal was anybody above the age of 40, and Taruna Dal was anyone under the age of 40. And inside of these dals, there was missiles, like military compartments or camps, that were led individually by sardars, their military leaders. So now the army was finally put together into two sections, and under those sections, there were missiles, compartments, a much stronger way to move the Panth forward. When these dals had been made, one of the missiles' names was Misal Aluwalia. And the leader of that missile was Sardar Jassa Singh Aluwalia. That missile was about 4,006 soldiers strong. But not one of the bigger missiles, but still 4,000 strong. And so now we've kind of come towards a timeline, 1699 to when Khalsa was made, 1708 to when Guru Gobind Singh Ji left their elemental body and shifted power to Tan Guru Granth Sahib Ji Maharaj, to the Shahidiyan Var Panth, to the election of Nawab Kapoor Singh in 1733, and finally, here we have to figure out where Sardar Jassa Singh Aluwalia fits in. So we're going to backtrack to their childhood. And the reason their childhood is so important is because you'll see the reflection of what they did for the Qaum was established when they were a child. In order for a great soul to come into a womb, That soul has to find the right womb. It has to find the right components for it to complete its mission on earth. All of us have come here the same way. But for great souls, they have to be prepped. The mothers and the fathers have to be prepped before those souls can take birth. Jassa Singh was born to father Badar Singh and their mother, whose name we don't know. Badar Singh actually had darshan of Guru Gobind Singh Ji, was a devout Sikh from a very strong lineage of Sikhs. In fact, the lineage of Sardar Jassa Singh goes all the way back to some of the strongest Rajput lineages. So the spirit of soldierhood and warriorhood was already in their family. And so what happened was, once they were married, they weren't having a child. And because of that, Badar Singh with their wife, we don't know her name. All we know is that she was the sister of someone named Bagh Singh and the wife of Badar Singh. They came to Guru Gobind Singh Ji for blessings. And this was meant to happen, because Guru Gobind Singh Ji knew that they were leaving, but they weren't going to leave without planting the seeds that were going to take the path forward. When they came to see Guru Gobind Singh Ji and told them that we're not having a child, can you bless us with one? Guru Gobind Singh Ji told them, you are to serve the panth, do seva here, take kande di paul, and completely commit yourself to the spirituality of Guru Nanak Dev Ji. And so they did that for many years. And it wasn't until 1718 that they finally had a son, Sardar Jassa Singh. And what's very important to realize is, all throughout those years, it was the mother, to look into her life to see how she prepped Jassa Singh to become what he eventually became. Guru Gobind Singh Ji had told them, if you do this, a great sovereign of the Sikh faith that will lead the Guru's legacy forward will be born to you. As soon as Jassa Singh was born, at a very tender age, he was immediately taught Gurbani. Because the mother, she was actually very scholarly. She had lots of knowledge of Gurbani. She had many Bani's Gant. She read on a regular basis. She took all the pothiyan that she could with her in the bag that with the gatra on. And one of her main sevas to the pant, and remember, this was a time where there was bounties on everyone's heads, on the Sikhs' heads. She would go to any congregation routinely, and she had the seva of singing Shabad Chonkis in the morning and in the evening. She was a kirtani of the pant. Unfortunately, Badar Singh, Jassa Singh's father, passed away when he was only about 4 to 5 years old. So imagine a single mother with already no source of income, still living by the will of Vaheguru and doing her seva to rear this child. And imagine what Jassa Singh had to see that his mother wasn't safe, to see that his relatives, people that looked like him, were always killed. They were never allowed that freedom. He watched these crucial circumstances as they were growing up. But he was also the one that sat by their mother and sang in kirtan and did that seva. Fortunately, there was an opportunity for Jassa Singh's their mother, to go meet Mata Sundar Kaur Ji in Delhi. So after Guru Gobind Singh Ji had left their body in 1708, Mata Sundar Kaur Ji with Bhai Bani Singh Ji, they went to Delhi. And so that's where they stayed. And so Sardar Jassa Singh with their mother went to Delhi. As soon as Mata Sundar Kaur Ji saw him, she had an emotional and spiritual connection. And she told the mother to stay with her and keep Jassa Singh with her, with Mata Sundar Kaur Ji. So quite literally, the fifth child of the Guru, the Panth Khalsa, was being not only blessed by Guru Gobind Singh Ji, but was actually being reared in the lap of the mother of Khalsa, Mata Sundar Kaur Ji. And during those times, Remember, the spiritual base of Baba Jasa Singh Ji has now been established with Gurbani and Kirtan. Now is time to establish Gyan and the literatures. At the time that they stayed in Delhi, for 7 years, they learned Urdu, Persian, all of the granths of the different faiths. And so they were actually trained to be a scholar. And very something to interesting to note here was, because Sardar Jassa Singh Ahluwalia was raised in Delhi, they had a very different accent to the people in Punjab. And this will come up a little later. But after 7 years, the mother and Jassa Singh went back to Jalandhar, but back to Punjab. Before going, Mata Sundar Kaur Ji gave them a few gifts. This was the transition period. The saint had been established, the soldier was now to be established. And the gifts that Mata Sundar Kaur Ji gave to Jassa Singh before they left was a sword, a shield, bow, arrows, and a few other things. When they went back to Jalandhar, automatically Sardar Jassa Singh stood out because his accent was different. His mannerisms were different. He was literate. He was a scholar. Fortunately, they were able to meet Nawab Kapoor Singh there. So we've established that they had been given the reins of the Sikh nation, and now it was time for Sardar Jassa Singh to meet Nawab Kapoor Singh. And again, the same divine energy played out there, where as soon as Nawab Kapoor Singh saw Sardar Jassa Singh, it was immediate. They wanted him to stay with him. Why? Because now it was time to establish the soldier aspect of the to-be-king of the Sikh nation. So when they came, Nawab Kapoor Singh themselves, who was such a great warrior and saint, took seva in the Panch Pyare and administered Khande Di Pahal to Sardar Jassa Singh Ahluwalia. Sardar Jassa Singh, however, didn't know that he was going to be the next sovereign of the Sikh nation, had no desires to be. All he wanted to do was the same things that his mother had taught him to do. Read Gurbani and sing Kirtan. And so they did that. Along with that, they were given a very special seva. That seva was feeding the horses. It was Sardar Jassa Singh Ahluwalia that had the seva of making sure that the horses of the dals were fed. And there is one account that Bhai Ratan Singh Pangu writes in Panth Prakash about how that horse feeding went. So they're still small when they were given the seva. They'd been doing the seva for a few days when they started crying. And the reason they started crying was because the Sikhs would bother them about their accent. Because Sardar Jassa Singh, the way they spoke was humko, tumko, they had that Hindustani Urdu accent. And because now they were in Punjab, people used to taunt them about it. And so it was very difficult for them to go around, interact with everyone, and feed the horses. So they started crying. They were still very young. And they went to the Nawab. The Nawab called him near, put his hand on Sardar Jassa Singh. And they told him, "Ki Nawab ji, I can't do this seva. Everyone makes fun of me. They taunt me. No one lets me live peacefully." Sardar Nawab Kapoor Singh put their hand on their head, on his head, and said, "You're not just going to feed a few horses. One day, you're going to be in charge of thousands of horses. The same Panth that you're serving right now elected me to be their Nawab. One day, this Panth will make you a Padshah. You're going to go even beyond what I can do for this Panth." From that spark, Sardar Jassa Singh Ahluwalia got weapons trainings, arms training, and became one of the most competent soldiers in all of the Buddha and Dharna dals together. And under these dals, Sardar Jassa Singh Ahluwalia rose the ranks and was actually able to make his own missile, which was the Ahluwalia missile. And they actually went out, fought many battles with the Afghan leaders and with the Mughal leaders and with the leaders of the Persian Empire as well. And so we're at this point where they're very victorious They're a very competent battle leader, and they're very grounded in spirituality. But in addition to all of that, they're very good in the political scene as well. All of the missile leaders like them, and they all unanimously want Sardar Jassa Singh Ahluwalia to take the throne after Nawab Kapoor Singh. So we're going to forward a little bit to 1754. So we're very close to when Punjab is about to get freed. 1754, Sardar Jassa Singh Ahluwalia is made the supreme commander-in-chief of all of the Sikh forces. And so now they are taking the Badshahi forward of the Sikh nation. At this point, it's very important to note that they continue to fight the battles. But there are a few descriptions of what Sardar Jassa Singh Ahluwalia used to look like. Some accounts say that they're very tall, broad shoulders, broad face, very full beard, and very big, sharp eyes. And they were so strong that no horse would stay with them for more than 6 months. It would lose out. And so they would switch horses every 6 months. But more than the physical description, it is important to know how they conducted their life as the commander-in-chief. Every morning, they told the Singhs that Asa Diwar had to be done, keeping in with traditions of their own father, Tan Tan Guru Gobind Singh Ji. But one of the things to enter the Dal, so now they're the supreme commander-in-chief of the army of the Sikhs. One of the prerequisites to join the army was to take Kande di Pahal. So anytime someone wanted to take Khande di Pahal, Sardar Jassa Singh Ahluwalia would join the Seva of the Panch Pyare and give Khande di Pahal. Then they would allow that person, that Sikh, to choose any missile that they wanted to join. And they would also additionally tell the Sikh, if you wish to leave at any time and return to your house, to your home, you can. They would go around Sardar Jassa Singh Ahluwalia at Amrit Vela, and they would see that all the Singhs were reading Gurbani. But not only the Singhs, if they saw a Muslim worker sleeping at Amrit Vela, they would hold him by their collar and say, why aren't you reading the namaz and remembering God? So not only was he strict to the Singhs, but he was strict to any person that was in his army. Whether it was a Muslim who needed to read the namaz, whether it was a Hindu to fulfill their rituals. And one of the key things in Khalsa Raj is that at every level of administration, they employed Muslims and Hindus. So Muslims and Hindus were both employed, and they were allowed to practice their dharam in any which way they wanted. Sardar Jassa Singh Ahluwalia, they oversaw that the faiths would not hurt each other's sentiments. So in a population where there's lots of Hindus, they made sure that no cows were killed. In a population where there was lots of Muslims, they made sure that they could carry out their rituals the way they wanted. So this is sort of a glimpse of what Khalsa Raj looks like. It doesn't mean that the absolute authority of only the Sikh ways. It means that every faith is allowed to be free to practice the way they want to. That is the glimpse of Khalsa Raj, especially underneath Sardar Jassa Singh Ahluwalia. After that, we're almost done. We're going to come to one key component of their reign, and that was the one that was born in Lahore is going to come back to take it. 1954, they were declared the sovereign. But in 1961, was when they finally took over Lahore, just for a small moment of time. The Sikhs would constantly go after Lahore, but it was only in 1961 that they were somewhat successful in taking it from the Mughals. However, Abdali, the Afghan leader, Ahmad Shah Abdali, realized that Lahore had been fallen, that the Mughals no longer had governance there. And he thought this would be the perfect time to come and take it. Remember, Abdali came to invade India 8 times, and he failed every single time. The entire Afghan empire could not defeat just the small population of Sikhs within their dals. But this was one, a very fateful event happened. In 1961, the Sikhs took Lahore, but in 1962, as the Sikhs were moving across the Satluj River, Ahmad Shah Abdali sent his forces in sort of a surprise attack, and about 30,000 Sikhs were killed in one day. And that event is known as the Vadda Kandukara, or the Greater Holocaust. We haven't discussed the smaller Holocaust that happened earlier, but this in 1962 was when the Sikh nation lost the most number of people that it has ever lost in that amount of time. 30,000 wiped in one day. And can you imagine if something like that were to happen, what your spirit would feel like? 30,000 wiped out in one day. How is this month supposed to go forward? But if you read about the spirit of the Khalsa at that time, what they would say is, we've only been purified. Before, we were an aloe. We were gold mixed in together with all of this impure steel, all these impure metals. But now, we've been purified and we've become gold. That was their spirit. And such was their spirit. 30,000 gone. Most of the missile leaders survived. And they continued to defend not their own faith, but the faith of others. One example. So Ahmad Shah Durrani was able to kill 30,000 Sikhs and go all the way to Delhi. He went to Delhi and he actually captured 2,500 Hindu women. And the Sikhs were the ones that attacked Delhi to free these women. 30,000 wiped out of your own faith, and you're still going to defend someone else's faith? That was the spirit of Khalsa. And what happens when something like this happens? It's natural. The people have a strong admiration towards Sardar Jassa Singh Ahluwalia now. Because he's going out, even though his own panth has faced so many casualties, they're still leading these missiles to go save Hindus, to save Muslims, to save all these other faiths when they don't actually have to. So what happens in that spirit is all these other faiths, they join the dals. They say that if you live for our protection, we're going to give you ourselves. And so the Sikh Panth, even though it had lost so many people, within 3 years, 1962, and then within 3 years in 1965, Khalsa attacked Lahore again. And this time, Durrani or Abdali could not come back. After 750 years, Punjab was finally free. It had been ruled by Mughals, and now it had been ruled by the Afghanis. And now it was finally free in 1965. And so that was one of the key highlights of Sardar Jassa Singh Ahluwalia's time as the sovereign of the Sikh nation. And so after that, they defeated Abdali after he invaded two more times, but he was defeated ultimately. And that was the state of Khalsa. And so, at this point, it's very important to realize that if this panth wants to have economic, social, and political achievements, revolutions, it needs to ground itself in spirituality first. Now you may think, we are progressing. You will have progression. You can have small progression in politics. You can have small progression in the social world. You might have small progression in economics. But if you want a revolution, something that will change the tide, then you need spiritual grounding. And that grounding was again evident in 1984. Without the framework, you cannot move forward. It was Guru Gobind Singh Ji's seed that was planted. Just think about it this way. The strongest trees, their roots are the longest downwards. As a panth, we like to look up. Our roots, we like to look up. When will we get Khalsa Raj? oh, there must be, we all, look at it, look at the way we talk. When we talk to each other, we say, there must be a Sachkhan somewhere, and Maharaj must be sitting there. We always talk about the outside. We always say, when will we get Khalsa Raj? Oh, the days of the past were so amazing. Oh, there's nothing happening today. These are the common sentiments that you hear today. But very rarely is someone looking down and saying, how much have I done today in terms of my Nitname, in terms of Gurbani? How much have I meditated today? Am I devoted to the Pant that Guru Nanak Devji started? So our roots are naturally not digging downward enough. And if a tree's roots don't dig downward, it falls easier. A tree with very weak roots that aren't very deep, it will fall. And so weak trees will grow. You'll have small progressions in your social lives, in your normal daily lives, in economics, in whatever you want to call it, politics. But the revolutions will not be there. Because for revolutions, the trees have to be so strong that the storms of three empires cannot destroy them. Without that rooting, you cannot go forward. So for us today, we're not to lose hope, because it's amongst us that the faith exists. The 11th Guru, the Pant was tested under the 11th Guru and it passed. And mind you, Sardar Jassa Singh Ahluwalia read the same Bani that we read today. They started from the same place, Ikko Ankar Satnam. We can't give ourselves the excuse that if Guru Gobind Singh Ji themselves was here, then we might be able to do something. Because this Pant has flourished underneath the Guru Granth and Guru Pant. So it's for us to stop looking up, but to start looking down to our roots and ground ourselves in spirituality. Unfortunately, that's all the time I have today. I made many, many mistakes. Sat Sangat Ji, please forgive me. Pulla chuka di maafi bakshna. And bless me so that I can continue doing this seva. Sat Sangat Ji, ethe hi gaj baj ke fateh bulana ji. Waheguru Ji ka khalsa.
1: Kev kura tutta paal. And the answer is hukam rajai chalna. Nanak likhya nal. How to be the truthful? Kyu sachyara hoiye? The truth has been many definitions according to man, according to country, and various aspects are there. The truth definitions are different, but only one definition which has been given in Shri Guru Granth Sahib Ji. That is the straight way which go to the destination, which go to the God, the mansion of the God. Kyo sachyara hoiye, how to be truthful? There is no need of any definition, just we have to walk according to the will of the God. Our will, our self should be dispelled from here, should be deleted. Only and only one will is considerable, that is the will of the God. Kiv sachyara hoi hai, kiv kure tutte paal, veil of the illusion, how can be torn away? What's the illusion? The illusion is the obstacle which obstacle us, which stop us to move the journey towards the God. Which stop us, which stop our journey. Kiv kura tutte paal. The veil of the illusion, how can we torn away? Hukam rajai chalna, we have to walk according to the will of the God. Nanak likhya naal, and that has been written deep within you. Where is written? It's a question. Whatever has been written, that has been written by us. And in the thought, we can see the reflections of our own thought process. Whatever we are doing, in this world, day-to-day life, that is a reflection of our thought, and we are not in peace. Whatever we are doing many things, many deeds, according to reason, according to spiritualism, according to worldly attachment, so many things are there. But peace is not there. We are entangled in the mammon. And entanglement is in the form of the thought. The root of the thought is different. The root of my thought is different than the will of the God. For a Sikh, for a Gur Sikh, the Guru is in the form of the thought, Gur Shabd Vichar. And if we accept the Guru's thought, my thought process should be broken. After that, Guru's thought will be rooted deep within me, and my journey will be started towards the destination, which is God for every each and every human being. Hukam Rizain Chalna Nanak Likhya Nal. It's written deep within me. Before the reading, we have to read my own thoughts, which is the obstacle. So we should go according to the will of the God. Hukam Rajai. Hukam is His will.
2: 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Satsang Ji, Waheguru Ji Ka Khalsa, Waheguru Ji Ki Fateh. But Sangat Ji, it's always a great privilege and a pleasure, an honor in the presence of Sri Guru Granth Sahib to understand the blessings which we have in our lives. As you know, we work very hard with our children, with the children in our Sangats, the young people and young adults, because we want to give them a deep understanding within themselves of the power of Gurbani, of the science of Shabad Guru, and the relationship to Sri Guru Granth. If we don't give them that relationship, what is a relationship? Relationship is that they have a connection, they have a link. I know that within my own life, what brought me here to become Khalsa was the depth of my connection or relationship, in English, that I had to Sri Guru Granth. But what gave me that connection? What gave me that relationship? How did I find it? How did it find me? And how did it express itself within me? And to answer that question, I can only say that I could feel that in the presence of Sri Guru Granth, that there was something very special. Some feeling, something inside. Maybe for you were born to it, it's been with you so many years of your lives, that it just is, it just exists. But for me, for the first time coming, I felt deeply there was something. I didn't know what was the Guru. But immediately I could feel there was some kind of connection, some kind of draw, some pull to the feet of the Guru. And I wanted to understand then, what is that bond? What is that connection? What is that relationship? Because what is Siddhi Guru Granth? It's a living light of Guru, of God. The living light of Guru and God. If that's true, that Siddhi Guru Granth is that through the Shabad, through the vibration of the sound of Shabad Guru, becomes the living light of God that lives in me and you, then the power of that is that we become that living light. And this is what I understood. That Guru wasn't outside of me that I had to reach to touch. God wasn't outside of me that I had to grab from someplace. That Guru and God live inside of my heart and my soul. So I understood that relationship different. Gurbani vibrated to me inside, that opened my inside, that I could feel the strength of Gurbani, the strength of Shabad, deep within inside of me. And that changed me. But maybe that was because my focus was very intent to understand that. Because I came from the outside to the inside. So I was looking deeper. But as the years went on, year after year after year after year, now 30 plus years at the feet of the Guru for me. 30 plus years. That strength of that connection or that relationship has gotten stronger and stronger and stronger with inside of me that allows and gives me the strength and the energy to serve even much more better and stronger. And I ask, why is that? What is the power of Shabad that it can make one so strong, so alert, so clear, so intelligent, so much courage and strength that you could never be defeated by life? And I understood that that Gurbani, Guru's Bani, Bani, that which is inside vibrates. And the power of Guru is so strong to change. And it only takes one thing. One thing only I found. And that was belief. That was to believe it to be true. That's all it took in me. I couldn't explain what is that feeling. Could I explain it? No. But could I feel it? Yes. Can I today explain that feeling? No. But can I feel it? Yes. So the relevance of the Siddhi Guru Granth, we just celebrated the 405 years of the first Prakash of Adi Granth at Darbar Sahib. Guru Arjan Devji compiled the Adi Granth so that we would have it for all time. We would have the Shabad Guru, that science of sound vibration that can change and shift and move the entire physical and mental being. The power of Shabad Guru is a technology, it's a science that can change and shift the entire physical and mental structure of a human being. Some have said that the power of Shabad Guru can actually change the DNA of a person. The exact foundation of written of an individual can shift through Shabad Guru. What is that power of that Shabad? But that Shabad Guru, the power of Shabad Guru, is only if you accept it to be that. So many times, Sangat members will come to me and they say, I do my pot every day, but I don't feel it. I read my Japji side, but I don't experience it. And I wonder to myself, I say, 30 years I've been reading my Bani's, and every time I read, I feel it. It has an effect on me. It has some difference inside of me. Every day is different. But there is some feeling, there is some effect that it has every time I read my body. Because every day something different is happening around me, and I have to clear it, and Bani clears the mind so that it can be fresh and new to receive whatever is coming. And the power of Shabad is that it clears you. What does it clear? It clears that fogginess. You know, I know sometimes here we've been walking and there's fog. Some days I can see the mountains, right? Some day I can look and the mountains are so clear to me. And I can even see the snow I look on these mountains. I love coming. Because I look on those mountains. But today we were at the Gurdwara this morning. And there was a fog. And I couldn't see those mountains today. Because that fog was covering those mountains. And this mind is the same, isn't it, sometimes? Sometimes in this mind we can be so clear and so exact, and yet some days it seems there's so much fog that we can't see. And I came to understand that Bani is the same. Gurbani is that that clears that fog. That if this morning I woke in the Amrit Vela and my mind was foggy and I couldn't see clear and I couldn't see straight and I couldn't see those mountain peaks, that as soon as I begin my Japji side, that clears. I can see. It gets that fog out of me. And when I understood that, I understood that every day I have to clear that fog. Because every day something different happens. Some days I feel very good. Everything is going well. Everything is smooth. The next day something happens. There's a roller coaster. This goes down. This goes up. I feel bad. I don't feel good. Something happens. But then as soon as I pick up that gutka, as soon as I begin to read that bani, it changes me. It lifts me. And it gives me that straightness, that clarity, to understand that maybe I'm in a fog, but God is never in a fog. Guru is always clear and straight. And that's what I want these young people to understand, these bhajana. Let them understand that Bani isn't something they have to do, but Bani is something that they want to do. That's the difference. If we teach the children that Bani is something they have to do, then they'll rebel. And if we don't explain, because these children are smart, why should I read my Bani? They ask. One time I was teaching, and we were talking about Panjbani that day I was teaching. And one girl says, she raises her hand, she asks a question, I don't have time to read my Bani. I said, okay, so talk to me. She said, I don't have time. I said, okay, talk to me. And I asked her some questions. I said, do you have time to go shopping at the mall? She said, yes. I said, you have time to get your cell phone and yak, yak, yak to your friends? She says, yes. Do you have time to go on your computer and do all those things with all those things you do? She says, yes. Do you have time to go with your girlfriends out? She says, yes. I said, but you don't have time to read Bonnie? She says, no. I don't. And in one way I thought that was funny. In another way I started to cry. Why? Because going and chatting to her friends, going and talking and shopping, going on the internet, doing all these things, was more important to her than to clear her mind every day and give her a spiritual backbone, give her a spiritual strength, a spiritual foundation. One day someone asked, why do you wake up in the Amrit Vela? And I said, when you wake up in the morning, do you prepare yourself physically? They said, yes, I do. I put on my clothes. I make sure everything is clean. I said, good. I said, do you prepare yourself mentally? They said, well, you know, I try to get going. I listen to some music and before I have to leave for work. And I said, but do you prepare yourself in your spirit, your atma? They said, no. I said, that's the difference between you and me. Not only do I prepare myself every day physically, not only do I prepare myself mentally, but I make sure that in that Amrit Vela I prepare myself spiritually for the day. Because my guru says, if you give me 10% of your day, what is 10% of 24 hours? 2.4, right? These kids are smart in math. 2.4. My guru says, give me 2.4 of your hours every day, 10%. And the next 90% of that day, don't worry about, I'm going to look after it for you. That's what guru says. That other 90%, I'm looking after. Don't bug me. Don't get in my way. Do your work. Be successful. Walk your path. But don't bug me. Don't cloud yourself. I'm here. That's why I said that one thing we need is belief. I was reading in the Guru Granth that day, as I was reading that Hukunama, and Guru said to me, don't worry. Everything is looked after. Every debt is cleaned. Don't worry. And I thought to myself, well, that's good. But who's going to pay my mortgage? Who's going to cover the rent on the car? Who's going to pay the lease on the machine? Who's going to do... And my mind started questioning. But the Hukunama says, don't worry. Every debt is paid. Bow only at the feet of God. And leave the rest up to me. This is my guru who saved me that day in that Hukunama. But I got scared. I'm telling you honest. I questioned. But what does that mean? Will that legal battle be worked out for me? Will this thing work out for me? Don't I have to push that way or this isn't going to happen? And what I understood that day was my guru was saying to me, just let it go. Everything will come in. You'll do what you need to do. Don't push it. It'll happen. You'll be there. It'll work out. It'll come through the door. Just relax. My mind is going, how can I relax? Mortgage is due tomorrow. How can I relax? But then again I understood. Guru was saying, just let me take care of it. Not you. And I tested that. And I've tested it time and time again because I'm Western mind. I want to make sure I'm going to test everything. And I realized I couldn't push anymore. that if my guru says everything shall be as it shall be, I can't change that. My stress can't change it. My anger can't change it. My go, go, go can't change it. I can't change it. So why should I then get stressed? Why should I then get depressed? Why should I worry it won't happen? But we do. Because we fight. And even the small things. Even this afternoon, I'm visiting at Shingara Singh's home. And six times I ask him, who's taking my luggage? Who's taking my luggage? I asked him, did you call so-and-so? Did you call Interpol? Is my luggage coming? And I thought to myself, why am I asking? Will not my even luggage be taken care of? Why should I be bugging him 20 times? Where did you call Interpol? Is he? Why should I be worried? Even that smallest thing we want to control. And I caught myself this afternoon again. Why did I bug him? He has a very good control. I don't have to worry about it. It's taken care of, looked after. Why should I worry? Is that not right? And again, I want these young ones to understand this. That when we let Guru take care of that 90%, that is our devotion as Sangha. To do the mudita, bow our forehead, give that head at the feet of the Guru, bow it, bring their forehead, and say, Guruji, your destiny, my destiny is in your hands now. You take it. I'll just be your sevadar. I'll do your service. I'll serve you. And whatever you bring, that is your gift to me. And Namsimran opens the door to that. I understood that there was an exact science of understanding that fit exactly as pieces in a puzzle. That what keeps it going is Nam Japo. Vaheguru, Vaheguru, Vaheguru, Vaheguru, Vaheguru, Guru Mantra. That vibrates inside of me. That keeps me centered and clear in myself, that allows Guru to serve that part of me. Vaheguru, Vaheguru, Vaheguru. The light of the infinite God that lives in the heart of every soul is Vaheguru. I was teaching today in the school, the children, and they wanted to know, what is Vaheguru Mantra? What is that mantra? We call it Guru Mantra. I said, wah, wah. They said, what is wah? I said, you see this microphone? This microphone is wah. This is wah. Everything is wah. Did I create it? No. Did I bring it to this earth? No. Everything that we see, that we touch, that we feel, in every person lives that wah, that wonder of what exists that was created by a creator. Because I tell the children, I talk like this, I said, when I was born, did I say to God, okay, I want to be 6'2", my ears should only be this big, my nose should only be that size, I'd like blue eyes, don't give me this? Did I make out like I'm ordering a sandwich at Subway? Did I give my order to God? I should only be this tall, this size, this big? No. I didn't decide how big my nose should be, how small it should be. I didn't make that decision. And the wah, wah, wah, wah of life is that beauty that each and every one of us has that opportunity to live and to breathe in this life. That is wah. the essence of being, of you within God and light inside, is the heart and the soul of the being that is created by Wa. So we call Wa the mantra of ecstasy, Wa Guru. And what is Guru? That which transforms it. It takes the beauty and the essence of everything that exists within the realm of life and existence in the solar systems and planets, as Guru Nanak explains exactly in Japji Sahib, of worlds upon worlds and cosmoses upon

And with that experience of God, you become Vaheguru. You become the experience of God in your heart and your Atma. So Atma can experience Mahatma, can experience you within you. Mahatman gives that purpose of life so that Atma can serve that purpose. And through that great Mahatma, that great soul, comes the experience of Paramatma, the infinite soul. And that is Vaheguru. Guru is giving that purpose to Mahatma. So that we know how we progress in this life, so that we can reach Paramatma and have the experience of that ecstasy of Vaheguru. That's my experience. I'm sharing only what I know. Vaheguru, Guru Mantra, takes this brain, this mind, and brings it to the heart. We can't bring this heart up to our brain. It doesn't work. They can't bring the heart to the head. But head can go to heart. Vaheguru Mantra brings the head to the heart so that the heart can go forward in life and we can experience happiness. And that's why I wonder sometimes why so many in our Sangha come to me, they say, I'm depressed. And I can't understand, why are you depressed? How can you be depressed when you have the beauty and the light of Gurbani at your fingertips? How can you be depressed? What is that in life that can depress you? And yet we have depression in our sanghas. We have unhappiness. We have poverty. That should not exist, I don't believe. Because somewhere we separated Vaheguru from our reality, and it became something separate from our living. It didn't become our life. Vaheguru is my life. I don't live any other life but Vaheguru. I try sometimes, it never works. I'd like to. Unfortunately, it doesn't work. I tried it. But Vaheguru becomes your life. That is our devotion. That is the power of Namjapo. When your life vibrates that, 24/7, never leaves. So that you always have the clarity. You don't live in that fog. But you see clearly into your tomorrow. And that is the pathway of Guru. Guru has given us a pathway to see clear into tomorrow. What did we do? We brought sorrow to that tomorrow. We brought unhappiness to that tomorrow. That we have to change. And we have to change it now. Because these children will leave us. They will not feel the strength of that understanding within themselves, and therefore Guru shall have no purpose to them. And that is why our children leave. Because they don't understand what is that relationship between myself and Guru. And we give them that relationship by our example. We have to, as parents, as teachers, mentors, helpers, they watch us. And they also need to understand the way we explain it from the English side, because they were born in this Western world, in this Western way. And they want to know, what is the power of that? How do I feel that? How do I experience that? When I was teaching today the children, we did Vaheguru, Vaheguru, Vaheguru, and I wanted them to feel inside, what is the sound that they hear? What is the vibration inside of Vaheguru, inside themselves? How do they experience it? What meaning does it have? And how do they feel through it? Because these children are feeling.

They're sensory. They feel things. So I wanted to ask them, how do you feel doing that? How did it change you? What experience did you have? And how can it benefit you? So we talked about it that day. I said, if you're writing your exam, if our young people are writing their tests, they're studying for their exams, they're doing homework, rather than they get all worried, I can't do it, what am I going to think about this? Mommy, I have to get this done, it's my assignment, I'm worried. And they get all scared about us. I say, no, sit with them. And before they begin, start for 5 minutes. Waheguru, Waheguru, Waheguru, Waheguru, Waheguru. And start for 5 minutes and let them become settled. And then open that book, then do that homework, then study for that test. Because then the mind shall be alert to it. We call it a pause, a stopping for one moment. I know sometimes in the schools now they take the kids out, they give them a pause, give them a break for 5 minutes, then bring them back. Their attitudes will be different. But I say the same thing. Take the pause of Waheguru. 5 minutes only. And then begin. And see the difference. And I say the same to those who come to me that say, I read the pot, but I don't understand. It don't feel it. I don't experience it. I say the same thing. Sit back for 1 minute before. And hold the Gutka, hold that Mitnam, and take a moment, and breathe, and then become still, and then open that Mitnam, and then begin reading Bani, and see the difference. When your mind can be at ease and you're more relaxed, feel what is that difference. What is the difference in that experience? That's why when I come in the front door of every gurdwara, I leave behind my ego. And I come to just be in the presence of my guru so that I can relax, I can become clear, I can feel that strength. And it has a deep meaning inside of me. And this is what I'm talking about in terms of relationship. This is what I'm saying to give to our children. That understanding, that feeling, guide them to it. I care about it. I care that our children are understanding it. Otherwise, why would I do this work? Because I care enough, and I believe. They asked me that one day. They said, why do you care? Were you born Punjabi? I said, no. Were you born Sikh? I said, no. Did you come from India? I said, no. I said, why do you care? Then why do you care so much about this Sangha? And I thought about that. I said, that makes sense. I'm some white Gora guy. Why should I care, right? You know. And I answered, I care because Guru saved my life. I care because through Guru it gave me a transformation so that I could become a real person. I said, I care because the science of Shabad Guru can bring peace to this world. I care because Guru Gobind Singh Ji, I learned that day, gave us a science that perfected a human being. I care because our gurus have given their sacrifice so not just a Sikh could live or a Khalsa could live, but that all humanity could live. I said, how could I not care? How could I not care? When I see these young people in drugs, when I see the young people cut their hair, when I see the children turning away, and sometimes the parents bring even young ones, 15, 16 years old, that are deep into depression on medication, that have dulled their brain to life. And I say, why did we let that happen? And because I care. There's no personal gain.
We've given everything to this cause. I've given everything to the Sangha by my choice, because I care, because I believe that the teachings of Siddhi Guru Granth are teachings that can heal this world. Doesn't matter, my guru tells me, doesn't matter what your color, doesn't matter what your religion, doesn't matter what your man or your woman, a boy or a girl, doesn't matter a caste, doesn't matter a creed. It's for everyone equally, because Ek Omkar is what my guru taught me, is the oneness of the reality of this existence of life, and that one God is the God for everyone. So why should I not work hard? Why should I not care? Because I saw that through the guru, all people could be given an opportunity to benefit from life, and that I wanted the world to know that. So I could have gone outside and not served our sanghats and just gone to the world and take this teachings to the world. But Guru said no. I asked. And Guru said no, sanghat. You have to be with sanghat. There's something you have to share with sanghat. And I asked that guy, I said, how can an English kid share? He knows less than anybody. And Guru got mad at me that day and said, are you a fool? Are you foolish? I have given you everything. Are you foolish? And if that kind of inspiration is what it's going to take to help the next generation to hold the banner of Khalsa, so that the world will know who we are and know the power of what these teachings can bring and know this level of peace that can come in spite of our own difficulties, in spite of our cultural problems, then to our last breath we serve that. When they asked Guru Arjan Devji, you can live, just change the words of the Adi Granth. Take this out, take that out. He said, no. Shabad is perfect. Not one word can be changed. But if you don't, then we will take your life. And he said, what is life to take? He said, what is life to take? I'm a sevadar, I'm a servant. And even those around said, no, Guruji, you are our guru. We'll give our lives, not you. He said, no. A guru has to be the example to show all humanity that no kind of bully can come and change what is the truth of life. And he stood for that truth of life. He withstood the tortures for the truth of life. And he smiled and said, Vaheguru, and did his job to me. And I said that day, if I could just do one small sacrifice within myself, how could that even equal that sacrifice of Guru Arjan Dev Ji? And I knew that time I could give my life. If my guru could give his life, then I would not be afraid to give my life. And I would not be afraid to sit where I had to sit and feel the heat, if that's what my guru wanted me to do. And that's why I care. That's why we work hard and teach and reach out to our young people and reach into our sanghats. Because if I can understand it this way, can you not understand it better? Didn't you teach me? Guru explained it exactly. Pavan Guru, Panipita, Mata, Datta, Mahata. Exactly the cycle. Pavan Guru. Pavan,
that which is that life force of breath within us is the Guru. Because without that breath, there's no life. How many times every day we read Pavan Guru, Panipitta, Matta, Datta, Mahatta? Bhavan, that which is the breath that exists within, that merges with this light of the infinite, is the Guru, is that. Because in that day when I wake up in the morning, I say, thank you, Guru, that this breath is still in me, that I can breathe and live on this day. Panipitta. What is Pani? Water. Can we live without water? No. We can't live without water. And water nurtures. And Guru is saying the father nurtures that. Just as in family, father has to nurture that child and raise that child. Mata, Dharta Mata, that the mother is that earth. And the mother in this life sets the intelligence, sets the mind of a child. Because a mother is the Madhar, is the door of birth. And Guru says, honor that door of birth. That there was no king who was not born of a woman. So exactly the science is given. Exactly how to live that life. And yet we still don't believe and we still want to fight that reality. But this world is changing fast. Faster than we know. And these children are changing faster than we're changing. Because they have access to every information immediately. Even our youngest ones know how to go onto the computers. They know how to get information. And the older ones are overloaded with information. That's the problem. There's too much information. Because they just type something in a zillion websites and they know everything. More than we know. And if we don't balance them with these teachings, if we don't balance their lives, then that becomes their lives. How many of our children, they come home, what's the first thing they do? They play those games, computer games, and they get those Xboxes and B-boxes. I don't know, they know more than me. Right? They go on and they text their friends, they're sending messages, we don't even know what they're saying. And we have to understand that that is the level of their intelligence. But also I came to understand that these children want counsel. These children want teaching. These children want devotion. These children want to know who is Guru in their lives. We bring them to the Gurdwara, but we don't teach them what is Guru in their lives. We don't teach them that relationship I talked about at the beginning. So then Guru only becomes, well, that's something I belong to. It's not something I understand and realize. It's not something that has a deep meaning for me. It is only something which my parents do, therefore I do. And it loses it because as time goes on, they lose the meaning of it for their lives. Because they don't experience it. But we can change that. We have to change that. And it's going to take each and every one of us committed to making that change and working with our youth and building their tomorrow. And our gurdwaras have to start understanding these children need leadership training. They need to understand not only why they are Khalsa, why they live as Sikh, but they will be the ones in the future who will take this Gurdwara. We will be gone. Are we preparing them to understand what is a Gurdwara? Are we giving them that understanding that the Gurdwara is the door to their Guru? And that at some point in time in this Kali Yuga, this darker age, which we haven't seen yet what's going to happen, more things will happen, we don't know yet, our gurdwaras will become places where so many English people, people from outside of our faith, will want to come inside because they'll feel the peace.
just as that first day I walked into a gurdwara, and just as this day, 30 years, I walk into this gurdwara, and I feel the peace as soon as I come into the presence of my guru. I feel at peace, sahaj, calm, easy. And why should we not? We leave behind when we walk in those doors. We leave the ego behind. We leave the self behind. We are coming to see our guru, to be in the presence of our guru, and to experience the presence of our guru. Because I thought to myself, you know, I'm English, I can think different things. I said, what if this was 300 years ago? And my guru was sitting alive. Would I come to the feet of my guru with jeans and torn pants and t-shirts? Right? No. I would want to come to my guru in perfect bhana. There's no difference. This is our living guru. Because I was taught that when I come to the presence of my guru, I should be excited and be perfect and bathed and clean and clear, that I come to the feet of my guru to honor not just my guru, but to honor myself and to honor my sankat. That is the way my mind thinks. And my mind thinks that way because I'm grateful. I'm grateful to be here. I'm grateful that somewhere in my life, something directed me onto this path that brought me into the presence of my guru, that gave me a life to live that I never imagined one could live, that could vibrate Vaheguru so powerfully in every part of my body, mind, and spirit, that I could become that reflection and serve honestly and truthfully in my own heart. Not always right, not always perfect, but always devoted. That's the difference. I may not always be perfect. I make as many, probably more mistakes than some of you. I do. And sometimes I'm perfect in what I do, and very good. But between that, I understand that I shall never leave my devotion to my guru, whether I'm up or whether I'm down, whether I'm plus or whether I'm minus. That my guru style shall still bring me to where I need to be in my life. And guru always does. Jinni nāgiyāi, gheme sākatakā, nānakate mukha ujale, hetti shuti nā. Those who put that work and that effort and that time to give just from their purity and their heart, those shall have smiling faces, and many others shall be carried with them. That is who we are. We are the living light of that. And we say it how many times every day? Jinni nandiyai, gema sakatagal, nanakate, mukha ujale, keti, shukti, na. Dhyaya, that depth of that mind and that spirit of the light of that meditation, dhyaya, the depth of it. Jinni nandiyai, the depth of that understanding to those who put that effort, shall find their happiness, and many more shall follow with them and shall be carried across by Guru's grace. That I read and I believed it to be true. And that is the strength of Sangat. That is the strength of Khalsa. That is the strength of our dharma. And that we shall live to the last breath.
And we shall live it to the last breath, my belief, so that these children can have a future that their father, Guru Gobind Singh Ji, has laid and given to them. Why should we, because we are not strong enough to hold it, then why should we steal their future? When their father, Guru Gobind Singh Ji, has given that future, why should we steal it from them? That's my thinking. And you taught me that. You brought me to that realization. You gave me the opportunity to walk into this Gurdwara today. You gave me that opportunity to do my seva. You gave me, by Guru's grace, that opportunity to understand that my life was to serve and serve and serve. That I learned through our sanghas. So we have that strength. You have that power, and Guru has given us that strength and that power through Shabad Guru, through the Bani, to not be afraid to live it, and not be afraid to give the future generations that opportunity to grow and expand. So, Satsangachi, I want to thank you so much for that opportunity, as I always do. Because it is a privilege in the presence of Siddhi Guru Granth to even just be present. And it's with your grace and support that we're able to travel and go and meet and greet so many of our Sangat and inspire the children to give them that tomorrow, to give them that future. And it is always my greatest honor, my greatest privilege to serve in the presence of Guru Granth Sahib, to serve our Sangats. And your support is greatly appreciated because we have to do this work together. And I believe, because I care, that Guru shall carry us across this ocean. Khalsa shall be instrumental in changing this world. And our Gurdwaras, our Sangat shall grow in prosperity, in beauty and in grace. That's my humble prayer. Don't we say in that Ardas, Nanakanam Cherikala Terikani Sadbatla? We have to live it. That's the only difference. Through Nanak, through the name of Nanak, through Nanak shall thy name forever increase, Nanakanam Cherikala. That the spirit shall rise through the name of Nanak. May that name live forever. May the spirit be uplifted in the Jedikala. What is Jedikala? Rising spirit. And may all beings prosper by thy grace. Nanakanam Jedikala. Everybody said about the law. That is how we live. That is our future. Let's not dilute it. Let's not pollute it. Let's grow, be strong, be fearless. Nirbho, nirvair. No fear. We shall be not against anyone. And we shall experience the Akal Murth. Satsiddhi, Siddhi Akal, Siddhi Akal, Maha Akal, Maha Akal Akal, Murat Akal, Murat Vaheguru. That we live by. That is our tomorrow. Satsangati, thank you so much, always, for the great pleasure and privilege to serve. Vaheguru Ji Ka Khalsa, Vaheguru Ji Ki Fateh. Ad Gurai Name, Jugad Gurai Name, Sat Gurai Name, Siddhi Guru Deva Name. 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Satsanga Ji, Vaheguru Ji Ka Khalsa, Vaheguru Ji Ki Fateh.
Well, it's always a great honor and a privilege to have the opportunity to serve our Sanghats. I came this time specifically because it's very important that we understand a very simple question. And I hope my English is clear. It's better than my Punjabi. And that simple question is, what is our tomorrow? That's all. What is our tomorrow as a Khalsa nation? What do we want to see that our future should become? Because now in these times, in this Kali Yuga, this darker age, we're being tested. We passed the anniversary, 25 years, 1984, the useless and senseless massacring of many of your brothers and sisters and relatives and friends and aunties and uncles, parents. And we were tested. We were tested to see, could we stand to that? And could we move forward? And could our children understand the impact of 1984? Because you have to understand that I came from the English side, but I understood something. That Guru Gobind Singh Ji, when he created Khalsa, was a time when the Panth was in trouble. They were under siege and under attack. And Guru Gobind Singh Ji saw that many of the Sangat, they hid themselves, were afraid. So on that day and that Baisakhi, he created Khalsa, my understanding, so that we would have an identity as people. And I didn't hear that he said Khalsa should just be Indian, Khalsa should just be white person, Khalsa should be this person. What I heard was that Khalsa was to represent anyone, regardless place they were born, woman, man, color, gender, caste, faith, belief. As long as one was to make the choice to live in the awareness and purity of Waheguru. And that's what I embraced. That as long as I was willing in my heart, my soul, my atma, to know that Waheguru could carry me when I could not carry myself, that was my identity as Khalsa. Satsangaji, I have been with you 30 years. More than half of my life has been spent with you. By Guru's grace, Guru's kirpa. And even today when I sat and I saw many of these young people and they came, did the mata take, went and were served the kar prasad and then walked out. We should now, this moment, go to this langar hall and get all the children that are there and have them sit right in front so they can hear me speak. We should go. Sevadar should go to the langar hall. Bring Sangat back. Is that not true? Do we just create gurdwaras only for our own sense? For some convenience? Nay. This is our tomorrow. This is our future.
If we here are not relevant to those young people who came and walked and did matatek, took their karpashat, and walked to the langar hall, and didn't sit even in the presence of Guru for just even 5 minutes? Are we relevant to them? Are we giving them a future? Did those who gave their lives in 1984, did we make it relevant to those families? Did we only build this gurdwara only for our own sense of ego? Or is this where our guru lives? Is this not our life and our breath? Do you understand? Look at, if I can come to it, all these young people here, they speak English better than me, right? If I could come to this understanding, born in Canada, if we don't give these young people the rich heritage, the rich future, and not just the stories, not just the history, that they should learn, Sakhi they should learn, Punjabi they should learn, yes. But I understood that Khalsa was a way of life, a dedication and a devotion, that every breath is Vaheguru. And that mission that Guru Gobind Singh Ji gave to us was to serve humanity in the time of Kali Yuga. We think 1984 is the only test we have? Wait! We're not finished. We shall be tested as a Panth. We shall be tested again as a Khalsa nation. But if our children, who are the future, will not stand tall, if we don't give them that gurmat, if we don't give them the wisdom of our elders, if we don't give them the understanding and the privilege to serve their guru, if they don't have the awareness within themselves of who they are and their identity, then what do we have? What is our future? That they should go and be in drugs? That they should go and be in gangs? We have to talk serious. I can't lie. Should I tell you not the truth? Tell you everything is beautiful and pretty? Nay. I can't. But I can tell you that we're here to serve. And we're here to give. And Guru has given such a beautiful way of life. Such a beautiful... If I can do it! There is not one second of one moment of one day of one cent of one decade that my mind, this brain does not go Vaheguru Satnam Vaheguru. That's what kept me going when I myself could not go anymore. But if we're not relevant to these children, if we don't give them this training, this understanding, what is the power of Gurbani? What is the power of Nam Japo? What is the power of Shabad Guru? Shabad Guru? That which vibrates in the Atma to give one the experience of Mahatma, to have the ecstasy, to have the bliss of Paramatma. The highest spiritual path that one can follow, Guru has given in a simple way. Guru Nanak Dev Ji Maharaj, he took away all the ritual, all the secrets, all the mystery, and he created simple bani that anyone who vibrates, who recites, who meditates, will experience and have the experience of God. But what is that experience? I could have joined any religion. I could make a choice I can put in front of me, like the buffets they have at the restaurants, you know. I can put in front of me every religion, every kind of faith, Buddhist, Hindu, this, Christian, this one, that one. I could have chose any pathway. But Guru found me one day as a young boy.
I didn't find Guru. Guru found me and brought me into the presence. And that day I came into that very small gurdwara in Toronto in the 1970s, did the mutta take, didn't understand. I saw everyone was there. I said, I'll do the same if this is the custom. I didn't know. I had never seen Guru Granth Sahib, never heard the kirtan, never heard the gurbani. But I walked, I saw they were bowing, doing mutta take. I said, okay, I'll follow the same custom. And that day, just when my forehead touched on that ground at the feet of my guru, my life forever was different. I couldn't even think the same way. And when the gurbani started, the kirtan played. Never heard the kirtan in my life, never knew what sound was, never knew gurbani, never knew shabad, never knew even the word existed. But somehow, that sound vibration of the bani somehow got into this brain of mine. And you know what the good thing was? In 30 years, that gurbani has not left my brain. That's my blessing. That's my joy. I was 24 years old that first time, 33 years ago. And I started to go every day to the gurdwara. And then they said, will you teach the children something? I said, what should I teach? I don't know anything. They said, no, come teach these children. They want to learn. So I began to study. But what is the history of our gurus? What was special about the lives? How did they live in the face of that one word wrong said, that was it, your head was gone? Is that not true? That in those times of our guru, if one word was said wrong, or your eye looked at one person wrong, that was it, your head would be gone in a second? And yet our guru stood in the face of their own fears and created what we have today, November 14, 2009. Are we forgetting? I know this, the line, what is under 19, we should never forget 1984. We should never forget November 14, 2009, that we are here in the presence of our guru. That we haven't been defeated, and that more challenges and tests are upon us. And the biggest test is, can we save the lives of these young people? Can we save the lives of these children? Can we trust that when Guru says, follow me, I shall carry you across this ocean, that we trust and believe that that shall be true? We teach our children the values of Abbotsford, of outside of this society, because our teachings teach us that yes, we should function in this society, we should work and have jobs and do that, education. But those are not the values that our guru has given to us, that we shouldn't have a spiritual life, that we shouldn't understand the spirit and God and Guru in our lives, and the power of that? That we have been gifted, you that have been born to it, you that have been born to what I believe, and I studied many different religions. I traveled the world. I said, someplace on this planet exists a universal teaching that anyone can follow. Anyone. And when I started to do that studying, they said, teach about Guru Nanak Dev Ji. And I started to do that study to understand not just what was the stories,
But what makes that strength? What makes that courage? That in spite of any odd, Guru Nanak Dev Ji stood tall and overcame and served. And for that we exist today. Did we forget that? Did we forget to give our children that courage, nirbho, nirvair? Because we ourselves do not feel it. If we do not feel it, if we don't experience it, if it doesn't come within ourselves and we embrace it, then how do we expect them to embrace it, our children? If we do pot with our children in the mornings, let them understand that vibration. Talk to them, explain to them. Come to the Gurdwara. Create programs here where the young people can become involved. They want it. And we have a duty to serve them. Gurdwara is that door. I was taught that it is that door that is an open way, that opens as a pathway so that we can experience our Guru. But what was that experience I felt? The experience that I felt as I came through that door and walked even to today at this moment when I did the meditate, tears still come to my eyes. I say, my God, how blessed am I to be in the presence of my Guru. How blessed am I to be with my Sangat. How blessed am I to see these young people, these children, and teenagers and young adults. Let's give them that base, otherwise we lose them. So Sanghaji, I travel the world with our Sanghats. I see the problems. I see what's happening. We forgot, what is the power of keeping our hair? We talk five kakar. We think we'll blend in. We'll never blend in. Guru Gobind Singh Ji gave an identity of uniqueness. A uniqueness so that a human being, no matter what that human being is, can be exalted. Exalted means lifted. Exalted means uplifted, spirit. He gave an exact science of how a human being, any human being, can be lifted to the highest capacity of strength, physical, of strength mental, of strength spirit, that could never be defeated, and that shall never fall or fail. And yet what did we do? We cut it from underneath and dropped that base, that foundation, that root, that mool. And it's these young ones that slip through it. We have to reclaim them and give them that identity. When I was young growing up in my time, we used to call it, I have an identity problem. I don't know who I am. I was a teenager. I said to my father, I said, Daddy, he said, what? He said, I want to go out and find myself. He says, you want to go find yourself? He said, you're standing right in front of me. What do you have to find? You're right here. I said, no, I want to find who is me inside. I want to know what is my identity inside of me. He couldn't answer that one. And I said, Daddy, I'm going to have to search and look.
because I want to find what is inside of me. And then I found my father, Guru Gobind Singh. And my father, Guru Gobind Singh Ji, gave me my identity. He said, you live like this. You have Panjbaniya, five kakar, you have exact identity. And I said, but Guruji, I'm not perfect. And I heard the voice said, I'm not asking you should be perfect. I'm asking you should be devoted. I said, but Guruji, I make mistakes. And I heard that voice. And Guru said, keep trying, keep trying. Do not give up. Do not give up. Do not give up. And I said, to my Guru, why? Why? And Guru said, because you are Khalsa. And Khalsa does not give up, ever. And I knew on that day that I heard that voice in my head. That I would give my life to serve that. I would give my life, my head, every part of me to serve that. For as many breaths as I could take, for as long as I could live in this life, however I was blessed. That even though I wasn't perfect and even though I make mistakes, that I would never leave the feet of my Guru. And that I would never stop serving the Sangat and never stop helping our children to understand that they've been given such a beautiful identity. And 1984 was that time when our identity was made clear. 9/11, when those planes hit those buildings, our identity we made clear. We're not Muslim. We tie very distinctive the star. We have very distinctive practice. We are not Muslim and we are not Hindu. We are Sikh. We are Khalsa. We are unique. And we showed the world we're unique. We have so many calls from English people who watch the TV show Insight to Sikhism. So many phone us, email to us, write to us. And they say, we never understood that the Sikh faith was such a beautiful, universal faith of kindness and compassion and love in the way that you speak so beautifully. And it meant so much. You said these words, it meant so much. You talked about your faith. I never heard such beautiful words like that. We didn't know that that's who you are. I said, why? I wondered why. And when I asked them, they said, we only think you fight. They were truthful and honest. I couldn't say you're lying. They were right. They said, all we read in the newspaper, you fight each other, you have battles with each other, you can't make unity with each other, you split with each other, you do this with each other. I said, my God, you know all that. But did you not know that we were so full of spirit and kindness and love and giving and seva that 24 hours a day you can come to our temples, you can be fed, that you can come anytime, any person can come sit with our Sangat, you are welcome all the time, and that our teachings are so beautiful and universal and our history is so rich? And they said, now we know, but we didn't know before. And that is the same message to give to our children. Because they only see, why should I go? I know the stories. They tell me. They call me. Harnam Singh Ji, why should I go to the Gurdwara? They don't listen to me. I don't understand what is being said. I don't feel comfortable. I says, yes, but don't worry. Your Guru is there. You don't have to feel that comfortable. They said, well, I know, but we want to feel that we're something. I said, we'll work on it. And that's what we need to do here in our Gurdwara here. Be relevant to these young people. They know what they want. We have to listen. They know more technology we'll ever know. And they have so much information. The difference with these young people is
We cannot command them. If we say, you have to do this, they'll give us so many stories. My son, when he was young, I asked him to do, he was like a little lawyer. He could negotiate better than me. Because these children, our young people, the bunch of what they want, they don't want controlling parents. They want wise counselors. I don't have to be the best friend of my son, the best friend of my daughter. My sons and daughters, I have to be that wise counselor. That if a question is asked, I can give that answer. If our children come home from school and the first thing we do is just put them in front of the television set so we don't have to talk to them, overfeed them, feed them with sugar so they go crazy, and then we wonder why they don't listen. They don't need that. Do you know what the best, what do they call, they're giving these H1N1 virus, they're giving inoculation. You know what the best prevention of H1N1 flu is? Good body! You know that? It's not what you put in this arm. It's what you put in this head. Just sit, do Mulmantar 11 times over. No H1N1 virus will touch into you because your field of strength is strong. Gurbani doesn't just what is my mind doing. Bani builds in the body. Prevention, strength, circulation, glandular support. You don't know? You know. We could give this world the best vaccine, and we're not giving it them. You understand what I'm saying? That's the inspiration that 1984. I was in Nanak Navas in 1983. I was in the top with Sant Bindranwal. Every day I went up and sat with him. Every day I saw the leaders. I was there in 1983. I was on the Nanak Navas. I was there on the rooftop. I experienced it. I was, by some reason, I don't know, Guru put me in the middle of that history. Did you know? I never told you that. I was there. I have been blessed to see you. And I don't want you to let these young ones down anymore. I don't want to always have to come and yell. I should be happy with you. Become unique. Hair can always grow back. The star can be put on. Be proud of your future. Don't be depressed. Depression should not even touch members of our Sangat. Don't we say at the end of every Ardas, Nanakanam, Jerdikala, Teri Bani Sarbatabala? Did you not teach me that? What is Jerdikala? Rising spirit. Why should we be 1 minute depressed? What is the cure of depression? Nanakanam, Jerdikala, Teri Sani Bani Sarbatabala. That is the cure. Not Prozac and Enzac and this Zac and that Zac. No. Nanakanam, through Nanak's name. You want to cure that depression? Nanakanam, through Nanak's name, Charitikala, spirit shall be risen. Every spirit and everyone shall prosper by Guru's grace. Every being, everyone, anyone. Every cure, mentally, physically, and in the spirit, is in the Gurbani. That is the future. And these children will carry it in spite of ourselves. But this is a changing time. Time is shifting. We're coming to the end of that 2,000-year cycle.
Old ways sometimes don't work. Old

not with, but ahead. Knew what was to come. And created this part, this kalsa, this sikh, this sangat, to be the ambassadors of what is to be tomorrow. And we shall be. Says, I see those things different. One day I was talking to members of our Sangha. They said, oh, we're so blessed we came to Canada. It's such a blessing. Guru blessed us so much we came to Canada. We immigrated. We're so lucky. I said, no, I don't see it that way. They said, no, you don't think we're lucky? I said, no, I'm lucky. They said, why are you lucky? I said, because if you didn't come, I wouldn't have found Guru Granth. You brought to this country Sri Guru Granth, didn't you? Who brought Sri Guru Granth to this country? You did. Your forefathers, grandfathers, some parents, great-grandfathers, brought to this West Coast the first Sri Guru Granth. Is that not correct? So is Canada blessed? Are you blessed to have Canada? Nay, Canada's blessed to have you. Why should you think you're one not worthy of that? You don't think the world will know the power of Gurbani one day? Yes, the world shall. That the world shall know Shabad Guru and the science and technology of Shabad Guru, because it, Shabad Guru itself, can bring peace to this world? There was a very famous Christian writer who won the Nobel Prize. Very well-known man, Christian. And he wrote one day, and you can find it on the internet, and he wrote, the teachings of Guru Nanak and the Sikh Gurus and the teachings embodied in Sri Guru Granth, and this man wrote it, are the most powerful, powerful, powerful teachings that exist on this planet. But there is a problem. And he said, the problem is they're not sharing it to the world. That is the problem. It's not being shared to the world. And our identity is to be in this world, to share in this world, and to help bring this world to peace. And the sacrifices made in 1984 were sacrifices to bring this world to peace. The martyrdom of Guru Arjan Dev Ji, the martyrdom of Guru Tegh Bahadur, were those martyrdoms that were to bring peace to this world. The sacrifice of the Sahibzadas was to bring peace to this world. Those who have given their lives and stories we read and know about was not just that we should live, but to show the world that we shall not ever back down against any civil inhumanity to anyone, and that we will stand for the human rights of all people. That's the people we are. That's who we should be showing this world. Satsangaji, one day is still going to get hotter in this world. Guru talks about the heat. At the end of this Kali Yuga, the end of this cycle, we will see that many Canadian people will come into the doors of our Gurdwara and say, can we just sit? Because they're going to feel that when they come here, they feel the peace. They're going to come, I'm telling you. I came. And they'll want to come just so they can sit with us. So, Satsangaji, let us not be afraid to live to our identity. My seva to you is that whatever you call upon me to help here in our Gurdwara here, that I can do any seva for you to help create programs for our youth. You call me, I'll come any time at my expense to come here and be with you and create and help bring the relevance to the youth so that you and this Gurdwara Sangat members can grow. And your children can have this base and backbone to understand.

0: Montmartre is not something they just memorize, but Montmartre is the exact foundation that Guru has given us to understand who we are. Exact. That is my commitment. And I hold my commitment. You just have to ask me. And if Guru gives me the strength to answer, I shall. That's all. And if 5 of us can do it as a Panj, if 10 of us can do it, if 50 of us today in our Sangat sitting can do it, then what shall we have? A beautiful, bright, and bountiful future. And we'll get rid of depression in our Sangats, we'll get rid of any kind of problem, and we'll find the unity, and that shall be our future. So Sangatji, I'm so privileged always to be here and have this opportunity to be with you. Let us do what we say we're going to do. Make it happen. Make it a reality. And don't bring sorrow to our tomorrow. Bring the joy and the light of Guru's Bani. Bring the ecstasy of the Naam Simran. Do we not say, Ang Sang Vaheguru? One day I was teaching this to a group of Canadian people, Ang Sang Vaheguru. They said, Harinamji, what does Ang Sang Vaheguru mean? I said, I can't explain. There's no words in English can tell you what unsung Waiguru means. Well, why do we say? What? I said, this is what it means. They said, tell us. I said, unsung Waiguru? They said, is that what it means? I said, yeah. I said, there's no English. It's just unsung Waiguru. That's who I am. Unsung Waiguru. And that's who we are as Sangat. Let us live it and be it. And as we say, Nanakamam Cheri Kala, Teri Bani Sadbatnabala, then we shall rise in that spirit. Give our future that opportunity to not forget the sacrifices made. Satsangachi, if I can do it, you can do it 10 times, 100 times, 100,000 times better than me. Correct? Let us do it. Let us not be afraid. And we shall have a future that is bright, that is beautiful, and that shall be prosperous for each and every one of us. Waheguru Ji Ka Khalsa, Waheguru Ji Ki Fateh. Waheguru Ji Ka Khalsa, Waheguru Ji Ki Fateh.
1: So we have our program this evening to just create that opportunity by Vaheguru's grace to understand what is the best inside of us. We all want to make the best. We all would like to be the best. And we all want to find the best way through life. And the key of understanding in Sikh Dharam is the best way of life is called devotion. And devotion is a divine ocean, right? It's vast. You can't see the end of that ocean. It's vast, it's beyond. And what we learn is that we want to take from our lives the commotion, you know the commotion, right? And the dramas. And from that commotion, turn to devotion. Guru Nanak Dev Ji gave us a balanced way to live. To live in this day-to-day life and go ahead and do our businesses and raise our children and have our families and do our education and all those things that are important to live by. But he gave us the balance in our spiritual life, that we have a devoted life and that we understand that in that devotion that we serve God. But God also has taught to us by our gurus, that God doesn't live outside of us. God isn't something we reach outside to try to find. I want to find God. That God lives inside of us. That God vibrates in our heartbeat. That God vibrates in our atma, in our soul. And that when we recognize ourselves to be a living God, and to recognize how Guru's vibration is in our heart, That's when we live to the best of who we are. At that point in life, there's no fear. There's no doubt. There's nothing that can pull you away from what it is your path in this life. You have been born as a Sikh. You were born at the feet of the Guru. You were named at the feet of the Guru. Your first breath was at the feet of the Guru. That is a blessing. That is something that takes many years and years and evolution of lifetimes of your soul, of your Atma, to be birthed at the feet of the Guru. Do you know, understand the depth of that? Look at me. I had to find it. I had to struggle, and you don't even know, want to know the story. But I struggled, and I searched, and I searched, and I made mistakes, and I fell on my face, and did this and did that to find that I could come to the feet of the Guru, to be blessed that I would even be privileged enough to come to the feet of the Guru after so many years of testing and trials and jumping and running. And I came through the whole generation of hippie and drug culture, the whole thing. I went through that whole thing, anti-war movement at the time of the 60s and the Vietnam War. I saw all those things through my eyes. I lived it. The experience is true. But I've also lived the past 30 years with you. So the first almost 30 years, I lived trying to be the best that I could in a limited way, searching for truth. My whole life of my existence, from the time I was as young as those little ones there, something in my heart told me, because I always talked to God, even when I was 5 and 6 years old, I would talk to God. I didn't know what God looked like. To me, God was a big guy in the sky with a big beard, not much unlike what I've adopted today. But that's how I saw God when I was young, and I would talk to God. I would go into our basement of our house, and I'd say, God, why is there pain on this planet? Why is somebody hurt? Why is my sister crying? I would ask those questions. And as I grew older, 8 years old, 9 years old, 10 years old, I already began to think about what is this world, and what is my role in this world? This is at 10 years old. I was saying, who am I in this world? And one thing I could never understand from the youngest of ages was why there was not equality between all people. So this was very young that I started to look and understand and think about, why is there not equality? Why is there a difference? Why is in those years in the 1960s in the U.S., a black person could not sit in the front of a bus with the white people, right? You know, Martin Luther King and all of those, you know that American history. And in Canada, I don't think it was as bad, but there was still discrimination, mostly because there weren't many people of color in Canada at that time. But I would watch the news reports, and I'd say, why can't a black person go to a school with a white person? Why is a woman not equal to a man? These are questions at 10 years old that were bothering me. And I knew that somewhere on this planet, if it's for me, I'm busy. If it's God, can wait. And I asked, I said, why is there not some teaching? And I'm telling you, this is the true story I'm telling you. I said, why is there not some teaching on this planet that teaches equality and universal thought that all people could understand? So I began very young in the journey of discovery. So at 12 years old, I read the Bhagavad Gita. Could you imagine 12 years old, 1963, 64? I don't even know where I got a hold of a copy of the Bhagavad Gita, you know, the Hindu scripture, right? But at 12 years old, I read the Hindu scripture. There was nothing else to read. If there was something on Guru Nanak, I would have read it, you know. But I was searching, and there was some draw. I was looking to Eastern philosophy, right? Because something said something about India in my head and Indian philosophy, and there was a bit of a movement. The Beatles, you know the Beatles, that group? They came back from India, right, and they started meditating, Maharishi Mahesh Yogi and Transcendental Meditation. I was 14 years old, so I joined Transcendental Meditation because there was nothing else. And back then you paid $15, they gave you a rose and a banana and a mantra, right? And I was 14 years old. But I was searching, right? I'm telling you this little story, I'll tell you not quickly, right? And that went on where I started to meditate. So I've been meditating now 44 years, something of that nature, something like that, 44 years since I started. And at that time, it's not like the kids today, you put on that goggle and you get everything you want, right? What is that called? You know what I'm saying. And you can get 18 million websites on Seek, you know, SeekNet, SeekOrg, this and that, Seek.com, you know, there's a zillion. You can find any information you want. But in those days, we didn't have internet. We only had internet, right? We couldn't get the, I had God mail. That was my Gmail, right? It was God mail, right? That's the only messages we could get. But I searched. And in my teen years, I went at 17, I went to the Middle East, and I studied Muslimism, I studied Judaism, I visited Dome of the Rock, I walked the steps of Jesus. At 17, I did these things, right? Because I was searching and searching and searching. What would be the best for me that would give me a balance of life, a devotional life, and give a universal teaching? Because I also understood that this world is shifting, right? This world is going through a shift. And Guru talks about the Kali Yuga. Guru Nanak Dev Ji, if you read in Siddhi Guru Granth, page 901, will give you exactly the exact understanding of what this age is. You can read it in Gurvani. Exact what this age is about and what is happening. Exactly. So this world is going through a transition. And Guru Gobind Singh Ji understood that during this transition, there had to be a people who could withstand the pressure of the time and not fail, that could live to be the best and to the highest caliber that they could be in order to help serve and help save humanity. When Guru Gobind Singh Ji, my understanding, created Khalsa, it was to serve all humanity. Not just another Khalsa, not somebody who calls himself Singh or Kar, but to serve all humanity. And that when this Kali Yuga, when the floods of the Kali Yuga are heavy, that Khalsa lifts and serves and gives their life to serve all humanity. So I understood then in my searching that somewhere existed that teaching. But I couldn't find it anywhere. You could find book on Buddhism and Buddha. You could find Muslimism and Muhammad. You could find Judaism. You could find Moses, right? You could find Catholicism. You could read about Jesus. But nowhere could you find Sikhism and find out about Guru Nanak. I couldn't even find a reference. So my life had to go on and keep searching. I went to the Middle East. I saw the pyramids. I went all that. To try to see, am I going to find? I looked at the Baha'i faith, all these different teachings. And still nothing could I find that gave a method, a science, a technology that would uplift the spirit of humanity. Because at 20 years old, I made a commitment. At 20. And the commitment I made at the age of 20 was that I would work for peace on this planet for the rest of my life. And I would give my life to peace, right? And I said even at that time, I said, I don't know what my name might be. I don't know what I'm going to look like. I don't know what clothes I'm going to wear. These are things I actually said. But I knew that I had to give my life to that seva. That's what I understood clearly. And that's when doors opened for me. And that was at 20 years old. And then things were starting to change. We're coming towards 1970, 1971. Some of you weren't even born in those at that time, right? And the world was still changing and shifting, and there was more of a growth towards self-development and self-improvement. It was just, that movement was just beginning. Because first we were hippies, then we became anti-war activists, the Vietnam War and these things. Then we became spiritual, right? We all wanted to find God somewhere, right? And I was a pioneer in that whole path, right, of that kind of development. Became vegetarian, looked at natural foods, natural ways of life, so all those things, right? I've put worse to sleep, don't worry about it. So I'll make it short. So what was I talking about? Oh, yeah. Thank you for reminding me. We can't laugh and be joyful, then who are we? Right? Right? Don't we say Anand? Anand Sahib, don't we read every day? Song of Bliss? So it could be bliss in different ways, you know. So what I'm saying, Satsangaji, is that you were born to it, and you have it at your fingertips. You have it right in front of you to grab onto and hold and to learn. My journey was quite painful, to tell you the truth. But had I not found myself at the feet of the guru at the age of 24, probably I would be dead today. Guru plucked me out of the waters and saved my life. And I'll tell you, there's funny stories in our lives that we sometimes think about. If you ask my mother, and they're true, we can phone her if you want, if you don't believe me. You can phone my mom. She calls me all the time anyways. She still, you can be 60 years old, still they think she thinks she still wear diapers, you know. But that's mothers, right? Never let the kids out of diapers. But she tells a story, and she'll tell you, so she's a wonderful lady, a wonderful woman, very devoted herself. But she said when they took me for my first haircut as a child, it took 10 people to hold me down. Do you know my whole life I never wanted to cut my hair? She'll tell you. I'm telling you, we can phone her. She'll tell you. I'm not lying. She said 10 people it took to hold me down because I would never want to cut my hair. And they'd send me as a kid. At that time, they'd give you 25 cents. You get a 10-cent haircut, a 10-cent chocolate bar, and a whole bag of candies for 5 cents. That was your 25 cents. I'd use the whole thing to buy candies, right? And I'd go home. Why didn't you cut your hair? And they'd slap me and send me back to cut my hair. I hated cutting my hair. So you never know what is what, right? Who knows what God and who Guru knew what was happening. Who knows? But what I'm saying, G, is that when I came to the feet of the Guru, I was looking for what would make me a better person. I didn't come to these teachings that, oh, someday everybody should know you, oh, Hari Nam Singh, blah, blah, blah, blah, blah. I still have no reference to that. I only, and to this day is no different, to this minute is no different, that I only came to learn how to be a better person within myself. That's all. And that has never changed in these 30-some-odd years that I've been with you. That it's never been my goal that I should not one person should even know my name. Not even one person should know my name. That I should only do the seva so that I could become a better person within myself. And this is true, Guru's Kirpa. This is the truth. Because for 20 years, before I said any words to anybody, for 20 years, my first 20 years with you, I didn't say anything. Oh, they've asked me to teach at a camp, and I bring stacks of books and this and that. The first 20 years, I only did seva. Never talked. Didn't say, oh, no, nothing. 20 years, that was the first 20 years. Now these next 10 years, you can't shut me up, right? Because I didn't say anything 20 years. I'm trying to make up for it in my last 20 years, right? You know, right? Now you can't get me to be quiet, right? But why? Because I wanted to be able to absorb an understanding of the richness of the teachings that Guru has given to us that can resonate in our hearts and our souls and our minds to make us become and let us become the most developed human beings that can be produced on this planet. Do you understand what I'm saying? I'll repeat it, because now I can't shut me up. The most developed human beings on this planet is the teachings that Guru has given to us to elevate the spirit of a human being and elevate the consciousness, the awareness, and the intuitive mind to reach beyond self and to have the experience of Paramatma, to experience the height of the height. This is what Guru Nanak Dev Ji brought to this planet as a gift. And those who understand the relevance of that in their lives and practice it in their lives and become that true Guru Sikh in the best of their best can reach into realms of understanding of this nature, of this world, and beyond this world. And the door of that we call Shabad Guru. The door of that is Gurubani. So I came to learn that there is no other powerful instrument that can change the human psyche to become so alert, aware, and clear than the power of Shabad. This is what I came to understand. Because Guru Gobind Singh Ji was the first, we can say, teacher, master, guru, who taught how one can be in command of their mind. Nobody ever taught how to be in command of your mind. Right now, mostly our mind commands us, right? Why did I just do it? Right? How many times have we said that? Right? You know? Because we don't have command over this mind. That's why we as Sikh, we don't look for converts. We're not, I should turn you should become Sikh. I should grab 20 people from Canadian outside the Gurdwara. We should make them a Sikh. We'll become born agains. Right? We're not like that. Because it's a process of self-understanding that one goes through, that you were either born to, and even if you were born to it, we can see that you still have your choice. Do you accept the teachings as true? Do you accept the word of Guru as truth? Can you live as Guru Gobind Singh created us to live and gave us the exact standard to live by? Or not? When Guru Gobind Singh Ji gave Guru Gaddi of Sri Guru Granth, he said, everyone individually shall be sovereign unto Sri Guru Granth. He said, everyone should have their own relationship to Sri Guru Granth. And that Sri Guru Granth itself is sovereign unto no one. And he went further to say that you shall always find me in the Guru Granth. And then 3 days later he left, and that was the end. We didn't see him again, not physically. So this is what I learned as I was on my pathway of study. That Guru can elevate the human spirit that could bring peace onto this planet and help serve and save humanity in the darkest of the times. So that's an overall picture. But then there's the individual, there's you. There's you and your relationship to that understanding. There's you and how you accept that understanding in your own heart and soul that can transform you to give you that strength and courage that our gurus have taught us and talked about and gave us the examples of. You have to make that decision within yourself whether or not you believe that to be true and are willing to escalate and elevate yourself to become that shining light and that beacon. Now, one day someone came up to me and said, could you tell me, what is Khalsa? And I had to think for a second. I said, what is Khalsa? What is Khalsa? And then I remembered the time I was told about a lighthouse. You know a lighthouse? You see that lighthouse that's on that water? And if a ship comes, right, and sees that lighthouse, that has that light, and it shines to that ship, and it helps that ship so it shouldn't sink. It shouldn't hit the rocks. And it comes safely into the shore because that light guides that ship to not hit the rock, right, and sink, but to come safely into the shore. I said, Khalsa is like that lighthouse. It's like that beam of light that helps each other and helps other people find a safe way to their home and guides them. And does so simply out of love. Because sometimes I think that we forget that our gurus also represented deep love. And we forgot about that deep love. And somewhere in our sanghas we lost that sense of deep love for each other. Somebody said to me one day in Toronto, they said, well, Dixie Gurdwara is fighting Malton Gurdwara. They said that to me. Dixie Gurdwara is fighting Malton Gurdwara. And I have to think for a second, you know, I'm Canadian, I'm English mind, right? I said, how can a Gurdwara fight a Gurdwara? I don't think it's possible that a Gurdwara could fight another Gurdwara, right? It's the people in the Gurdwara that are fighting each other. Not the Gurdwaras fighting each other. A Gurdwara is our home of our Guru. How can it fight each other? It can't. It's impossible. Dixie Gurdwara can't fight Malton Gurdwara, but the people inside Dixie Gurdwara and Malton Gurdwara can fight each other. That's human realm. The Gurdwara is not the human realm. Gurdwara is the home of our Guru. What it creates is that there's no guru in our gurdwaras. That's the problem that we face, isn't it? And that your work and your struggle to bring guru back into the gurdwara is your victory. That's why Guru Gobind Singh Ji said that it wasn't the life that we live, but it's the courage that we bring to it. And that's command of the mind. And the refinement. Because Guru Gobind Singh Ji didn't just say command the mind, he gave us a refinement. And refined us. That day someone said to me, don't you have a handicap? I said, yeah, it's right here. It's called a dastar. It's the most handicap one could have. You know, it's the most handicap. Why? Because I tie it up perfect. All the 26 bones of my brain go exact alignment. Puts pressure on these temples. It always keeps me going. I crown myself in the daytime. It covers here with the cotton cloth over the crown here so that the harmful rays of the sun, it's exactly 100% perfect technology. And we crown ourselves each day to be uplifted. No, it's true sometimes. If my emotions are heavy one day, I can't tie my turban straight. Then I have a bad turban day. It's understood, right? Because my emotions, if my mind, if the frequency of my mental structure is off, this thing doesn't tie right. I can try 100 times. But when my mental frequency is good, it goes right up, right? That's commotion versus devotion. That the commotional mind is what keeps us out of being our best. We're taught there's three minds, negative mind, positive mind, and neutral mind. And you know the negative mind. Anybody know the negative mind? I think we all know that mind, right? You know somebody with a negative mind? So the negative mind says things like, I can't, I couldn't, I wouldn't, I never could, I never can. And what is the time frame of a negative mind? I can't, I never could, it's from the... The negative mind is from the past, right. So the negative mind is your past. I couldn't do it. I can never do it. Oh, look what happened to me. Oh, poor me. You know, I got messed up. Somebody messed me up. My family messed me up. My father made. You know, all those things that come up, right? And the negative mind, I mean, there's a positive aspect to it because it's a warning system. It's some of your wisdom, right? But you know somebody who's stuck in their negative mind? You don't want to be around them, do you? Because everything they say is negative. Oh, look at you. Oh, yeah, you couldn't iron your shirt today, you know. Right? Something negative, right? That's when a wife becomes a why if. Does anybody have a why if? You know what a why if is? Why did you go there if you told me you'd do this? Why did you come home late if you said you would be early? Right? No man wants a why if. We want a wife, but not a why if. But if a wife gets negative, the man's days are numbered and it becomes a why if. Donnie, why did you say you'd do that if you told me you'd do this? Why did you go there if you said you would do that? That's a why if. We don't want a why if, right? No. Right? So the negative mind, right? You know what I'm saying? Yeah. Then our days are numbered, right? That's it. Doesn't matter how much we yell and scream, we can never win an argument. So, right? So we know that negative mind, right? And then we have this positive mind. The positive mind says things like, yeah, but if I just won the lottery, I'd have no money problems. Well, if I just built a bigger house, I'd have room for, you know. So where in time does that come from? Future, right. Yeah. So most of the time, if you look at the way normally a mind works, it goes, yeah, I couldn't, I can't, but yeah, but if I just did, I might, yeah, but you won't because you never, yeah, but if I just try, I might, right? It goes back and forth, right? Negative, positive, negative, positive, negative, positive. And in psychological terms, it's called monkey mind, right? Our mind becomes like a monkey. It can't think right. It can't make a decision. It goes, oh, maybe not, but should I? No, I don't know. And, right? Drives you bananas. That's why it's called a monkey mind. But if we look at that in a triangle like this, and we have a negative mind here from the past and a positive mind for the future, and I'm not saying don't have a positive mind. You want to project for the future ideas, thoughts. We're not saying it's not, block it out. But it's not balanced. A negative mind is not a balanced mind, and a positive mind is not a balanced mind. But if we look at the triangle, and on this side is the negative, and this is the positive. If we cut it in the center, and the negative mind is the past, and the positive mind is the future, what is this thing we call neutral mind? That would be the present. And what's a present? Huh? And what else is a present? It's a gift, right? A present is a gift. And when the neutral mind, which is also we call the meditative consciousness or the intuitive mind, is activated in that neutrality of being, then it looks at the negative, looks at the positive, puts them together, understands it, and knows how to act this moment. That's called the refined mind. And what gives us that refined mind and that balance that takes that negative, positive, and neutralizes it? Shabad? Nam Japo. Because Nam Japo, come on in. Because it is only through that meditative mind, that mind that recites the Bani, that mind that continually recites the Simran, that activates the intuitive mind so that you can be in the present, you can understand what is the flow around me, and then make a decision and act on it from that intuitive part of you. How many times do you say, if I only trusted my intuition, right? Don't we say that a lot? Right? Oh, if I only listen to myself. Right? But Guru's saying, listen to yourself. He said, Wahe Guru. He said, Wahey, you, Guru. You, hey, you. Wahey, hey, you. Right? A little wake-up call. And Guru gave us that wake-up call. Wahey. One just, Wahey, Guru. Wahey, Guru. Listen, wake up, child. And understand your mental frequency. Because you'll never find the balance of yourself to be best within best of you until you find and understand the nature of your psyche and its relationship to yourself, to your God, to your Guru, and to the universe. And where can we find that exact science given and understood to us in Bani and in translation? What is the call to our soul that we read every day? What does it mean, call to our soul? Japji said, right. The call to our soul. In Japji Sahib, exactly the sign Guru Nanak Dev Ji gave, exact understanding of the nature of the being in relationship to self and universe. and gave us the entire understanding of the creation of this universe and the flow through this universe beyond self, is all there in Jagji Sahib. Perfect and exact. Exact. And gave us the foundation through Mool Mantar. The exact foundation of life and living, exact 100% frequency through Mool Mantar. 108 elements exist in this universal plane. 108. Science will tell you. The sound vibration in Mool Mantar's 108 sound currents, including the Sihari and Bihari, is exactly 108 currents of sound in Mool Mantar that have exact, we call syncopation or exact link to the 108 elements of the universe that take a simple person in a simple physical form in this physical body and lifts that person into the subtle and radiant body to experience the depth of yourself in relationship to God. Simply. You don't have to study 18,000 years or 30 years or 100 years or 15 years even to reach it. You can reach it immediately. You understand what I'm saying? That is my inspiration. Many of you know me. You've heard me speak many, many times. I never lose inspiration. Because spirit stays strong and steady, I never lose the inspiration to do seva. Because I know that through that, Guru will always bless me to be the best that I can be as long as within myself I am clear. If I'm not clear in me, my life will not be clear, my success will not be clear, my family will not be clear, my future will not be clear. If I within myself am not clear. Otherwise, that's where the mind just kicks in. Well, I'll do it because my mind tells me I can do it and I can do it. There's no, because I'll find the way through that. I'll get through that. I'll just work. I'll find my way. I can do it. No, don't worry. Don't bother. I'll talk to you later about it. But just tell me now. And I'm working it out this way. Don't worry. We're going to work it out that way. I just go, why Guru? And
2: you
1: give
2: know,
1: it
2: I
1: up.
2: Love Guru Nanak Dev Ji.
1: He gave us the Mool Mantar, right? Gave us the exact. That's it. This is the way. Then the first line in the first party of Japji Sahib, he exactly sets it exactly straight. First party of Japji Sahib, you all know Socha Socha Nahovi, just such a lucky, you know it, everybody. He exactly sets up the whole frequency. Before anything else, he's telling us one simple thing. You think, but you don't think, but you think, but you don't, but you think, you think, but you don't think. But you think you do. And you go, what? What? He says, your thoughts are not yours. 1,000 thoughts come into play, but not one cleverness of one thought is going to take you to God. He sets it right straight, right from the beginning. Okay, come on, listen. You don't think. And I'm going, I don't think? What do you mean? I thought. I don't think, but I think I do, but I don't. But I thought I did. Because to me, and this is my interpretation, maybe I'm wrong, but my interpretation is Guru said, stop thinking and start feeling. Because you can bring this head to your heart. You can't bring that heart up to your head. It don't work that way. But you can bring your head to your heart. And then he said, let it flow. Let yourself flow into this Gurbani. Like a beautiful ocean of light, and flow in that Gurbani and be in that beautiful embracement of that wonderful, wonderful coolness of that air, and understand the nature and the relevance of your being, and let that happen, and that will be the Vaheguru. That will be the experience of the greatness of that which transforms us from darkness to light. When you let yourself relax into the flow of it, feel it and let that strength come through you, and let that breath, the slok, the turning point of Japji Sahib, Pavan Guru, Pani Pitta Matta Datta 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So pavan is that vibration of that sound, of that air that vibrates within the body to come to the realization that we live. So we say pavan guru. Pani pitta, water is the father. Why is water father? What is water? What happens if we don't drink water? Yeah, we dehydrate. So water is what? Nurturing, right? So the Father is a nurturer. Not just the great Father, but the Father. This Father, that Father, that Father, this Father. We're nurturers of our children. Panipita, we're the nurturers. We give that water to our children. That's the role and relationship of a father and family. Guru is telling us right there. Mata, Dartamata, that the mother is that giver. The root word of mother is ma-dar. Ma, ma, ma, that primal sound ma, mother, ma-dar, the door of birth. Because a woman is the giver of life. When was the last time you were pregnant? You know what I'm saying? Right? Men, we don't know. How do you spell the word woman? Who can spell woman? W, oh man. Twice. Have you ever spelt the word? W-O man. Twice. That of a man. Right? It's right there in the word. I didn't make that word up. I'm not that smart. Right? Because the mother sets the psyche of the child, just as the Mother Earth is creating the psyche that holds the vibration of the solar rays of the sun that keep the balance of this earth and the flow of the planets and the routine that happens day to day to day to day. That is the mother energy, the birthing energy. That is the energy of you and of you and of you as a woman. So right there it's given to us how to excel. You want to know everything there is about everything? That's everything about everything. Read Sukmani. In those 24 Ashtapatis, the 8 verses of each one of the 24, Guru gives us exactly the nature of all existence through time and through space. Explained 100% and vibrated in the nod of Shabad to uplift us, to give us that peace. And we call that Sukamani, Peace Lagoon, the shelter of peace. It's there. You gave it to me. I had to learn it that way. And that's the excellence that Guru has given to us. That's why when I said that our teachings can elevate a simple human being, who every Brahmin said couldn't recite anything when he came to that court of the Guru in Delhi and said, here, you make this person who's just a floor sweeper, knows nothing, is a cripple, make him recite. Guru wasn't magic. Guru wasn't some magic wand and made. He just trusted in the infinity of the soul of that person who the others would make fun of and refine that person within millisecond to know everything there was in the universe and beyond. By simply trusting, that's the power that our gurus had. They weren't magicians. They weren't taking swords and putting them on the floor. They became snakes. We're not into that. That's not our way of life. Our gurus trusted in the psyche of humanity and the will of God and the power of the infinite. And realize that each and every one of us had that power existent within us. but gave us an understanding that to access that power, we become humble servants. We don't become egomaniac. We become humble servants who serve and bow our heads. We may have the great power of understanding within ourselves and have that upliftment of that bani vibrating in every breath that we take that gives us supreme intelligence and intuition beyond what normal people may have. Guru grants us that gift, but reminds us that we're here always to serve others and never ever use any gift above a person, but always bow at the feet of another and lift that person. So that day I understood I was nothing more than a forklift truck. You know a forklift? Have you ever seen a forklift in a factory? What does a forklift do? Goes under and does what? Lifts. Goes under and lifts. Goes under and lifts. So that day I found out I'm no more than a forklift. I go under and lift. Under and lift. There's nothing beyond that. Because we are humble servants. Guru Nanak Dev Ji said, and this is what struck me most in the consciousness, was when Guru Nanak said, and it touched my heart, and he said, if I could just touch the dust, just the dust of the feet, just the dust of the feet of those saints who walk this dharam, singing God's praises, I'll be blessed. And that struck deep in my heart more than anything else. That if I could just touch the dust of your feet, then I have my blessing. I don't need anything else. Oh, your roti chapati is pretty good, but dal I don't mind, but no hari mirch because my stomach can't take the spices anymore. That I'll accept, right? But the consciousness of understanding that if I could just touch the dust of your feet, I would be blessed. And that consciousness never leaves me. It never leaves me. Because some say, oh, Harinam can do this, and Harinam does that, and he came to this. It's not. It's wrong. It's not right. I'm blessed in your presence. Always. And that humbleness is what Guru has blessed me with and become fortunate in my life that I can have the strength to continually serve you. And that to me is what excellence is. And this is the excellence that Guru has given to us to understand that we can become supreme, exalted human beings who can have a power of mind, a power of body, and a power of spirit beyond the normal person. Beyond! But also have the strength to serve beyond the normal human being. See? To have the power of seva. That's what keeps us alive. And that's what we have to share to all humanity. That's what we have to share to this world. That's what we have to give these young people and our children, this opportunity. Why should we not? Why should we not give them the chance to learn it? Why do we let them drift thinking the public school out here is going to give them that value? It won't. Because I know there's a certain mentality that you have in terms of coming here from another country. But my ancestors are immigrants here. My ancestors were not born here. My ancestors came from Eastern Europe. My grandfather came from Poland. My father came from Hungary. My grandmother came from Lithuania. We weren't native to this country. I didn't become here as a native Canadian. And somebody said to me once in our sangha, he said, oh, I'm so blessed that I was allowed to Canada. And I said, you're not seeing it right. They said, what do you mean I'm not seeing it right? I said, because if you didn't come to Canada and your forefathers didn't come to this country, I wouldn't have found my guru. Because your far forefathers, your uncles and maybe grandfathers or great-grandfathers brought the city Guru Granth to the shores of Canada. And you brought it to the shores of every single country in this world. There is not one country in this world that does not have the blessing of Siddhi Guru Granth. And that's because you brought it. So I don't think you're blessed that Canada let you in. I think that I'm blessed that You brought the guru that I was allowed to come to you. So it's all a matter of how you see things, right? Right? It's all a matter of how you understand, how you frame, right? How we frame what we think. And how we turn that negative positive into the neutral intuitive mind. And that gives us what's called perpetual stamina. We never fall, and we never fail. So we began tonight just to touch into this a little bit, right? What do you think? We've got some more? But this is my perspective. Maybe I'm wrong. Oh, I don't think so, but I have to say it because I'm a humble seeker of the Guru. See, we have to laugh sometimes, don't we? If we don't laugh, then what is life, right? We don't have humor, right? We have to laugh and enjoy life. But we have to remember that the times are changing and that we need you and we need our young people, we need our youth, create the programs here, continue to build our youth groups up so they can establish themselves, continue to teach our children so they can have this training in their lives. And I'm not saying to you, oh, you should make your children, you know, total girls. That's up to you. I can't judge you. I can't tell you. But what I'm asking, my plea to you is give these next generations at least the opportunity to be exposed to it. They'll decide on their own. I have a son. He's 22 years old. He went different circumstances in his life. His mother doubted what he was doing. But I made sure that from the time I held him as a baby like this, he sat in my lap as I read my pot, as I did my Nam Simran, that when he was that small and I had a little stroller and I'd read Ek Onkar, like this, and he'd sit with me. And then when he was old enough to come in and I'd be sitting in Guruji's room doing pot, that he would come with his blanket and sit down, and if he fell asleep, but he'd be with me. And he never knew his father not to be that devoted. I took him to every gurdwara. I took him everywhere I went. I introduced him to everybody he could meet, Ragi, this, that, anybody, that he could be in the Sangha, that he could understand Pangit. Right? I made sure that he had that embedded inside of him. As they go, the kids go on, and they, you know, we want them to explore their lives, as we have, right? But I made sure that at least I gave him some foundation of his understanding, so that as he grew in life, he would have it inside of him. And I succeeded in that by Guru's grace. I succeeded to give him that. And that, I felt that was the father's duty, that I gave him that nurturing. Right? And I said right from the start that that's what I would do in spite of myself. So he never has known his father not to get up in the armored vela. He's never known his father not to be reciting Bani. He's never known his father not to be doing Nam Simran. He's never known his father not to be in a gurdwara. He's never known his father not to serve the Sangat. He just has no concept of me outside of that. You know, that's who he knows me to be. And yes, it was a sacrifice to him because I served you in his growing years. But he accepted that because he knew that his father was steady and stable and was there always. And that's the best we can give to our children, is to give them that link. These children are very smart. You can't force them. They don't work by command. You know what I'm saying? When I was a kid, I was commanded, you're doing this. And if I said no to my parents, what do you think? Right. You're coming, and you're grabbing, and you're pushed in the car. The door is closed, and you're whisked off. I don't want to go. Right? But these kids, you say, come on, we're going. Well, hold on. I'd like to go, and it's not that I don't want mommy. But you see, I have somebody MSMing me, and somebody else just sent me a text, and I would love to. And I'm, you know, my son is like, God, I'm hiring him to negotiate every deal. Right? Because these kids won't work by command. And if you slap them, God forbid, you get a policeman at your door with a, and they haul you to jail. Right? Because these children will not learn by command. We have to talk to them at the level of their psyche so that they'll hear us. And if they understand it, because they're only wanting to know the reason behind what it is we're asking them to do. And if we're able to do that without getting angry, hitting them, slapping them, or throwing them in their room, then they'll gladly say, okay, Mamaji, no problem, I'm coming. Because then they've reached into it. We've reached them. And we have to reach them that way.

go work out here, work out there, work there. And we don't invite them to come back. We need lawyers. We need doctors. We need social workers. We need psychologists. We need trained people in business. We're not utilizing the resources of those young people that we spent thousands of dollars to get them educated, to bring them back to the Sangha, to serve the Sangha, so that we can grow as a Sangha and provide the services and the education within our Sangha that we require, right? We need legal services in our Sangha. We need psychologists in our Sangha. We need people that are trained as doctors to serve inside the Sangha so the Sangha can keep growing. Because I'll tell you something, these young people do not want politics. These young people do not want fighting. These young people want peace and unity in a future. And they believe in the words of the Guru, and they're saying, why are we not practicing and following it? Right? Am I correct? Yeah? Punitkar, am I correct? Yeah. And that is the shift that we need to bring. And I don't care, some of them might think I'm saying the wrong things. Fine, let them take my life. I don't care. I have to say these truths because I see it. I've been with you so many years. I should lie to you? Is that fair? Oh, everything's perfect, Sangati. Don't worry. But it's not. But there is a way through because Guru teaches us there is a way through every obstacle. We can find a way to reach unity. It may not come in my lifetime, but I'm praying that it comes in Naman's lifetime, Bhunikar's life, so-and-so's, your lifetime, that you see it. And I will never stop working for it, ever, till they take my last breath. That's my dedication. That's my devotion. Didn't we start tonight saying, turn commotion to devotion? That's all it is. It's nothing special. This is what I believe my guru has taught to me and how I'm learning, because I'm still learning. I hope I never stop learning. I don't do everything perfect. God forbid I should. But I try my best to be better every day, to be the best that I can every day, and to serve my God and my guru even more humbly with each breath that I take. And that, satsanga, is what my guru, I believe, taught me. And what I want to share with all of you and share with our young people. Waheguru Ji Ka Khalsa, Waheguru Ji Ki Fateh. Wahe, wa means wonder. Waheguru is called Guru Mantar, or they say in English, Mantar of Ecstasy, of Bliss. Wa means wonder. The wa, that in everything, in this bottle is wa, because it's a wonder. I didn't make it. Did you make this bottle? I didn't create it. There's plastics these days. I wish they never did create it. But nonetheless, still within everything, within this carpet, within Don, everything is wa, wahe. So we see through the eyes the wonder of everything that exists. Because Guru teaches us not to look at another person. If I look at Mr. Singh, I don't see him. I don't so. I see him, but I don't. What do I see? I see the light that lives in his heart. I see the essence of his being. I relate to the best part of that essence. We may not have met this life, but still I know him because I know he's my brother. Because I see the heart and the light that lives in his heart. That is what Vahe gives me. Vahe gives me the capacity that when I look at you, I see the expansion of you. And I see the beauty beyond you and the wonderful, wonderful glow and what it is. And it tells me it's that wa, it's that acceptance. And what is Guru? That transforms from darkness to light, lifts you from what you don't know to what you know. So Waheguru is that within the wonder of everything that exists is that which transforms us from some place we don't know to a place that we know. And that is the essence of where Waheguru vibrates throughout this entire cosmos. Because Waheguru itself is not God. Waheguru is the living experience of God in the heart of every soul. And that's why we vibrate Waheguru.
It's the living

0: experience of that God that lives in the heart of every soul is Vaheguru. And that's why we say it's the Guru Mantra. It's called Guru Mantra, because it is the relationship of you to your own infinity, which is God. It's not God in itself. It's the experience of that God that lives in your heart is Vaheguru. And when we recite Vaheguru, Vaheguru, Vaheguru, Jio, Jio is that beloved that exists in the heart of every soul. That's the call to your soul, the Jio. Right? So there's no power, there's no sound vibration more powerful on this planet that exists, Vaheguru. It's the most uplifting sound vibration that can change the psyche of a human being through the recitation and vibration of that Nam. Mm-hmm. And that Nam, as it vibrates continuously, is a seed, it's a Bij Mantra, it never leaves you, it's implanted. Everything becomes Vaheguru until your eyes change. And you don't see just through these eyes, like I'm looking, oh, what is this? But you see through eyes of love, and you see through eyes of Vaheguru. And that changes the frequency and vibration of everything that exists around you. Mm-hmm. That is why we say that this science and technology can heal humanity. The pretty high stuff, Panji.
1: Okay. So that's what you need to consider, what Vaheguru means. But for so long, whoever I asked what Vaheguru means, they've been saying that Vahe means wonderful, Guru means light, mm-hmm. and Guru means darkness.
0: Correct, yes.
1: So, exactly.
0: Like wonder, like the wow. Yeah, and Guru, Gu is darkness, Ru is light. But it's also a transformation, right? When we talk about Shabad Guru, we talk about the transformation of the sound vibration, because Guru is a transformation. Guru takes you from one thing and takes you to another place, right? You know those transformer toys that our kids buy? You ever use those transformers? It looks like a car, but you push a button. Next thing you know, it's like this big, right? Hey, that was just a little car. You know, right? You press that button, right? Well, Guru is like that transformer, right? You press the button of Guru, it expands, right? It evolves. Vaheguru is the evolvement of that in yourself that is able to see the wonderfulness of everything. Because you'll always be in that neutral mind if you chant Vaheguru. You have to be in a neutral mind. It'll put you into that intuitive mind. Because I can't say you're no good rotten son of a gun and chant Vaheguru in the same breath. It doesn't work, you know. It doesn't work that way. If you vibrate it wholly from your heart, then you'll see through Vaheguru. You'll become Vaheguru. It's not separate. It's not outside of us. Vaheguru isn't something outside of me. I have to grab Vaheguru. Vaheguru vibrates in me. Why do we say Vaheguru, Vaheguru, hours and hours, Vaheguru, Vaheguru, so that I become Vaheguru? You know, Kabirji, right, who we have his writings in the Guru Granth, people used to come up, they used to think he was crazy. They said, Kabirji, why you always go hard, hard, hard? All day long, all you do is go hard, hard, hard, hard. Why do you go? They thought he was crazy. He said very smartly, he said, because if I chant hard, hard, hard long enough, maybe one day God will chant Kabir, Kabir, Kabir, Kabir. Right? He trusted. He trusted that one day God would answer him. So every breath he took was hard, hard, hard, hard, hard, hard. God, God, God, God, God. And he lived to live in that breath so that one day God would go Kabir, Kabir, Kabir, Kabir, Kabir. So it's all a matter of mentality. Vaheguru gives you that essence of that. And when you look through those eyes, those are called truly the eyes of love. What is a non-sahib? Read a non-sahib. Song of bliss. Not song of anger, not song of doubtful, not song of depression, but song of bliss. Anambariya mari maya satguru me paya. Satguru me paya se haji sati manivajiya vadaya. Oh my God, what? I can't explain words. All I can go is, well, you taught me that. I can't explain the words. But it's so high in its vibration to bring one into a state of bliss, a state of ananda. We have all the teachings.
2: We did two different mantras, right?
1: Yeah.
2: The Ekankar, and we did Vaheguru, right? So we were listening to the sound, because everything that is written for us to understand in Bani is in sound, right? Everything is sung. We listen to the kirtan, we listen to the rag. Everything in Siddhi Guru Granth is in music. It's all in music vibration. So when we do Vaheguru like we did, there's a vibration inside of you. Some of you felt it. Some of you weren't sure if you felt it. Some of you may have not felt anything. But it's the sound, because our ears hear it, right? And inside of us, when we repeat it, something happens inside. Something changes us. So when I first started doing Nam Japo, I loved it. Because I felt all those things. I felt a glow. I felt bliss. Sometimes I even felt angry because it was bringing up anger inside of me. Not because I was doing the mantra, but because there was anger inside of me and I wanted to get rid of it. So sometimes when we do the Nam Simran, different things happen in our mind. Sometimes you can be, wow, what an experience I did, wow. And sometimes you go, oh my God, that was terrible, right? You felt different things. But what happens is, listen up, I want you to understand, I hope I'm talking simply enough, that if you just listen to the sound, you know, the sound look goes like this. What is this called? Is a wave, right? So the sound works like this in a wave. Can you go like this? Yeah, it works in a wave. What happens with that wave, okay, now I know you're good water people, okay. So what happens with this wave is it goes into this mind of ours like this, right? And the wave is called sound. And the sound that we are hearing is called shabad. How many have heard that word, shabad? You all heard that word, right. Most of you have heard that word, shabad. So shabad is just the sound. Then that sound acts like a wave. So you had an experience today of what that wave was like. And that's what I wanted you to understand today. What do you think? Any questions about what we did today? Yes? You can't remember? Yes, Mayor. Yes, you did Ekankar, yes. Thank you.
1: I know I can do the whole word, but...
0: That's okay. You do what you can. Yes. We did Vaheguru. Yes. Yes, I'm listening. The question was, if Mo Mantra is that strong, is that why Sikhs won in battle? Is that the question? So we did Mo Mantra. We didn't do the full Mo Mantra today. Tomorrow we'll do the full Mo Mantra. But Mool means, does anybody know what the word Mool means?
1: No.
0: It means root. What happens to a tree? Does a tree have roots?
3: Yes.
0: What happens if that root doesn't get water? What happens to that tree? Anybody know? Yeah, the tree dies, right. If you don't give a plant water, what happens to that plant? Yeah, it dies. So the human being, like us, we're human beings, right? Mool Mantra means the root vibration. If you don't do Mool Mantra is like giving water to a tree, right? But we're the tree receiving the water. So Mool Mantra gives us the understanding of how we live in this life. Do you ever think how you were born? What planet? Maybe you could have ended up on Mars, right? But you ended up on the Earth.
1: No.
0: Right? You were born here. Right.
2: So,
0: I'm sorry?
2: Yeah, you were born on this earth. You weren't born on Mars, right? Last time I looked, anyways. So listen up, listen, listen. So Mool Mantra, which we'll do tomorrow, we're going to study it and do it tomorrow, is called root. When they build a house, tell me when you build a house. Do you build first the third floor?
3: No.
2: Then we build the second floor?
3: No.
2: Then we build the first floor?
3: No.
2: What do we build first with the house?
3: The basement.
2: The basement. And what's the basement called? The?
3: Foundation.
2: Right. If a house doesn't have a strong foundation, right, a strong basement, what happens to the rest of the house?
3: It falls down,
2: right. So Mool Mantra is the foundation that Guru Nanak gave to us. So why? So we don't fall down, right. Good. You see how it works? So remember, our gurus were geniuses. They were beyond smart. They understood about us. So we're going tomorrow. It's time to go for langar. But tomorrow we're going to learn together Mool Mantra, okay?
3: Okay.
2: So if you want to, listen, listen, before we go, give me one more minute, please. If you want to practice tonight at home, practice Mool Mantra. You can ask your parents to help if you wish. And tomorrow we're going to do it together to understand, okay? Good, sit straight. Sit straight. Palms together. Hey, let me see in the back there. Who's holding up the wall? Come on. Palms together like this. Come on. I didn't say clap, just palms together. I'm waiting for everybody. Sit straight. Palms together. Inhale deep. Exhale deep. Inhale deep. Exhale deep. Inhale deep. Exhale deep. Inhale deep. Wahe Guru Ji Ka Khalsa. Wahe Guru Ji Ki.
0: I've even heard some say Amrit Vela is anytime you want it to be. Right? The Amrit Vela is in the relationship to the rotation of the earth to the sun. So there's two times in a day when the sun is at a 60-degree angle to the earth. And at that 60-degree angle is two times. One is between 4 and 6 a.m., and the other time is between 4 and 6 p.m. So what it means is when the sun is at that 60-degree angle and between 4 a.m. and 6 a.m., it is the most receptive time, because we are governed, and Guru Nanak describes, talks about the solar systems, we are part of the rotation of the earth. We're never still. This planet's always moving. That between 4 and 6 a.m. in the morning is when the communication between a human being in this body and the relationship to our soul can be most communicative to the cosmos and the vibration of the infinite light of the cosmos and the vibration that exists within that, that creates that link inside of yourself to God and Guru. So my understanding is between the hours of 4 and 6 a.m., if one rises at 3 a.m., one begins their day, takes a cold shower, ishnan, right, takes the cold shower, washes, cleans himself, and begins that path at 4 a.m. and does the 2 hours or 2.4 hours. Because Guru says, give 10% of your day. 2.4 hours of your day, Guru says, give that to me, and the other 90%, don't worry about, I'll look after for you. Right? So Guru's only asking 10%. So my interpretation, and I'm only saying mine because, you know, is that that time, and what does Guru suggest we do between 4 and 6? What happens in between 4 and 6 p.m.? Well, you got one of those twig, what did you eat today in the car? Those bars? Twix, yeah. They ate today in the car, Twix. What happens between 4? I don't know which one ate them, but I'm not pointing a finger at anybody. I'm not pointing any fingers. That's their business. But what happens between 4 and 6 p.m.? A little Twix bar? I don't know. Because the sun then again is at that angle and the body feels it. So what did Guru say we should do between 4 and 6 p.m. to regenerate ourselves? Right. So that we regenerate ourselves so that our day is balanced. And then we end the day with Kirtan Swela so that we can have a calmness, Sahaj. We can have a peace. And then we begin the cycle again, right? So to me, there's a science. And to me, that Amritvela is the relationship of the individual and you in the relationship to the solar system, to the flow of the vibration of the planets in relationship to you and that sun energy that opens you up so that you can become most receptive to the nod, to the vibration of the Gurbani. So that's what I follow. Whether that's somebody else wants to say, I know somebody was speaking at a conference once, I sat down to listen. They said, Amritvela can be any time you want it to be. And I'm thinking, well, I don't believe. You may think that, but, well, God bless your soul. At least you're doing something. Right? I'm not going to judge it. But if you want that exact, why? Usually between 4 and 6 a.m., in most cases, the cell phones aren't ringing. In most cases. In most cases, your friends aren't text messaging you. In most cases, nobody's gone that SMB, what's it called? Microsoft? MSN, whatever it is, right? Right? The kids are asleep. And the kids are asleep, yeah. So it's the most receptive time where, and the city is quiet, right? That buzz of the city is not activated yet, right? There's still a buzz in the city, but it's not. So it is a time that you have. Sometimes somebody complained to me, I never have time alone. I said, don't you do your sadhana at 4 a.m.? Yeah. Well, that's your only alone time, sorry, you know. Because we said sadhana, what does it say in Gurbani? Sadhana? Aradhana? Prabhupati. Right? Guru says sadhana, aradhana, prabhupati. The sadhana is the practice, your spiritual practice, reading bani, Gurbani, doing exercise, doing nam simran in the morning. Aradhana is the practice of it through the experience, and Prabhupada is the upliftment. This Atma, this soul, when we realize it within ourselves, becomes Mahatma, great soul. When that Mahatma is realized within you, you have the relationship to Paramatma, which is the infinite soul. But it has to work in that. First, the Atma has to have that relationship in self that gives purpose to life. That becomes Mahatma, great soul. That great soul has the relationship to Paramatma Surjanahar. That relationship then exists. Right? Japa, tapa, sanjama. Japa, the repetition creates a heat. Tapa means heat. Japa, tapa creates the heat in the body that burns negativity, that burns toxicity of the body, that heals the body. The japa is the repetition as we recite Vaheguru, Vaheguru, Vaheguru, Vaheguru, Vaheguru, that creates a heat in the body. That heat in the body burns away subconscious fears and doubts. It burns away ailments and illnesses within the body. And then the experience of that is sanjama, is that enlightenment, Godhead. You know, some people say to me, well, you know, I do my pot, but I don't feel it, right? I hear that a lot. You know, I do pot every day, but I don't know. I just do it, but I don't feel it. Mm-hmm. And all I can answer to that is that before you start, center yourself, inhale deep. You know, inhale sat, exhale nam. Inhale sat, exhale nam. Inhale. Vaheguru Guru. Vaheguru Guru. Relax your shoulders, keep going.

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Your eyes will see differently. And any Naam Simran, Sata Nama, Sata, any Simran you can do. Ek Onkar, Sat Naam Siri Va, Hey Guru. Two and a half breath cycle. Works powerfully. Or just sit. Ang Sang Vaheguru, Ang Sang Vaheguru. Ang Sang Vaheguru, Ang Sang Vaheguru. Any Naam Simran, any Naam Japo. Vaheguru, Vaheguru, Vaheguru, Vaheguru, Vaheguru, Vaheguru, Vaheguru, Vahejiyo, Vaheguru, Vaheguru, Vaheguru, Vaheguru, Vaheguru, Vaheguru, Vaheguru, Vaheguru, Vaheguru, Vaheguru, Vaheguru, Vaheguru, 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
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Bhai, that person is my brother. Je gur ke paane vich aave. That person who follows what the Guru says, not like the prophets of the world. If the prophets of the world have said, these are my sheep, but Guru Amar Das Ji Maharaj says, no, these aren't my followers, these are my brothers. 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I love my Sikhs more than my own sons. I love, and he's saying about us, Guru Sahib Ji, saade bare keh rahe ne, about us. I love them more than those who were born from me. I love these Sikhs more than those of my sons who are made from my own blood. Think about it, a father is walking out past the body of his son and saying, don't cover the body of my son. Khair Guru ke pyareo, duniya de andar mitrata jadi hai. 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In the world, we're talking about friendship, how to put our friendship with Guru Granth Sahib Ji Maharaj. Who is a true friend in this world? In the world, that person who's your best friend, if that person turns, they can become your worst enemy. Then I want to say, especially to those of you who understand English, and who come to the Gurdwara and say, we don't understand and leave. Today, if you can understand and you don't focus, the blame is not on the Granthi. The blame is not on the Gurdwara, the blame is not on the committee. If today you can hear the words which are being spoken and you still don't listen, then the blame is with these two ears which are attached to us, not with anyone else. That is where the blame will go today. So please, if we have a small amount of time, focus as much as you can. I'm going to talk about Guru Sahib, how to make Guru Sahib our friend, how to make Waheguru our friend. Khair, I was saying that if someone is your best friend in this world, many of us who are young won't know this, but the older people will know, those people who once were our best friends, who we sat down with, who we shared everything with, when they change sides, they become the worst enemies as well. That person who knows you completely inside, when that person changes, then it's completely disastrous. That person who knows you completely knows where to hit you the worst. Khair Guru ke pyareo, jado Guru Granth Sahib Ji Maharaj Ji di bani nu asi padde ha na, te Guru Sahib Ji kehnde ne, pyareya, jinnan naal tu mitrata pai hai, unhan naal mitrata pa ke ta dukh hi dukh prapt hone ne. 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
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Ke means why, puchhe means to ask. My friend, you come here and you ask me about inner peace. And then you sit with those people who set your inside on fire. You ask me about the way to God. And you sit with those people who look at the bodies of others, who look at the wealth of others, who inspire you, who encourage you to look at the bodies and look at the wealth of others as well. And then you come and ask me the way to God. 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Dosti, friendship with those people who follow their mind. Friendship, those people who are broken from the Guru. There is only sanband, there is only a relationship because of maya. Maya is not just money. Anything which makes us forget God is maya. If I look at my house and I forget God, that's maya. If I look anyone in my family and I forget God, if I look at the body of another, the wealth of someone else, whatever it is, the car, and I forget God, that's maya. But if I remember God, then eating food, even that becomes prayer. When you sit down with each morsel of food, you remember God and you say, Jai Prasad Shati Amrit Khaen. God, with your grace, I'm eating this food. This Thakur ko Rakhman Mahe. Each breath, each morsel of food. ਤੇ ਮੈਂ ਬੇਨਤੀ ਕਰਾਂ ਗੁਰੂ ਕੇ ਪਿਆਰਿਓ, ਭੋਜਨ ਬਾਰੇ ਵੀ ਅਸੀਂ ਕਹਿੰਦੇ ਨਾ ਸਾਸ ਗਿਰਾਸ, ਭਗਤੀ ਬਾਰੇ ਜਦੋਂ ਗੱਲ ਕਰਦੇ ਹਾਂ, ਜਿਨ੍ਹਾਂ ਸਾਸ ਗਿਰਾਸ ਨਾ ਵਿਸਰੈ। ਸਾਸ ਦੇ ਤੇ ਅਰਥ ਬੜੇ ਸਰਲ ਨੇ ਕਿ ਸਾਹ, ਤੇ ਗਿਰਾਸ ਦੇ ਕੀ ਅਰਥ ਨੇ? ਗਿਰਾਸ ਦੇ ਅਰਥ ਨੇ ਗਰਾਈ,
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Protect me wherever I go. Don't let my car take me to that place. When I go there, I start slandering others. Don't let my car take me to that place where I go and I take the drugs of the world and I forget you, God. Don't let my car take me to that place where I'm going to forget you. Take me to that place where I remember you. Take me to those people who will remember you. Dosht dokhte leho bachai. Save me from sins and save me from those people who will set my inside on fire. Khair guru ke pyareo, manmukh keri dosti, maya ka sambandh, vekhdiyan hi bhaj jaan. 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Those people who you said were the closest to you, a day will come, they will turn their faces. 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today, jichar pehnan khaavne. In the world, the people you'll make friendships with, they're friends until they get something from you. If you have $50 in your pocket, everybody wants to be your brother. Everybody wants to be your friend.
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Why? 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Nobody's great in this world. Great are the $5 in their pocket. Great is the fact that they can get your son into internship, or they can make your son part of the political party, or whatever it is, whatever power they have. Jichar pennan khavne tichar rakhan gand. In the world, we have friendships. Those people are friends. If you go into your schools and your colleges, who are the people who are befriended by everyone? The people who are good at sports. If someone's good at maths or whatever else, they're friended. Why? So that you can get your homework done by them. I've been to school in England. I know how it works. Make friends with the clever people and then you'll pass your exams. That's what they used to say. Not make friends with the clever people because you want to be friends with them, but because you want to pass your exams. Jichar pennan khavne. As long as you're getting something, tichar rakhan gand. 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The same Saddam who sat there upon a throne. I'm talking about Saddam, and I know that you guys know this. In Iraq, the same Saddam Hussein who used to give out the orders to kill so many people, that same person made a hole from himself and hid. Jichar pennan khavne. Until people could get something from him, they were his friends, and that's it. When that power went, then he sat in a hole by himself hiding. Jit din kichna hovei. My friends, O Guru ke sikho, my brothers and sisters, Guru Granth Sahib Ji Maharaj is saying, the friends you have made, when you lose your money, when you lose whatever you have, those friends, they will turn their backs on you. Par Guru Granth Sahib Ji Maharaj Ji di bani kendi, main ek paavras amrit granth likhya hoya hai, Pai Gulab Singh Ji ne. ਉਹਦੇ ਅੰਦਰ ਬੜੀ ਸੋਹਣੀ ਉਦਾਹਰਣ ਦਿੰਦੇ ਨੇ, ਉਸ ਤੋਂ ਬਾਅਦ ਥੋੜਾ ਗਾਂ ਚੱਲਣਾ ਹੈ ਆਪਾਂ. ਕਹਿੰਦੇ 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
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I'm just talking about the friendships of the world, and I'm going to go on to the friendship with Guru, with God, with the saints. In this world, Bhai Gulab Singh, he's written a great book, Bhavara Samrat. Bhai Gulab Singh ji says, when the mango trees are flowering, when the mangoes are ripe, then there are nightingales. In Gurbani we call it koel, in English it's called a nightingale, black. Bahut sona geet gaundi, sings beautifully. When the mangoes are ripe, the nightingales come and they sit and they peck at the mangoes and they sing beautiful songs. But Bhai Gulab Singh says, if that same tree was to set on fire, then none of the nightingales are going to sit there saying, yeah, we're going to die as well, we'll sit here and we'll burn on fire. No. The same tree that they've been biting away at, the same the same mangoes they've been eating away at, as soon as that tree is set on fire, they leave. In the same way, Bhai Gulab Singh says, those people who've been pecking away at you for things, who've been sitting close to you, just like the koel, just like the nightingale sings beautiful songs, in the same way they've been praising you. When something comes upon you, when hard times come, just like when the tree sets on fire, those same people who said, we will be with you to the last, you look around, you look to your left, you look to your right, no one's there. In the same way, as soon as the sun is in the sky, then your shadow is following you around. But when the sun leaves, you look around and you can't see any shadow. That is the same way in this world. Those people you've made friendship with, as soon as what you have in your pocket leaves, they leave you. Let's try and make friendship with someone who can hang on to our soul. ਤੇ ਮੈਂ ਬੇਨਤੀ ਕਰਾਂ ਗੁਰੂ ਕੇ ਪਿਆਰਿਓ, ਜਦੋਂ ਗੁਰੂ ਗ੍ਰੰਥ ਸਾਹਿਬ ਜੀ ਮਹਾਰਾਜ ਜੀ ਦੀ ਬਾਣੀ ਪੜ੍ਹਦੇ ਆ ਨਾ, ਮਹਾਰਾਜ ਕਹਿੰਦੇ ਪਿਆਰਿਆ ਗੁਰਸਿੱਖਾਂ ਨਾਲ 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

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Your inner fire can't be put out even if you move to Antarctica. Your inner fire cannot be put out even if you do any of these things in the world. The fire inside you of ego, hatred, and it's inside each one of us. We can't sleep at night because of these things. If you want to put out that inner fire, if you want to find true peace, Guru Arjan Dev Ji Maharaj says, make friendship with the saints. 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Even his family kicked him out. But Guru Nanak is such a friend, he grabbed hold of the arm of that leper and he said, if no one keeps you, I'll look after you. The leper said, but nobody comes here. Nobody wants to be my friend. Everybody's left me, even my mother and even my father. Guru Nanak says, I'll be your mother and father. Guru Nanak Patshah ji ne utthe shabd uchcharan kita, jiyo tapat hai baro bar, ਤਪ ਤਪ ਖਪੈ ਬਹੁਤ ਬੇਕਾਰ, ਜੈ ਤਨ ਬਾਣੀ ਵਿਸਰ ਜਾਏ, ਜਿਉਂ ਪੱਕਾ ਰੋਗੀ ਵਿਲ ਲਾਏ। ਤੇ ਉਸ ਸ਼ਬਦ ਦੇ ਅੰਦਰ ਗੁਰੂ ਨਾਨਕ ਪਾਤਸ਼ਾਹ ਜੀ ਨੇ ਸਾਡੇ ਵਾਸਤੇ 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

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I've made many friends in my life. Mera dukh kaate koi. But no one's taken away my pains inside. Te jadon Kabir ji de shabd padde han, Kabir ji kehnde ne, Kabir sukh na eh jag karai jo bahute meet, jo chit rakhai ek syo te sukh paavai neet. 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Kabir ji says, Kabir sukhna e jag. You will not find peace in this world. And today on Facebook, people have thousands of friends. They've never even met the person. They've never even seen the person. But we're friends. We may not even remember all the names of those people. But have we found inner peace by making 500 friends on Facebook? Are you happy now? Have you gained inner satisfaction now that you know half of England or half of Canada? Now that you know the names of people sitting in Singapore, what has it done to your inside? Has it not set you on fire even more? Has it not brought you into more arguments? Has it not brought you into more debates? Has it not depressed you even more? Think about it. Kabir sukhna e jag. Kabir ji gives us that formula 500, 400 years before we go into these things. You will not find friends. You will not find peace in making many friends in this world. Make friends with the Guru. Make friends with the Gur Sikhs. Make friends with Waheguru. And Waheguru will hold onto your arm. Guru ke pehre jena ne fi Guru Nanak naal mitrata paayi na paayi mardane vangu. 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Paayi mardana ji ne chola phad laya Guru Nanak Dev Ji Maharaj ji da. Chola phad ke na janam sakhi de bachne ha paayi baale wali. Jado chola phad laya Guru Nanak Patshah ji da. Te Guru Sahib ji piche parat ke vekhe. ਮਰਦਾਨਾ ਕਹਿੰਦਾ ਭਾਈ ਸਾਹਿਬ ਜੀ ਕਹਿੰਦੇ ਬਾਬਾ ਤੇਰੇ ਮੇਰੇ ਮੈਂ ਅੰਤਰ ਨਾ ਕਾਈ ਤਕਰੀਬ ਨੇ ਬਚਨ ਨੇ ਕੁਝ ਕੁ ਮੈਨੂੰ ਵਿੱਚੋਂ ਭੁੱਲਦੇ ਨੇ ਲੇਕਿਨ ਜਿੰਨੇ ਕੁ ਯਾਦ ਨੇ ਆਪ ਜੀ ਨਾਲ ਮੈਂ ਰੱਖਾਂਗਾ ਤੇਰੇ 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
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He said, there's no difference between me and you. Guru Nanak said, what did you say Mardana? He said, there's no difference. Guru Nanak said, how? Mardana said, you sing to God and I sing to you. I'm the kirtani of you and you are the kirtani of God. Then he said, you have seen God, Guru Nanak. Don't let go of me in this world or the next. And when the time came and the deep frying vats of Kauda were burning, the oil was burning, Bhai Mardana was hanging in the air. And when he cried out to Guru Nanak, Guru Nanak Dev Ji was sitting next to Bhai Bala, their other companion. Guru Sahib Ji turns around and says, Bala, we have to go. Bhai Bala says, Bhai Mardana is always getting into scrapes. Let's leave him now. Guru Nanak Dev Ji said, no, Bala, pujanga hai ki laja. I've grabbed hold of the arm of Bhai Mardana, I'm not going to let go. If you grab hold of the arm of Guru Nanak, if you give Guru Nanak your arm, Guru Nanak will not let go of your arm in this world or the next. ਪਰ ਲੋੜ ਹੈ ਗੁਰੂ ਕੇ ਪਿਆਰਿਓ, ਅੱਜ ਗੁਰੂ ਸਾਹਿਬ ਜੀ ਨੂੰ ਆਪਣੀ ਬਾਂਹ 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

0: 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And he says, you're here? She says that I'm here because I take all of my power from the feet of Guru Nanak. 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Or have you ever felt peace of mind? Is your name just Mansukh? 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Are you just peace of mind by name? Ki have you actually felt peace of mind by Mansukh ne Guru Nanak de charan phad le. He got hold of the feet of Guru Nanak. Tears running down his eyes. And Mansukh said, Sache Padsha, Kirpa Karo, Nada Mansukh Hai, Kade Mande Sukh De Nide Bhi Nhi Gya. I've not even gone close to peace of mind, it's just my name Mansukh. Guru Nanak Padsha put his hand on his head, like we read, Charan Toe, Raharas Kar Charnamrit, Sikha Pilaya. 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Man sukh de hath ch kadiyan ne, pair ch bediyan ne, te phir vi man sukh geet Guru Nanak de ga riya. Still singing the praise of Guru Nanak. Shivnav comes into the prison. When he sees Mansukh, he says, what is this type of human being? He's in jail, he's in prison, his feet are in shackles, his hands have got handcuffs on them, and he's still singing God's praises. He says, oh Mansukh, where did you get this Manda Sukh? 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He said, my guru is Guru Nanak. He gave me this Manda Sukh, this peace of mind. It is my Guru Nanak who gave me this inner peace. And Gurmukh Pyaro, don't just listen to the story today. Our Guru Nanak can give us Manda Sukh as well. But Gurmukh Pyaro kade tahe ni na Guru dekhe. We've never fallen in front of the Guru and asked. Pehla pukar karni payegi. We need to call from inside. Then we'll have didar. Te Gurmukh Pyaro, Shibnav, he's talking to Bhai Mansukh. 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My guru nanak will come himself. Raja Shibnav says, I leave everything, I come with you. He says, no, you don't need to leave anything. Te Gurmukh Pyaro, hon vi sanu ghar bar chhadan di lod nahi. 5 ਮਿੰਟ ਅੰਮ੍ਰਿਤ ਵੇਲੇ ਉੱਠ ਕੇ ਵਾਹਿਗੁਰੂ ਵਾਹਿਗੁਰੂ ਜਪ ਲਿਓ, ਕਦੇ ਗੁਰੂ ਨੂੰ ਯਾਦ ਕਰਕੇ ਗੁਰੂ ਨਾਨਕ ਹਾਜ਼ਰ ਹੋ ਜਾਏਗੇ. ਗੁਰੂ ਨਾਨਕ ਵਿਲ ਬੀ ਦੇਅਰ ਇਫ ਯੂ ਸਿਟ ਵਿਦ ਟਕਾ 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Every night his eyes are colored in tears. The Gurmukh Pyaro Pakhandi start coming. People start pretending to be Guru Nanak. Raja Shibnav is very disappointed. But each day he still sits there. And even though we may see many falsehood in our life now, Sikha Doli Na, Satya Pacha Tariya Pryada Sun Raya. Guru Nanak is listening to you. Anyway, the time came. He's calling out. Many people start pretending to be Guru Nanak and turning up. So instead he's put a test down now. What does he do? He says that anyone who pretends to be the Guru, anyone who says that they're Guru Nanak, sit them in a bag, in a garden which is wilted. Unhaan nu sukke hoye bag de vich bithao. The second test, ke nachan waliyan bhej de ne, te unhaan nu kehnde ne ke naach karke na, inhaan de andar nu dalao. 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The dancing girl come, they dance all night. 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The ego, the anger, the greed, all of that went. 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They went quiet. They started crying. They said, from this day we're never going to dance again. From this day we're going to only sing the praises of God. ਅੱਜ ਤੋਂ ਕਹਿੰਦੇ ਹਾਂ ਕਿ ਅਸੀਂ ਮੁੜ ਕੇ ਆਪਣੇ ਤਨ ਨੂੰ ਇਸ ਤਰ੍ਹਾਂ ਵੇਚ ਕੇ ਤੇ ਨੱਚਣਾ ਨਹੀਂ, ਹੁਣ ਗੁਰੂ ਦੇ ਸ਼ਬਦ ਨਾਲ ਜੁੜ ਕੇ ਗੁਰੂ ਨਾਨਕ ਦੇ ਚਰਨਾਂ ਦੀ ਦਾਸੀਆਂ ਬਣਨਾ। 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That time has come for my Guru Nanak to come. Gurmukh pyareo, when Guru Nanak came, when Guru Nanak sitting there, Raja Shivna pulls Guru Nanak's feet against his chest, cries, and Raja Shivna says, Maharaj, forgive me that I had to put you through these tests. Guru Nanak Maharaj laughs. Guru Nanak says, Shivna, teri pukar jedi ana, your pukar gave you this didar. Your pukar, your ardas, your cries made me come here and give you darshan. ਗੁਰਮੁਖ ਪਿਆਰਿਓ, ਵੈਨ ਰਾਜਾ ਸ਼ਿਵਨਾਬ ਜਦੋਂ ਪਿਆ ਨਾ ਗੁਰੂ ਨਾਨਕ ਦੇ ਚਰਨਾਂ ਤੇ ਕਹਿੰਦਾ, ਸੱਚੇ ਪਾਤਸ਼ਾਹ ਰਾਜ ਵੀ ਤੇਰਾ, ਭਾਗ ਵੀ ਤੇਰਾ, ਮੈਂ ਵੀ ਤੇਰਾ, 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
1: why do some people stand while doing aarti, while others sit and sing? Some people use deva and
2: Diva.
1: Some people use diva and circulate it around the Guruji.
2: Gagan mein thal rav chand deepak, Guru Nanak did the big universe aarti. That's what I explained to you. These things should be left to individuals. You cannot explain them through any rule. Some say aarti should not be done. It is brahminical. Some say aarti should be done. It is devotional. These are all continuous human angles which should be left to individual. Devotion does not obey any rule, and no rule can create a devotion. So under the circumstances, it is a totally individual process between man and God. But those who follow the Guru Mat and it comes to their understanding, they can feel the way they want to feel. One aarti done in a devotional can bring God on the earth. And millions aarti done with ego may not solve any problem.
1: It's another question again on aarti. I think it has been answered, but I'll just repeat it. Why is it that in some gurdwaras, when aarti is sung, someone stands in front of the Guru Granth Sahib and carries a plate with a lighted diva? When it is stated in Guruji's Bani that Kasi Aarti Hoye Bhagwan Na Teri Aarti.
2: As far as Aarti is concerned, it is a simple, pure devotional thing. If it is a devotion of an individual, I don't think we like it to disturb it. But as far as I am concerned, every word said in the presence of Guru, the purpose of is to do the aarti of the Guru. And reasonably, some people do it in this old traditional manner. In my opinion, I have not seen aarti happening in the Gurdwara, so I cannot explain why. Do you do aarti?
3: Sindhis.
2: Well, about Sindhis, I think they have the right. They have earned it. There is a saying, Seva Sindhi le gaye, Amrit Khalsa le gaya, te chagda Sikh, Sikhane pale. Dekho, as far as Sindhis are concerned, their devotion is par excellent. It should not be questioned. Una vargi the devotion hi ani. I know one Sindhi family. They get up 3 o'clock. They start muthiyan parniya to Baba ji di pida. From 3 o'clock to 7 o'clock, every day the entire family does it without break, and they chant Satnam Vaheguru. And that if you see the pida, the wood will tell you that for years it has been pressed. It's their devotion.
1: Are Sikhs allowed to take meat? If so, why? If not, why?
2: As far as I am concerned, if you want to meet the God, don't eat the meat. It is a very simple thing. Guru Ka Langar doesn't have a meat. It's a disputable fact. And they are all disputing. And actually, if you go to this research of the Sikh history, it's a very simple thing. Kutha nahi khana. Ho gaya na, kutha nahi khana. Because at that time, there was 3 types of meat. Murdar, which was from the dead body, which these people who skin them, animal, they take it out. Other was kutha, and third was what you call is today chatka, balida mas. And what you are doing is taking balida mas. Balida mas was, it is a tradition of Rajputana, and in among the Rajputs, they give to Durga the bali, and then they eat that, and they call it Mahaprasad. So it is all that tradition. And what I mean to say in my simple opinion, I'm not now explaining to you the general opinion, because I want you to die with this dispute. I'm not answerable to that. I eat Guru Ka Langar. I do Ardas and I eat Guru Ka Langar. And I have never seen, they once asked me, you should eat meat or not. I said, why don't you cook a goat in the Guru Ramdas Langar, I'll eat it. Oh, Vagru, Vagru, Vagru, how can we do it? I said, then shut up. Then what is the idea of just all this nonsense around me? And why, and psychologically also, if you eat this yura, you know what a yura is? Why you eat meat? Only for the sake of that yura. It is very difficult then to get up next morning and meditate and chant the name of the Guru. It's very difficult. But now it has become a question, I want to be brave, I want to do this, I want to do killings. So what is the killing a goat will give you, makes you a better killer? It's all nonsense, but you know, it cannot be, at this time, this is what I'm explaining to you, it cannot be decided. But majority of the...
1: It was the only meat which was being eaten. And Guru Gobind Singh in his dictate said, don't eat, kutha nahi khana. Matter ended. In a case, the Guru is getting dictating, let us have the side way, and balida kha. So then they started this chatka business. So what you can tell them? Now every man in the panth wants to eat. If you tell them, then they say, now Yogi ji is going to do Brahmanvad. He's taking us from meat. As you know, they do not know. They do not know. Get up in the morning, 3 o'clock, and meditating and chanting the name of Guru can give you more energy, more health than anything else. They don't have faith in that. So they end up having food. And actually, personally, medically speaking, I tell you, jis khadiyan tan pidiye man mein chale vakar, baba khana khusi khwar, you should not eat anything which does not come out of the body in 24 hours. And meat does not leave colon in 72 hours. So it's not a human food. It's not a human food. You eat it. And if those bakras forgive you and those murga forgive you, I have no objection. My idea is, once somebody said, should we eat meat or not? I say, why don't you skin the bakra and sleep with it at night, early in the morning, do your first bite on it? What objection I have got? But as far as I am concerned, this is not a human food. Haan, maali dal, naal achar, naal gande, te sukiyan rotiyan hath te. Tan tan Ram Das Guru, jine sirya tine savarya, puri hoi karamat, aap sirjan aareta. That is the blessed food. That will be the blessed of all the blessed foods. Just eat Guru ka langar. Once a difficulty happened, you know, I went to somebody's house, and somebody out of pure mischief put murge ki tanga in one big bata and covered it. So naturally they asked me to do ardas. So I said, unopened. First they thought, well, let us make a fool of the yogi. But Guru is great. They covered all the plates. I said, well, open it. Naturally, it is required. So when open, we saw that plate in the center. Then I said, Pai, why should we ardas it? Eta fir bhog hai. Eta malag bhago da bhogya bhog. Eta khalo unji bagair ardas. They said, but do ardas. I said, how can I do ardas on these murgas? Eta Guru ka langar nahi. Then they have no answer. They picked up all those murgas away, and then we did the ardas, and we were very blessed to eat the langar. And these difficulties you will face in life, these are dreadful difficulties created by the ego of the people who think they have the monopoly of the religion. They know it is wrong. There's a great writer friend of mine. He made Guru Amar Das eat machi, and he fried it in a very classical Chinese manner, and the whole thing. And in Surya Prakash, they made Guru Gobind Singh eat opium every day because the guy himself was eating. So please forgive me for these discredibilities in our religion, which are the destructive element of the people who just, you know, I make a joke of it. add everything to Guru and eat it.
2: It is very difficult to pray. Nahi. This Gurmat is much purer, much refiner, much dedicated, and much wonderful than all this. So please try to live a pure life of a Khalsa. You will find all the blessings in it.
1: There seems to be some confusion as to whether Sikhs are allowed to eat beef or not. Question, can Sikhs eat beef? If not, then why not?
2: I think you should not have even questioned this. Why don't you eat not humans? Well, that's a very good meat. I think some of you will like to be cannibals. It's very unfortunate that we do not understand pavitrata. I think we should eat very simple, live very simple, and humble ourselves in prayer so that Guru can bless us. I'm not trying to hypocrite about this answer. I've already explained to you. But I will like that person who is willing to be a Malesh. He should eat Malesh khana. देखो ना सात्विक भोज है राजस्व भोज है ते मलेच्छ भोज है. Those people who want to eat मलेच्छ भोज should eat मलेच्छ भोज. I have no objection to them, but they must understand they will face the consequences, not we.
1: Second question is advantages of being a vegetarian.
2: The advantage of being a vegetarian is simple. You will be much less senile than otherwise, and there will be much less depression than otherwise, and you will be much less neurotic than otherwise. Jaisa man, jaisa ann, taisa man. And I'm not going to recite further, so you will be forgiving me. Ann is very important. You are what you eat. You eat dead bodies, you make your body as a grave center of all these dead bodies, and then what do you mean? You eat chicken and you think the angels will speak out of you, then the chicken will say, cuckoo, cuckoo, cuckoo. And that is what you should be ready for. And even these people who eat chicken, they do not know what to eat. They eat those hardest part of the meat, those legs, That's the worst eat.
1: Shall we read the last mala? Some don't. Why? What is the actuality?
2: Actuality is, Sri Guru Granth, if you take 15 breath on average per minute and take the sutra of Sri Guru Granth, the entire sutra according to 365 days comes to that number. If you take the leap year, you have to add Ragmala. Now, why does some read Ragmala or not? It is a very simple thing you should understand as young people. They do not want us to trust Sri Guru Granth. They have created a dispute about Sri Guru Granth. This Sri Guru Granth is right, that is wrong. It all has happened at the British time. They took away Anand Sahib, we don't recite Anand Sahib. We recite Anand Sahib, Panj Paudi and then Chalmi Paudi, and it looks hypocrisy. It's not right. But it's a bad habit. Is a bad habit. A bad habit can never be stopped. And if you write to the entire panth now, they can't stop it. It has gone into our bones. There's no need of revolting, but there is a need of protesting. I feel somebody should just recite five pauriyas of Ananda Sahib, and that's enough. What is the jumping from 5th to the 40th? And I think Ragmala should be just read as beautifully, because the story is, all the ragas went before Guru Arjan and said, Lord, we were rags and we are rags. And you are reciting the Sri Guru Granth in rag, And we are tied down in the prostitute homes. That's where these rags were actually sung and done and all that. It was the grace of Sri Guru Arjan, he brought them to Harimandir and took Saranda himself and recited Gurbani in rag. So if there is a rag mala, I don't think it harms us anyway to read it. And my answer is, whether Guru puts Mundamala or put Ragamala, what difference it makes? My Guru is my Guru, that's it. And all these people who are trying to dispute and create duality in our mind are the most dangerous, unworthy Sikhs. Unworthy. You will be surprised, young men. I have seen Sri Guru Granth Sahib. They said it is Sri Guru Granth. They took away the Bhaktandi Bani out of it and they have added equivalent Guru Gobind Singh Bani and made 1430 pages. Lot of things are happening which are very, very, very, very, very wrong. And there's nobody to stop them. Nobody to stop them. But let us rise and take the oath of the Guru and confront it. We'll win. We have always won. Fateh belongs to the Khalsa. So you must understand, from last 14 years, there is a calculated effort to discredit what we are doing in the West. Calculated effort. Calculated effort. But you know what it matters. These idiots are going to be idiots in the end. So why should we bother? My calculation is today they are 15 million. Tomorrow suppose in the West there will be 20 million Khalsa. What are we going to do? Eat them up? No way. And you go in Punjab, you will be very surprised. There are people, they cannot even recite the name of the 10 gurus. At Rakabganj Gurdwara, there were about over 10,000 people. I asked them to give me the name of Panj Pyare of Guru Gobind Singh. They couldn't do it. So situation of the prachar is very shallow. And I hope it will take time, effort, and sincerity to revive the whole thing.

Method is the same. It doesn't make difference you are Indian or not. But Sikhism is not a philosophy, by any way. Please misunderstand on that. Sikhism is experience. When a person has an experience, you know, Shabdi, Gyata, Akathate, Pravata, Travi, Vande, Jayan, when these domains are achieved, one becomes a seeker. Then you can share it. In India, I'm not in a pain. My own relatives are Sikh. They are very good Sikh. They know good body and they can teach me anything they want to teach. When you put them in the balance, goes off. Ravaji, you know, it is not traditional things, it's the experience. Pata lag jaye, Shabd Guru Ji Rai, if you know through the Shabd, inside the experience and the awakened Atma, you have. You see the young boy, they trim their beard, they do not wear, they do this, they do that. Why? The inner strength is not awakened yet. In my experience, one day I got 500 young men who are the most stupid entities. They do not want Sikhism in them. I'll sit with them morning 9 o'clock to 6 p.m. Then we'll discuss it. When we do our tapa and we chant our mantra, we say to people, come at about 6 o'clock in the morning. And they get ready and 9 o'clock we start. And we do it. And we feel so good. We feel so good. We feel so elevated. For months and months you feel exhausted. That's the way we became sick. Not that somebody said, you are a sick. No. We became true experience. Some couldn't continue. They left. We didn't mind. Some new came. They experimented. Fine. And this is not the way to spread Sikhism. For you go and tell him, these are the 10 salient features of Sikhism. This is this. This is old philosophy. Now it doesn't work. Person wants to know, alright, I want to become Sikh. What is in for me? That's not the question. Well, the first question is, if I'm going to become a Sikh, what is in it for me? We tell them, you will not remain me. Come on. That's magic. And we match it. Simple as that. Yada karni hai. Karni vandi jau. Karni bhuti hindi jayegi. What is the difficulty? Why there should be a question? Whether somebody was listening to remind 1 month full every night, in the end, the man came and he said, hey, what you learned in remind? He said, nothing much. He said, we went 30 days, all the days. O ganda ravaru vi gavaru, gavaru vi ravaru, ravaru vi gavaru, chukkalavaru, gamnu rakya paskovna. That's it. Ogana, one's wife, other man was over there, he took away his wife, and he went and snagged his wife, and the pundit sat down and made a big book. But that's all he understood. So, even philosophies and Tokataki and all the time forcing people to be Sikh is not going to work. This is not the time. This is time to put a person in action. There's a Brahma press. You know, put him in and get it done, get him out. So he should know that he is a Sikh now. If a person doesn't know Sikh, he's a Sikh. You test him out, he's not going to come through. That can be personal experience of a person who is Sikh, not improvised experience.

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1: 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Sit in a good posture, concentrate between the eyebrows and the end of your nose, which is called the third eye point, or it is called Agya Chakra. You have to concentrate on one point of the body. Either you can concentrate on the tip of the nose, which is very difficult. For the beginners, I will not advise. But if you are a beginner, you can concentrate between the eyebrows and the root of the nose. And then try to solidify your mental capacity. When you try to solidify your mental capacity, then the thought wave will start coming to you. Thought wave is a process in which your subconscious will start releasing the thoughts. And all those thoughts which are coming to you should be allowed to come. They are bad or good, that is not the point of view to consider. Let it come through. And when those thoughts come, to counteract those thoughts, you utter the Guru Mantra Vaheguru. This process will take between 40 days to 6 months that you will have a control over your meditative flow of subconscious thought and the reality of the psyche, you will become intuitive. Subjectively, you will be in a position to understand life better. When mind is cleansed, the light of the soul becomes the guidance factor and happiness is experienced. It is a very simple and correct way to meditate. Is time critical to meditate? Yes. Ambrosial hour is better. It is the best. Otherwise, all time is good. As far as good is concerned, every time is good to meditate. You can cleanse your mind. But between 3 a.m. to 6 a.m., when the magnetic field psyche of the sun life, which is called the pranak vahan, is at its uplifting angle, to at that time sit to meditate is very, very excelling and exhilarating.
2: Which is the gateway to God? Through Simran, or Seva, or something else?
1: Something else, disco dance. What do you mean something else? Something else is something else. Listen, young boys, and young girls, Khalsa Ji, I have lived the life of mischief and I know it very well. I have gone through the muddy waters. There is nothing, something else. Bin Naam Simran, nothing else works. And Simran is Simran. And if you really do Simran, you will be surprisingly see, you will cover a lot of things much faster than anything else. Something else doesn't work. So don't have any doubt.
2: Why do we keep bottles and other containers during Akhand Paath?
1: Oh, no, no, no, no. We don't keep bottles and all that.
2: No, I
1: know, I kumb, I understand. Pata to mainu hai. Water, water, water. Water, the theory of the kumbh is a very old theory. Because water can sustain the psyche essence of the Gurbani. That's what they do. I'm giving you the scientific explanation, not the disputed explanation. Scientific action is they take the kumbh and put it there, and when we receive the Gurbani, then in the end it is also given as amrit to all the people. And that is not tradition today. Scientifically, this tradition is thousands and thousands of years old. Some Sikhs do it, some don't. No, Sindhis are good Guru Sikhs. I am not against any Sindhi or Punjabi. These are the provinces. But as far as I am concerned, this is a very old tradition. In Punjabi we call it Kumbh Parna. Some you might have seen some sons, they take a glass of water and recite some Gurbani and tell you to drink it and people get cured. So water is used as a carrier of the psyche of the Shabad. And also if you understand it, science of it, doing Kirtan is also to carry the psyche of the Shabad. And there is a one group among us, Namtaris, they go, they are called Kukes. They go totally wild with it and they carry their essence of the psyche of the Shabad in their own manner. I think when it comes to individual emotions plus his discipline, it should be left to individuals. Baki Kumbh Parna is an old tradition. Now you can ask me whether we should have Thoop or not. That's also these days the question whether you should have Thoop or not. My answer to that is, it is only to fragrant the air and create a vatavaran or the atmosphere to the glory of the Guru. It has no other meaning.
0: It seems sad that nowadays more and more Sikhs are cropping their hair.
1: Cropping? They are shaving off.
0: For the benefit of the congregation, could you please reiterate the reasons why Sikhs should not cut their hair?
1: Have you understood the hair in a simple way? They grow with you. They grow as you grow. And cutting them does not solve your problem. You cut, they grow. At a certain point of life, when you meditate and you want to become intuitively intelligent, you need the help of the hair to continue to be in that stage. Your life has been a life of a rishi. That's what Guru Gobind Singh did it for you. But you have not valued it. You have made it a very shallow, practical, non-practical and practical life into a very mockery of it. My idea is that we should live as God has made us in the form in Guru Gobind Singh gave us the Bana, and the Panj Pyare are the representative of it, and some of have even a drawing of it. I think any addition and alteration to that root is very insulting. Doesn't matter how you do it.
0: Are we as Sikhs supposed to keep our heads covered at all times?

0: you can live as nicely you want to live.
1: The question is, there has been much controversy here that women are not allowed to administer Amrit to others. I think this has already been answered.
0: Woman is not allowed to administer. Khalsa cannot be stopped. And if a woman is a Kripan Tari and she's a Khalsa, she can tell who can stop her administering what it means. You know what I mean? Other Khalsa woman goes and they take all the duties at Amritsar, at Golden Temple, which is required to be done. And I'm just waiting one day when we'll become more in number, we'll take over. There's no problem. We understand it. I am very ashamed to tell you, some Sikhs are trying to make Sikh Dharma as a male chauvinist religion. It's ridiculous. And they are very hypocritic, low-grade human beings. So I hope they should be forgiven for the time being till the time comes and we'll take appropriate action.
2: How can we spiritually enhance ourselves with Guruji in our tempest of modernization?
0: This modernization is a very bogus word. In modernization does not mean that we have certain weaknesses. In modernization actually means we have the strength. In the modern world, strength survives. Commitment gives you character. Character will give you divinity. Divinity will give you dignity. Dignity will give you grace. Grace will give you power to sacrifice. And that will give you happiness. This is the seven laws of happiness. So in this modernization, if you are not committed, and you do not have character, you are a neurotic. Neurosis will give you depression. Depression will give you absolutely lifelessness. Lifelessness will give you total happiness, unhappiness, and unhappiness will make you totally unfit for the modern world. Make a choice. There's nothing to worry about it. Guru Gobind Singh has done nothing to us except he has given us a life which has no depression, no indignity, no duality, and no disgrace. Whether you are a male or a female, path is very well laid and very well clear. Otherwise, go to doctor. Those who do not come to Gurdwara, go to hospital. Those who do not live in committed life shall go to the psychiatrists. Choice is there. I am not disputing the right of your choice. I am just explaining to you, either walk the Guru's way or walk your own way. But my clarity of point is, if you cannot afford to walk the Guru's way, please leave us alone. There are two people I hate the most, the fanatics and the lazy. Fanatics disturb the religion to the point that they make it look like it is very difficult. And the lazy is useless because they never practice anything. They simply talk about it. They are worth hating. And may Guru bless them with consciousness so they can grow up to it. So neither try to be a fanatic Sikh, nor try to be a lazy Sikh. Be a Guru Sikh. Try to create a relationship between you and Guru. Individual personal relationship between you and Guru. Do not make this beautiful way of life as a ritualistic, fanatic, regimented parade. It is much above it. So please try to understand. Is the opportunity in life, once in life you have come, you can have the opportunity and you can have the Guru and you can create the love and understanding and be with the Guru rather than calling it, I do not know what you mean by modernization. Your concept of modernization may be this hanky-panky word you talk about. Word of depression, word of neurosis. Word of duality, word of unfulfillment, word of unhappiness. That's what

0: world is very fast, and you do not have the capacity to deal with it. That's what this modern world is. And in this very modern world, Guru Gobind Singh's message fits much stronger and much to the point rather than anything else. That's why one day the entire West will adapt this religion. And I'm just sitting and waiting. Tomorrow there will be a space age and there will be space neurosis. And there's no way to overcome this neurosis except to go follow the exact teaching of the Guru Gobind Singh.
1: It seems you feel that we as Sikhs should excel at everything we do, including the dress and jewelry. Whatever happened to being a humble,
2: Who the hell has told you by wearing a jewelry you are not humble? You wearing a jewelry and not being proud of it and torturing other people is humble. Having nothing is not richness. Having everything and then not being falsely proud of it, that is something. We are sons and daughters of Guru Gobind Singh. I do not accept this nonsense that we are not going to be decoratively beautiful. We shall be, and there's no question. What is humble? You want to be have a begging bowl and go every day, Satnam ji, give me some rice and what is this? Are you going to insult your guru that way? Yes, so stupid. Qualified idiots. What nonsense is this? What humility? You do not know what a humble is. Humble is only that man can be humble who has everything and then believes he has nothing. Humble is not who has nothing, who wanted to look where his pocket is. And he say, I am very humble. I was just bending this way. That's not humble. That's a crook. Humble. I know he is humble. I have met them all. And I have my personal opinion and personal experience. Don't expose me that. Humble. They do not know how to spell it. They are bumblebees. They are not humble. Because they cannot say that I am a Khalsa. They can't. They can't. Bring me anybody who can say. And they can't believe in Guru Gobind Singh. They don't. Guru Gobind Singh said, Khalsa mera Sadguru pura. Khalsa is my perfect, true Sadguru. Are they willing to accept that? No. You tell them just a little bit. This is their humility because they don't want to deliver. They are thieves. They are liars. They are shameless creatures. They have no faith in their guru and they don't do anything for that. I know these monkey teeth. I've seen them. Enough is enough. There's no time for it. This is not humility. Sikh asis nahi de sakda? Huh? Sikh da asis na dena humility hai? Chhoot hai. You give asis in the name of the Guru. You bless in the name of Guru. Let Guru take care of you. Let Guru honor your word. You are a Sikh of the Guru. And what's right to be decorated? Guru Gobind Singh, when we gave his five heads, he decorated us, didn't he? Oh yeah, he decorated us. We shall decorate. And other people's sense of equilibrium, they want to know why this person is decorated. Let us check. That's a good way. The quote is such a tragedy in the Sikhism. We say, Sada Raj Yoga hai. We are royal kings and we are yogis. Yogi is a person where pair of the opposite doesn't affect. Raja, royal, is that which has the grace and the glow that his presence works. Now how you're going to not put those two together? Firtan is some better sant is that who only wear one kachara and goes in Canada everywhere. You know what she did something? I tell you a funny story and you will be shocked. One Mai wanted a child. So she went into the fork road of crossing and took a earthen vessel, earthen pot, and did the puja and broke the pot. So traffic stood all four sides 2 miles because there was a person doing something they didn't know what to do. And traffic will not move because she was in the conjecture everywhere. So finally, somebody telephoned the sheriff, and they came arrested me. He said, I didn't do any harm to anybody. I wanted a child. And they couldn't understand. They wanted the interpretation how the four corners of the street can give her a child. ਉਹਨੇ ਕਿਹਾ ਮੈਂ ਚਿੜਾਏ ਤੇ ਭਾਂਡਾ ਭੰਨਿਆ ਨੀ ਤੇ ਮੁੰਡਾ ਜੰਮਿਆ ਨੀ ਅਗਲਿਆਂ 6 ਮਹੀਨੇ ਅੰਦਰ ਠੋਕ ਦਿੱਤਾ ਮਤਲਬ ਅੰਦਰ ਹੀ ਜੰਮ ਲਾ ਤੂੰ ਨੈਕਸਟ ਸੋ ਇਹ ਜਿਹੜਾ ਨਾ ਪਾਗਲਪਣ ਪੁਰਾਣਾ ਇਹ ਛੱਡੋ
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0: But you do not understand yoga. Yoga is a simple science of union, and Simran, meditation, Naam Simran, mantra, is all that science which we are talk about in Gurumat. Guru Gobind Singh says, Mane ebid yog kamao sangi saaj kalan pranara tyan bhu chidao. I mean, Guru has definitely given dictates on it. And you can study it if you want to. It will be a help, not a disadvantage. Knowing the science as a yoga will help you to do Simran in a very brighter way. It will definitely bring result nearer. That is what my experience is. Jute means leftover. Well, leftover is a leftover. I think jute is not very healthy to take anyway. And to make a special point of it doesn't make any sense. You know, some people take Amrit and they feel they are special. That takes away all what Amrit gives them. We should pray for them. I have seen a person, he was so rude. I tell you sometime, I have also seen a very high government officer who was Amritari. And he was so anti-Sikh, I couldn't believe it. So some people just take Amrit just to pretend they are better than others. Amrit has not gone in them in the real sense. So this jute jat business is out of question. I don't think as Sikhs we should just get into this too. I am a very beautiful Sikh, and I love to sit with anybody, eat. Nothing impurifies me, nothing. What do you mean? That somebody can impurify me? What? I have never understood this myself. The Quran, there is another question you should see. If a person is from low caste, we call them Majbi Sikhs, these other Sikhs don't want to sit and eat with them. Don't invite them. Do all kind of funny things. That's not Gurumat. If a poor man comes, a special crockery is never out. I can bet with you. If a guest, kind of a higher type of guest comes, special crockery comes out. That's not Gurumat. That's not Guru Sikhi. These are the real things from which Guru Gobind Singh, my father, took us out. And we are stuck with that. So please try to understand as young people, we are going to follow Guru Gobind Singh dictates and dictates of the Khalsa Panth. And this Malay Khalsa is going to go. Its time is up now. This Khat Kadan Wale Sikh and this Mucha Taadan Wale Sikh and this Kala Mu Karan Wale Sikh and all that kind of Sikhs are going to go. They are not going to stay. And I hope they should go faster to clear the way. And Guru Gobind Singh has said himself, Panth Khalsa Usi Prakash, Malesh Khalsa Usi Nas. So I think somewhere along the line, time has come when we'll get rid of these second grade Sikhs. And sooner or later we'll get rid of them. Don't worry. It's just a matter of time. No, they're not demoralized. They are really nothing. They don't fit in anything. They say they are Sikhs. They don't live like Sikhs. and they pretend they are Sikhs and their actions are not like Sikhs. It's a funny thing to watch. But my feeling is, they are useful. You know why? This is my personal experience. When I see a Sikh being a Sikh, not acting like a Sikh, I say, Tan Guru, hey Guru, is thy blessing that you have saved me from this hypocrite. You know, that gives you a comparative study. I think they fulfill a very essential part of a comparative study. But please don't hate them. To hate a hypocrite is not worth anything. That's my personal request. I do sometimes tease people. I will go to a rich Sikh's house and there will be all richness and all that. And they say, do the langar. And then, you know, we'll do the ardas and we'll do everything. And we will eat indifferently. We won't feed his ego. We eat Guru ka langar. Just try to understand that. And that kind of sutras policy is admissible in Gurmat. You know, doing like this. That is sutras policy. Pointing towards the unsikh manners in a Sikh humble way. And that tradition is also in Gurmat. But just to treat them negative or question them all the time and offend them, it will be not good for our own health. So once a while, forgive them. Jinnah veki and dit kita. Jinnah di kamai da sadka bolo vaheguru. See them and consider them unseen.
3: Regarding the jute, what we want to know is, when an amritari is eating, can we eat together with him?
0: Leave him alone.
3: In the same plate.
0: Couldn't you do one thing? Leave that kind of fellow alone. Are, there should be a prakash of humanity. What is that kind of a candle which cannot be lit? What is the big idea? This amritari business, you know, it is, God save me from this kind of amritaris. They really do not represent the Amrit or the essence and the Guru. There is a situation, some people have nothing. So they take Amrit and they try to take Amrit and become Amritari and they want to push themselves on others. It's a psychologically a mental case. So I think you should not get into, adding Amritari to it, it is a very confusing situation. So just say, if a neurotic, psychological, underminded human being has taken Amrit and pushes everybody around like a frightened bull, what should we do? That is the question. The answer is, take his horn and pull them out of his head. I think you got the answer.
3: A person is said to have come to this world with his destiny written. How then can he change his destiny if he is not fated to change?
0: Oh, it's a very simple thing. Either you meet your destiny or you meet your fate. Simple. Sadhguru gadi ra chalaya, ya follow the Guru or follow your ego. Follow the ego, you will be dead. Follow the Guru, you will be saved. There are no other alternatives. Either you meet your destiny or you meet your fate. Make a choice. Simple. Thank you for the question.

Wait. Let the hand of God work for you. One who has created you, let him create all the environments, circumstances, and facilities and faculties. Kahe dole praniya rakhega sirjanhar, jis padaish tu kiya soi lesi saar. O individual, why you are in a very doubtful state, one who has made you will take care of you. One who has created this universe, all the planetary faculties and facilities on earth, is the one who has created you. Wait, have patience, lean on him. Then all best things will come to you. Dwell in God. Dwell in God. Dwell in God. Befriend your soul. Dwell in God and befriend your soul. Dwell in God and befriend your soul. All the faculties and facilities of the creation which are in your best interest shall be at your feet. You need million things. Million things will reach you. If you are stable, established, firm, patient, remember, Creator watches over you and creation is ready to serve you. If you just be you, so please take away the ghost of your life and stop chasing around. Consolidate, concentrate, be you, and may all the peace and peaceful environments, prosperity approach you forever. Satnam.

Patience pays. Wait. Let the hand of God work for you. One who has created you, let him create all the environments, circumstances, and facilities and faculties. Kahe dole braniya rakhega sirjanhar, jis padaish tu kiya soi lesi saar. O individual, why you are in a very doubtful state, one who has made you will take care of you. One who has created this universe, all the planetary faculties and facilities on earth, he is the one who has created you. Wait, have patience, lean on him. Then all best things will come to you. Dwell in God. Dwell in God. Dwell in God. Befriend your soul. Dwell in God and befriend your soul. Dwell in God and befriend your soul. All the faculties and facilities of the creation which are in your best interest shall be at your feet. You need million things. Million things will reach you. If you are stable, established, firm, patient, remember, Creator watches over you and creation is ready to serve you. If you just be you, so please take away the ghost of your life and stop chasing around. Consolidate, concentrate, be you, and may all the peace and peaceful environments, prosperity approach you forever.

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Wait. Let the hand of God work for you. One who has created you, let him create all the environments, circumstances, and facilities and faculties. Kahe dole praniya rakhega sirjanhar, jis padaish tupiya soi lesi saar. O individual, why you are in a very doubtful state, one who has made you will take care of you. One who has created this universe, all the planetary faculties and facilities on earth, is the one who has created you. Wait, have patience, lean on him. Then all best things will come to you. Dwell in God. Dwell in God. Dwell in God. Befriend your soul. Dwell in God and befriend your soul. Dwell in God and befriend your soul. All the faculties and facilities of the creation which are in your best interest shall be at your feet. You need million things. Million things will reach you. If you are stable, established, firm, patient, remember, Creator watches over you and creation is ready to serve you. If you just be you, so please take away the ghost of your life and stop chasing around. Consolidate, concentrate, be you, and may all the peace and peaceful environments, prosperity approach you forever. Satnam.

patience pays, wait. Let the hand of God work for you. One who has created you, let him create all the environments, circumstances, and facilities and faculties. Kahe dole praniya rakhega sirjanhar, jis padaish tupiya soi le sisar. O individual, why you are in a very doubtful state, one who has made you will take care of you. One who has created this universe, all the planetary faculties and facilities on earth, is the one who has created you. Wait, have patience, lean on him. Then all best things will come to you. Dwell in God. Dwell in God. Dwell in God. Befriend your soul. Dwell in God and befriend your soul. Dwell in God and befriend your soul. All the faculties and facilities of the creation which are in your best interest shall be at your feet. You need million things. Million things will reach you. If you are stable, established, firm, patient, remember, Creator watches over you and creation is ready to serve you. If you just be you, so please take away the ghost of your life and stop chasing around. Consolidate, concentrate, be you, and may all the peace and peaceful environments, prosperity approach you forever.

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Wait. Let the hand of God work for you. One who has created you, let him create all the environments, circumstances, and facilities and faculties. Kahe dole praniya rakhega sirjanhar, jis padaish tupiya soi lesi saar. O individual, why you are in a very doubtful state, one who has made you will take care of you. One who has created this universe, all the planetary faculties and facilities in us, is the one who has created you. Wait, have patience, lean on him. Then all best things will come to you. Dwell in God. Dwell in God. Dwell in God. Befriend your soul. Dwell in God and befriend your soul. Dwell in God and befriend your soul. All the faculties and facilities of the creation which are in your best interest shall be at your feet. You need million things. Million things will reach you. If you are stable, established, firm, patient, remember, Creator watches over you and creation is ready to serve you. If you just be you, so please take away the ghost of your life and stop chasing around. Consolidate, concentrate, be you, and may all the peace and peaceful environments, prosperity approach you forever. Satnam.

Majority of you do not understand that sadhana is not a joke. Sadhana is self. So any day you don't do sadhana, that day you have lost yourself to yourself. Sadhana we never do for neighbors. Sadhana we never do for pleasing God. Sadhana we never do for anything. Sadhana we do only so that we can be clear-headed and clear-conscious. Everybody knows what sadhana is, but very few people do it. And when you don't do your sadhana, then you blame circumstances. Bad luck and good luck and God knows what. What is going to come, folks, is going to come. That you cannot stop. Sometimes you have karma of the previous life, sometimes you have parama of this life. Things do happen. Good and bad are two things which will continue to happen. If you have a clear head, you will go through it gracefully. If you have a clear head, you will understand it very well, and you will be in a position to confront and be clear about things. That's what sadhana means to people. But in 25 years, I have not convinced Americans to take a cold shower. I couldn't. So if you that little thing you can do, what else in the world you can do? And one lady was telling me, sir, water in our town is very cold. I said, then you are very fortunate. Because colder the water is, better is the bath. And as cold water you will put on your body, the blood will open up the capillaries and it will give you a good health. But I can't convince people because there is a hot shower available everywhere. Exactly, I tell people that get up in the morning and do your sadhana. They know it. There is a sadhana manual everybody has. But people have stopped doing it. And the reason they have stopped doing it, but who should get up in the morning and do it? Actually, that morning is the time when you want to decide whether you want to live or die. That morning is the time when your breath can be in double nostril. That's the time when you dream. That's the time when you are in twilight zone. That's the time you have to get up. There's no other time. For mankind, from 4 a.m. to 7 a.m. and 4 p.m. to 7 p.m. are the time very difficult. It's called twilight zone. At 1 in the morning, sun is 60 degrees affecting the grounds, the earth, of your longitude and latitude. And 4 p.m. it affects the ground of your longitude, latitude. And within these hours, a human has to decide to be self-sufficient, in self-control, and in self-alliance. This is the life which you will live. If you can control yourself between these 2 hours of the morning and evening, you can never not be prospective. You cannot not be very satisfied and not happy. There's no other reason for it. You can have any practice you want and you can follow anybody you want and you get blessed
And you may do anything you want, but you will remain stupid. And there's nothing I can do, neither you can do about it. Because there's a time for everything. And there's a place for everything. And if you cannot work for yourself, you shall not be in a position to work for anything. That's why there are a lot of things which happen in our life which are not together. You must understand that. Mankind is not born to be slave. Mankind is born in the very image of God, and the perfect God has made you perfectly well. You can take it or leave it. Today, a few of you are listening to me. That might be one day the whole world will listen to what I'm saying. But still, I'll say the same thing. Sadhana, Aradhana, and Prabhupati. I'll say exactly the same thing. Those who do not do their sadhana, they are premature and they are prematurely born. Their weakness shall continue like a premature bald child. They will live but will not enjoy life. That's the tragic part of it. And it's a very sad story that a person can live all right, but cannot enjoy all right. And that is what people don't understand, where they are hurting. Somebody was telling me that day, what is wrong doing sadhana at 11 a.m.? I said, there is nothing wrong in it. But what is wrong in jumping from the 7th floor and not coming through the lift or staircases? There's nothing wrong. You'll come down. You know, but that's not the way. I mean, it's the easiest, get to the window, 1, 2, 3, go down, you will come down. Nobody can deny that fact. But when you come down, what will happen? I wish 11 o'clock sadhana should be the time. But it is not. You can do sadhana at 11 o'clock. It is better than nothing. But as far as result is concerned, you will get exactly what you get jumping out of the window. There is a time for everything. And as the world is going to confront, as the age of Aquarius come in, people who pretend to be students, it is a bad news for them. Because today you pretend to be student, tomorrow you are supposed to be the masters. You are supposed to face the world tomorrow. This trend of the 60s, this Woodstock nation, this evolution which America had, is not an ordinary evolution. 20 million people revolted. 20 million people revolted. 1 million survived. Out of that 1 million, there's a group of people called 3HO. Or you can call them Sikhs, or whatever you call them. That is the outcome of that huge human sacrifice. It didn't happen just in seconds, that gilly gilly come, we come down and we go up and it's all done. And out of those 3HO and Sikhs, there are cheats who do not get up in the morning and do sadhana. So, you know, just see that. They are supposed to do sadhana. They don't. Exactly in 25 years, there shall be all knowledge available and mankind will not be in a position to prepare itself to grab it. You know what I'm trying to reach? There's not one person among you in this tent who wants to have any pain, any suffering, and any mishap. Not at all.
but you do not have the mental capacity to guide yourself by intuition. That is where your problem, you are missing one thing, intuition. Sadhana gives you intuition. Gives you a day of clarity. It gives you your well-being. There's nothing to answer or not answer.

Vaheguru Ji Ka Khalsa. I have been trying all these years that somehow I should be in Los Angeles when you celebrate Gurugaddi Day, and it was not with me for all these years. Finally, wish came true. And whereas Guru has blessed me and you, that I feel very happy that I saw you carrying the Guru on your shoulders. It was very real, a dream which I just wanted to see. I didn't mean to in any way feel that it's the beginning. It is the beginning. One day from now, when you shall rule, the same Guru Granth you will carry on a canon seat with that prompt and show. I saw that vision that thousands of you coming all over the world, gathering itself and starting from Santa Fe and carrying the Guru onto Espanola. So much worthy people that all surrounding mountains were just nothing but covered with humans. Vision is a vision and it can be that of the man. But when Guru blesseth to show something, so is the future. And so is the destiny and so is the future of the Khalsa. I wanted today to record it. I kept to myself. Whatever I have seen and I have said is by His grace. What a vehicle knows, except one who drives it. And today, seeing you decorated, the concept, the love, the dedication, well, I was just thinking when Guru Nanak was there and there were only few people walking together, what is the difference? We never worshipped body of Guru Nanak. Guru Nanak was alive when we bowed to Guru Angad. We do worship God. And this is first time in mankind. I'm not talking because you are Sikhs and because we are Khalsas, because this and that. Because of a fact. This is first time. Man has worshipped the word. And actually, to be very honest, Christians should celebrate it, not us. It is that what John said in the beginning, there was a word, word was with God, and word was God. And they statue the Christ. It's a fact. The Jews should celebrate it, because the essence of the word is the creativity of God is hidden and can be found. If that is what Judaism is, the light of God, which is the plane, then they should celebrate it. They should not celebrate what we are celebrating, they celebrate the very fact. The first time man has started worshipping the word in the personification of a living being. Pratakh Guran ki Dey. The scientist should celebrate it. In the psyche of the creative energy, when the light interchange at a frequency to create a uniman situation of unisonness, at that time the sound is creative to create the creativity of the whole universe. Well, if this is the base of the entire creativity of the science, the scientists should
celebrate it. If those who worship God, those who worship light, those who worship anything, those who worship freedom, today we are free of bowing to a man and then being betrayed. I'm not talking fanatically or specializing it. No, that's not my point of view. My point of view is very honest. I'm very graceful. If I tell you very honestly, if I would have made somebody as my guru and he would have freaked out, I would not have waited next minute. I would have killed the guy. No other way. But in reality, we are all very fortunate. We must have done something right somewhere. Sometimes you get very depressed and guilt and all those kind of stuff with you. But I always feel we have done something right somewhere and really very right that we belong to Sri Guru Granth. And this is not the privilege of the Sikhs who belong to Guru Nanak. Not even the privilege of the Sikhs who belong to Guru Ram Das. And not the privilege of the Sikhs who belong to Guru Tegh Bahadur. And really not the privilege of some of the Sikhs. Some of the Sikhs I have said because some did bow to Sri Guru Granth. And it took Akal Purukh unto Guru Arjan the Pratak Har, unto Guru Gobind Singh, whom God in form and shape and essence and achievement as Rishi Dushtadaman requested to be reborn as Guru Gobind Singh, and all that took to just made a man to realize to be with Sri Guru Granth. It didn't took a small time. Sometimes we understand, and when I see some people calling it a holy book, it sinks me. I mean, I can't believe it. I can't believe it. I cannot believe the ignorance, the insanity, and some people call it holy scriptures. Can you believe that? All these words, when mumbled through these people, these ignorant people, I in my heart feel, my God, it is just like somebody is living in the heap of diamonds and saying, well, where are the diamonds? One who is living in the richness of the whole universe and say, what is rich? There is a very technical, classical situation which you have to understand. And let me explain it to you. There are two secret way of God. Because you must understand, the one God couldn't sit in peace. That's why he created the whole universe. Otherwise he was enjoying and there was no need. You know, Narayan was on the Sheshanag sleeping and having fun. He need not have to be created. You take to Hindu mythology, you take to Christians, you take to everything. It comes to boil down to the same thing. Let us cut this story short. Fact is, God is ultimately peaceful, but sometimes he gets irritated. And his irritation, he is very creative. Let's put it a simple way, in a common man's language. In the entire creativity of God, Almighty God, who created the man in his own image, and factually, without man, who will ever know what God is? He created so many things, and finally he created man, and he created man and created consciousness. And consciousness is his. And in that consciousness he prevailed and taken so many thousands of years to be with us as Sri Guru Granth. First time word personify itself. And how blind we are, we call it a holy book. We look to the paper,
as somebody only look to my meat, my bones. Don't forget, early in the morning what I pass through me is not worth saying here. Don't forget that. But it took some eye, some conception, some karma, that today you carried God on your shoulders. I just wanted to see it. You were very fast though. I couldn't believe it. You are so strong that you can walk with God so fast back and forth that, you know, hardly the children could even join you. And I was surprised. They said, "Oh, they have taken the guru." I said, "Where?" And all I saw, there you were going, and then you were coming, and I couldn't believe it. I thought you are all angels, might have, there are some feathers which I can't see, you're flying. But even in that concept, I was understanding in my own essence. It is not the king. It is not his signature and it's not his order. It is the seal which makes the order valid. It is not the man. It is not the universe. It is not the God. It's the word. And so original it is. So original it is. The entire Mughal Empire totally wasted itself on it to destroy Sri Guru Granth. Couldn't do it. And today, thank God, the believer in Sri Guru Granth has woken up with one idea, that I have to carry the Guru all over the world. I have to go wherever I go. Wherever you go and wherever your heart is, there the word of the Guru shall be. And there the Guru shall be and there the God should be. Some people have very confused statement. I love God, but I cannot be with the Guru. I understand you more than you understand yourself. You love God, but you do not know where God is. And I know to look spiritual and to freak out, you say so. And a lot of people say so. God is nowhere. God is everywhere.

consciousness and the beauty of that human performance. It is not only beautiful, it is the beginning. It is the reality of that beginning. It has started now. It shall not end. What we have done? Some of us has turned our homes to be the mandirs, to be the temples. And some have made the temples to be the homes. In certain houses you go, you feel like there's a house of Guru Sikh. And there is that grace. But in some houses of the Guru you go, you want to split. You don't want to stay there. Children crying, everybody rushing, yelling, screaming, crying. God knows from where they learned that discipline. But that's why Hari Mandir is one example of that tranquility, that peace, and that where at least reverence to the word has been taught and preserved forever. We shall be grateful. When our generations will make Guru's houses, they shall preserve that tradition. Laid down by Guru Arjan himself. And today, in the modest, humble way, but with love and devotion, when you were carrying the Guru, I was seeing something else. I was seeing you carrying the God. Because that is the spirit you were carrying. It was the spirit for which Guru Arjan totally sacrificed himself and paid the price to bring the word of God in personified essence, to create the frequency in which ordinary man, a common man, can be elevated to his own destiny. Bless you, bless you, bless you. Live in that bliss. Today, you have established the Khalsa in the West. And your generations and their generations for rule shall ever. So it is the written decree of the God. So it shall happen. And so shall be his story, and it shall be the history of the man. Waheguru Ji Ka Khalsa. What I have found in my experience, the tragedy is that anybody among the Sikh who is a little bit rich, he has a good house, 6, 7, 8 rooms, bedrooms, and good 2, 3 bathrooms, and 1 or 2 cars, is considered a Sardar Sahib and leader, whether he knows Japji or not. And on the other hand, a man who knows nothing but Japji all the time, pretend to be a Brahm Gyani, and he doesn't know how to even explain and give the meaning of the Mool Mantra. There is so much controversy and conflict, but the basic fundamental idea is that our young people are very confused. Extremely confused. They have become confused to the extent that now they are trying to extend themselves and sit themselves within themselves to understand why they are Sikhs, why they are born. And there is extreme conflict that on one hand we have Sikhs who are fanatics. They don't tolerate you for anything. And there are Sikhs who are lazy. They don't get up for anything. And in between, there is a hodgepodge which is going on. And this state of fear cannot go very long. So there is a challenge at this moment which we have to face. Whether we face heat,

0: we face anywhere, it has to be faced. It has to be understood. And it has to be understood very well. And in a rational way. Because there are three powers in a man. Intelligence, courage, and consciousness. There are three destructions in a man. Emotion, commotion, and confusion. So we can take any route we want. It will not hurt either way. Some people can handle one way, some can handle no way, some can handle the other way. My personal feeling is that if we cannot be successful to make our children very spiritually successful, and we cannot give the values of our dharma to them and leave them confused and underhanded and just live a life of a show-off because we have a house and we have a car and we have land and we have money, we are neglecting the most precious part of our future. But what I mean to say is that I have basically understood, if we do not understand the Guru's values, we won't survive. We can make claims. We have to have an understanding. Understand, it means stand under. Stand under something which is real and clear. And there's no need of desperation. And there's no need of a dispute. But you know, lot of disputes are being created. Don't do this, don't do this. This is real Sikhism, this is not real Sikhism. And Guru said, Jittu bare upare titte le bar, whichever ways one can find the salvation, God and Guru blesses you for that way. My personal feeling is that Sri Guru Granth is our Guru, Vaheguru is our mantra. Guru has blessed us with all the wisdom. Sat Naam is Panch Shabad. We have all. In Western Hemisphere, in the Sikh Dharma, we have a very main factor to deal with, and that's what we are saying. Ke Pai, Naam Chitte Aave, Sarbat Da Pala Mangan Valya, ਅੱਜ ਦੀ ਦਿਹਾੜੀ ਤੂੰ ਕਿਵੇਂ ਗੁਜ਼ਾਰਨੀ ਹੈ ਝਗੜਾ ਬੜਾ ਸਾਦਾ ਹੈ ਫਾਈਟ ਇਜ਼ ਵੈਰੀ ਸਿੰਪਲ ਨਿਤ ਕੇ ਨਿਮਿਤ ਵੈਦਰ ਵੀ ਵਾਂਟ ਟੂ ਲਿਵ ਨਿਮਿਤ ਆਫ ਦੀ ਗੁਰੂ ਆਰ ਵੀ ਵਾਂਟ ਟੂ ਲਿਵ ਦੀ 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And we can very well procure the happiness, family unity, excellent success in our life. And we can face the odds in much better way than a normal common man can face. Don't misunderstand, I have friends who are very rich here and I know them. And I know their problems, and I know their pain. I share it most of the time. And I have not understood, why don't they get up early in the morning and just take care of themselves? Somebody asked me, why we have to meditate? I say, why we have to take bath? If you don't take bath, you will stink. If you won't meditate and chant the Naam, your mind will stink. If you will not excel and serve everybody with smile and love, your soul will stink. Tre bhukhan ne na badiyan paariyan. 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Sikh dharma teaches out of these three hungers the balance to keep man satisfied. So, my basic feeling is that if we practice what Guru Gobind Singh has laid it out simple and clear, we can excel. Because from Sikh from a learner to Khalsa, the pure, is complete. And even now, in our families, in our homes, in our lives, if we follow and just follow one simple rule, we make a proclamation, family bhai jakati, miyan, biwi, bache, they kalan, where Guru Gobind Singh sada baap hai, mata sahib deva sadi maa hai, Sri Guru Granth sada guru hai, ek guru da kar hai, aaj toh baad asi apni jiu ka guru de nimit gujarange, mamla muk gaya. 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There's no difference. Too much complication and too much nonsense is not required. Simple things. 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the success, the happiness, the courage. There are a lot of things which comes to us because we are religious. And my personal feeling is that we can save our children. My only thought is that we should go out and save our own children, save our own family, save our own house. ਅਸੀਂ ਨਿਰਾ ਵਾਹਿਗੁਰੂ ਜੀ ਕਾ ਖਾਲਸਾ ਵਾਹਿਗੁਰੂ ਜੀ ਕਰੇ ਕਹੀਏ ਹੀ ਨਾ ਵੀ ਨਾਟ ਓਨਲੀ ਸਪੀਕ ਇਟ ਐਂਡ ਅਨਾਊਂਸ ਇਟ ਐਂਡ ਪ੍ਰੋਨਾਊਂਸ ਇਟ ਵੀ ਸ਼ੁਡ ਪ੍ਰੈਕਟਿਸ ਇਟ ਐਂਡ ਦੈਟ ਇਜ਼ ਅ ਡਿਸਾਈਡਿੰਗ ਫੈਕਟਰ ਵਾਹਿਗੁਰੂ ਜੀ ਕਾ ਖਾਲਸਾ The tradition of Sikh Dharma is very unique. It is not unique in the sense that it is very special. It is unique in the understanding that it is very simple. It's very unfortunate that the real meaning that what a Sikh seeks is not properly emphasized and neither clarified. Just imagine one man lives his life and just die of a hunger when he has everything around him. Exactly this is the condition of the spiritual world. In spiritual world, what we have created is a fear. What we have created in spiritual world is a dogma that we should find God, we should be holy, we should be virtuous, we should be saintly. But nobody understands that God made us what made us, we should be what He made us. Hukum razain chalna nanak likha naal. Everybody wants to be everything, much more than what it is. But nobody is willing to accept the concept of God within itself. As a man sits around the food and cannot eat, or a man sits by the pool of water and cannot drink and die of thirst, similarly we die godless because we cannot touch and feel our own soul. What is within us? What keeps us alive? For which we live and radiate and shine, that is not the part of our anything. In our daily routine, in our daily chores, in our daily concept, we have no time for soul. Neither we talk to it, nor we feel it, nor we understand it, nor we admire it, nor we have any concept what we are talking about. What we all do is something else. It is amazing that human is a profession. To be a person is a profession. Let us see logically, biologically, psychologically, socially, personally, perpetually, projectively. Is there any thought of a second when we can think that I am, and within me all is? We do read Sri Guru Granth. Joi Pinde So Brahmande, what is in me is all that what universe is. We also feel that what Guru has said, Ae mana merya sada rao har nale har rao tu man mere dukh sab sarna angi karo kare tera kare sab savar. We read it. We understand it. And it's a dictate. There's no second thought about it. The concept of God within me, the beauty, the bounty, the bliss within me, is not a concept which is secondary. Sikh Dharma does not emphasize that anything is wrong at all. But answering the call of duty that I am human is the basic fundamental of Sikh Dharma. That's why the gurus built it in the blend of a soldier and a saint. Where there is a Hari Mandir, there is a Akal Takht. Where there is a saint, there is a soldier. Where there is a seeker, there is a benefactor. Identified benefactor. It's not. Life of Sikh is very strangely being followed and understood today. If you call a Sikh for duty. It was amazing experience of mine. In Germany, we were talking and somebody came and asked somebody. He said, I understand you are a Sikh. The gentleman said, yes. He said, I have been told to go to some Sikh and your headache will go away. We were talking, class has finished, we were just talking. And he said, no. Yogi ji has arrived, you can ask him. And I just poked him. I said, he's asking you. Trust in Guru Ram Das and just said, you're healed. Why are you doing this to him? Don't you think the God is everywhere? I mean, you have no trust, no feeling, no touch. He's asking you. It's your test. Guru has directed this man who has never heard of you, never heard of us. He has not heard of me. Why you are just passing the buck? What's wrong with you? He said, what I should do? I said, tell him you're healed. That's all. And he just put his hand on the shoulder. He said, you are healed already. Don't bother at all. He said, yes, I'm healed. Yes, you Sikhs can do it. And I said, you'll look at it. The inner, simple, honest, conscious communication is all what divine is. That all what God is. This whole rigmarole of making things happen is just Maya, is just ego. Call me a saint and call me a devil. If purity is purity and piety is the power. There's no reason and there's no understanding in me, within me, for me. And if it is all outside, then everything is outside. Then God is also outside. Out of all this concept which we have for thousands of years, Guru Nanak had to come to tell and make us understand that our totality, our reality is in. That give your head to the Guru. That's what the 10th master said. And live with the heart. Whole world is waiting for this message. It doesn't matter who you are. Question is, do you answer the call of duty when somebody seeks you? That's the power. That's the strength. And that is Gursikh. It is a simple understanding of fact. Wasting your life emotionally, commotionally, and just creating a neurotic and psychotic environments, and just wasting the most fulfilling, useful time, and going from this earth just empty, is so painful. It is amazing how we have emptied ourselves of God. How much we have denied God. How much we want to secure our this physical presence. And how much we deny our heavenly presence. Whereas the truth is, who says who's not a liar? We are all liars. We are all by God's will. We are by the fact of the prana. We all exist by His grace. Our understanding can freak out in seconds. Lakh chitraiyan kamnaiyan. All clevernesses do not work in second. The mightiest of the mighty just tremble and falls and thereafter never gets up. Simple words of Nanak. Simple. They are so simple. Soche soch na hove je soche lakwa. 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Hukum rizai chalna Nanak likhya na. And when fact is that His will is all what His will is. Why to create ill will with the will of God which is permanent? Everlasting, here and hereafter. Why to build walls? Why to deny the real love? Why to put a curse on the self? Why to live in pain? Why to live tragedy? Why to live uncompensated apathy? Why to destroy the beauty? If life is His will, let it be so. and mortal can become immortal. The ruler of the kingdom of the Akal Takht give us this message. I am very surprised to see people, and I have a privilege to talk. They tell me all about the earth. Seldom somebody speak of the heavens. Earth is a reflection of the heavens. And those of you who live in Los Angeles, within 2 hours you can circulate it. Within 2 hours you can be on the mountain and see the snow. Within 2 hours you can be in this desert and you can die of water. There's not a drop of water. Within 2 hours you can drown in ocean. And within 2 hours you can live in a garbage. Everything is here within the area of 2 hours. If you do not have 2 hours experience, you have no life. Just understand. And understand well. Happiness, fulfillment, richness is in the reach of those who reach through their soul, not who reach their built-in cleverness. The energy of the soul is tinted, is destroyed, is deprived of its purity and light when you color it. There's no such thing. By coloring it with your ego, you bring pain to you and all those you love, touch, feel, and attach yourself with. Your real name should not be human. Your near name should be gangrene. Gringo's gangrene will never flourish. Time has come as a human we should organize ourselves to understand the bathing truth that we are infinite, we are part of an infinite, and when there is a call of duty in the name of an infinite, we should heal and serve the humanity. In that peace and tranquilities lies the word, the glory, the blessing of Guru Ram Das. Let us all understand, we are the pioneers of the time, and the changing time will only honor us if we answer the call. If we get into the ritualism and into Brahmanism and into the hatred and into the debauchery and into the dogma, then we'll be far away from the Guru. It shall never be real. That is not a Sikh. Sikh is not a seeker. Sikh satisfies the seeker with the will of the Guru and the will strength of the God. Entire Sikh history of 520 years stand witness to it. That's why Nanak Naam Chadhdi Kala. Nanak, for the glory of the Naam. Those who have reached the zenith of the Naam, what is their end result? Tere paane sarvat ka pala. Through thy grace and will, they wish good and best to all. God will is God's will. Where there's a God will, there's no ill will. Where there's an ill will, there's no God's will. Whether it is in the relationship or in the social self, or in the personal self, or in very private thoughts of one's own thought to oneself. The idealistic situation is very cut out. Jis hath jor, if you won't believe that, jis hath jor, karve khe soye, nanak uttam nijna koi. Then try your luck. Then the shallow ego will ultimately take you empty, unfulfilled. We are celebrating the day of the Akal Takht. We are celebrating the grace of the Akal Takht. We are celebrating the memory of Akal Takht, not in the sense, but in the consciousness that the infinite throne of power and strength tells us to be dutiful and to be beautiful in His grace and in His name. I like to be forgiven. I like to talk to you more. But according to the time difference, for me it's a very late Amrit Vela. Our visit to Moscow for most beautiful experience. And surprisingly, it was a miraculous how people reach out to touch. And it was amazing how people are willing to seek the path. We fully understand it's the time of Guru, and Guru's time shall prevail. Let us serve and enjoy and answer the call of duty, so we can go be happy here and hereafter. Vaheguru Ji Ka Khalsa.
1: And now we'll have a lecture by the Sir Singh Sahib from May 7th, 1989.
0: You shall have the royalty, imperial dignity and your grace. And that shall be the God's gift. The notes of this Shabad are relating to para energy. Para energy is the basic. If you get into the scriptural definition of God, God is Pranath, giver of the breath of life. Para par brahm is his natural name of his all prakashik. What you see and what you don't see. What you don't see, you feel. Some people say, where is a God? They are blind, they can't see. But they can feel. Some people are very numb, they can't feel. But they can expect. I mean, simple things, the nature has its blossom, and they say it is because of the spring. But who is the owner of the spring? Who owns spring? Who owns winter? And if you classify yourself or qualify with yourself with little things, you will find ultimate owner is the creator, para-energy they call it. Chinese call it chi energies, she call it ji energies, and the Hindu call it para-energy. Basically, scientifically the rule is the energy can be transferred to matter and matter can be transferred to energy. If you have energy, you can take care of all the matters. If you have matter, you cannot produce the energy at your will. That's the problem. Mankind, with all the scientific knowledge, cannot create human blood. It can create everything else. So, we are discussing today the source of life. The source of life is it comes to you. Purpose of life is happiness. If purpose of life is happiness, then what happiness? Let's define it. Guru has defined happiness in very beautiful aspect. I think what Guru Nanak did was a wonderful job. And he did it in a very precise manner. I like to share with you that part of it. So you may not have to go through every hassle in the world to find out who's a saint, who's not, who's holy, who's not, who has holes, who has not holes, how to plug it, how to unload, you know, all this, your human little things. Guru Nanak says happiness to the facets of faculty of the creative power of the diagonal force into perpendicular and perplex situation. And the complex of the perplex is confusing, diffusing and energetic, and that human has the mind to work it out. So he gave certain ideas that there's intelligence and there's integrity and there's still intelligence and there's a non-integrity. Polarity will never go into the reality and reality will never let polarity go, because then reality has to do everything and polarity has to do nothing. Reality wants polarity to work, polarity wants reality to work. And this he created is called Karasan Dittachau. He sat down in a posture and see the creativity and wants to enjoy. He doesn't want to be bored. And that's all is about. But what is happiness? Happiness is well defined in many manners. A thief is happy because he stole good tonight. Asankh chor haram khor, asankh amar kar jayen jor, asankh galvad atya kama, asankh papi pap kar ja, asankh kuriya kure phra, asankh mlech man pakha, asankh nindak neet. Oh my God, do you hear this? All this is happiness. Thief is happy. One who is a bastard and does everything wrong is happy. Haramkhor, Amar kar jayenjor, one who just slaughters because he has a force, he's happy. Hitler was happy, Chinggis Khan was happy, Kublai Khan was happy. Lot of dictators were very happy, they were absolute powerful. Everything was at their command, they did what they did. Asank japa sank pao, sank tu puja, sank taptao, sank granth vaved paath, sank yogman rahevdas, sank pakta guna yan vichar. And these are all facets of positive happiness. Positive happiness, negative happiness, they are all very prescribed in Japji by Guru Nanak. I wish Sikhs should read that and understand that and figure it out what he's saying. But we do like this. Asang japa sang pao, sang japa sang pao, sang japa sang pao, sang japa sang pao, Japji is full. Complete, you know, 38 pavadis, two stanza, finish, you off the road. Once somebody had a cow, and cow will go in the pasture and come back and go in the pasture. One day the owner came and asked this herdman, he said, "Hey, what's wrong with this best cow?" He said, "Master, I take her in the morning, I let her loose in the pasture. In the pasture there's a green grass and everything so facilitating. But I noticed too, she's getting skinnier and skinnier." He said, "That's all that you do?" He said, "Yeah. You see, every day she goes." The man came home and he said to his son, he said, "Sonny, do you see that best cow we got is getting skinnier and skinnier and it's very miserable to see. Is she diseased? Go and get the surgeon to check it out." So he go to a veterinary surgeon and ask him that, "My papa is very concerned about the cow. She's getting very skinnier and skinnier and she's not absolutely happy and she must be sick, that's why." He checked it out and he said, "Well, I don't see her very skinny, but she's a little anemic. I think she's not getting any kind of food." He said, "It's impossible. She goes in the morning, she comes back the evening, whole day she can graze on the grass, no problem." The surgeon just looked at him and he said, "Check it out." He said, "Okay." So one day he camouflaged himself and got into the shamlat where all these cows go, and he saw his cow there. And she has a mukhni. Mukhni means that net on the mouth. This herdman put that mukhni on her mouth and let her loose. She can run around everywhere, but she can't even take a blade of grass because her mouth is tied. There's a net on her mouth. He looked at and he saw it and he came and he confronted the man. He said, "What are you doing?" He said, "Oh, she eats too much. She has to be regulated. That's why I'll let her go till other eat and regulate it." He said, "No way. Just open it up." He opened it up and in a few days cows was healthy again, happy again, good again. Sometimes religion is to you like that. You come into the religion, into the pasture, into the gurdwara, you read the scripture, you do the meditation, you do a lot of good things. Because you are 1% better than anybody, you realize soul is the being and soul is the spirit. And if you have the energy, you can solve all the material and matter problems. If you don't have the energy, you can't. So you know the energy comes when you augment your soul and spirit and fine. But sometimes you go through the beautiful green grass, putting a net on your mouth. You don't chew it, you don't eat it. So, Japji has three powdies. One is asankh chor and amkhor. Asankh japa, asankh, that positive and negative. Then it comes to akhri naam, akhri salah, akhri gyan, geet kun gaak. That's for the neutral mind. So the triple X has been very powerfully solved by Guru Nanak. This all came through a discussion. I was talking to somebody and somebody said, well, if he's happy, I am happy. I said, well, if he's drunk, he's happy. Are you happy? No. Well, I said, what is happiness? If somebody is jerking around and he's happy, you think it's happy? Happiness is not that whatever the state of affairs is. Happiness is that in which you are competent to be happy and make everybody around you happy. Without vindictiveness, without vengeance, without belittleness, without smallness. Some people are very slanderous. They feel very happy when they slander. You see their face. They only open up when they say every negative thing. Some people are baboon. You see them making and acting and making, confessing to you about the weather, how weather is good, as they are the only weathermen in the world and mess you up. You can't even eat your salad if you are in their company. So every person has a different happiness. But the total sum of happiness has been described in these bodies. That's what we have to learn and understand. There's nobody who's bad. Only there are a lot of bad people, because it is very, to give a special treatment to the good people, to understand goodness is very costly, and to hold to goodness is God's grace. A lot of people are bad, they are deserving their purpose. They are letting you know how bad it is. I asked a young girl today, I say, what you can learn such and such person? She say, oh my God, I can learn so much, sir. I say, what is it? She say, I can learn all the intelligence she has got because she has no commitment, how painful and suffering she is going through. I say, you saw it? She say, yeah. I say, you can learn from all the tragedies. You can learn from all the treachery. You can learn from all the goodness and all the gifts. But one thing you always have to remember to learn, you are you. That's the Sikh way. Karmi apo apni ke nede ke tu. That's the Sikh way. Pavan Guru. Pavan Guru, breath of life, Pavan of the Prana is called Pavan. Pavan Guru, Prana, Vahan of the Prana is the Guru. It means whatever you speak determines you are Guru or you are not. Pavan Guru, Pani Pita. Your tolerance, your flow, your grace will examine how fatherly, how authentic, how authoritative you are. Pavan Guru, Pani Pita, Mata Tat Mahat. 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And this all will give you grace worship. Div Surat Do Dai Daya Khele Sagal Jagat. 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Changyaya Buryaya Vache Dharma Dut. Good and bad actions are watched by the judgment of Dharma, faith. Faith watches on your power. Your positive or bad is not anybody's loss or gain. You cannot enjoy the luxury of a negative thought. Moment the negative thought you stick with, either is going to eat you or is going to eat somebody. It's not something. Changyaya Buryaya Vache Dharma Dur. Your power of being good and bad is not anybody's problem. It is dharma, faith, is based upon how good and bad you are doing. It's the balance sheet. It's the balance sheets of your good and bad act which gives you the strength to sort out the victory of your life. Because dharma, through dharma you win, through intelligence you sort out, through intellect you have doubts to deal with. That's how life goes. Changyaiyan buryaiyan vache dharma dur, karmi apo apni ke nede dur. It is that sort of action of yours which decides whether God is near to you or is far away. It's not somebody else's opinion. It is what Guru Nanak said. Karmi apu apani. Ke nede te dur. Why do you say who's near? Jinni naam te aaya. Those who have meditated on the name of God. Dhyan is different. Japa is to repeat. Dhyan is to pay attention to. Dhyan kar. Dhyan rakh. Pay attention to. Paying consistently attention to this faculty of life that God is the creator. Guru tells you that just under see God in everything. Is jiva mein petna jano, sad, chor, sabram pachano. Don't make differentiation. Think of a thief and a saint as one creation's product. So if we understand that everything is made in God and we are also made in God and we see the God, jinni naam te aaya gaya musakkat ka. Those who have meditated on the name, name is the noun, name of person, place or a thing, that's mean a total identity. And that's God. Te aaya, those who have paid attention to this faculty, that ikonkar, it comes to the basic same thing. The entire creation is created by one. And those who meditated on the one, that originally what is meant, jinni naam te aaya, gaya musakkat kaal, kaal kalana means beyond sweat. When the horse, you ride the horse sometime, it sweats and then it sweats to the point that you see all over it becomes white. There's a kind of, whatever you call that thing. It is just like it has been given cream all over. It's a white, stuff all over the horse. Kaal. Kaal also means when the heat is to the point when the highest melts before it. That's also called kaal. Kaal also means when you work hard and sweat a brow and you earn something, it is also called kaal. The other word with kaal is tal. Tal means protection, shield. Kaal, tal and paal. God protects and he shields and he brings you the best of it. Sometimes, you know, you have to learn the Gurumukhi, not because it's a language. That's the tragedy of you. It is a guru's language. It will bring you to all nearest what you otherwise cannot be. I'm not laying a language on you because it happens to be the Punjabis and it happens to be of India and happens to, and that's your nonsense. I'm not participating with that. But it's a guru's language. Your guru is written in it. There's something to it. There's something in the permutation and combination of this language which does what it does. Jinni naam te aaya gaya musakkat kaal nanak tay mukhujle nat tay mukhujle keti chutti naal. Their whole thing is all resolved. Nanak tay mukhujle, their face is clean and divine, bright. In your life you don't win. You have two ways to win. Eyes don't tell lies, and bright lies are the message of God. You can take all vitamins in the world and all be complex, and you can do everything. One thing you can never do, you cannot make your eyes bright. What sees through that optical nerve and that brightens in yourself, you'll be surprised to know that I know one person, he was totally blind. But the brightness of his eyes was so powerful that he could walk his way without even touch system. He could make it. He was blind. I tell you how blind he was. I visited his place, Kutiya, they call it. Sangeet Kutir. I just made it a mind to go there. Journey was very hard, but, you know, determined I was. I went through the sweat of it, went there. And it's a medical fact that he was blind. And he said, Yogi Baba, do not remove your shoes. Walk with them. and I was almost as a voice distance from him. And when I came to the spot where everybody take off the shoes, I said to my assistant, I said, ask Panditji that he's asking me not to remove shoes, why I'm exception. He said, no, you are not exception, but don't remove your shoes, come on. With shoes. I knew the room was a temple, and I also knew that everybody's shoes were outside, and it was so. And I was no exception, that he said too. It bothered me in a very simple way. Then I thought, perhaps he's testing me out. Well, it's his place, it is his temple. He asked me to come on with shoes on, what is the difference? So I walked straight in. And then he did not stop there. He took me straight into another room, which was his residence room. I sat there and he said, please sit down on the bed. Now normally, you know, these people do not allow you to sit at your asana. You should never even try. It's a very, very disrespect to your own self. So I said to him, I said, great master, I understand what you are saying and I would like to obey, but I will not like to sit down your bed. I don't want to refuse or offend, but manners, etiquettes do not permit me to do that. He said, yes, sir, that's true. You should not sit. I wanted you to sit. That's all right. You will sit in a while. So he went and little bell he rang and 2-3 bhaktas came and they take off my shoes and made me sit down on a chair and wash my feet and do my puja and did the whole thing. And then after that, according to the rule is that they bring a special water and then they ask you to soak your feet in it. And then to my shocking surprise, they all drank it. I mean, it was just a feast for them. And then they physically lifted me up and put in the center of the bed. Now, you won't believe I have never sweated in my life as I sweated then. And it was amazing conflict with my personality and with my reality and my act there with this person. But I dare not offend him because I knew he's a confirmed blind. I knew he's very well respected. I knew the whole world knows him as a great saint. And I went there to pay my respect. I didn't go there to... But what he did to me was amazing. Well, I was sitting in the center of that bed. I said, what I can do for you, sir? Because I was feeling kind of itchy and wanted to leave. Because I didn't go there for all that. He said, just sit there. Just bless us and say nothing. He said, I've been waiting for this visit of yours from last 5 years. You're always here. And I was told to do what I have done. So please sit down and meditate on this seat of my worship. Feel relaxed. Feel home. Then he did what is called as musakkat kaal, hard work. And his hard work was, he said, I know you are a rebel. I mean, he was out blunt. You are a rebel and you do not believe in rituals. But for people, it is essential to progress through staircase. They do not have wings which Guru Ram Das gave it to you. Please sit down on this bed and meditate. After that, I was just as innocent as 2-year-old boy, baby, and I just closed my eyes and that's it. So what I'm trying to observe, me jinni naam te aaya gaya musakkat kaal, ek kalna hai bhai. Life is like that. Life is not a joke. Life is not a jewelry. Life is not a jalao. Life is not everything. Life is also not nothing. Life has its own imperial identity. And you in America must know from one word, our strength is I, sir. And that we only say to a commander. And when I see these Western movies, especially which are naval movies, if I find through the television program there's any naval movie, I'll cancel everything and I'll see it. And you think I'm crazy? I'm not. I just want to see how these men who say, aye, sir, how their eye brightens. That part only I want to see. Rest of the movies, I know the guns are going to fire and ultimately commander is going to win and ultimately Japanese are going to lose. And I understand the whole game. I have nothing to do with that. But you must understand my own learning faculty. You have to understand how I learn. I know there's a naval war movie and I know it doesn't make anything to make any sense to me. But I want to see when the commander order his private, whatever seaman, and he gives him a salute like this and said, aye, aye, sir. I see the imperial identity in his eyes, in his being. And that is the Sikh way. Imperial, IQ means imperial quality. You can name it anything you want. It is the imperial quality in a person, which is the IQ of a person, and which is the base of the Sikh Dharma. Nobody knows you are rich or poor, nobody you are beautiful or ugly. It's all comparative. But one thing is very effective. How imperial you are. How graceful you are. This is how I look at. I don't look at a person very spiritual. I don't believe there's any standard and I don't believe there has to be any standard. I believe in one thing. And I cannot say in the sense of I can say in the sense of my learning progression. And my learning progression is that when I dress up in the morning, I look in the mirror and say, how Guru will like me? And I assure you, after going from this Gurdwara, you're not going to see all this on me. In 1 second, I'm off. 1 second. Sometimes, you know, I have to, my special staff is trained. Sometimes in the little hallway, I can create a scene which is very embarrassing to me as well as to you. I'm sitting in Gurdwara. I don't lie about it. I do not believe that my skin has no right to breathe. And I do breathe through the skin. And I have that capacity. But when I dress up, I do not dress up myself. I do not decide anything also as Harbhajan Singh Puri or Harbhajan Singh Yogi Ji or Harbhajan Singh Yogi Bhajan. No, never. Never. That's why I was telling somebody, said, you are very confusing, sir. I say, I agree. Now you have recognized me. Now you know me. I'm very confusing. Yes, yes, yes, yes. Why? I said, look, I know what is personal and I know what is impersonal. Between personal and impersonal, I cannot say yes or no. I am very aware what is personal, and I am very aware what is impersonal. But I also aware I am not personal or impersonal. I am aware of the fact. So I will do my justice, and I know you are very angry with me that I am not coming through the way you want it. And tragedy is that you should be very annoyed with me because I shift gear very fast. Why? This is a simple life. You have all to learn this. This is the happiness. This is the Brahm. This is God. This is Guru. This is spirituality. This is richness. This is totality. Not that what you know. It's absolutely not. It's a lie. You all will die in vain. It's not going to work out. No religion has taught what Guru Nanak has taught. You must learn what Guru Nanak teaches. You must have swiftness of the gears to see the personal and impersonal. Beyond that, you must know what Guru says.

this worship of the Guru. Jayate again. I don't know any other word of it. Neither I can pronounce and I can sing. Because it sits with me so hard. The moment you say Jayate again, there I go. Beyond that, I don't have to do anything. But if you understand this Shabad and get into the rotation faculty of its sound, it works like a Sudarshan Chakra. It cuts around karma like something invincible slaughters the enemy. Oh, you are Americans, you know better. As the lawn mover moves the lawn. That's what this Shabad is. Try it sometime. There are three faculties of the Shabad. Lie down and sing it. It will affect you differently. Sit down and sing it. It will affect you differently. Stand up and sing it. It will affect you differently. Root, trunk, and blossom. It will act in three faculties differently. If you ever want to see what Gurbani is all about, Bani, Guru, Guru have Bani, which is Bani, Amrit Sare. It will take long century to explain to you, maybe in 5 generations you will become what I want you to become in 5 seconds. That's the problem. That's the fight we are on. But let's avoid that fight and let's not fight. Let's just relax. And let's learn. Let's learn what today you sang. It is so intoxicating that it intoxicates the entire evil in the human being, this Shabad. And once you can get this Shabad around you, you are done. It will follow you. That's also the power of this Shabad. You can, without uttering and trying to hear, whenever there will be any negativity within the orbit of your life, this Shabad will start ringing in your ears. And I think this is the best gift Guru has ever given us. Language is absolutely straight. There's no duality about it. But the imperialness of the Khalsa nation is this Shabad. It is not the man which is worshipped. It is not the crown which is worshipped. It is the installed imperial reality which is worshipped. You might have seen some kings, they have a bad leg and they take a stick and they walk. And around them, everybody who serves is a perfect health, body and shape. So I just want to let you know, it is not the wisdom which is worshipped. It is the worshipped which is worshipped. If you worship the worship, you may not be respected. You may not be loved. You may not enjoy your life. But if you give worship to people, and your wisdom gives you worship, and you give worship to people, share your faculty of worship. You know who will worship you? Can you answer me? If you, that's my question to this entire congregation. If you share your worship, who will worship you? Come on. God. Why is worship the God? Worshipper worship the God, but one who shares the worship, God worship that. And that is the story of Bhagat Tanna. I think there's a one Shabad of Tanna in Sri Guru Granth. Kinne ne? Harvans? Tin Shabad ne? I think, huh? Aarti. Aarti. Aarti. Aarti. Aarti. Aarti. Aarti. Aarti. Aarti. Aarti. Aarti. Aarti. Aarti. Aarti. Aarti. Aarti. Aarti. Aarti. Aarti. Aarti. Aarti. Aarti. Aarti. Aarti. Aarti. Aarti. Aarti. Aarti. Aarti. Aarti. Aarti. Aarti. Aarti. Aarti. Aarti. Aarti. Aarti. Aarti. Aarti. Aarti. Aarti. Aarti. Aarti. Aarti. Aarti. Aarti. Aarti. Aarti. Aarti. Aarti. Aarti. Aarti. Aarti. Aarti. Aarti. Aarti. Aarti. Aarti. Aarti. Aarti. Aarti. Aarti. Aarti. Aarti. Aarti. Aarti. Aarti. Aarti. Aarti. Aarti. Aarti. Aarti. Aarti. Aarti. Aarti. Aarti.

I think before the sanctity of religion leaves, she should take those all three shabds and put the translation out and let a common Sikh know. The faculty I have because Tanna was one Bhagat who was a young boy and farm boy and help hand, not big educated, knew no you to sign. And the Pandit told him, I'm going on a leave and I install you here and you will do this to these stone guards, thakurs, and you will not eat until they eat and did the whole thing. He sat down, prepared the food, sat down, and he was so meditating and so divine that finally a little hand came out of the stone to eat, and he said, shame on you. I mean, this kind of god you are. I mean, first you hide yourself in the stone, and then you come out with a little hand. What game you are playing? Come out full. And he came down and sat down and he said, eat the whole stuff. And then explained to me, why you kept me hungry so many days? What this kind of test is? From Pandit you eat? He laughed. And God said, I never eat from that Pandit. He's a ritualistic. He said, what I am? I said, you're real. He said, okay, fine, I accept you. All right, now go wash my all cows. I didn't wash them. Line up my all fields and see everything is watered properly and do the work. Oh, by the way, I want mudge pies, those cow dung cakes for food. It was his job also to supply. He said, for many, many days it has not happened and you have bothered me. See, that's updated, okay? And run around. When the thakur came, he was shocked. I mean, everything was done and everything. This pandit came and he said, what is going on? He said, same thing. So is that okay? And Tanna just ordered around everything and everything started happening. And finally this pandit said, now please, I want to see that what you see. He said, you're the one who told me to see. You're blind? He said, yes, I am. I want to only see through your tai kirpate prabh pachane nittamit amri arjane. Ar means when you rub your nose in prayer and just ask for. And this little boy, farm boy, was very, very amazed that the most learned pandit is talking to him like that. So this Bhagat Bani is in Sri Guru Granth. You got to learn, research it and look at it and appreciate it. It will tell you, I call shortcut accomplishment. I have a name for him. He did it something which human mind cannot measure. And basically I would like you to all take all the three shabds and I want you to study them. Not like that cow who goes to the pastures and somebody put a net on her face. Because I see you doing Gur Prasad. Ekonkar Satgur Prasad is the first slok through which the Japji is. And Japji is the total slok on which entire Sri Guru Granth is. But somebody gives you a prasad in the Gurdwara. I have seen fingers going like this. And I see you in Gerlato eating the big ice cream and puffed up to the point. I mean, I absolutely have no mind to understand what you're doing. I have absolutely no idea. Absolutely no idea. I feel like you, within that moment when you do like this, I feel like you have shipped me already to Mars or Venus somewhere. You don't belong to this. This is very contrast of a human. And I also see you in Gerlato and I see how this ice cream over that puff cream over that raisins and those nuts, you want bigger and bigger. And here something goes wrong with you.
Just remember, if Guru Prasad is Guru Prasad, then accept it as it is. Accept it with that devotion. So it can open the faculty. It can open your path. These eyes are only there to read signboards, but these eyes can also receive the great creativity of that God. And we are very blessed to walk on the path of the Guru. It's amazing what has happened to us. Man's life is not man's life. It is the perpetual memory God gives him through the life which he can create and write it on the slate of time and space. Vaheguru Ji Ka Khalsa. We come here to celebrate a day of prosperity. It is a royal lineage. It is a lineage that on this day that the throne of spirituality, the authority where the King of Kings sits and rules our heart, was attacked and they tried to destroy it. If you understand this, then you understand basically life. Life is full of challenge. When you do not meet the challenge, that is where you feel unhappy, unfulfilled. Where you do not win the challenge, that's where you feel unhappy, unfulfilled. Normally, people do not understand what a challenge has for them. Challenge, whether it is adversity or it's a prosperity, both states will call challenge. Because man has to learn to deal with them. And dealing with situation in prosperity is more difficult than dealing in adversity. Today, we stay here. Our hearts are remembering that on the sixth, the Golden Temple was attacked. Now, understand something which I wanted to bring to your notice. You are all Americans. Many, many of you have visited Amritsar. And many of you even have not visited Amritsar. Try to realize. There are 5 other gurdwaras here too. They are not meeting today. They are not celebrating. They are not remembering. You are. Because you understand the essential self in you is also to meet the challenge and to win. Because you have understand the basic philosophy of the Sikh Dharma, Vaheguru Ji Ki Fateh. Because you have understand that so long man is towards God, man is victorious. I am not saying right now that you are all very happy. I am not saying that. You may be very unhappy. But in your unhappiness, there is a stupidity. Self-caused conflict. Because when you look towards the sun, you only see light. When you look towards God, you only see happiness. You forget to see happiness. Therefore, you can be unhappy in spite of the fact happiness is within you, around you and for you. Prosperity comes. It's a simple law of science that energy can be changed into matter and matter can change into energy. How it can happen? Through a powerful exchange of combustion. That's the law. What's the prayer? Prayer is nothing but a powerful combustion of mental projection into the infinity for reflection into the earth. Let's make it as a science. Let us be intellectual. Let us not follow the religion which Guru Nanak started. Let us follow even physicists say.
million internal combustion can make an atom bomb. No big deal. What has been said then and discovered exists. A humble man comes in a prayer with his power. On this special day, we bring food. We do not bring the exchange, we bring the food. We bring exact commodities. We call it dish and wish. Why? Because we want to get into not the exchange. Money is what money does. Money represents exchange. We do not want only to represent exchange. We also represent productivity. That's why this day is special. All of you who live in this world as a human being, Sikhs, non-Sikhs, you represent the power of exchange. That's not enough. Exchange is not enough. Exchange means you give somebody $100. That's exchange money. Somebody steal it, he can't have it. He can recognize it. But if you give a $100 worth of rice, somebody will take time to pick it up. It's different. Personality is the commodity of reality. Whatever God is, that is what you are. Jo Brahmande, Soi Pinde. Whatever God is, that's what you are. That's what it means. Now, if it is a problem with the religion that we have been asked to find God, that is where we have learned doubt. Where we are trying to be good, there we have learned to be evil. Whenever you are trying to something, you have already acknowledged and you have accepted, you are minus. It is your minus which has to become plus. Basically, you are plus to born with. You are plus to die with. You are plus to live with. That plus will never go. E jag sache ki hai kothri, isme sache ka hai vas. This world is that house of the truth, and only truth lives in here. But those who are finding truth, e jag tuhe ka pahad. For them, this world is just a mountain of smoke. They will never find reality. Those who are finding love, they'll end up with hatred, frustration, and insanity. Those who are finding wealth, they'll end up totally neurotic, psychotic, and totally crap. Because what you are trying to find, you have basically, intentionally, intuitively, and individually have accepted. You are not that. Rest is an effort. Yes, you believe in effort. You can make an effort. You can try your best. But 70% is the unknown. Are you 20% so powerful? With the power of the surrounding, you can move to surround and surrender the 70%? No, you're not. That's why we have a religious place. That's why we have an altar. That's why we have meditation. Why? You cannot be happy. You cannot be rich. You cannot be healthy. You cannot be holy. By you. Because moments you are very small. You are limited. Then, the only way to relate to totality, it is the totality which totally brings for us reality. It is not even the identity.
How many of us are there who do not establish our identity? Established identity means everybody in the community in totality knows that that person will never shake, doesn't matter what. How many of us have a reputation that doesn't matter come, we shall always act on the dictate and command of the Guru? How many of us understood, doesn't matter what storm and what tragedy can happen to us, we shall always be dedicated towards our God, and we shall just be honor of the Guru, and we shall respect ourselves into service. And minus that, do you think life is worth anything? If I cannot tell somebody that you don't have to trust me, but what I am, and in spite of the distrust, my trust will come through, what value is to the life? Do you not see a policeman wearing a uniform? Why that man who is a servant of law and order has been asked to wear uniform, and why not anybody else? Why in the engineering firm you go in a certain area, they ask you, put clothes on, special clothes on. Why you see everywhere it's a hard head area? Why things are being pre-classified? Why we are relating to them as humans? Why when you go on the freeway, there's a so much money spent on a huge green boards telling you where Sacramento is? Don't you know where Sacramento is? You don't come to the Gurdwara. You don't come for meditation. You do not pray. You don't have an altar. You do not understand totality. What do you understand? Trauma, drama, neurosis, psychosis? No, that board is there to remind you where the Sacramento is. It clears your vision. It gives you the strength. It gives you the understanding. It makes you human. Without those boards, on that road, you can still reach Sacramento. There's no problem. But you'll be 10 times to 100 times more tired. Those boards are exactly doing what japa you do. They repeat. They repeat all the time where Sacramento is. They always tell you how much it is. What is the use? That's why a man in conscious prayer always know God is within itself, around itself. There's nothing to look at. There's nothing to be rowdy about. There's nothing to be neurotic about. There's nothing to yell and scream about. There's nothing to say anything to anybody. Because everybody knows. And they also know that they have to pretend not to know. Because only pretending not to know gives them the chance not to be committed. And that's the highest lie and corruption. To be and then not to be. They are not to be for commitment not. They are not to be because their commitment is their problem. That is their totality. If I say I am a man of God, then I cannot be individual. If I say I belong to Guru Ram Das, then I cannot belong to myself. If I say, I love you, then I have to come through.
I cannot betray my master. I cannot betray my mission. You are corrupt. You have been corrupt. You shall be corrupt. Because corruption is the way of life. And if not going to be corrupt, if I want not to be corrupt, I do not want to be told I am corrupt, I do not want to associate myself with not with corrupt, then I have to give somebody who cannot be corrupt. That's why man relates to the Guru, and through that he finds God within himself. There's no other way. If you want to hang a degree on the wall, you've got to go to a college. You've got to have the examination. You've got to pass it. People who feel that they don't want an altar, they don't want to pray, it's very funny. I have met many, many spiritual people and many of you. They all say, do you do sadhana? Do you meditate? Do you do the prayer?

It is just asking somebody, do you breathe? Do you sneeze? What stupid questions. Life is very simple. And it has to be simple. And it has to be kept simple the way it is what Guru Nanak said. Life is living experience. Life does not belong to you. Shall belong to you. Life is the gift of God. It belongs to God. Therefore it should be dedicated to God. If you steal life and say it is mine, which is not yours, you are the biggest thief. You're Christian, you're American, you're this and that. You're stupid. There are 2 billion Americans or 5 billion Americans or 2 billion Indian or 9 million this or total world has 5 billion or nobody has anything. Everybody lives a lie. They're all thief. Personified, identified, idiotic thieves. Life comes from God. Life belongs to God. It's not yours. God gave you identity. To identify with reality, not to say, reality is mine. Where you go? O jane jitna mukha hai. If somebody take a shoe from the foot and hits you on the head, then you will learn how painful it is. That's where pain is in life. And if unfortunately somebody hits you with a shoe on the face, it hurts very much. And that is what Guru Nanak said. Very affectionately he said. He said in his own language. Bauta karam likhya nahi jaye, vadda atata til na tumhare. 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Who are you to find God? The breath of life belongs to God. Gave it to you. Now you are jumping around like a monkey and telling everybody I am God. I am alone. I am lonely. Breath of life, the source of life, the essence of life, is within you, around you, keep you alive, and you are disconnected because you have left the sense of feeling. You cannot feel the emotion of the breath. You are not sophisticated enough. A woman needs a man and a man needs a woman to feel and to deal. It cannot be just one breath. And one day this one breath will be gone, then ideal will be dead. Nothing will be real. All wasted. Then they will read his will. He has left behind it in a stay for 30 houses, $3 million, wife, 4 children. Cars, this, that. Came, lived, left, experience, zero. Yes, nothing.
If he's rich, in the paper, few lines will come. He's a politician, few days people will say about it. Just his estate will be sold. Others will buy it. His memory will be gone. But one who belonged to the one who is the owner of the earth, who is the owner of the earth, and there is no alternative for that altar of God. And one who has bowed to that once is enough. Love which has a condition has a bargain is a business. Love is God. Love is not business. Love is not corruption. Love is not dishonesty. Love has no alternative. Those who have alternative have no altar. They shall be cursed. What a prostitute knows what grace is, and what a pimp knows what a saint is, and what a psychic knows what truth is. Only the real student knows. A real, real student knows what a master is. A real, real, humble, graceful man also knows how big, huge, infinite God is. Varyana jama ikwar, jyotas pave saibali kar, tu sara salamat nanka. Ades tese ades, ad anil nad anahad, jug jug eko ves. I wonder, do you understand Guru Nanak? Do you really? Do you really understand Guru Nanak? Do you really understand Guru? Do you really understand you? Problem is not with Guru Nanak. Problem is not with God. Problem is with you. You do not understand you. You are a dead rat. You are not right. Nothing can make you right. Because you think you within you do not exist. The real you. That's why your soul is dormant. That's your mind is flaky. That's your body is nothing. I met somebody and he said, just today, I couldn't wear bana. I said, no problem. You should not wear it ever. Don't wear it for me. And don't wear it for yourself also. Why do we wear it then? I said, we wear it to tell people our totality. Our reality in totality is represented by Yarvana. Anywhere we go, they say that's the Sikh. Why you don't wear Bana today? Today you do not want people to know that you are a Sikh. You are afraid. You do not have the courage, the capacity, and the strength, and the belief, and the knowledge, the intuition to answer the call. You took off the uniform. Nothing bad. I'll wear it tomorrow. Doesn't matter. It doesn't matter you wear it tomorrow. It doesn't matter you wear it even today. The reality in you is whether you wear it or not, which what inside is not representing what you are talking about outside. That's why outside is weak. That's why today it is not there. The fluttering flags will show the strength of the nation. Great is the house of Guru. Gave us Akal Takht, a throne where we may be.
Where we may be, that throne shall rule us. We shall have a domain which shall never die. That's what Akal Takht represent. Akal Takht doesn't represent the bricks, the walls. They wanted to destroy it in India. Made every Sikh in the world angry. But those who are religious, they never forget it. Not only that we'll continue remembering on the 6th, the Akal Takht was attacked. Even when we will have Akal Takht, we'll keep on celebrating this. So that it may never be attacked again. We shall have it. Why not? Jews was kicked out of Egypt. They took 40 years to travel a journey which they could have absolutely traveled in 1 year and 9 months if they were even slinging straight. If they couldn't 2 years or 2-3 years if they were doing all these zigzags. Took them 40 years. Because it took them 40 years from giving up the slave tendency to become the rulers. Christians were put at the stakes and burnt alive and eaten by the lions, and they were part of the game. About 1900 years ago. Not a big time. The symbol of fish only tells you to see which side the fish and eye is so that you can know exactly where they are meeting tonight and in which cave. History is a very small page. Man is a small life. You have to decide what price you think life is for you. Is it real? Then become God. If it's a joke, such God. May I repeat again? Those who are searching, they are never home. Those who are home, they are not searching. Those who are searching love do not know love is. Those who are in love, they never search. Those who are rich, they never search wealth. Those who are poor, they are always talk directly, indirectly wealth. To be, is the rule. To be, not to be, is the destruction. That's why the entire philosophy of man, entire essence of religion of man, entire reality of man is based only one thing. God is. You are not. Then what are you for? Just to tell God is. God is, you are not, then why you are alive? Why am I alive if God is and I am not? Just to tell God is, I am not. That is the japa. Ad sach, jugad sach, hai vi sach, nanak hosi vi sach. The seed

Ekal Takht is Akal Sahai. The infinite shall serve you, will protect you, will come through. When a finite is encircled by infinity, which every finite is, even the atom has its own orbit, its own impulse. Now, human has the aura, but basically, where we are lonely, God is, and it is. Our purpose is to repeat it. That's why Guru Nanak said, Adh Sach, Jugad Sach, Hai Vi Sach, Nanak Hosi Vi Sach. Those who have found Sach, their life shall be away from the Kach. The falsehood shall not come near. Mithana, mithana, mad, maya ka tanda. Bandagi kare soye banda. It is a simple thing. This churning and moving around to do this and getting intoxicating to go after the illusion and sweat. Sweat belongs to those who are running after their lure. They are seeing a river in the desert. They go there, it's a burning sand. They again run. That's the river. That's the river. No. Banda. The being for the time being is only submerged in the presence of God within itself. There's nothing outside. So those who have come for the wish and the dish, all of you are here. In whose heart their head sits. There's no union in this earth. Union is of the head and heart. If the head and heart are not united in a person, person is not unitable with anything. Therefore, please, those of you who have come here, if you have walked 1 foot, 1,000 feet, God shall come to receive you. Coming to the Gurudwara is a physical act, but it is appreciated by the non-physical entity. All buildings are all buildings, Gurudwara is Gurudwara. All days are all days. This is the Akal Takht day. Our generations will follow this tradition. We are grateful to Government of India that they attacked the Akal Takht. And we are grateful to God showing us the way that it can only be attacked, it cannot be conquered. Akal Takht was in India and is in India and may not remain in India. But the sovereign people of United States America, because of their love and attachment of the God and Guru within them, are remembering it exactly as their own. That is how you become of somebody. Distance and time and space does not matter if sentiments are real. I have come in America 20 years ago. I have never heard anybody saying, you have hurt my sentiments. My sentiments are guiding me. No, there's not a word here. I have a feeling.
I have my emotions, I have my thoughts, I have my faith, so and so an intellectual. Can you understand how wide and empty that society is where nobody knows what sentiments are? I hope tonight you will go home, if you have a dictionary, English dictionary, find it out what sentiment means. We don't wear bana because it makes us look good, because it adds to our aura, because of this. No, it pleases the sentiments of purity in us. And it gives the trust to other that we are purely in sentiments to serve. It is the trust in sentiments which gives you prosperity. And it's that reality which lives within your infinity, which you have to show to others. This Sunday, I went to the Gurdwara and one man said, I have Guru Nanak living in me. I said, that there should be no problem. You open your mouth, I put my hand right wherever you say, where it is, I pull him from the neck and bring him out. He said, Yogiji, your humor is dangerous. I said, I am not, you said Guru Nanak is living in me, I want to see that Guru Nanak, and luckily you have a mouth and I have a hand, let us deal the thing, I'll bring him out. Why you're keeping him in? Bring him out. Lokan Ram Khadauna Jana. People think God is a toy, like a child you give a toy, it doesn't play with it. After a while it tear it apart. You think God is a toy, you have to tear it apart. That's why there are more books on religion than on any other subject. There are more religious people than any other class. Because we are all searching. In the end, the search will come to one end. God is, God is. And it is not searchable. Thitvarna jogi jane, rutmana koi, jaan karta sishti ko saje aape jane soi. God knows all what God is.

0: How this child knows what father is? Our love is based on supply and demand, comfort and discomfort, satisfaction of emotion and non-satisfactory emotion. Is our love has ever touched the domain of sentiments? We don't even touch that route. My prayer is, tonight you have come. You have come with prayer. Within you, you have shown your power. And Guru be with you forever. Vaheguruji Khalsa.
1: We are all not superhumans, but basically people who pretend to practice. I'm using the word pretend to practice something which every human should do. That is, not to look after your physical needs and not feel only spiritual, but should be mentally clear. The greatest tragedy which in this planet is that you have got philosophy about religion or spirituality, but you do not have mental clarity. And what we do is that try to clarify ourselves mentally, and meditation has never been a priority to some people because technologically, if you don't meditate every day, and suppose you don't meditate every day, it'll be just equal to that you do not take shower every day or bath every day, or you will not clean your home every day. You can afford to get into the bed and get out of the bed. That's not anybody's concern. But sooner or later, it will show up in your behavior. Secondly, we are all trained in the Piscean age to find God outside of us. That's the religion has taught us, that look for God. And today some of our children and teenagers are confused, as once we were confused, because we did not teach them to find God within themselves. So when you do not try to find God within yourself, you do not find God at all. This tragedy has ruined mankind for many centuries. Human caliber is meant to find the very source of his life. The source of life of a human caliber is the breath. But also, you only breathe till your soul is in your body. When your soul is not in your body, you have absolutely no value. You have no connection with the world around you and the world you are talking about. Therefore, it's very essential that when you are alive, for your sake, not for my sake that I happen to be a teacher, I exactly did it for myself and I'll ask you to do it for yourself. And that is to find your own soul. You are willing to find your soulmate, as stupid you are. But you do not know, your soul is your soulmate. Your very soul is your soulmate. And this soul is the source of your caliber. And if you can find your soul, you are going to find the very source of your life. And the moment you solve that problem, God will not be a foreigner or an outsider to you. These are the few things which you have to learn to be. As far as we are concerned, we may not seriously take the teachings, but soon you will find a tremendous amount of emptiness in people. People will be more confused, not because there will be no wealth, because there shall be tremendous amount of availability of knowledge. The world is going to be computerized and everything will be available to everybody. It's amazing what future will offer you through the technology. And if that technology is all available, all information will be available, life will become unbearable. Because with that information, it is a good thing that information will be available. It will be a terrible thing what to do with that information. And that is going to affect every mind. It looks great. Oh, in the press of the button I can know anything. That's fine. But on the other hand, it will press all your buttons. And how you will deal with this, it is subject of your own self-indulgence, how much self you control, how much positive you are, how much reality you have, how much self-discipline you have. You see, if we make a car tomorrow which can go, say, 200 miles an hour, it will be our responsibility also to create brakes which can stop the car at 200 miles an hour. But what is going to happen is that we are going to create a car which will go 10,000 miles an hour. Humans are going to have a huge amount of information, and it's going to boggle every mind and blow everybody off, because with all that information, there's no system where individual is also aware that they have to have self-control and self-discipline, and they should have totally their personality under their own self-control. The ecstasy which will be is not going to give us all the lies of the word, but we can have the truth of the word. But on the other hand, to digest that truth should be our responsibility. Even today, the computer game children play, the adults can play them. Even today, the question your child can ask you, you have no answers. So if you look into all the detail towards the trend of the world, trend of the world is going towards the fact that you shall be challenged in your own self. This is all right, Piscean age, you have a fear and you have prejudice and you have sad experience, and you can go to a psychiatrist and a psychologist, and you can do those kind of funny things. But sooner or later this all will be obsolete. You shall be in a position either to clean yourself and keep yourself clean, or you will be just a mess. Doesn't matter. Already now, the people who work in a high-tech computer have developed diseases for which there is no medical answer. They are all highly mental. So the whole world is going to become a computer. You can have in a couple of years 50 salmon movies in your house as the press has a button, just pay. You don't go anywhere. No. Just stay home. Get on your wall the screen in your room and just play. Anything you want will be available. Similarly, all amount of knowledge will be available. You don't have to come here to have winter sauces. You can have it at home.

God, Gure Name, Sat Gure Name, Sri Gurudev Name. Vaheguru Ji Ka Khalsa, Vaheguru Ji Ki Fateh. There is a cycle of life, it is called progressive, and that progressiveness of the humanity has taken place from time immemorial to time immemorial. There is a Darwin theory, and the theory the God said done, and it was all done. I'm not going into that discussion. The fact which we cannot deny, the projective concept of human domination within itself to progress, and that progression which make us human and in our growth, which is given us the process to move. We were in the caves first, as individuals, then we became bigger groups, and then we became cave groups, then we become territorial groups, then we became kabilas, which is called kind of a getting together. And then we came to city-state and then states and international and national. But always we have been individual and plural. Our strength lies in family, and our destruction lies in war at each other. Each cave wanted to conquer another cave. Each territory wanted to cover another territory. We are hungry all the time. And we want to have a desirable comfort and desirable territory and desirable power. And we are in a habit to make slaves from first day. The fight between Guru Gobind Singh and the Bhai Tar Rajas was that he said there is no freedom in power, and power is not enjoyable if it's based on the slaves. Make better people, make higher people, make bigger people. Give them the values, the virtue, the strength. That is why even God wants us to get married, you know, man and a woman, and start family, and then we put all our energy to develop children. But if we do not give values and virtue to the children, then we lose them. We regret the loss, but we are not careful that we didn't give them time. Now from that onward, we are proceeding our life. From those times, we are trying to become civilized. Civilized is to lie to each other, pretend to be good, act as good, cover your weaknesses. It is not to remove your weaknesses, it's to cover your weaknesses. Pretend good, not to be good. Tell things which other wants to hear, not tell things which are right. So we shifted our projection from reality to a mixed reality. We became, through centuries, habitual. Now as the age of Aquarius is set in, and there will be experience, not even knowledge. People will experience each other. And out of the experience, unisonness will be found. We'll meet, we'll talk, we'll communicate, we'll negotiate, we'll do business. But people will find with each other some uniqueness, some openness, some interlocked reality. In vernacular, it is called ishq. In our language, it calls real love. Love which has no dimension, no jurisdiction, no territory, nothing. It has no purpose. Therefore, it has no project.

kind of state which will be very new to us. Sooner or later, we'll have computers doing our work. We'll be sitting and idling and cursing ourselves. No work will not. You see, one time we were used to mathematically calculate everything. Human brain was the best calculator. Today you ask somebody, this is $20 and this is $7 and this is $36. He'll pick up a calculator, and then he'll calculate and plus it and say that much. We can even plus and minus, multiply or divide things. Similarly, we are losing our expensive and expanding power that we should know. You know, we have power as a human to understand, and we have intellect, intelligence, we have caliber, and we have consciousness. But consciousness cannot be directed without meditation. It is only the meditative mind which is responsible to change things as the challenges are, like as you have a transmission, and you can gear it up back and forth as the demand is. Meditation is now going to be the way of life. Meditate with yourself to develop your front lobe, develop your thalamus and hypothalamus, develop your strength, which can come handy to you when you need it. That is the era of Nanak. Say not no when you have to say no. That is Nanak. It's a test. It's a test of your courage and integrity. And this is what the most beautiful part of our life is. We are under clouds. We are in change. We are changing from age of Pisces to age of Aquarius. We have to become a loving individual. To get together, we have to be together. And when we are together, we have to keep on going together unto our destination. Today is a fortunate day that we have met in peace. Today is a fortunate with this atom bomb's age, we are asking for peace. Today is a fortunate day, we are asking for human rights. Today nobody wants to attack anybody. In spite of that, there is so much war going on and ethnic cleansing. People are being murdered left and right. We are lost values. But still, we love values. This is the era when people have to have new values. A new human is going to be born, furnished, polished, decorated. New human will walk with utmost integrity of love and cohesiveness and united nature. There will be discrimination, the wall of discrimination will fall, and man can see each other with the one eye, the third eye of love, of knowledge. We'll recognize each other. Our limited insecurities and hatred will go away and turn into love. May we all walk towards that. It's my prayer on this day. The couples which have married should couple themselves and so well that nothing can separate them. It is a test of integrity, dignity, and grace. May the day bring you peace, love, and affection. May we always live to see and to serve people and uplift them with our reality, sharing and giving them a chance. And then be grateful to Almighty God that He has given us strength. With these words I pray for thee, and I'm asking you to pray for me what we have common between us, the prayer. Prayer is the rare gift, and men and women who have that
are always enriched by the Almighty God and His unseen hand, and victory comes to them in every walk of life. Let us rejoice that we sat together in the presence forever as equals in the eyes of God, as sons and daughters of the Khalsa. With purity and piety, we are walking the distance to grow and to glow and take people from their pain into ultimate happiness. Vaheguru Ji Ka Khalsa. Vaheguru Ji.

See, why we meditate? And why we meditate with a mantra? It's a very simple question. It has been replied many times. When you meditate, you lock your optical nerve. When optical nerve is locked, your whole head become locked in. Your mind stop varying. You can lock your optical nerve on three areas. Between the eyebrows, at the tip of the nose, and at the chin. When you roll your eyes, then eyes have to be closed eyes, you roll at the chin, or nine parts of the eyes are closed, and then you look at the tip of the nose. That is the safest considered. Or your both eyes go right into it, and that is number one. Then what happens? Moment this triplex action happens, that your mind, body and soul are aligned by physical control, your subconscious releases thoughts. Now subconscious is going to release all kinds of thoughts. So thought comes like negative item one by one. And the thunderbolt of the mantra which you have, it goes up. Cuts in the middle, make it positive. That is how you consume your subconscious. And when you empty your subconscious, your unconscious is clear, and your conscience will never have nightmares. In my whole life, I have explained dreams because I'm very educated. That doesn't make sense. But I have never dreamed. There's nothing to dream about. If every day you clear your subconscious, there will be no dream. You'll never be spaced out. You do not know the advantages of subconscious. When subconscious is clear, your intuition will guide your intelligence and you will have the answer on the spot. Spontaneous answer. Before a person completes the sentence, you will have the answer. That's the law of the intuition. With intelligence, you have to work it out. But intuition is always there. Life is not just a phenomena. Life is a very working challenge. If you decide to live, there are two ways. Let all come to you. Magnify yourself, magnetize yourself, and humongously the word, the universal mind will start serving you. Or go after everything. Chase everything. When your ego will block your identity, you have to chase everything. When your ego will open up the shutters, the universe will serve you. It's not a big thing, I am blocked. You are blocked. Your ego blocks you. Ego is a shield. It won't let anything go out. It won't let anything come in. Ego can only not drop everything and block everything. It can block your id, your nucleus essence. Some people buy, they are born, they die, they are finished, they are nobody. They are actually nobody. Some people are just somebody, and some people are everybody.
and some people are the body. In this planet Earth, you may think anything by this money. Money is what money does. Money buys goods and services, comforts and arrangements, environments and circumstances, troubles and nonsense. Money buys everything. Money is not itself a positive or negative identity. Money is a media, is a medium. It brings you whatever you want to bring. But you are the one who has to handle it. Money doesn't handle things for you. Money can buy you a sumptuous dinner. Your stomach has to digest it. Without money you may be miserable, with money you may be miserable. Money cannot be blamed. Your mind can be positive and elegant, and your mind can be destructive and negative. Mind cannot be blamed. Overall, in you, there is you, which is the driver, which is the responsible. So tonight we are going to reach that you. We'll go for it, okay? Small little class, little difficult, but I think we'll push.

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God's blessings, we believe only in prayer that He is like a hired servant, we can use Him when we want. Look at this teeny tiny ants called men, women. What they think about God. Their prayer has such a limited tendency that it cannot reach even out their door. Forgot about the finish. Ego, deviance, hatred, anger, classified situation of separation. Classified, not just it is or it is not. It's forever. It's a strange world in which we live. Everybody believes there is a God, but nobody believes where it is. Because if they say it is where it is, then they have to behave. If they say God is in our heart, in our feelings, in our totality, in our reality, then you have to be compassionate and nice. No, you are not. You compete for money. You compete for richness. You are rude. Even death has no place for you. Because you believe and then you lie. You believe there is one God. And then you lie because you do not know what God is all about. It is you and you alone which is God. It is you and your behavior which is God. It is you and your wisdom is God. It is you and your trust is in God. That's what God is all about. But it's very difficult and almost impossible to trust God. You trust your own way of life. But you have a language of diplomatic psyche. To show other people you are divine, you talk about God. To feed your ego. Sometimes you are ruthless, abusive, hurtful. And then you think it is all over. It is not. Akashic record cannot be wiped out. It is all there. And at time, it will descend on you. It will catch you. So one of the things which we have to understand, what Sri Guru Granth, our Shabad Guru teaches us, there is a place for shoemakers in it. So, Ravdas was a shoemaker by profession. And it has a place in the Sri Guru Granth. It has a status of a guru. We automatically bow, and we bow to him too. Time has come that human has to learn in the age of Aquarius that live in no doubt, neither doubt yourself, not doubt your partner, not doubt your friends. No. See how the game is being played by the hand of the Maya. I laugh at it. Stay there. You will understand. In the long run, it is the God who works. In the short run, it is your ego which works. But unfortunately, ego is not a long run.
Today and tomorrow and every day, we get up in our routine. And we always have one thought. How can I be richer than this? How can I conquer people? It is a conquering quest. It has never stopped from age of the cave. And it won't. That is why Guru Nanak says, live a universal life. Let it be because it has to be. Don't interfere. My greeting and my love for you, and soon physically I'll be with you. And my deeply, deeply, deeply thanks for your prayers and your blessings. Isn't it funny? I look at it like this. I used to pray and do funny things. Now you bless me and do funny things. Keep up. Have a very smiling day and be with the Guru. Vaheguru Ji Ka Khalsa, Vaheguru Ji Ki Fateh.

So I'm going to start speaking in English now. And this is with the blessing of the Gurdwara committee. They've allowed us every Sunday to come and talk about Sikhi in English. And there's really three reasons. Firstly, the new generation doesn't really want to be told what, do something. They want to know why. Yeah? So the biggest question they have is, why should I do this? So the focus of these talks every Sunday, Maharaj Kirpanan, will be to talk about why Sikhi came about. And the why behind everything. Why did we do this? Why did we do that? If we answer that why, and then also we explain how we do something properly, I don't think we need to worry too much about if people will do it. Because Sikhi is so beautiful. As long as you explain everything nicely, people will understand it and they will follow it. So we're going to try in our time to focus on the why. So, also, one other thing which is quite clear is, Sikhi is no longer about Punjabis. In this Sangha, even in Southall, you can see a lot of people who are white, who are black, of many different colours, who now are coming into Sikhi. So in many ways, we have to cater to them as well. Because we can't just say, learn Punjabi, they need to know what Sikhi is first. So this Uprala that we've done is also designed for those people who aren't necessarily from Punjabi background to come into Sikhi as well. And the final thing is, the youth nowadays, they need to relate to the person who's telling them about Sikhi. They need to feel that they and that person are from the same background. Nothing wrong with all the great Kirtanis, Kathavachiks and the great people that come from India, but the reality is that it shouldn't just be that Sikhi is from people that come from India. We people here who are born here, brought up here, we also follow Sikhi. Yeah? And we should be telling people in our language the way that they relate to it, so they can connect to us about what Sikhi is and why we're inspired to follow Sikhi and why they can as well. So there's many different reasons why we decided to do this Katha program in English. But the ideal is obviously that we all understand Punjabi, but let's start with English first. Yeah, so we can get people inspired. Also, just so you know, the Sangat here, apart from Benji who's from Canada, we grew up in Southall. You know, this is our Gurdwara. I remember when the Gurdwara was at Havok Road, and it was the old little Gurdwara. This is 20 odd years ago, and we used to sit on the little side partings. There weren't any tables for the kids, for the places for the kids to sit, and we used to sit on the side of the wall. And from then, the Gurdwara has got now to two Gurdwari, yeah, two big Gurdwari. And all that time, I haven't seen that much Katha in English. And people have come into Sikhi anyway because the Sangat is so strong. And the Simran programs are so strong. But now we need to reach out. And one of the things I realized recently when I did some talks in a couple of schools is that people are really confused about Sikhi. And the problem is, Sarsangaji, that because of that confusion, other people are taking advantage of our kids. Yeah? And it's a lot happening a lot nowadays where in colleges and in schools, there's a lot of people from other faiths, for example Christian or Muslim faith, who are questioning our kids about Sikhi. And our kids, unfortunately, don't have that knowledge. It's really a sad thing when they can't explain even about Guru Nanak Dev Ji going to Mecca. They get confused about that. And there's loads of questions being cast upon our faith. And you know they say, Jabe Baan Lagyo, Tabe Roz Jagyo. I've seen people that I've known for many years, families who are Gursikhs, and their kids have become Muslim, and or they have become Christian. And we all know it. It's the kind of the hidden secret in our community. We don't talk about it, but it's happening a lot. And it's a real sad thing, because if you think about our Gurus, and how many Shahidis they gave to keep their kids in Sikhi, and you just listen about the Char Sahibzade, and they refused to even bend their neck to go inside the Mughal court. And now our kids are walking away from our beautiful faith. And we need to actually connect to our kids and explain to them, with love, just the basics of Sikhi. And the program that we've done now is called Basics of Sikhi. And the reason is that a lot of our people, they argue about a really small proportion of things that aren't that important. They argue about them all the time. And it's like the 1% of things that divide us. And actually, Sikhi is 99% very simple.
You know, as we started off the katha, we said, Aavo sant milo mere paai, mil har har katha karo. It's Guruji, Guru Ram Das is telling us, come, O Sikhs, come, O saints, come, O brothers, let's talk about Waheguru. And the focus of these talks will be to focus upon Guru Granth Sahib Ji and really basics of Sikhi. We're not going to talk about all the controversial issues. Anybody who goes on the online forums can see what those are. But actually, the basics are, we've got our Guru Granth Sahib Ji, and we've got something very simple, just to share, and it's very beautiful. Simple, Sikhi is simple, but it's also very beautiful. All things in life are very profound. Profound things are quite simple, but they are very deep as well. So we'll start with Ardas to Guruji, and the Ardas will come from Shabad Hazare. As we've all heard, Mara says, Kya ho kathi kathe kat dekha, main akath na kath na jai. It's sort of like a tongue twister. Kya ho kathi kathe kat dekha, main akath na kath na jai, jo tud paave soi aankha, til teri vadiyai. And it's like we're dogs, you know. We're just shouting a little bit of Guruji's greatness. That's all we can do. Because Waheguru is so beyond, it's so great, we can't really explain the whole of Waheguru. But all we can do is talk from one angle about the qualities. About the qualities. And we're going to start off with a little bit of simran and a little bit of a shabad that Bandy's prepared. And that shabad, I want to tell you the history behind that shabad, just to start the katha session. The history of that shabad is when Guru Angad Dev Ji, who's the second Guru, when Guru Angad Dev Ji heard that Guru Nanak Dev Ji had passed on. See, Guru Nanak Dev Ji made Guru Angad Dev Ji the Guru, and then he retired, and he went back to Kartarpur, and he goes, now you Guru, Guru Angad, you carry on. And Guru Angad Dev Ji used to meet Guru Nanak, but not all the time. And then one day, Guru Angad Dev Ji heard that Guru Nanak Dev Ji had passed on, and he was so sad. And this is the hook, the shabad that he wrote. We're going to sing it. You know, nowadays when we say to people, "What is a Sikh?" we say, "Oh, you know, a Sikh is a person who believes in one God and the 10 gurus." Yes, that is a factual description of a Sikh. Yeah, but that doesn't tell you what a Sikh is inside. Then there's the one that Sikh believes we follow the Guru Granth Sahib Ji and all those things. They're again very technical, very clinical. They don't inspire anybody. I say a better definition would be based upon this shabad, and it's basically a Sikh is somebody who loves a Guru more than they love themselves. So the good Sikh tries to look at Guru only and not follow himself. In Manamukh Hega, who follows is himself. Main karna, jo main karna. Yeah? And the Guru Sikh says, Main o karna, jo mere Guru ne kya. I want to do what my Guru told me, versus what my mind wants to do. So that's what we're going to focus on. So it's a story of love. It's a story of jera Sikh, Guru samne matha tekda, he gives his heart. So Sikh loves the Guru more than they love themselves. So we're going to try now and go into this shabad. And the translation is going to come up on the screen above you. But basically, Guru Angad Dev Ji is saying, oh, what a shame I died before my beloved. I love my beloved so much, I don't want to see the day that my beloved died and I was still alive. You know, that's the kind of love that Guru Angad Dev Ji had for Guru Nanak. He wished he was dead before. Devyasi kehte hain ki aajkal, what a sad thing it is if a mother sees her own children die. Yeah? Guru Angad Dev Ji has got the same love. He doesn't want to go before Guru Nanak Dev Ji goes. He always wants to know Guru Nanak Dev Ji is alive and he passed away. But it didn't happen that way. And then we're going to go into a little bit of Simran. Sorry to interrupt. So we'll sing some Waheguru with it as well.

So hopefully Maharaj will bless us every Sunday, that we can really connect as one Sangat together. Come to us, Guruji, and try and learn something about the basics. And I'd like to start with something we already know, and it's the Mool Mantra. We all teach our kids the Mool Mantra, we all learn it ourselves. And I just want to start by saying that these talks aren't really focused at the young kids. So if you bring a 5-year-old kid or a 6-year-old kid here, that's good for them to see stuff, but they're not really focused at that age. They're more focused at the teenagers and the adults, the people that are going to teach their kids. Yeah? So don't think that because a poster looks like a blackboard and it's got writing on it that it's designed for kids. Bring your adult friends here. We know there's loads of people that are in their 30s and 40s that right now couldn't explain to you the Mool Mantra. Yeah? And it's the basic thing. We've all got posters of this Mool Mantra on our walls when we were studying at university. But even then, if you said, what does it mean? We'd find it hard. And I want to give you the background to some of this. I was talking yesterday to a lady. She said, even she was from a Punjabi family, she grew up in India, and she was doing a lot of part when she was a kid growing up. She said to me, I used to say to Guruji, Guruji, tu si ek part ina mushkil kyun banaya? Sokha likh dende. E karo, o karo, e karo, o na karo, o na karo. Why is it so hard to understand Gurbani? That's what she said. This is a lady who's got kids, she grew up in India. You know, what we want is a list of rules in religion. Do these things, do those, don't do these things, and you get to heaven. And that's really what most of us, in simplicity, want. Isn't that true? Yeah? But religion is a bit more complicated than that. You see, because actually, Guru Nanak Dev Ji didn't come to create a religion. Guru Nanak Dev Ji came to connect us to God. And that requires for our soul to connect to something. Just like a mobile phone, like an iPhone. We all got iPhones, yeah? And an iPhone can connect to someone on the call, and an iPod Touch cannot connect to anybody. Only over Wi-Fi. Yeah? So an iPod Touch is what the rest of the world tells you that you are. Do your job, do all the things, you email and all the rest of it, but don't connect to anybody. Guru Nanak Dev Ji said, no, you're an iPhone. You're meant to connect to somebody. You see? Don't forget that you've got this function of being a phone. You can call someone. You can connect to the one who made you. And so what I want to do is explain the simple thing that we already know, the Mool Mantra. And just start with explaining each one slowly. So that when we go home, hopefully we'll get up to Hukum Rajai Chana. That's quite ambitious. Because people spend an hour talking about just Ikunkar. So maybe we'll just go through it a little bit quicker than you could do, but let's just start and see where we get to. Now, the history of this Mool Mantra, just so we know, now people say Mool Mantra or Maha Mantra, don't worry about that. From Ikunkar to Gur Prasad, that part was given to Guru Nanak Dev Ji directly from Waheguru. Do you know when he was given it? When he became Guru Nanak. So when people say to us, who made your Guru a Guru? Well, the answer is, Waheguru made Guru Nanak Dev Ji a Guru. He didn't just get up one day and say, I fancy being a Guru. Didn't happen that way. He was doing Bhakti. Every morning when he was living at his sister's, where his sister was based, in, I've been to that place, so I just forgot the name. Sultanpur. Sultanpur Lodi, Nanak Ji was every morning doing part at the river Bain. And one day, we know the story, some of us do, some of us don't. One day, Nanak Ji went into the river to do Shnan and didn't come back out. And he was gone. Some people say 3 days, by Manisi Rai, up to 8 days. He disappeared into the river. And everybody thought, oh, Nanak is dead. He wasn't a guru then. He was born in 1469, and in 1499, this thing happens. He's about 30, 31, around about that time. Basically, Guru Nanak Dev Ji went into the river, and he writes that he was given a job. And what we know from Pai Gurdas Ji is that with his tapasya, Parikriti tapasya, he got into court of Waheguru. So you can imagine,
the court of the creator himself, and in comes Nanak. And Guru Nanak Dev Ji is told, now you, Nanak, I'm giving you a job here, right? By Wahguru, because really, the job is go and spread the name. So Guru Nanak Dev Ji was made Guru by Wahguru. And Guru Nanak Dev Ji said to say to Wahguru, how can I become a guru when I haven't got a guru? See, in India, you need a guru first, then you can have somebody else to become your chela. And Wahguru said, I'll be your guru. The Shabad will be your guru. Yeah? And the Shabad is the guru, even for us. See how beautiful it is? So Wahguru said to him, I'm going to give you the Shabad, and that Shabad is going to be your guru. And what was the Shabad he was given? The Mool Mantra, the part that goes up to Guru Prasad. So we'll just repeat it ourselves. And imagine you're sitting and Guru Nanak Dev Ji told you, guess what I was given by Wahguru? Directly. This is straight from Wahguru to Guru Nanak Dev Ji. So we'll say it together and just imagine ourselves getting this from Guru Nanak. These are the words of Akal Purakh direct to Guru Nanak Dev Ji saying, you are now the Guru. So, Ik Om.

is unique. Ikku starts with a number. There's not one single religious text in the world which starts with a number. Ikku. What he's saying is that there's only one. Ikki hai ga sab kuch. We are one, the Creator is one. Wahguru isn't somewhere you can't see. Wahguru is inside us. And everywhere around us. You see, we're inside Wahguru. We're not outside Wahguru, and Wahguru somewhere far away in the heavens. Wahguru is everywhere. We're inside Wahguru, not the other way around. Also, Wahguru is inside us. So basically, the Sikhi concept of Wahguru is, imagine you're a drop of water in the ocean. I want you just to try to close your eyes for a second. You must get this oneness concept right, this ik. Imagine you're floating in the sea. Just close your eyes for a second. I'll talk you through it. Imagine you're floating in the sea. Everywhere around you, it's just clear blue sea. Okay? Nothing around you, just you by yourself floating. Now, imagine yourself. Don't worry, you can breathe underwater now. You've got this magic power. You can breathe underwater. Just imagine sinking down. Okay? You're sinking down into the ocean. It's all around you. It's nice, warm water. It surrounds you with love. It's all around you. The water now starts to seep into your little bubble you've got around yourself. And this bubble that's keeping you separate from the water, it's going to start seeping into that bubble. It's going to start coming in. You're not scared of it. It's very comforting. It's just part of you, and you're part of that bubble. So what Maharaj is saying is that that's Wahguru. Ik. Everywhere, present, and doing everything around you, ik. And the next part is Omkar. See this Omkar, that's the sound. Om. Yeah? This is the sound that made the world. Kita pasao eko kawao. The one made the world with the one sound. Remember when they say in the beginning there was a word? Guru is saying this was the word. Om. God. Akar is the word for creation. So this creation is Akar. And the ik, through the sound, made Akar. That's all it is. It's a process. People say, it says there is one God. You see? That's getting it all wrong. It's not, it's describing a process. Ik, Om, God. It made the world. And that oneness is what we're part of. We're part of that one. We're not separate from it. It's just a case of breaking down this wall around us, humming. We've convinced ourselves that we're not part of this one. But we're separate. Mother is saying it's not true. You're part of that one. What you need to do is break down that wall you've got around you. Once you've broken it in, you will start to merge with the one. So it's an experience-based faith. We don't want you to have faith in Wahguru. There's no point walking around. If you're walking around right now, hoping there's a God. You know you're hedging your bets? You know, like 50%, 60%. I'll hedge my bets. Probably there is a God. And that way, if I believe in that God, I'll get to heaven. That's not what Granth Devi wants you to do. Granth Devi wants you to meet that God. Not something in the future when you die. Right here, on this earth. Ik Om God. And when I said Kita Pasao Eko Kavao, Ustobad Tiste Hue Lakh Dariyao. When people say they made a million rivers, those rivers are not rivers that we see outside in the, you know, like Punjab, the Panj rivers. It's June. The June that we go through. But June is being born and dying. One life cycle. She has 8.4 million lives. Avokunandaji is telling us, we've all come through reincarnation. The one made us, and then he created this illusion. Now we forget we're not part of that one. And also we think, this is the only life we ever had. It's not true. We've had loads of lives. 8.4 million lives. We've come through reincarnation. And this one time, as a human being,
this is your time you can actually meet God. So reincarnation is part of that. So he made the world in this reincarnation fashion. Right? And then a God. It's the world is now created. So the world is real, but it's also not real. Because the world goes out like that from the ik and it goes back into the ik. You see? So the world is not real. It's not as real as Waheguru is real. You understand? And that's what the next part says, Sat. The Sat means eternally true. Truth. It's not such as in Ard, such, Jugad, such. That's true. It's true in the past, it's true now, and it will be true in the future. This is Sat. Sat is something different. It's the eternal truth. That Ikon God is Sat. It's the only Sat there is. And we are not the Sat. Unless you become part of that ik. It's the cycle. Yeah? And the Sat is a bit separate. Because we say Satguru and we say Satnam. Next part is Satnam. Now, you see how you got Sat and Nam. And later on the Nam comes out. And the Guru can go there and become Satguru. You see, so the Sat is slightly separate from Nam and Guru. It's a word in itself. And the Satnam is a word, but Sat itself we have to focus upon because it means the eternal truth, which is Ik Onkar. That's the real truth. Because there's a story, Guru Gobind Singh Ji said to the saints, he said, who can tell me the whole arth of the Guru Granth Sahib before I jump on my horse? Yeah? And he said, come on, who can tell the whole story of Guru Granth Sahib Ji before Guru Gobind Singh Ji gets on his horse? And you know what one of the Sikhs said? He said, Ik Onkar Satgur Prasad. And that little thing is called a Beej Mantra by Dandami Prasad. And that basically is the real seed of Sikhi. And that explains everything. So the Sat is there as well. Ik Onkar Satgur Prasad. Or Satgur Prasad. Point is, the Sat refers to the true and eternal truth which is Ik. The next part is Naam. Sat Naam. You see, this Naam thing is really important to us. Because even earlier on the Shabbat they were singing, it was all about Naam. And it says in Gurbani, Nanak ke kar keval Naam. The only thing in Gurbani Devi's house is Naam. That's why it's the second word in Guru Granth Sahib Ji. Ik Omkar Sat Naam. Through the name, we're going to find this Sat. Yeah? Hor koi tarika nahi? There's no other way you can find this Sat but through the name. The Naam is the path. Yeah? And Har Har Naam. We did in a Guru Ram Das Ji Shabad at the beginning. Har Har Naam Bohit Hai. This is the boat we're going to jump on. And it's going to take us across to Waheguru. And also, it says, we say in our Das as well, just to relate it back to what you already know. He said, Nanak Naam Jahaj Hai. A boat. This Naam is the boat. We're going to jump on the boat of Naam and we're going to get swim across the ocean. This Naam is really important to us, but a lot of people don't understand what it is. Now, when we know someone, we know their name. Yes? To make it simple, it's a connection. Imagine you, and I said to you before, about the phone, the iPod and the iPhone. Imagine you calling someone, who are you going to call? Waheguru. See? We're going to call Waheguru, and when we connect, we say, Waheguru? And they'll say, yeah. So you get an answer back. It's that connection we're trying to get. When we connect to Waheguru, then the Naam becomes real. And Sat Naam. You will find the Sat through the Naam. And also, we see later on, it says, Sat Guru. The Guru is not a math guru, or a physics guru, or a chemistry guru. He's a Sat Da Guru. He teaches Sat. The Naam gets us to Sat, and the Guru gets us to Sat. Yeah? So the Guru is also a Guru of the Truth. So imagine this, the name of the Truth joins us to the Truth, and the Guru of the Truth joins us to the Truth. And what do we want? The Truth. The real truth was always been around. So it's Sat
Naam and Guru, they're like this trilogy. You know, if you're going to say like the divine trilogy of Christianity, the divine trilogy of Sikhi is Sat, Guru and Naam. And guess who gives you Naam? Guru. See how it works? So beautiful. Guru gives us Naam, and the Naam gives us the Sat, and the Guru also comes from Sat. Because who gave us Guru? Why Guru did? Guru gives us Naam, Naam gives me the Sat. Guru gives me truth about Sat, and I'm going to go to Sat by Guru, Guru Dwari. And this is the whole Ekonkar Sat Naam, through the name. You know, in Hinduism, they have this thing called Sat, Chit, Anand. You know, these are three things that are key. When you chit on the Sat, you get Anand. Yeah? When you have the truth in your consciousness, you get to Anand. What we're saying is, when you have the Naam, you get to Sat. And we're going to do a Shabad now from Rehra Sahib, which illustrates this exact point. When we say Waheguru, that's the name we've been given to say. That's the Guru's mantra. Waheguru, Gur mantra hai, jap home khoi. What that means is, Waheguru is the mantra that Guru has given us, and by repeating that mantra, we're going to lose home. Remember home? It's the thing that's surrounding us.

going to do with this human life? What's the point of it? The point is to connect. Pai parapat manuk demuriya. The translation will come up. Gobind milan ki ehe teri bariya. You know when we play pabbi or something with cards, yeah? That's teri bari, o teri bari, o teri. This is your turn. This is my turn as a human being to connect to Waheguru. That's our job. Otherwise, we wasted the human life. And that comes from now. And then the next bit is, Avar kaaj tere kite na kaam. Nothing else is any use to you. Nothing else. Kuch bhi kar lo, it's bina fayda. Apart from, mere saath sangat paj keval naam. Even the hour we spent here, and we said our Waheguru's, that's the only good thing we done. The rest of it was just normal. Nothing special. This is the stuff we're going to take with you. Like we say to my, I say to my son, it's Waheguru money. You can't take Tesco money with you. Now, you're going to die. We know that, yeah? Reincarnation is true. We're all going to die. We can't take other stuff with us. Not our family, not our money, nothing. All we can take is this naam. This is the laha. This is the har. You know the hari just? This is what we're going to take with us. So we're earning money here. Let's call it Waheguru money. Har tar pancho ho vo pagwat. This is the tan, the money that we're going to earn. So this Shabad explains why you're born. And we read it every day in Gurdwara. Every day. And every Sikh family, if you've got this radio on, Punjab radio on, is playing this same thing, but such a sad thing, Waheguru Ji, that a lot of our people don't even understand this one simple maxim, one simple truth. You're born as a human being, and you've come here to connect to your divine. And if you don't do this, it's going to be of, everything is going to be of no use to you. And you know what? When we're going to go across that ocean, Saran Jam Lag Pav Jal Taran Ke, use all your strength to cross over this ocean. If you don't do this, Naam Japana, if you don't listen to your Guru, he tells you what's going to happen next. You're going to drown. Janam Pritha Jat Rav Maya Ke. Your life will be wasted in the color of Maya. It means you bought the illusion. Guru Sahib's come to break the illusion, and we bought the illusion. Even though we are born in his house, or even though we're sitting in his house, we forgot what he said. If Bani is the Guru, we have to listen to the Bani and understand it. So we're going to sing that Shabad now. Pai Parapat Manukule Huriya Govind Milan Ki Ehtari Pariyaya.

probably a bit optimistic. We're already 10 minutes or so. So what Maharaj is telling us very clearly is that you've come on this human earth for a purpose. Let's not forget that purpose. After that, it says, karta purkh. Now this karta means that the one person who's doing everything is Vaheguru. Everything is controlled by Vaheguru. So it's like, who's driving the car? Vaheguru. Who's sitting in the car? Vaheguru. Who made the car? Vaheguru. So when we think, it's all me, I can do this, that's where we're getting stuck. We need to surrender to Vaheguru and say, tusi karo fir. You know, what I was saying the other day, if we think I'll do it, fair enough, you do it. If we say to Vaheguru, you do it. Imagine the one who made the whole world, all the different billions of galaxies, made everybody in the planet, all those people, and that one does it for you. It's not going to be that hard. We're surrendering ourselves to Vaheguru, but also we accept the hukam. Did I hukam here? Hukam manne hoye parvan ta khasme ka mahal paisi. We accept the hukam. We accept this is the will of the divine. If we fight against the will, what will we get? Only dukh. Can't change it. God made it happen. You fight and fight and fight. You can't change it. It's just the way it is. If we accepted it and opened ourselves up to Vaheguru, we get bliss. We get anand. Yeah? When I accept my Guru's hukam, I get anand. And then Guru Arjan Dev Ji tells us, Tera kiya mitha lage. Har naam pad har nanak maage. Nanak says, give me the naam, everything else to me will be fine. It's kind of like fighting to get somewhere when the solution is already inside you. Just get naam. Sikhi is so simple, all we got to do is call the Creator to get to the Creator. That's it. No need to go somewhere else. No need to go to some sacred place. No need to wash yourself 100 million times a day. All that kind of stuff. No need to eat this, that, whatever you think you might have to eat to get to Vaheguru. It's very simple. Tirath naam and jao. Tirath naam hai. This naam is the tirath. The tirath is a holy place for pilgrimage. Guru is saying, don't go anywhere to do tirath. Don't go somewhere to bathe in tirath. Just do naam. If you can do anything else with your time as a Sikh, just get up in the morning and call Vaheguru. Forget how you need to do it. We can talk about that later on. Just say, Vaheguru, I'm open to meeting you. If you open yourself up, Vaheguru will come meet you. Not that hard. And this Nana Ke Kar Keval Naam. It's the simplest way. Just saying Vaheguru. Just calling the name. And it says in Gurbani, Tu Tu Karta Tu Hua. Mujh Mein Rehana Hoon. I said you, I became you. Yeah? And you meet someone and then you become that person. That's what Vaheguru is saying. Say Vaheguru to get to Vaheguru. The Naam is the boat to the Sat. Well, the more Naam we do, the more we're going to get to the Sat. We're going to talk about best Japji Sahib. We'll just try and go through Japji Sahib slowly, slowly, slowly to understand. If we don't do Naam, we're going to drown. If we do Naam, we're going to get Anand and bliss and happiness. We're going to do the dukh par har sukh kar le jai. We're going to come here, leave our dukh, and go home with sukh. That's what we want to do, don't we? Who wants dukh? No one. Who wants sukh? Everybody goes, yes, I do. And Guru says, if you want sukh, then come here and say Vaheguru at your own house. So Vaheguru, the mantra to Guru Nanak Dev Ji says, nirpao, nirvair, without fear, without hate. So Vaheguru has no fear of anybody. But also, we shouldn't have any fear. We're scared of job security, we're scared of this, we're scared of that. We're scared of so many things, we forget to say Vaheguru. To tell you the truth, nowadays, Sikh families will tell their kids not to go into Sikhi. Because it's scary. You're going to end up have a dhari, have a bug, you're going to go like this, who knows where you might end up. This is the saddest thing.
The 10 hour sick women were prepared to cut their babies into little pieces and wear them around their neck in a heart to say, we don't want them to leave Sikhi. Nowadays, our own parents are holding the kids back. You're too sick now, man. You don't know where you might end up. Not that they're going to end up at Ekumkar and merge with the one. That's not important. Just don't lose your job. Don't lose your family. All these things that we talk about. That's again, Maya, Galjug. It's come on top of us so badly, we're forgetting this is the truth here, the biggest treasure we've been given, right here, and we don't even bring our kids to Matade or to Gujstik. How many people teach their kids every day Pāṭh? So I've seen kids of 6-7 years old that couldn't do the Mool Mantra or learn the names of the Guru Granth Gurus. I've seen people of 15-16 who couldn't do it. I went to a school recently and I just did a talk to A-level students. And they didn't have a clue about Sikhi. Akhinoma Gurbani says, Akhir kya pyo na lahant. Not even that little bit of the Akhir, they didn't have. Sasangaji, bring them here. If you get nothing else, bring your kids here, sit them down for 1 hour, I promise we'll keep them entertained. If they're old enough. And what we want to do with this program is just to keep that. So, keep that going. The learning. Guru is Gyan. Knowledge. We're going to learn that knowledge. We're going to finish off soon. I just want to get through to the rest of Tugur Prasad maybe if we're lucky. So, Karta Purukh Nirbhau Nirvan. Vaigra doesn't have any fear, doesn't have any hate. Don't be scared of going to Vaigra. Don't think that, I've done so many bad things, Vaigra's not going to want me. Vaigra doesn't have any fear. He's always forgiving. Sada Sada Deyala. He can say, Meherwan. Meherwan, Sahib Mera Meherwan. He is very, very, very Dayalu, very, very compassionate. Whatever state you're in, turn up to Vaigru's door and say, I'm ready for you. Won't turn you away. That's the truth. We even know the Sajjan Thug who used to kill people. We even know people that were cannibals. Nandevji turned them around and they became Prajaraks of Sikhi. The people you see on the stage, you might think, they've always been into Sikhi. I tell you myself, when I was 21, not into Sikhi, I was drinking, smoking, all the stuff you think about, I done it. It's Guruji. When he chooses to take you, he takes you. You haven't got much of a chance unless you just decide to follow that, Alice in the wormhole, just jump in and goes, I'll see where it goes. Just jump, and Maharaj will catch you. Akal Murat. This Vaheguru is Akal. If we want to be Akal, if we don't want to die, let's go towards Vaheguru. Hum Akali, Guru Gobind says, he's an Akali. And the Akali forge was what they said about the Khalsa forge. That we are immortals. If we want to be immortal, go towards Guru. Otherwise, death is going to get you. And death is going to get all of us. But they say that if a Sikh behaves like a Sikh, at the end of the life, it's not Jam Dut that comes for us. Jam nahi aage nere. What comes? Guru Gobind Singh Ji himself comes to the Sikh. Maharaj comes. Say, Aja, you've done your job in life. You got two choices. Go to Sachkhand or come back here and do some more seva for the Panth. So we shouldn't be scared of all the rest of it, of dying. If we do our job as a Sikh, we're going to get those two options. Go up or come back and do some more seva for the Panth. That's what Guru Gobind Singh's promises to the Sikhs. You listen to me, I take care of you. It's very simple. It's a relationship. When we say that a Sikh loves the Guru more than he loves himself, that's what we do. What does the Guru do? It says in Sukhmani Sahib that Satguru Sikh ko naam tan de. Guru ka Sikh vadpagi hai. The Guru gives his Sikh the wealth of naam. This naam we've been singing, the wealth of it, he gives it to the Sikh. That's what he has in his house. He says that in Asa Diwar, it says that Har Amrit Bhagat Pandar hai Gur Satguru Pase Ram Raji. That Satguru has the treasure of Naam, of Amrit Naam. And he is able to give it to us. And that's what he gives us, and that's why we're so lucky. Gur Ka Sikh Vad Pagi hai. The Guru Sikh is very lucky. And this is the thing that we need to understand. Why are we so lucky?
It's like walking around with a winning lottery ticket in your back pocket. We've all got this lottery ticket in our back pocket of 60. We need to cash it in. The cashing it in is coming here and learning what is inside that treasure we've been given. A God Mudit. He's immortal. The form of Waheguru is immortal. Arjuni. Waheguru does not get born and then die. Waheguru is immortal. Was never born and died. But we, conversely, are going to born, are going to be born, and we are going to die. So we are June. We are Faseway in June. We are trapped in the cycle of life and death. Waheguru isn't. But if we catch on to Waheguru, we can get out. Sa-pang. Waheguru made Waheguru. Very confusing, I agree. Waheguru made Waheguru. No one made Waheguru. We are made, Waheguru is not made. Not by anybody. So, that might be very hard to get your head around. But point is, no one made Waheguru. And a Sikh goes straight to that one that was made by himself. Sikh doesn't go to any other Devi or Devte. We don't go to Shivaji because he was made by Waheguru. We don't go to other things that were made by Waheguru. We go directly to Waheguru. Straight to the one that made us. Guru Prasad. This is the bit we'll finish off now. This Guru Prasad has been translated very badly over the years by the true Guru's grace, by the Guru's, but through the Guru. What we're talking about is the Guru has been given the power. Guru has been given the power by Waheguru to get us enlightened. Guru, when he went in front of Waheguru, when he got this Mool Mantra, he was made the Guru by this Guru Prasad. He was told, now you, Nanak, you are now the Guru and you have the power of giving Naam. Guru Nanak has been given the power by Waheguru of enlightening us. So we come here and do Matha Tek and we all say, Satguru Nanak, or Satte Vardha Satguru Nanak, Jinka Rakhi Meri. That's the truth. Guru Nanak has been given the power to enlighten us. In other faiths, they have prophets. The prophets don't have the power to enlighten. They just speak what's told to them by the Creator. That's not in Sikhi. In Sikhi, Guru Nanak Dev doesn't just have the wisdom from Waheguru, he also has direct power. It's called Shakti. And when we say to who do we want the Shakti, who do we want to protect us? We want Waheguru, we want Guru Nanak Dev to protect us. He's the one with the power to give us enlightenment. He's been given this power. Har amrit pagat pandar hai guru satguru paase ram raje. He's been given this power by Waheguru. We've misunderstood how great our guru is. That's why we say ik oankar sat guru prasad. See, ik oankar, whole world. That's the sat. And how are you going to get it? Guru Prasad. The Guru of the Truth has the power not just to teach us the truth, but to join us to the truth. This is why we follow Sikhi. Because Guru has power. We don't just follow somebody who sells, loads of people nowadays, the Babe and the Sons and stuff in India, who have become their own Gurus now. They're just repeating the wisdom given by Guruji. They're reading the letters of Guruji and they're pretending that they've got the wisdom. But I'm sitting here reading out what Guruji's written. That doesn't mean nothing. I haven't got any power. You don't want to follow me as a guru. Guru Nanak Dev has a power. We want to follow Guru Nanak. So that's the point of Sikhi. We want to invoke the power of Guru Nanak to protect us. Guru Prasad. We're going to get this. So we're going to finish off, if we can, with just a couple of bits of Simran. Because the next part says, Jap. Yeah? Jap. Jap means chant. Chant, chant, chant. With your eyes, see Waheguru. See Guru. With your ears, hear Guru. With your mouth, speak the Guru. And then, with your mind, love the Guru. Antar Gur Aradhana, Jeva Jap Guru Naam, Netri Satgur Dekhna, Sravni Sunna Guru Naam. Satgur Seti Rateya. Become absorbed with Satguru, and then you get a place in the heaven. Dargir Paye Thao. And you get a place. So we're going to finish off with just a little bit of Simran. And this time, try and imagine, this is the gift of Guru Nanak.
This is what we've been given. This is the path to enlightenment. The simplest, simplest path ever, just call Waheguru. Pretend you're a phone and now call. And let's see if we can connect.

So, we'll finish off now. We just want to say, as we said at the beginning, that we're not trying to say don't learn Punjabi. We're just saying that let's get people to learn the basics about Sikhi, and they'll learn Punjabi themselves when they have a desire to learn about Sikhi. Then they'll learn Farsi as well, and Braj Bhasha, and Hindi, all the languages that are in Guru Granth Sahib Ji. There's more languages than just Punjabi. And the Punjabi Sangat knows that if you speak Punjabi, you don't just understand Gurbani by magic. You have to learn Gurbani. It's a separate language in itself. So, as we said, Guru gives us Naam, and that takes us to Sat. If we can do anything, try and come here at 4 in the morning when they do 1 hour of Vaheguru Simran. It's the best time in the world. No one else is here apart from people that want to say Vaheguru. There's no kids, well there are a couple of kids, but there's no kids making noise. And everybody's singing together. And if we can do this even once a week or once a month, our life will improve. If we can say Vaheguru by ourselves, our life will improve. If we just want to open up to Guruji and say, I'm here to learn from you. And the truth is, if we don't say Vaheguru, we waste this life. If we say Vaheguru, we'll get a treasure we can't even value with money. The biggest treasure ever. I'm sure I've made loads of mistakes, so Vatiya maaf karniya from ourselves. Please, please try and encourage more people to come every Sunday, 6 or 7 PM, and we'll try and go through Japji Sahib for a bit, and then to the slok at the end. Simple, simple Sikhi that everybody can relate to. Khuda chuka maaf karniya, tad sat guru samne, giri asi fateh bulande hai giyan, khuda jawab.

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And Guru Nanak Dev Ji himself says, he says, how can I talk the unlimited talk? Kya ho kathi kathe kar dekha, main akath na kath na jai. It's amazing, Vaheguru, that created all of us. This thing that is everywhere, but is nowhere to be seen. That's the katha we like to do. And between us, we can't do it. So we ask Guru for help. So Maharaj Sanu Sumat Bakshin. Today, we're going to continue with what we started off last week, which was, we did from Ek Onkar to Gur Prasad. And if you missed it, just so everybody knows, we've got a YouTube channel and the video is on there. So if you go on YouTube and type in Basics of Sikhi, that's it, Basics of Sikhi, we've got a channel, the video from last week is on there. And every Gurbani line that you did, if you don't understand, will be on there with the translation as well. This week we're going to carry on, go into the first look, which is Aadh Sach, Jugaad Sach, Happy Sach, Nanak, Hosi Pi Sach. And then we're going to go into a little bit of Japji Sahib. So we'll just go and explore the very first Bani in Guru Granth Sahib Ji. We must have taken to Guru Granth Sahib Ji. Whenever we come to Gurdwara, our little kids are must have taken to Guru Granth Sahib Ji. And the very first thing that Guru Granth Sahib Ji starts with, if you didn't know, is Japji Sahib. It's really important that all of us, if we actually believe in our Guru, we try to understand what it was that Japji Sahib is trying to tell us. So let's start with a little bit of Kirtan of this slok, Aadh Sach, Jugaad Sach. And let's try and say Waheguru's name after that. Because that's what Guru Nanak tells us to do, is say the name, Naam Japo, Nanak Ke Kar Keval Naam. This is what Guru Nanak Ji came to give us, the enlightenment of the Gurmata, of Naam.

about this Satchit. Guru Nanak Dev Ji is telling us that this Waheguru that he's talking about, this Waheguru which starts from Ik O Amkar, Jine Sab Kuch Banaya, that one was Satya. And it wasn't just such some time before, it was such before time began. If you study physics, they'll tell you science is a dimension. Before time began, Waheguru was true. And then Waheguru made the world. See? Ik Oanga. With that Oang, the Ik from Oang made Akar. Even our understanding of Ik Oankar needs to improve a little bit, because most people say that means it's just there is one God. That's not what Ik Oankar is saying. Ik Oankar is describing the process the world came into being. Ik Oankar. That Ik was such before time began. And Maharaj says, Adi Sach, before everything, Sach. Then, Jug, Adi Sach. The Jug, we have to understand what these Jugs are. It's not just time began. Maharaj is telling us that there's four Jugs. There's four different ages. And unfortunately for us, Sasangaji, we're in Kaljug. The worst one to be in, effectively. Because it's the way where the truth is hidden, and Kuriyar, the falsehood, is supreme. Where we say Waheguru has made us, most of the world tells you there is no Waheguru. Yeah? Where we say that we are all going to reincarnation, and this is the way the world is made, most of the world tells you there is no reincarnation. So the truth is hidden, and the falsehood is supreme. Maharaj is saying, O Juga, at the beginning of those four ages, Waheguru was true. And now, happy such. This isn't just when Guru Nanak Dev Ji wrote it 400 years ago, 500 years ago. Now, Honabi Satya. When we doubt ourselves, sometimes say, okay, I don't know where Waheguru is. Fair enough. Dikdani. Does, if you have the right vision, you can see Waheguru. But, Sanin Honi Distan. Well, we can start by trusting our Guru. See? Tell me one of the Guru that's done what Guru Nanak Dev Ji did. Fed people. Set up equality. Set up the Gurdwara system. Set up such amazing morals. Such amazing systems that in Punjab you can't go hungry if you try. This system that Guru Nanak Dev Ji built is so beautiful. It's so amazing. The morals are so amazing. How could he be wrong about this one thing? That Waheguru is true. And then he says, Nanak Hosi Pi Sach. It's not going to go away. It's not like just because nowadays it's hard to keep our head that there's no Waheguru. Just because it's hard, because you fell in your life or I fell in my life, it's not going anywhere. So if we fall down, we have no choice. We have to stand up and get back on Sikhi. This path is not going anywhere. Waheguru is always going to be true. We've only got one destination, that's Waheguru. So whether we do it now, or we do it in our next life, or in the next life after that, we have no other destination but Waheguru. We have no choice in this matter. Maharaj made the world. He made us. And we have to go back to Him. So whether you do it in this life or not, is your choice. But Guruji said to give you wisdom. And the one hukam nama from today, in this Gurdwara, we'll talk about later on. But the first thing it says is, Manas Janam Dulamb Gurmukh Paya. This life is very hard to get. Imagine you've got a lottery ticket in your pocket right now for whatever the jackpot is. Yeah? 7 million, 10 million. Would you cash it in or would you just leave it in your pocket? We'd be first things first, we'd be cashing it in. Wouldn't tell no one about it. Go and cash it in. Basi Island. Guru is telling you, you've got a lottery ticket in your pocket. We've got this human life. We have the ability to do job. We have the ability to do naam jap. This is the biggest gift. It's amulak. It's without even value. And the thing is, we throw it. See, Mala says, Hire jaisa janam, koti badle jaye. So this beautiful life that we have to use it. It's very, very keenty. Even Buddha, he said that if you drop a needle from the heavens and it lands on a needle on the earth, imagine how hard that would be. You throw a needle from a plane and you expect it to land on a needle on the earth.
Because that's how hard it is to get this human life. So even the little kids, even the adults, even the people that are older, we all need to understand this one fact, that this life is very, very kinky. And we've come here to learn from our Guru how to live it. And what Guruji says in the next body, after he goes into Ad Sach, Jugad Sach, Happy Sach, Nanaka, Positi Sach, that this truth is what people have been looking for all in the human history. This truth is not going anywhere. For people have been looking, how do I become true? A question here, how do I see this truth? How do I find it? This question, Guruji talks about this question straight after. And the line at the end, it says, Kiva Satyara Hoye. How do I become true? If Satya and Satyar is from the same root, how do I become one with that truth? How do I find that truth? And the line will go through. We'll just read this first body out, and let's do the jar of it.

कुछ न हो गई। Gandhiji tells you, he says, listen, Japji Sahib is a conversation that Gandhiji's had. It wasn't compiled like one. Japji Sahib was a conversation Gandhiji had with many different people from the Sidh crew, who were the yogis of that time, who were the highly spiritual people. And Bhai Lena, who became Guru Angad, was given the hukam of making a morning pot. And he composed, not he composed, but he put together, compiled Japji Sahib. See, Gandhiji put it together when we needed to hear the message in the morning, first thing, the Japuru. Now, unfortunately, we confuse Punjabi with Gurmukhi. So when we said Socha Sochna Hovi, mostly people thought that must mean thinking. Not a wrong understanding, it makes sense. You can't think of God even if you think 100,000 times. That's what people think it says. Because Soch sounds like Sochna. Now, I always say Socho, Kuch Socho. So it sounds very similar. But actually the translation comes from Sucham, to be washing. So the word comes from being ritual purity. You know when they wash themselves in India, yeah? So I'll give you a translation from Gurbani where it says, in Sukhmani Sahib, it says, Soch kare dinas ar raat, man ki mail na tante jaat. That if you wash yourself, your body, day and night, imagine somebody having shower first thing in the morning, and then all day, and then at night as well. That even then, the dirt of the mind won't wash off. The body is separate from the mind. And it says, Tirith Navan Jao, Tirith Naam Hai. See, you can't get clean by washing. Now, it doesn't mean that you don't come to Gurdwara after having Ishnan, or you don't have a shower. Ishnan is important to your seat. But these people that Guruji is having a conversation with, they believed that just by staying clean, you can become pure. You see? Just by body being washed. And that's not true. Maharaj says, if you want to be true, Satya, if you want to be such, it won't happen by washing yourself on the outside. You have to wash on the inside. And Pastor Gurbani will talk about this when it says, how do I wash my mind? Pariye matr, papa ke sang, otho pair, nave ke rang. The naam is our detergent. It's our shower gel. The naam is the pani, the naam is the shower gel, the naam is the towel. That's how we're going to become clean. Yeah? Like it says, naam tiro diva, naam tiro bati. He's talking about the prayer. For us, the saying of Waheguru is going to purify us. Because Waheguru is so beautiful and so pure, it's actually purity in itself. By you saying Waheguru, you become pure. See how beautiful it is? It's so simple, but it's really beautiful. Just saying Waheguru makes us become like Waheguru. Tu tum karta, tu hua. I become you by saying you. How simple is it to become one with God by calling God? The simplest thing in the world. And yet, Sasangaji, it's a real shame. People who are Sikhs, born to Sikh families, will get to like 25, 26 and never have sat down and done more than 5 minutes of saying Waheguru. The simplest way ever, and we just don't even tell people that. People don't even know that Sikhs meditate. Honestly, there's a lot of people that think we're just warriors, they don't even know that we meditate. If you come here at 4 in the morning, 1 hour of meditation. Beautiful. So what he says is, Mala says, Suche e na akhiye, behenje pinda toye. Suche se I nanaka, jin man vasya soye. Don't become clean by washing your body, you become clean by inviting Waheguru into your body. Inviting Waheguru to sit in your mind. Jin man vasya soye. Whose mind is full of Waheguru, that person is becoming pure. And Maharaj gives the other example in Asa Diwali. He says that you take a nice circle, you put your food in the middle, and you get it all nice and clean, and then who comes and sits on top of it? Upar aaye baithe kudiyar. The dirty person with a dirty mind sits in a nice clean place and he says, I'm pure. You see the thing that Guru is pointing out is a hypocrisy. And even ourselves, sometimes we do that. We think we've got a nice clean place in the room and the house and everything, but our mind is on the right spot. Our mind is somewhere else, but we think we've done the right thing by doing our part and all the rest of it. But actually, Maharaj is saying all of us, it's not just the sins, all of us, washing won't make you clean, you're going to have to go inside. Yeah? If you want to go for Naam, you have to go inside. Then it says, Chup. Chuppe, chup na hovei. You can't become quiet inside. Try sitting in the middle of a stressed out situation, even if you close your mind, chup nahi honda. It goes everywhere.
Mind is such a monkey, it jumps around all over the place. You have to tie it down. Mind is telling you that just by being quiet, you won't achieve this such. You won't become such yard by being quiet or by retracting from the world. And without naam, there is no peace. Sansar rogi naam daru. Mail lage such bina. Without that such, you become dirty. And the only thing that Guru says that will work is naam. Without that, you will not get the quietness and the calmness that you seek, no matter how hard you try. Then Guru says, Pukhya pukhna utri je banna puri apar. Your pukh, your hunger inside for more and more, it won't go even if you gather all the money in the world. Everything you can think about, if you gather it all up, janani. Now we live in a very materialistic world. Gunan Dev Ji is talking to the Sidhs. But even in our world today, we can understand that we normally think about spirituality and holy people as being either very pure and always nice and clean. You don't expect to see them in a workshop with oil all over their face. You don't expect to see them in the farm. You expect to see them in nice, clean, white clothes. Yeah? If a sant came on the stage wearing a fatty pant and everything else, we think, what kind of sant is this person? He has to have a nice chitta chola on. You see? Even in today's world, we've got into that same mentality. And then also, we expect that the holy people stay very quiet. Yeah? If they talk too much, we think, Banda, can't be right, can't be holy. Even in today's world, that same standard applies to us. Japji Sahib is for us as well. It's not just for the Sidhs. Guru's teaching us. And then, the other type of people, let's take spiritual people, put them on one side. Today, the people that live in the world, we expect people to be very successful. We, in fact, respect people that make loads of money, don't we? Even if you know someone who you don't really like, you don't really think they're great, but if they got loads of money, straight away, they want respect. That's the reality of the world. And the world is very divided. If you've got money, you don't sit with the poor people. You don't eat with the poor people. If you go to university, all the lecturers, they sit at the top, and the students sit at the bottom. If you go to restaurants, there's a list. You can't get in if you haven't got the right credentials. And the world values money. The Mana says, even if you have all the money in the world, sara katha karke deglo, even then, your book won't go. And imagine if you study economics like I did, they convince you that there's a trickle-down effect. You make loads of money, and at the top, the people become rich, and then it will trickle down, magically. But it doesn't trickle down. Because what happens is, people find more and more stupid things to spend their money on. Yeah? Instead of now buying a bit of gold, they'll buy that super amazing titanium steel thing that you can't find anywhere else. The human book will not go. You try it yourself. When you make a million, you're going to want 1.5 million. You're going to make 2 million. You're always going to be asking for more and more because there's a hole inside your body. Maharaj is telling you, there's a hole inside your body that cannot be filled by anything but naam. So if you try filling it with other things, it won't go anywhere. This is Guru Nanak Dev Ji's wisdom, it's not my wisdom. He's teaching you. Imagine your guru sat here. He's sat here. Your guru is telling you these things right at the very beginning. Your book will not go by following Maya. It won't go. You can try it. Loads of rich people are depressed people. They're very depressed. They got all the money in the world, and yet the sad thing is we chase it. We chase the same Maya that they've got and they think is pointless. Padani, sukhi nahi hai. Sansar rogi. Sansar is very diseased. Rogi means diseased. Sansar rogi naam daru. Daru is medicine. Nowadays, daru means something else in Punjabi families. But don't think about that. Daru means medicine. Imagine you got illness and there's a medicine given to you. Sansar rogi naam daru. Mail lage sach bina. Again, the same thing is coming in here. Mail and such. You got dirt and you got such truth. The truth is pure, so we think be pure. But unfortunately, our conception of pure has become to be washed and clean. That's not true. Andro sach. And then, also, we need to be getting rid of the kood. So the question that they ask, we'll sing it again.
sorry, that one last line, the Siyanpa. Sahas Siyanpa Lakohe Ta Ikna Chalena. Guru says to those people that think that becoming educated and becoming clever about the world and understanding how it works, even then, he says, to see Sahas Siyanpa. Sahas means 1,000. Siyanpa means clevernesses and intelligence. Siyana Banda Hue, he knows a lot. Siyanpa Lakohe. Even if you have 100,000 of those thousands, he says, even then, that's millions, yeah? That's like 1,000 of 100,000, so that's like nearly 1 billion clevernesses. But even if you have those things, Mara says, Firbi, ikna chalina. Imagine you've got 1 billion clever little things that you know. You're like a dictionary. You're like an encyclopedia of random information that you can just blurt out at any point. We're all Wikipedia geniuses nowadays. Whenever you ask us a question, prr, and send out an answer. Mara says, O ikvini chalna todina. So, if we're not going to get this by becoming clever and educated, if we're not going to get it by staying quiet, if we're not going to get it by, if we're not going to get such by just having all the money we search for in the Maya, and also by being pure, what's left? That's what the yogis ask Guru Nanak. Guru Nanak, tell us. Let's sing this line and let's try to understand the answer. This is the real first body of the whole of Guru Granth Sahib after Mool Mantar and the thing it comes up to. Kevil Sachyarab. That's the biggest question we can understand.

how do I become such, the same such, or such jugaad, such happy, such nanak osi bhi, such it. Ohi such asi banna ya. That's our role in life. We have to become one with Waheguru. It's not how do I become true, it's how do I become one with that such. And the next line gives it away even more. It says, how do I break down this wall of falsehood? Kura, you know, dirt, it's lies. It's lies basically that you are separate from Waheguru. It's a lie that you don't know Waheguru. It's a lie that Waheguru is far away. It's right here. How do I break down this wall? There's me on this side, and then there's Waheguru on the other side, and in between is this wall of lies. And how am I going to smash that wall down? Give a kude tutte paal. Paal is a wall. Kude is a falsehood. So then the answer comes, Mara says,

Gurana Dev Ji gives us two things now. So listen, you have to follow the hukam of the one. Oh, tera hega hukam, vizai, that Raja who gives his hukam, you have to follow the hukam. And then he says, Nanak likhya naam. You have to follow Nanak as well. We have to accept Waheguru's hukam, because can anybody change Waheguru's hukam? Can any of you stop a person dying who's going to die? Doctors try, but they know when it's going to happen, it's going to happen. You don't know when you're going to die. You can't stop anything. If you look at your life and you think you achieved something, think about all the random things that led to this. You living in this country is just an accident, isn't it? You could be living in Punjab. You not being born in Africa is an accident. You think you made it? Who made it for you? Maharaj is saying, how did you get what you have? So kyo bistrit in sab ki jidiya. Why do we forget the one who gave us everything? Instead we say, I did it. Everything he gives us, yeah, and we say, thanks, I got all this stuff, but I forget you. And even Maharaj says over there again and again, that this hukam of the Waheguru cannot be changed. So the only option left is to say, I accept it. You know, santokh. When you have contentment, this is the answer, Guru is saying, accept the hukam of the one. Don't fight it. Accept the hukam. It's hard to live in the world. It is. But even the Grihasthi Jeevan is part of hukam. To be married, to have kids, that's part of hukam. That's how we were made. And also, all of our life, how we live honestly, all these Sikh lives, that's part of hukam. Don't just think, I'll screw this person over. Sorry, Waheguru. I'll just take this person, take money off them, and exploit them, and I'll get more money. Isn't that what our mind tells us to do, yeah? Just make money off somebody else. Doesn't matter if they fall down, but that's not the hukam. The hukam says, accept what you have. Rukhi sukhi khai ke thanda pani pi. Maharaj says, if you haven't got enough, Sheikh Free says, that eat your broken rotiyan, your sukhi rotiyan, and be happy. Have some thanda pani on top. Dekh paraya chopriyan na tarsai ji. Jiyo. Don't get so upset you haven't got these beautiful stuff that you want. Other people might have nice chopri rotiyan, they might have a nice car, a nice house, a good degree, a beautiful wife. All these things. Don't go down that road. It's only one way that road is going, straight to hell. Ain't going nowhere good that road. Take yourself out of that road. Focus on what you have. Be thankful for what you have. If you have some talk and this contentment, that's the first part. We accept the hukam of Waheguru and we say, Tan Waheguru, thank you for what you've given me. Even if we do an ardas every morning, we should say, Waheguru, thank you for everything you've given us, and then we should say, we're very happy what we've got. We should be very happy what we've got, because millions of people, billions of people have not got that much. But the mind is like this, Pukhyan Pukhna Utri. That's the mind. Nandeji is telling us that. We always search for Sianpa. Even that's not going to get us anywhere. Knowing more is not going to get you anything, but everything you need to know is inside. And then, the second part is Waheguru's hukam, is the first part. The second part is Guru's hukam. Nanak likhya naam. It's not just that we're Sikhs and we listen to Guru Nanak Dev Ji. This is the answer he's telling us. Follow me. I'll tell you how to get there. This is the second part. Nanak likhya naam is Nanak is licking the Gurbani for us. Listen to the Gurbani. Now I'm going to just go into one little shabad. Ramta is going to do this one shabad about what is the point of life, Guru says. What is Guru's hukam to upon us? It might not come up. But this is in Anand Sahib. We read Anand Sahib every day. But actually, we do 6 podiyam. In Nitnem, we should do all 40 podiyam. And the 9th podi addresses this exact thing. What is the hukam of the Guru? And if...

Again, the door comes up. How do I get this kahani of the Waheguru? We all want to find Waheguru. Who made us? We got this desire inside us to work out what is the point of life. Everybody has it. And then Mala says, Kare kahaniya kath keri kit dware paye. Which door will I find this truth? Which door will give me this kahani of Waheguru?

says, give your mind, your body, and all your wealth to your guru. It's a big price, yeah? But what you're going to get is the reality of what is true and not what is false. The biggest game being played right now is you don't know what the truth is. I don't know what the truth is, but it's the most valuable thing ever. The point of life. 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Mana, mana, tan. Your tan, your body, your mind, and your wealth. Give it all to Guru. Tan, mana, tan. 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Gurko, to your Guru. And then, hukam, manye, paye. 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And then the hukam comes. What's the hukam? It's beautiful.

You know, we've devalued our Guruji. We made Guruji about wisdom. A Guru's here to teach us wisdom. Yes, Guru's here to teach you wisdom. Yes, and me, and everybody. But Guru's here to join you with Waheguru. So Guru's not just here to teach us something, he's here to grab us and join us to Waheguru.

that Gurbani is not just a book. It's not just words on a book. Tan Tan Gurbani, Bani Guru Guru Hai Bani, Vich Bani Amrit Sare. This Bani is the path to Waheguru. It's not just a text giving you things to read and understand. Singing this is the way to Waheguru. It's so beautiful, it can get you from where we are to Waheguru and me. And Mara says it in the beginning of Sukhni of Asa Diwali. He goes, Balhari Gure Apane Vyohari Sadhavar Jin Manaste Devte Ki Karna Lagi. I am a sacrifice to my Guru, I would die for my Guru who took human beings, mere mortals, and made them into demigods. Didn't Guru Nanak Dev Ji make Guru Angad into a Devta? Who did he become Angad Dev? Didn't Guru Arjan Dev Ji become a Devta from Guru Ram Das? Not the other two sons, but Guru Arjan Dev Ji did, because he gave himself fully to his Guru. The story of Sikhi is a story of a Sikh and a Guru. And every time you look at Guru Angad Dev Ji, ask yourself, what did Pai Lena do to become Guru Angad? He gave himself Tana Mana Tana Sab Somp Gurbo. This path is that simple. Say Waheguru and sing the Kirtan. It's that simple, but it's the deepest thing ever, because this is a Sachi Bani. This Bani is going to get you to connect to Waheguru, the one who made you and me. It's going to join us. It's our Bohit. We're going to sit on this Jahaj. It's going to transport us to Sachkhand. And this right now, Sastandiji, this could be Sachkhand. Right here, because Sachkhand isn't full of women and wine. Sachkhand is people singing to Waheguru. So dar ke ha, so kar ke ha, jit bhai sarv samale. What happens there? Gaavan tudnu pavan paani bhai santar. People are singing in Sachkhand. This is Sachkhand here. Guru say, I create Sachkhand on earth. Everybody sing Gurbani. And if you look around at the people in the Sangha who are in the Sikhi now, they'll tell you, when they go to Gurdwara, that's Sachkhand for them. They go to Gurdwara and they sing Gurbani, they're transported from where they were into the heavenly realms of Sach. Jithe sirf Sachi Bani hundi. The Sachi Bani. The only thing that is sung there is Guru Nanak and Guru Angad and Guru Amar Das and Guru Ram Das and Guru Arjan Dev Ji and all the Bani they compiled. That's Sachi Bani. And Kirtan is the way to fall in love with Waheguru. Sadh Sangat ke aasare Prabh se rang laaye. With the help of the Sadh Sangat, I fell in love with Waheguru. The hardest thing is falling in love with Waheguru. It's all very well respecting Waheguru, but how do you fall in love with Waheguru? There's millions of people that want to meet Waheguru. They want to fall in love with Waheguru, but they tell you, I just don't love God. They're stuck. What is that thing that's going to take them from their mental concept, there is a God, because probably Guru Nanak Dev Ji said so, and it's true, to then saying, I love God. That is Gurbani. By singing Kirtan, you're going to fall in love with Waheguru. This is the way to fall in love with Waheguru. And then Guru says, Sachi Preet Ham Tum Sio Jori. Tum Sio Jori Avar San Tori. But when we join our love with this Sach, this truth, this true Waheguru who made us, then other loves don't become so important. Your love of Maya, your love of pride, of people saying, wow, thank you, you're so great. They don't become that important. You say, you know what? Forget that. Just give me Waheguru's love. Let me feel close to my Waheguru. And it comes at the end when we say, Adapancheri body of Ajabji Sahib. It says, why would I wash in a Tirith? Tirith Nava, Jet Disapama. If my Waheguru is happy, I'll do it. If my Waheguru is not happy, why should I do it? Your whole life changes. You think, all I want to do is please my Creator. Why? Because that Creator will then bless me to come closer. Which, the parent, who they love more? The child that comes closer or the child that doesn't come close? Jada hukam manda hai ka, they bring him close. And Guru Nanak Dev Ji says that. Well, how are you going to become? How are you going to please this Waheguru? How do I find this Waheguru to give me bakshish? Kive main khush kara Waheguru? And he says, Amrit Vela Sachnao Vadiyai Vichar. He asks that question later on. He goes, how do I get this Waheguru to be happy with me? By singing Waheguru.
Simply by singing Vaheguru and singing Kirtan, we can get to Vaheguru. It's so simple, but it's obscured by all the ritualism that goes on. This is the real, real basic Sikhi, and it's the real deep of Sikhi, because you know what? In Sachkhand, they're going to sing Kirtan as well. So you might as well do it here. Start here and create Sachkhand. And the Sach that we're trying to get, is Man Tu Jodh Sarup Hai, Apna Mool Pachan. Maharaj says, Hey you, my mind, you are the light of Vaheguru. Did you ever think that you are one with Vaheguru? That Vaheguru made you to realize Vaheguru? Did I ever think that when I was growing up? No, no one told me. But Gurbani would tell me if I listened. Sunya, then manya. First we listen. Even the sunya gives us so many beautiful things. Maharaj says, Sab meh jodh, jodh hai soe, jiste chanan, sab meh chanan hoi. That jodh of Vaheguru is inside every single one of us. And it shines. All we need to do is do what Guru is telling us. Tan man tan, sab saunp Guru ko, hukam maniye paiye, hukam maneo Guru kera. Except the hukam of Guru, what is that hukam? Sing Gurbani. Fall in love with Vaheguru.

this Gurbani is so beautiful and it's so pure that 22 million Sikhs Matha Tek to it all the time. They won't even touch it if their hands have been near their mouth. They won't even touch it if they're not looked after themselves. It's so beautiful, it's so pavitr, we treat it as Waheguru. If you had Waheguru in your house, a murti or something like that, people give it milk, they give. We treat our Guru the same respect, even more respect. Maharaj has got a bed better than any of us. Maharaj has got hundreds of people queuing up every day to let Waheguru, to let Guru Granth Sahib Ji come down. And they're singing, Ki Guru Mera Aajave Thale. In the morning they're saying, Maharaj, just give me your darshan. This Guru Granth Sahib Ji is so beautiful that Guru Arjan Dev Ji slept on the floor and Guru Granth and Ardh Granth Sahib Ji slept on the bed. Khan Guru Arjan Dev Ji, Shahida De Sirtaj, slept on the floor while Guru Ardh Granth Sahib Ji was on the bed. It's so beautiful, and yet Maharaj, what a sad state in the world that today, when I told someone that we're doing this katha, a friend of mine from university, from school times, she said, how did you learn Gurbani? I said, I've been a Sikh for 12 years. If I didn't learn Gurbani, what's the point of me being alive? We're sitting in Gurdwara, but we're not reading Gurbani. We're sitting in Gurdwara, but we don't understand Gurbani. We're sitting in Gurdwara, but we don't read Gurbani. We don't understand Gurbani. So, Sangat Ji, the situation is that we have to find our Guru. We have to find Gurbani. This Gurbani is beautiful. And when you sing it, nothing else needs to be said. When you sing it, you will find your Waheguru. That's the power of Sad Sangat. That's the power of Gurbani. Saad Sangat ke aasare prab se rang laaye. With the Sangat, I got the blessings of the Sangat and I fell in love with my Creator. And what we have to do is accept those two things. We can't change the world. Hukam can't be changed. But there's another hukam. Hukam of Waheguru can't be changed. But the hukam of Guruji, we can accept. We accept that hukam, we'll get everything in life. We will do Dukh Parahar Sukh Kar Le Jai. In this gift of Gurbani, there are three things. Sat, Santokh, Vichar. And then Naam, that's supporting them all. We say all the time, Thal Vich Tinavastu Payo. Sat, Santokh, Vicharo. In this Thali of Guru Granth Sahib Ji, of this dish that Guruji says, giving to you, here's your food for life. There's three things. Truth, the Sat, the eternal truth, Waheguru. Santokh, peace and contentment. And the last bit is Vichar, contemplation. Sikhi is a thinking man's religion. It's not a religion for people that just accept without thinking. The experience is there, the Vichar is there, the deepest theology, the deepest philosophy is there. And then everything going together with Naam. Amrit Naam Thakur Ka. That Amrit Naam is going to take us from here to Waheguru. Tu tu karta tu hua mujh mein rehna hoon. Next week we'll go into what hukum means. And just remember at the end of that first line, hukmi hovan aakar, hukum na kahya jai. The last bit, Guru says, Nanak hukme je bujai ta home kahena koi. This sense that we're separated from our Waheguru, it goes when we accept the hukum. Not just the Waheguru, but also

Sat Sangat Ji, Guru Nanak Dev Ji's message to us is, if you want to become such, if you want to become one with that one that made you such you are, then live in contentment. Thank Vaheguru for what you have. Live in peace. Accept the hukam that is given to you, and also accept the hukam of your Guru. Because Guru is here to teach us. He is the teacher, we are the students. When you come to Gurdwara, matha tek and say to Guruji, Tan Guru, you're my teacher, teach me. As simple as that. Teach me. I'm open to learning. When we open ourselves up to learning, Maharaj will give us everything we need. So we're going to go on over the next couple of weeks through Japji Sahib. See, what is this deep message that Guru Nanak Dev Ji gave to us? It's only 8 angs of Guru Granth Sahib Ji, but it's supposed to contain everything in Guru Granth Sahib Ji. So if we can try to understand Japji Sahib, our life will be so much better. What I recommend, Maharaj, if I can do a recommendation, is let's read Japji Sahib every day. Let's try it. If you can't read it, put the tape on. Try listening to it. And we'll go through it. And please, Fateh Gar Jawab, Fateh Vishdena. Waheguru Ji Ka Khalsa, Waheguru Ji Ki Fateh.

Sant Guru Ram Das Ji says in his Bani, Aho Sant Milo Mere Bhai, Mil Har Har Katha Karo. He says, come, O saints, come, O brothers, let's get together and let's talk about Waheguru. Then he goes, Kaljug Har Har Naam Bohit Kaljug Gur Khevat Shabad Taro. Says, in this age of Kaljug, Har Har Naam is our boat. That's what we will sit across. And Guru is leading the boat. He's the person who's the captain of the ship. And then he says that the Shabad will take us across. And then Tan Guru Nanak Dev Ji says in his Bani, Tu Sultan Kaha Ho Miya Teri Kavan Vadai. Says, oh my king, you're so great. How can I speak of your greatness? Then later on he says, Kya ho kathi kathe kath dekha, main akathna kathna jai. Says, what can I speak this talk which is untalkable? I can just try doing a little bit. Dil teri badiyai. So with that, we're going to make loads of mistakes in this katha and in talking in English. So forgive us our mistakes. And please, let us start with that ardas to Guruji to give us blessings and speak of His greatness with the Sangat. Fateh Ka Jawab, Fateh Vishtena, Wahe Guru Ji Ka Khalsa, Wahe Guru Ji Ki Fateh. So, this week, we're going to carry on with Japji Sahib, as we said we started, so we'll go on. We got to the end of the first body, and this will be the second body, which starts with Hukmi. So we got to the point where we got to Hukam Rajai Chalna, Nanak Likhya Nar. So the hukum of Waheguru and also the hukum of Guruji. And now Guru Sahib goes on to talk about what the hukum is. And obviously this katha is about Guru Sahib. And there's loads of people in our panth that can do the katha. It's not just one or two of us. There's lots of people. So this week, because we want to keep this flowing with more people getting involved, this week another Singh who is very well educated in Gurbani, he'll be doing the katha today. His name is Amarpreet Singh. Unluckily, he's from Slough, but we won't hold that against him. We're going to start doing the, just read that bani of Hukmi Hova Nakar, and then Amarpreet Singh will go to the katha of what hukum that Guru Nanak Dev Ji is telling us, what is hukum.

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What is paana? What is the order of Vaheguru? And then, Maharaj, in the second body of Sri Japji Sahib, in the ultimate body of Brahm Gyan, it's known, it said that if you want to have the ultimate Gyan, if you want the ultimate knowledge of the world of Gurbani, look into Ik O Ankar, the Abhyas, the Simran of Ik O Ankar. But Abhan Kalyogi Jeevan, within us we haven't got much Sikhi, we haven't got much ability to sit and do Abhyas or learn. So Mala says,
Jya Mool Mantarya. That is Vyakhya, that is discussion of Ik Oankar. And if we still don't understand Mool Mantar, then Mara says the whole of Sri Japji Sahib is a discussion, is vichar, is an explanation of Ik Oankar. But we today still do not understand that. So, did the 1430 Angs of Sri Guru Nanak Sahib Ji Maharaj are explanation of Ik Oankar. So, Maharaj Ji, did Puri Sampuram Vani Han, that is a vicharya Ik Oankar di. Ji sade dil vich, sade hirde vich, Ik Oankar bas gaya, phir mukt ho jonge. Ji sade dil vich Vaheguru bas gaya, mukt ho jonge. To reach salvation, if we understand, we contemplate, and we drill within us Ik Oankar, then we will get salvation. And then in the explanation of Ik Oankar, Maharaj talks about hukam. So the first pankti or the second body is hukami govan akar hukam na kahya jai. Akar means form, means shape, means taking some sort of rūpa dharana is ākār. So Maharaj says, hukmi hovan ākār. In the hukam, in the pāna, in the command, in the order of Vaheguru, we are born. In the hukam of Vaheguru, you get dogs, cats, fish, the whole shebang, you have everything. Not even a leaf can fly away without it being in Maharaj's pāna, in Maharaj's hukam. So what Maharaj is saying is hukmi hovan ākār. Everything is created within hukam. Hukam na kahya jai. To describe the hukam, Maharaj talks about that. Later on in Sri Japji Sahib, Maharaj says, Nanak kathana karana sar. To try and describe hukam, to try and describe Vaheguru, to try and describe Gurbani, is like chewing on iron, which is impossible. That's how it is for anyone to come and sit on this stage, or in fact any stage in any Gurdwara Sahib, or wherever you do discussion of Gurbani, the Kathavachak, the Pracharak, is literally trying to chew iron by explaining Gurbani. Because Gurbani is the ultimate jnana. Kai katha avhari katha. They say, Guru Nanak di baat mahe baat mahe baat. Within one thing of Guru Nanak Dev Ji Maharaj, there's one thing. And from there, there's another explanation. There's another explanation. There's another explanation. To me, hukmi hovan akar might mean one thing. To someone else in the Sangat, hukmi hovan akar might mean totally different. Jire arth hai, the first, the muk arth, is what we're going through today. So, in the Sangat, there's probably Sings and Singaniya, or other Guru Sikhs, or other brothers and sisters who know a lot more than me, might be saying, Bajne hor kuj arth karte. Jire the first, very basic arth we're doing is in English. I know Bhai Sukhra Singh Ji from Leeds, if you look, go on YouTube, they've done more deeper explanations of Japji Sahib. So you can listen to that. If they're still not happy, then you can listen to Guru in Punjabi of Sant Gyani Guru Bhajan Singh Ji or Gyani Thakur Singh Ji. They've done a lot more deeper meanings of Japji Sahib. So, hukam na kahya jai, trying to describe or explain hukam is impossible. Why? Because everything is in Maharaj's hukam. We do not know what is hukam. We do not know what is going to happen. If we knew, then we can discuss and we can say, Padi, in Dhamho Nagiya, Tusi Bhavita Nakaru. But in Hukam, we don't understand Hukam. We don't realize only with ultimate Brahm Gyan can we see what Hukam is. Brahm Gyan means the ultimate knowledge of Vaheguru. And the next Pankti Maharaj says, Hukami Hovanajiya, Hukam Malavadayai. Now, just a quick note, when you're trying to explain Gurbani, each lagamata, each era mukta, each onkar has a meaning. So when you read Gurbani, you see the akhar in front of you. Sometimes we see sahariya, we see bihariya, we see onkar, we don't pronounce some of them. But kalle kalle lagamata akhara vich gyaniya. Dekho hon, hukmi hovan ji darthya, so jajje bihari. Ji da arthya manukh banda. Ji jada era mukta lagya dal. That means that within ji we're including everything that has a soul within it. So animals,
fish, dog, cats, bears, the whole, you know, I can name you quite a few animals. Point being, it's not, you know, it's not a name, animal naming session. It's in fact trying to understand Gurbani. So I'm saying, hukmi hukman jiya. So within every single animal on this planet is in hukum. So not just humans, not just our actions, but everything we see. If a bird is flying from one destination to another, that's in hukum. If penguins, for example, I'm a very big fan of penguins, by the way. Well, I don't know much about them, but what I do know, penguins, they travel miles and miles. And then the father of the penguins stays in one place, and the mother, she goes somewhere else, she goes back home. And that's in hukum, that the fact that the father somehow feeds the baby penguin. And if the mother makes it back in time, the baby will survive, that baby penguin will survive. If the mother doesn't, the baby will die. So that's in hukum, Mahdi's creation is so fantastic. We think that there's even beings within stones that we don't know about. In Gurbani, Mahdi talks about how many species are actually in the water. So 4.2, Mahdi says the Ginti, 4.2 million species are within just the water. And if you read, if you keep up with science, you always see that they're discovering new animals in the water, new types of fish, koi shark nikal jandi, koi dolphin nikal janda na. Mahdi's Bani Sob Biyant, it's got ultimate Brahm Gyan in it. So Mahdi's Hukumi Hovan Jiya. So all the people, all the animals, all the species are within Hukum. Then Mahdi says, Hukum Milab Adiyai. So within Hukum, people are given Vidyai. In Sufi Mat, in the Quran, for example, it talks about an instance where God laughs. Again, they say, Rabb, sirf do wari hasdaya. According to Sufi Mat, I'm just giving an example here, I'm not saying everyone turn into Sufis. I'll give an example here. Within Sufi Mat, they say, Maharaj or Vahiguru laughs at two occasions. What occasions are these? When Vaheguru gives someone Vadiyai and the world tries to bring them down. Jadon Maharaj koi Sikh nu, jo koi Manukh nu Vadiyai dinda ya. They give him a gun, they give him a quality. You see, Mahapurks, you often see like saints or, you know, spiritual beings get, everyone curses them sometimes. You also see people who are trying to save her, people prachar, everyone tries to bring him down. Kenda banda ki hai, ni prachar karta hai, vadaya, kathawa chek. They say, you know, they can't bring you down. But if Mara's given you a gun, no one can take that from you. And the other time, Vaheguru laughs, is when a Kali Panda, but myself, a Kali Panda, someone who's got nothing within them, but humans try to bring him up, to pick him up. Oh, he's sick, man. Mara's laughs for that. Why does he laugh? Because without Mahdi's kirpa, we could get nowhere in our terms of sikhi. In terms of spiritual advancement, we will get nowhere. So moving on. Hukami uttam nija, hukam lekha dhokha sokha paaya hai. I'm not sure if you've got the translation on the screen. The translation in front of me say, hukami uttam nija, hukam lekha dhokha sokha paaya hai. By his command, some are high and some are low. Asal jire arth pehle arth ya. It's the earth means, if you look at that meaning, it means that there's some sort of hierarchy. But in essence, Mahdi says that we are all one, because everyone is born equal. So, the actual earth is hukumi uttam nija. Hukumi, within hukum, within the command of Vaheguru. Uttam means high, means good actions. So, within hukum, people do seva. Within hukum, people do simran. Within hukum, people go to a charity work, to a charity shop and help people there. Work for voluntary, help other charity organizations, seva kar diya. But Ma'ur says, hukumi uttam nija. At the same, if somebody is doing good in hukum, some people are doing bad in hukum. So it is in their hukum, it is in their karam to do bad actions. Now you're thinking, how is it in someone's hukum to do bad actions? We all are born. Every decision we make in life, we have free will. We choose
Aga, to go to the Gurdwara Sahib and with these hands, do seva, do chaur sahib or Satguru Sri Guru Granth Sahib Ji Maharaj, to wash the pande of the Sangat, to go to a children need shop and help out there, or work with other organizations and do seva. Or we decide with these same hands to commit bar, to go around doing jori, doing thaggi. So it is in our decision. That's what's called free will. And then whatever decision we make, our dharam play out as a result. So if a single or anyone here does seva for 1 day, 2 days seva kardaya, nishkam hoke, the seva without any sense of return, what happens? His dharam will play out accordingly. So every good thing you do, it takes away the path you've committed in previous janams or in this life itself. So the more puna we do, our pichle paap are getting destroyed. Maharaj says, hukam lekha dukh sukh paaya hai. Within hukam, we get pain, we get khushi. Maharaj says, gurbani patti likhi, taan tangur nanak devi Maharaj says, dadda dos na deo kisai, dos dadda dos na disai, dadda dos na dijai, dadda dos na. What is saying? I can't remember the bhakti at the moment, so it doesn't want to come out. But the Maharaj is saying that why do we blame the people? Dada dos. Dada kahu niji. Dada dos. Dos karma apaneya. Jo ma kiya, so ma paya. Dos na dijai abhijana. Maharaj says, why do we blame the people for our dos, for our pains, our sorrow? That is a result of our karma, our actions. That's why it says, hukmi uttam neej, hukm lekh dukh sukh baiya hai. So dukh sukh is all within hukm. If we do good actions, we will see what we want come through. In the time of Sant Gyani Kartar Singh Ji, a prominent Sikh scholar, at that time, there's a bibi, she wanted one of the khanpar sahib karaya si, matava ne khanpar kare karaya si. At the end, Sant Ji goes to her that ardaas karni hai, what ardaas should we do? The bibi, the mata said, Baba ji ardaas kar do dukh di. She asked for ardaas of pain, of sorrow. All of these things were haran. All of the Sikhs at time were haran. Why is the mata ji doing ardaas of pain? People come and say, Baba ji, ardaas karo mere nama ghar bane. I'll do tarakki in life, I'll get a new job, I'll have a higher paying job. But this Mataji wanted pain. All these things at time, they were confused. They asked Santaji, Mataji ne karti ardaas dukh di, tusi kar vi ditti ya, pira karan ka te. And Santaji goes, this samjhe ni. Think about it, look out into our, reflect into our own life, that when we have happiness, when we have sukh, how much do we remember Vaheguru? ਸੁਖ ਵੇਲੇ ਆਪਾਂ ਕਿੰਨੇ ਕਿੰਨਾ ਮਹਾਰਾਜ ਨੂੰ ਚੇਤੇ ਕਰਦੇ ਹਾਂ. ਸੋਚਣ 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
Ma says we wander around wondrously, we wander in different religions, we look around, we wander wondrously. Not in this journal. When we die, we're gonna be other animals. Charasiya chabapa ji janaya. But eh vilaya, sunman matra payaria, mil vilaha eh, chavalaga jovana sasha, tabulag eotana de. Ma says, oh my mind, listen carefully. To meet Vaiguru is a chance now. Hon samaya ki bani paro simran karo, change gun karo, change karam karo. And the mardu se hukme andar sab ko, bahar hukum na koi. Everyone is subject to hukum. Everything that happens is within hukum. So I'm just going to go through, we've got a little bit more to talk about. I'm just thinking that you're going to be so moving through quite quickly. So hukum andar sab ko, bahar hukum na koi. Everything happens in hukum. Nothing happens without the command of Vaheguru. Nanak hukumai je hujjai ta hamai kahe na koi. Ma says, jire hukum nu, they understand it. They understand that we cannot try to comprehend hukum. We cannot try to comprehend Vaheguru. Onanu hankar ta rog. Ego is a disease. Kalla kalla vikar, the panj vikara, kaam krodh, lobh, moh, ate hankar, lust, anger, greed, attachment, ego. These are five rogues, diseases. And each one of these diseases leads on to real diseases. For example, lust. Because of lust, people in this day and age are, as you know, HIV, AIDS is one of the biggest killers in this world. Growth. There's so many cases in the news all the time. Out of anger, they didn't know what they were doing. Punched him a few more times. Got a metal bat. Oh, he marked us at it. But Jaram Mundai mar gaya. Greed. Lobi ka visaho na ima. Don't never trust a greedy person. Because of greed, what will we do? We'll do anything. For the extra £5, we'll work so much. Apa maya karke. ਲੋਭ ਕਰਕੇ ਇੰਨਾ ਕੰਮ ਕਰੋਗੇ ਕਿ ਸਾਡੇ ਯਾਨੇ ਪਾ ਰੋਡਾਂ ਤੇ ਰੋਲਦੇ ਫਿਰਦੇ ਆ ਸ਼ਰਾਬਾਂ ਪੀਂਦੇ ਆ ਪਰ ਆਪਾਂ ਪੈਸੇ ਘਰ ਹੋਣੇ ਚਾਹੀਦੇ ਆ ਸਾਡੇ ਘਰ ਪੰਜ ਪੰਜ ਬੈਡਰੂਮ ਵਾਲੇ ਹੋਵੇ ਵੁੱਡ ਯੂ ਐਨੀਥਿੰਗ ਮੇਕ ਸ਼ੋਰ ਆਰ ਬੈਡਰੂਮਸ ਆਰ 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And now there's a generation gap, there's a gap, a massive educational gap between those children whose parents worked very hard so we can live a comfortable life in the UK. And the children have no clue about Sikhi. We have got it easy. The generation have got it very easy. Our parents did the hard work. We've got degrees. We've got good jobs. We go to London every day. Because we're banker, we're investment banker, we're doctor. We've got good jobs, but when are we going to give back to the Guru? We're lucky that our parents worked hard, so we got good jobs. Now it's time for us to realize this is what the whole program's about. The Bhaji of Allah, Uttan, Tanda Yoga, because he's trying to make us realize again that we need to go back and learn about Sikhi. We've done Tarakki. Bhaji Idda bhi kehnde ke padeya moor kaafi hai, jis dab lob hankara. Khole mein educated fool. Jis dab lob hankara, who walks around in greed, walks around in hankara. Now pariya na bujhiya gurmati vichara. Once you learn, understand something, learn naam. 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Learn rait maryada kida rakhne, kaim rakhni rait maryada. Homai kahe na koi message, the disease of ego will not touch you. Hun, paaji nu binti akar, also on Friday we celebrated the Shahidi Divas of Tan Satguru, Guru Arjan Dev Ji Maharaj. Singh of binti just for a little while, we're going to talk about Guru Arjan Dev Ji Maharaj's Jeevan and talk about the Shahidi, the Shahadat as well. So, Bhaji and Binti, I can just quickly bring us sing that Shabbat, that very Shabbat, that Guru Arjan Dev Ji Maharaj sat on Tattis Davi and recited. Now, what you also remember is that, call it a coincidence, call it Kirpa, our first call it Kirpa. One thing is reading Gurbani. 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
Now, we're talking about hukum. The whole topic, the whole body is about hukum. Now, Guru Maharaj and Guru Maharaj's beloved Sikhs have proven every single pankti in Gurbani. 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Realize that this Satgur ki bani is truthful. Why? Guru ke sekh Guru Maharaj dikhata. If Guru Bani says, Purja, Purja, kat mare, kamo na chhade khet, then Pai Mani dikha, Pai Mani Singh dikha jita. If Guru Bani is saying that he will cut piece by piece, then Pai Mani Singh is shout sta. If Guru Bani is saying, Sadhguru ki seva ga kari, sir DJ aap gawai. If Guru Bani is saying that doing the seva, Wahi Guru, you have to give your head, then Tan Tan Baba Deep Singh dikha jita. Seva karde hoy. Panth di seva karde hoye sar deta, they put the hand, the head on the hand. If Maharaj's body says,

the novel I mean there's a BNT from the country things is going to finish pretty much soon basically. So just before we finish, I just quickly want to talk about Guru Arjan Dev Ji Maharaj Shahidi. Just a little bit, just very quickly, very briefly, talk about what actually happened. So Guru Arjan Dev Ji Maharaj. Kind of long story, quite sure. Na? What happened was that they were in front of Chandu, who was a traitor to the Guru's house. He wanted his daughter to marry.

0: Talpan Jangur Surma, Bardo Dabha Parvakar, he wants to marry Guru Har Gobind Sahib Ji. And Guru Maharaj refused the Rishta on the bainty of the Sangat. So Guru Maharaj said no to the Rishta because the Sangat decided that his dua was not worthy, or his actions were not worthy enough to be part of the Guru's house, because he was at one stage saying, yes, marry my daughter, please. At the same time, was cussing the Guru, was bad-mouthing the Guru. And the Sangat heard that. So, this individual called Chandu put certain conditions to Maharaj and said that, on behalf of the Emperor Jahangir, convert into Islam, in Gurbani, write the praises of Prophet Muhammad, and pay a fine to be released from the jail. So they were in jail, Guru Maharaj said. At that point, Guru Maharaj refused and said, "This is Gurbaniya, ito ruki bani. This is the bani of Akal Purkh Vaheguru. This is not the bani of any individual. This is the words of Guru Nanak Dev Ji Maharaj himself. This bani cannot have praises of people who may not be worthy enough, or people who are not as great as Vaheguru himself." So every single person who's contributed to Guru Nanak Dev Ji Maharaj are one with Vaheguru, are joined and submerged right into Vaheguru. Har jan do ek hai, vivichar kach nahi. Jo jal mein jal aaye katana, to jyoti sang jyot samana, which means, just like water emerges back with water, and you cannot tell the difference. That's how Guru Nanak Dev Ji Maharaj was like Vaheguru. You cannot tell the difference between the two. So, they put those conditions, and Maharaj refused every single condition. And then what they did, they tortured Maharaj for 445 days. They tortured Maharaj. The first day, they said to Maharaj, "Give. Either listen to us, or you will, all your food, all your luxury, sleep, anything will be taken." So at that point, Maharaj refused blankly, and at that point, for the rest, Maharaj did not give a langar prasada. So they're not allowed to sleep. They're buried at gods around them. And every time they try to sleep, or they try, you know, anything, the buried will stop. We have to realize, at this point, Maharaj himself was fully submerged by Guru. He said, sit there in Samadhi, to sit there in Guru Mantar Simran Vyas, unaffected by what was happening around him. Maharaj says, Je Sukh Deh, Tato Jahe Aradi. Maharaj says, in Sukh, I will be Simran of you. Dukh Bhi Tu Jahe Tiyai. Even in Dukh, I will be Simran of you. Je Pukh Deh, Ta Itihi Raja. Dukh Vich Sukh Manai. If you make me hungry, or if I'm staying hungry, I will find somewhere Sukh. In that pain, I will find sukh. This is the avastha, this is the jivan, this is the way of Vaheguru. This is how great Vaheguru Maharaj himself, the Guru Arjan Dev Ji, is. So at that point, the first day they tortured, they said to Maharaj, no food, no water, no sleep. Second day they started the torture. They made Maharaj say, Tati Tavi. Just think about this. Jimatava, our sisters, or even the guys, which we should do then as well, are making rutiya. Straight away we went to the tap, hot water was open, and we got a hand there. Maharaj jitna tatti tabhi baithe, jis tarah tatti tabhi, uda tabaya. Big difference. What happened next? They got, Maharaj's whole lower body was getting burnt. They put hot, reta sand, and put it all over Maharaj. Maharaj's upper sari, the upper half of their body, was all burnt, was all wounded, was all had pains, and had all sorts of scars, had all sorts of cuts from the sand, hot sand, which is poking through Maharaj's skin. Imagine it. If you go to Punjab, sometimes it's hard to walk in the Darbar Sahib because the mob was so hot. In Jeth Mahina, the month is June. The hottest month in Punjab in India is June. Third day, the same treatment. Fourth day, every day they ask Maharaj, okay, look, it's not too late, come around. Every day Maharaj said, you've asked me once on the first day, why are you asking me again? Mian Mir came. So I'm saying one little thing, Mian Mir came, who's a holy Muslim Sufi saint. He came and he saw Maharaj and he got angry. He said, whoa, how can this be happening to Maharaj? This is God on earth, how can this be happening? At that point, Maharaj said to Mian Mir, kind of story, very, very short. He said to Mian Mir, look up. Miami looked up. All these Devi Devte, kai apan Devi Devte maande poojde ya. We like do matha take to Devi Devte deities. But these deities are standing there ready, hathiyar shastra tyapar tyar, ready, on the just waiting for the hukam, the command of Guru Arjan Dev Ji Maharaj to come and destroy. everything. The masjid, no, we have to live in hukum. Hukmi hovan, aqad. Everything happens within hukum. In hukum is everything. Hukme andar sabko, bahar hukum na koi maraj, just talk about that. This is hukum. Maraj is setting the example to the Sikhs. That is jina ya. Jina anak te naad. We're going to live with anak. We're going to live with pride. Not with ego, with pride. We're going to live with our heads high and we're going to live and be happy and confident as Sikhs. So the next point that happened, they went through that torture. On the fifth day, Guru Maharaj, what they said to Maharaj was that, if you don't, this is it, we've had it now. We're going to get an animal, we're going to get a hide, or elephant, or I think it's a bear or something. We're going to get the skin of an animal, and we're going to put Maharaji inside that animal skin. They're going to sew it, so Maharaj can suffocate to death. Maharaj died. Didn't you see Nirpal Japan? Sadarpal Mitaya. Maharaj says, though you simran of the Nirpal of Parimul Mantaraj, Nirvair, Maharaj ni hajetak, until that very day, until Sikhakom has not kept Vair, has not kept any Dushmani or any Virod with anyone. So Maharaj says that Nirpal, without any fear, Maharaj Sa'alatati Davi. Right then, Maharaj says that, Tigya, do what you want, but let me have a Shinan in the Ravi Nadi, let me have a Shinan in the river of Ravi in India at the time. And what happened then? Chandu thought Maharaj, you know, the series of God, cold war, may put Maharaj in even more pain. And what happened? Maharaj, Japaji Sahib, the Sampuran Paj, Parke, Ardaas Parke, fir, he went into that water in the Nadi and never came back again. Jo jal mein jal aaye kitana, to Jyoti Sahib, Jyoti Sahib, literally, Maharaj merged back with Vaiguru within the water. Now, the only thing I want to say now is time up. The only thing I want to say is that remember that when Guru Maharaj parte na tera kiya meetha lage, mai tatti tere te baake ek aaya si. We do not see no pain as equivalent to sing a tatti tavi. The biggest pain we see, we don't get job. Jobli lava ni kare thala dukhya or other small duk. But tatti tere te baena, we cut piece by piece. Ebo bading galna ya. Apan Guru Maharaj reach ni kar lagne. But what we can do is learn. So A B and T A Guru Maharaj Ityas to Sikho, Gurbani to Sikho. 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

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We're not really trained Kathavatics, we're just normal people like you, but Vasta Sad Sangat Deagya to talk in English and to talk about Guru Nanak Dev Ji's Bani. We're just going to go through as we do every week with a bit of Japji Sahib, and everything we do is recorded and is put onto our YouTube channel. You can always ask if your kids are interested, they can go onto the YouTube channel. It's very simple. youtube.com/basicsofsikhi, just one word, Sikhi with an I at the end, Basics of Sikhi. And we have talks in English, just simple talks, and also we have the longer Kirtan Katha sessions that we're having in the Gurdwara today. Now obviously we're going to make mistakes, so please bear with us and forgive us for what mistakes we will make. Last week we tried to go through the Hukmi body, Hukmi Hovan Agar. And this week, we're going to focus on the last couple of lines from that. Because somebody sent me a link recently for some katha by Sant Maskeen Ji. And they were doing katha of Japji Sahib. And the first 14 parts were about 50 minutes each. And they'd only just got to Kartapur from Ekongar. So it's 15. So obviously, we don't have the gyan of Sant Maskeen Ji at all, so we can't talk for that long, but we want to discuss in this week a little bit more detail what Maharaj means by homing. What is homing? And also related to hukam. What is hukam? What is homing? And then we'll talk about naam. But before we start, just to get the sangat in a bit of mood and for us to feel Maharaj close to us, we're just going to do a little bit of simran of Waheguru Mantra, and then after that we'll start with the Shabbat.

in the body in Jagdisa, the second body, Tambunan Devji goes through Hukam. Because the Sidhs ask him, what is Hukam, then explain it to us. After he says the amazing line, ki Hukam Rajai Chalna Nanak Likhya Naan. He's telling us, I'm going to tell you what Hukam is. And then he goes through Hukam, and we did a katha of Hukam last week. But at the last of it, Maharaj says, Nanak Hukme Je Bujai Ta Home Kehe Na Koi. Maharaj says, if we understand Hukam, Nanak says, if you understand Hukam, then our Home will not speak. It's a very deep philosophy, Home. And in Sikhi, we say there's five things inside us that are our enemies. Imagine you walk around all day and you've got five thieves robbing you. You know, like you're walking along and somebody's taking money out of your pocket. They're just cutting your jeb. We're not getting to in the jeb, but now they're just stealing from us. And they're called your kaam, krodh, lobh, moh, and ahankar. Adhartham, kaam is your lust. Then krodh is our anger. Then lobh is our attachment, our greed. Then moho is our attachment. People say, that's a bit funny, attachment. What's wrong with attachment? We have family, we have friends. We love to love our family. We tell you kids you should love your parents. But even that moho, Mala says, it's quite Buddhist in many ways. Mala says even moho is a bit of a disease that's going to get you. And the worst and the strongest one, obviously, ahankar. But beyond those five, there's something that Mala says is home. And it's deeper than those five. Because as Guru Nanak Ji goes into Asadivar, he explains further, he talks about home being the driving force for everything in our life. These five evils, they stem from home. And, you know, it's like, if we don't talk about home, we're actually selling Sikhi very short. Because all we're saying is, it's a moral system. Don't be proud, don't be lustful, don't be angry, don't be attached to people to do the wrong thing. And it talks again and again about morality. And Maharaj says, yes, we need morality. But Guru Gurbani says, Sant ka marg taram ki pauri, ko vatpa ki pai. It's lucky people that can walk on the path of morality. However, to go into the deeper spirituality that Maharaj is talking about, he's talking about home be something which is basically a sense of I. So in Punjabi, we say hom. Hom means I. Hom vari ho varne kurban tere naam. So it's saying me, hom. Then there's another word, meh. And then meh is me. Yeah. So hom and meh are both I and I. Now what Maharaj is really saying in this is your sense of being you. This is a sense of not being one with Waheguru, but being separate from Waheguru. Home, effectively, is dividing us from our Creator. And you might think, well, I'm not part of Waheguru. I'm me. That's your home. I know that. I think I'm me. When something hurts me, I get hurt. Maharaj is saying, what is that I that gets hurt? So, there's a little story about this, because I was told to make sure I include Saranta as a teacher. I'll be told off for not putting enough stories in. So there's a story about this. It's quite nice. Guru Nanak Dev Ji, he was traveling. He traveled a lot. In history, Guru Nanak Dev Ji is the second most traveled person ever. First one was some other guy. Maharaj is second. And when he was traveling, he went down south and he met an emperor, a king. And the king heard there was a holy man that came to his town. He said, let's test this guy. And basically, he sent people to Guru Nanak Dev Ji. First, he sent them some beautiful women. See, you'll be tempted with women. Maharaj called them all sisters. They got embarrassed and they went back. The second time, he sent people with money to tempt him. Guru Nanak Dev Ji just laughed at the money. Said, "Main itna karna ki hai, it's nothing to me." And in Gurbani, Guru Tegh Bahadur Ji says that the person who sees gold and iron as the same, that person has achieved a level of spirituality. Because gold is really something that we give it value. It's not valuable in itself. We give it value. If we didn't value it, it'd be worth nothing. And then, what do we value? We value the kada.
Sararoda Kadam. We value that more than we value a gold Kadam. See, a Sikh wouldn't want to lose his Kada. You can take gold off him, but they've got to leave my Kakar on me. He's got a choice of a gold ring and a Kada. A Khalsa would say, take my gold ring, leave my Kada. You see, that's a beautiful value that we place upon this. Now, at this point, the Raja said was a bit intrigued. He said, who is this guy turning down women in gold? So he went to him. They had a long discussion. And this Raja says, you are amazing. What can I give you as a reward? Guru says, what can you give me? Maharaj asked him. He said, I give you all the wealth I have. Maharaj says, but that's not yours to give. When you die, someone else is going to have it. If you think about what we collect now, our houses, our money, can we keep it? No. We have to leave it behind. And the government taxes it as well. Sad fact. But what do we have to give? He said, what do you have to give me? Because I'll give you all my money. He said, it's not going to go with you. What's yours to give? He says, I'll give you my kingdom. I'll make you the Raja. Maharaj says, that's not yours to give as well. You have to commit the rules of being a king. The queen, our British queen, people are celebrating her thing. Her biggest problem is, who does she give her Raj to? She doesn't really want to give it to Charles. And the younger ones are too young. And if she breaks that rule of succession, it will look bad for the monarchy. She can't jump a generation. The rules are the rules. Yeah? So she has to stick by the rules, and Charles has to get the succession. So the rules of the kingdom is, you have to give it to your sons. So he said, that's not yours to give. So he said to Maharaj, well, what do I have? What can I give you? He don't know what to give you. Maharaj says, give me this eye. Give me that eye. He said, I don't understand. He goes, give me you. And then he understood. He says, become a stick. Give me everything. Last week, you've seen that line again. Maharaj said to us, how do I find this Waheguru? And the first line was, Tana Mana Tana Sab Sant Gur Kon. It just said, Tana Mana Tana Sab Sant Gur Kon. Hukam maniye paiye. Give your mind, your body, and all your wealth to your guru. But actually, the deepest thing is this I. All of that is basically what you hold on to as your existence. And Maharaj says, Tana Mana Tana Sab Sant Gur Kon.

So what Maharaj is telling us, this disease, he goes into it, he goes, this homie, this is the bit that is really you. That's all we really have to give, is this mind of ours, this sense of me being me. And Gurbani is here to teach us how we can lose that sense of me, me, me. And how we can achieve the greatness that is promised to us. The greatness is to become one with Waheguru. What an amazing opportunity we have. The creator of the entire world, who made all the galaxies and all the planets, is open to us. And when we look at Hukam, when we studied through it last week, Hukmi Hovan Akar, Hukam Na Kahe Ajai, Hukmi Hovan Jir, Hukam Mile Vadiyai, Hukmi Uttam Neech, Hukam Likh Dukh Sukh Paiya, Ikna Hukmi Baksis, Ik Hukmi Sada Pavaiya, Hukme Andar Sabko Bahar Hukam Na Koi, Nanak Hukme Je Bujai, Sahome Kahe Na Koi. Maharaj is telling us, there's two ways of understanding Hukam. The first way is this, it's very simple. When you do something wrong, then wrong things will happen to you. It's a system. The system is built this way. Jaisa bije solune karam e hukhit. I got that line wrong. I know, sorry. Karam sandara hukhit. So this world is like, when you sow something, so you shall reap. As I say in the Bible, yes? As you sow, so shall you reap. If you beat bikkhu, if you put poison into the ground, you're going to get poison back. And Maharaj laughs at us. He says, Bije bik mange amrit. Veko loka evo vidan. Look at this amazing thing. Sorry, I'm bound to make mistakes, sorry. Maharaj says basically, look at this funny thing, that the guy is putting poison into the ground, but he's expecting amrit. So when we say hukam, it's a bit like physics. Yeah? In physics, before, 100 years ago, 200 years ago, people didn't understand why certain things happened. Like they tried to make a plane, but it fell apart. They went up and they crashed and died. Because they didn't understand the laws of physics. Nowadays, we understand the laws of physics a bit more. And physics tells us, if you build something not the right way, the stress won't be able to be handled by the G-forces and it will crash. Yeah? So before they even do it, they do the physics of it, they do the risk management, and they project forwards what's going to happen. Yeah? Anybody studying physics will understand that. Then they say, you know what, this is not going to work, it's not strong enough. Before it even crashes, they can tell you it's not going to work. But there's also laws of the world that we don't know about. And Guru Nanak Dev Ji is here to teach us those laws. So Hukam can be described as the laws. The world is arranged by Waheguru, it's a system. And sometimes we don't know the rules of the system. So then we do the wrong thing, then it gets us. We put poison into the ground, and then later on we get poison back and then we cry about it. See? So Mala says, don't do it. Listen, you're not gonna get anything good from this. But there's also a hukam that is given to us as human beings. This is where we understand what our role in life is. If we're going to swim on this ocean and the water is going this way, if we start swimming backwards, we're not going to go very far. Yeah? So if we flow along with the hukam manajai chalna, it'll be much easier for us. So the hukam comes down to understanding what is our hukam, what is the point of a human life. You see? And Maharaj tells us that in Rera Sahib as well. And we're going to read, you know, we read it every day. It says, Pai parapat manuk de guriya, then Gobind milan ki ehe teri pariya. It's a system. We're part of that system. As a human being, Maharaj is telling us, we have a role to find Waheguru. That's our job. It's our body. It's not like an opportunity that you can lose. It's a body. It's your turn. So it's more like a hukam. That is part of our hukam as well. Sanu palti karni hai giya. Otherwise, we're not going to get, at the end of it, we're not going to have a good time. We're going to lose the value of this life. Then there's another shabad, Maharaj says, Eko naam hukam hai. So even naam, Waheguru Simran, is a hukam. It's understanding how the world works.
Now, there's another part of understanding the same Shabbat, Hukum. And this kills our homie a little bit as well. Maharaj says that everything is done by Waheguru. So on the one side, what we do will get us. There is another side which is opposite of that, which means that nothing is in our control. As we go up, as we go down, it's also by Waheguru. If you could say it's a bit of a magic, it's a bit of a surprising dilemma, that on the one side, Maharaj tells us that we have no strength to do anything. And the other side, Maharaj tells us that everything is in your hands. If you do something wrong, you will suffer. If you do something right, you will get it. What we want to do is understand, what is this confusion? What's going on here? So to understand that, we need to understand Hukam and understand Homin. So we're going to go into Asa Diwar to explain that to us a little bit. And Asa Diwar, Guru Nanak Dev Ji and then Guru Angad Dev Ji talk about Homin. And they explain to us a little bit more to understand what is this really crucial thing. This Homin is dividing us from our Creator. It's dividing me, it's dividing you. So we're going to go through Hukam and Homin from Asa Diwar. First up, we'll find it. The first line. So it starts from Maharaj says, look, Homage Aya, Homage Gaya. You've come in Homing. You came onto this earth and you became a person. Your parents told you, you. You said me. So your homage started then. Homage Aya, and then you died. You said, oh, I died. Everybody said, he died. Maharaj says, who died? Upanna Sigaini. We are part of Waheguru. Who lived? Who died? Homage Aya, Homage Gaya, and then Homage Jamya, Homage Muma. Same thing. Well, it says you were born and you died in Homage.

It's amazing, Asadiwa. It's so beautiful. First thing in the morning, we're supposed to sing it. Maharaj is saying, you're born in hukam. You're born in homi. You start saying I from when you're born. You die, you're saying I. Maharaj says, look, even when you're giving something, you're saying I gave. When you're taking something, you say I took. Then he says, look, even when you earn, everything you do is in homi. Even your satyar and kuryar, if you done something purified, you say, I got purified. And then you say, oh, I done something bad. Maharaj says, even your paap pun vijar, you sit there thinking, have I done the right thing? Have I done the right thing? Have I done the good thing? Have I done the bad thing? All this vijar also is in homi. Everything we're trapped in it is so deep, it's much deeper than a panch rog. And even in Gurbani, he says that Guruji's blessed me that with my aso gun, mero pravji keen, panch dog, ahang rog, is tante sagal dur keen. That Guruji blessed me with such amazing power that these five evils that I have, he destroyed them, but also this deepest rog. And Maharaj will go into this next, and Guruji Angad Dev, he explains it a bit more, and he explains to us, even Homi, the same question we're asking now, he gives even deeper questions. But even this idea of being washed and clean, of laughing and crying, everything is in Homi. And Maharaj says, look, that Homi Bhuje Ta Dal Suje. If we understood Homi, we would understand the door of salvation. This Gurudwara is here to give us mukti. Guru is here as a gateway. It's a door. If we understood Homi, we understood the door to salvation. Homi kar kar jan upaya. We are all through Homi. And then last thing he says, Gyan vihuna kat kat luje. Even idiots like me, we spend our whole life trying to work out what is Homi. Because we haven't got Gyan. And that I haven't got Gyan. Maharaj is saying, look, listen to me, I'll teach you Gyan. So then he says, Nanak hukmi likhya lek. Nanak says, everything is written in the hukam. And we'll come back to this in a little while again. How does it relate to hukam? Let's listen to now Guru Angad Dev Ji talking about Homi again.

says, "Home kitho upajay, kit sanjam e joy." This is the deepest question we could ask ourselves. Where is this home coming from? How will it go? How can I get free of it? Home dheera drog hai, daru bhi ismai. The deepest poison, the deepest disease that we have is home. Even when we do good things, home is there. Even in seva, home is there. Everything we're doing is manasang is with home. And the answer is given. You see, if we do seva and we sing bani and we do part and we do all the good things that Guru is telling us, they're perfect. We should do them. As much as we can do the right thing. But we have to know the enemy before we can fight the enemy. Yeah? And Manas is telling us, here's your deepest enemy. Your biggest enemy is this sense of I. And it says in Gurbani, tu tu karta tu hua. Mujbe rehana hum. My home didn't stay in me, I became you. By saying you. And so, Pai Gurdashi tells us also that Wahe Guru Gur Mantar hai, jap home kui. At the end of this line, Gur Shabad is the line that comes up. It says, Maharaj says to us, Kirpa kare je apni ta gur ka shabad kamahi. We have to earn the shabad. And what is that guru shabad? It's Waheguru. Waheguru gur mantar hai. That gur shabad and gur mantar is the same thing. Because Pai Gurdashi also says, Paun guru gur shabad hai. Waheguru gur shabad sunaya. That this is the shabad. The guru shabad is Waheguru. It's the deepest mantra given to us. And this mantra of Waheguru is going to kill our home. Because he says, Waheguru gur mantra hai, jab home khoi. You want to lose your home, he's telling us, do jab of Waheguru mantra. So what we really want to understand is that there's a battle going on. You have two enemies. You have your five enemies. They're going to fight you anyway, stop you doing spirituality. But the deepest enemy, Maharaj tells us we have, is this sense of I. And how do we lose that I? The path given to us is by Gur Shabad, of doing mantra, of Waheguru mantra. For a Sikh, we should do Waheguru mantra. If you're a Muslim, you can do any mantra you want. If you're a Christian, you can do any mantra you want. But for a Sikh, we should do Waheguru mantra. And Maharaj tells us many ways of doing this mantra. We won't go into it. There's a video on YouTube, you can talk about it. But we want to understand the relationship between hukam and home and naam. Now let's get to naam. It's a beautiful shabad in Gurbani. I have to just find it. Maharaj says, that home and naam hai, naal virudh hai. Home, naam hai, naal virudh hai. Doe na vasyo ek thai. Sorry, is it come up? Home naave naal virudh hai. Doe na vasye hai ek thai. Hopefully you'll find it. But the first one says, Maharaj says, home, we understand this in Punjabi, it's very simple Punjabi. Because you know, Guru Arjan Dev Ji, Guru Amar Das Ji, he writes in very simple Punjabi. And even Anand Sahib is in very simple Punjabi. The whole Anand Sahib I'm talking about. Not just the Chepodiyan. Very simple Punjabi. And Maharaj says, look, Home naave naal virudh hai. Home and naam are opposed to each other. Doe na vase ek thai. So you have a cup. Let's say this is your panda. You know, panda pava mrittittal. This is the panda that we are. Either you can have I in here, I, or you can have Waheguru, Waheguru. Naam, either you say Waheguru, Waheguru and it goes in there, or I. These are the two problems. Only two things can sit in this. Only one thing can sit there. Either naam or home. And for a Sikh, we're trying to get naam. That's why we say sakta naam. Naam is the only way to suck. To become ik with that Waheguru, we have to have naam. And the line says, home vich seva na hove ta man virtha jai. In ego, nishkam, even that ego, we can't do seva. It doesn't go any good to us. So even doing seva and then saying, I did seva, has actually been bad for us. We should have said, you did seva. Kir kirpa. That's the kirpa, we get seva. And later on, Maharaj goes through this. Listen,
हर चेत मन मेरे तू गुर का शब्द कमाए. If it's not, what it says is, oh my mind, think of Vaheguru. Onu chet kar, Guru ka shabad kamai. Earn the Guru shabad. This kamai, you know, like I tell my little boy, I tell him, listen, you can have Tesco money, or you can have Vaheguru money. Right? Vaheguru money you can't spend in Tesco's, but it's going to go with you. And Tesco money don't go nowhere with you. It stays behind, and you leave it to your kids, or you'll spend it, or whatever, you've eaten it, but it doesn't go with you. So Maharaj is telling us, earn. And how do we earn Vaheguru money? We earn it by saying Vaheguru. Later on Maharaj says, Home sab sarir hai, Home upat hoi. You're born through Home, and then Home bada gubar hai, Home vich bujh na sake koi. No one can understand anything in Home. It's so deep, it's such a big darkness, we can't even understand it. When we started this katha, the shabad I read was, J. So Chandra.

Maharaj says, even if there was 100 suns and 1,000 moons, even there was 100 moons and 1,000 suns, without Waheguru, without Guru, it'd be complete darkness. We think, hold on, would be darkness if there was 100 moons and 1,000 suns? Maharaj says there will be complete darkness because you wouldn't have understood what you're here for, the real point of life. Home vich jiyo band hai. In home, the soul is in bondage. Naam na vase mane aaye. The naam doesn't come and sit inside us. And Maharaj says, Nanak Satguru mila miliye home gayi ta sach vasya mane aaye. Nanak says, by me in the Satguru, when I found my Satguru, then home started leaving my body, and then Waheguru came and sat inside me. That's how amazing our Guru is. That's why we say, Balihari Guru apne Devhari Sadhavar Jin Manas Te Dev Te Kiye Kat Nala Givar. He made human beings into demigods. They were walking around with Waheguru inside them. In this century, and even now, there are Mahapuriks. Mahapuriks so great, if you just sit in their Sangat, you get blessed. Yesterday I went to a wedding, we did Simran, and I was like, wow, amazing Simran today. Then we found out later on, there was two Mahapuriks in that Sangat. They came and they blessed the bride, the groom. Even when they're not there, they're blessing the whole Sangat. Continually they're blessing the Sangat. And that's the amazing ability of someone who's doing Naam. They bless everybody around them. Then Maharaj, sach kamave, sach rahe, sache sev samaye. When we start practicing truth, when we start living this truth, then we start earning and becoming one with that Waheguru. We get absorbed in that Waheguru. We're going to sing a Shabad now. And it talks about how great those Gursikhs are. We should look for their Sangat who are doing Bhakti. Not talking about finding every Fana Baba out there. Look for the people that follow Guru Granth Sahib Ji. Because Guru Granth Sahib Ji is Sachche Paatshah to us. So let's find those Gursikhs who live in Sikhi, who follow Gurbani, who earn Gurbani, and let's sing their Mehima, their praises. And this is a beautiful Shabad that Guruji tells us again about how we can kill our homin. And the first line is,

those Gursikhs who listen to the Guru's Upadesh with their ears. What does Guru teach us about? Har. Guru teaches about Har. He's here of the Chola. Har Dargah Ka Basit. You know, like right now, we're listening to Gurbani. We're listening to Guru's words. He's teaching us. And they say, in Shabad, it says, in Guru says, Jaisa Satguru Sunida, Taiso Ghi Main Deed. When we come into Gurbani, into Sikhi, we hear talks about Waheguru. Jaisa Satguru Sunida. As I heard of that Waheguru, then when I opened my eyes and I saw him, he was just like that. Now I'm telling you that Guruji can bless you to join with Waheguru. It's not just me. Gurbani is telling you again and again. You listen to it, you think, huh, Waheguru? I can meet Waheguru through Guru. And again, holy, holy, when we start earning that Shabad, then it proves to be true. It proves to be true. Then we say, that's all he may deed. How I heard of him, that's how he is. When we come from the outside, we think, what is my Guru like? Why do I bow down to Guru Granth Sahib Ji? Then holy, holy, we start learning about Guru Granth Sahib Ji and about Gurbani. Bani Guru, Guru hai Bani. Which Bani? Amrit Sari. Never those words more true when you start drinking Amrit. When you start taking Amrit every day with Paath. Never those words more true when you start seeing the Amrit being put pala inside you. And that Amrit is what Guruji is talking about. And then it says, Tana Tana. Se Gur Sikh Tana Tana hai. Jin Gur Upadesh Sunya Har Kanni. Just listening to this Upadesh blesses all of us. That's why we say thanks for coming and listening with us, because you're the great Sangat who are going to bless us. And then Maharaj says the next line.

Guru Satguru, Tan Guru, Guru who is one with Vaheguru, Guru who is Satguru. He is that same truth that's been around since the very beginning. The same Sat, Aad Sat, Jugaad Sat. That's the same Sat that's in Guru Granth Sahib Ji. And that Guru is teaching us something very important. He's teaching us Naam. Guru Satguru Naam Dridaya. Vaheguru gives us Naam. Guru is here to give us Naam. You know, my Guru, he's so great. When we tell about his Mehma, Aap Mukut Mohitare. He takes me across and he gives us Naam. And the Naam starts inside us. And we have to put it in and then it keeps on going. Guru Satguru Naam Dridaya. With every breath, we start saying Vaheguru. With his blessings, with his kirpa, we can do that. And then, what happens if we do that? Inside us then, the home, this sense of me, it starts to slow down. It starts to quieten down. When you go on the water edge and it's so loud. I was reading a great book by Bir Singh Bir, and he talks about it's about meditation and spirituality, and it's in English. And he says the outside world was so noisy before. And he goes, when Guru blesses you with inner simran, then slowly the inner simran is so loud, you can be inside of a train and it's really loud, but you can't hear the train, you can hear the simran. It's so loud. The simran becomes so loud inside us. That's Guru's blessings upon us. We can only hope for such blessings. I can only hope for such blessings. And Mana says that with this Naam Diraya inside us, then the Home, this Noi I, is quietens down. And Duvida, duality, and also our Shankar. You know, when we have doubts about how great Gurbani is, we have doubts every day. Is God real? Is this the way? Am I just like following some path because I was born into this family and that's it? Or is this really real? Is Guru Nanak Dev Ji actually Kaljug Mein Avtar? Is he actually the one who has come to serve across? And should I follow him with all my mind, body and soul? Should I give him everything I own? That we talked about, like the Raja at the beginning. Should I give him my eye? Should I give myself to him? Should I play the game of love and give him my eye? Mala says, everything quiets down. You'll understand how great he is. Then, the next line.

Maharaj says, I sat and I talked to the holy saints. I sat with the holy people and I asked them, "Ki, what should I do?" He goes, "Bin har naam na mit na bin har naam mitra ko mitra nahi." There's no friend apart from Waheguru's name. This naam is our best friend because it takes us to Waheguru. Imagine having a mate who's going to take you to meet God. Naam is your mate. You've got to keep your mate really close to you. You've got to keep it really close and keep saying it all the time. Then Maharaj says that even in Asa Diwala, Guru says, who should I make a friend with? Everybody's going to go. Kis naal kiche dosti sab jag chalan haar. Who should I make friends with? Maharaj says, make friends with Naam. Make it your best mate. Invite him into your house every morning, every evening.

those blessed people, those blessed people who Waheguru is happy with, they accept this. They don't doubt it, they follow it. They earn it and they follow it. So then they change their whole life. They're not scared of changing their life anymore for their guru because they accept it and they're manna jaande. They don't just listen to it. The beginning bit was sunne. Remember sunne har karni. Then now, oh manage. Like Jagji Sahib goes sunne, sunne, sunne. Then he goes,

Charicha Bhugalubani, that they increase every, their soul rises up. Basically, their soul rises up to meet with Waheguru. And there's a line that we say at the end of Ardas. It's not a bad translation. The line we all know, we'll say it together. Nanak naam chardi kala, tere paane sarbat da kala. One meaning of that line is Nanak naam chardi kala, tere paane sarbat da pala. With your paana, everybody's pala. Yeah? That we want sarbat da pala. That's what we say. We ask for sarbat da pala, that everybody's good is achieved. But there's another way of understanding that line. And that's the meaning through naam. And it says, Nanak naam chardi kala. With the naam, our spirits will go up. Our kala chardiya. It goes up. Like, you know, people talk about the seven, the yogis always talking about. The yogis always talking about the spirit rising and the tenth door up here. We say tenth door. Even people don't even know what tenth door is, but Maharaj tells us Dasam Dwar is up here. Then, Guru's talking about rising your soul up. It's a simple spirituality. The whole of Hinduism, Buddhism, they all talk about it. All the yoga people talk about it. It's in Sikhi as well. Don't devalue. Sikhi has that same spirituality. Nanak says, with the Naam, our spirit will rise up. Tere paane sarbata pala. Now we find the answer to everything being resolved. One side we have Hukum telling us what will happen. On the other side we're telling us that we have to do it. Then the thing is resolved by Tere paane sarbata pala. In your hukum, in your pana, everybody's will, everybody's best is there. When we say, I want the best for my children, Waheguru wants the best for us as well. It's in the hukum. Don't be scared of the hukum. Follow the hukum. The best thing for you will be in there as well. When we're worried about what should I do, follow the Guru's hukum, and Waheguru's hukum will work out for you as well. So we're going to sing the Shabad now, and then we'll go into Simran. This is the beauty of Sikhi. Let's just sing the Kirtan and sing Waheguru Simran. And that's the way to Waheguru.

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this magic in this mantra. This boy grew magic in that mantra. If we sing it, we will have a spiritual experience. If we put ourselves in front of our guru, if we let go of all the society is telling us, if somebody says, why is this guy singing Wahguru with so much josh? Forget about that. In Sadh Sangat, close your eyes and just sing Wahguru. And every morning here at 4 o'clock, they sing Wahguru for 1 hour. So we should all try and come if we can, even once a week, once a month. Blessed will be those people who come to Guru Sangat and sing Wahguru. And Guruji, aap kirpa kar dene. When we become Kali and we say, I'm ready to learn, then the teacher appears. So when we start losing this idea of me, let's do what Guru is telling us. And let's man, and let's earn the Shabad that Guru has given us. The Vaheguru Gur Mantar hai, Jap Home Koi, and it will kill. So Sadh Sangat Ji, I'm sure we made loads of mistakes in Gurbani. We're very, very sorry. And please bless us with your Sangat again. And if you find there's something you can teach us, please do teach us. And next week, we're going to go through Gaave and talk about what Guruji talks about in Gaave. So, Bula Chuka Maaf Karniya, Sadh Sangat Ji, Fateh Jawab, Fateh Vichlena, Wahe Guruji Ka Khalsa, Wahe Guruji.

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mistakes guaranteed we're not padhe likhe we're just aam sangat no one special because we saw that there was a little need for English katha we asked the Gurudwara to let us have this chance and they've been very kind in giving us this time and also because there was a lot of tuhanu pata hai ga Facebook there a lot of people who were not Punjabi who were getting into Sikhi. And so we wanted to do something to invite them as well to the Gurudwara. Because as you know now, I just came from the program in central London. There's a lot of people who are not Punjabi who are also care about Guru Maharaj and they want to learn more. So this is for them as well. We're going through Japji Sahib, 40 at a time. And with Guru's grace, well sometimes might be more than 140 at a time, but with Guru's grace, we thought it's important for us to do just katha of something so important that for 500 years Sikhs have been doing Japji Sahib every morning. Whenever there's been a Sikh who's come into Sikhi, Japji Sahib seems to be the first, tends to be the first thing that they start with. They've been doing jap of that for 400-500 years since Sikhi has been around. But it is also one of the hardest banis to understand because Anand Sahib is very easy, Sukhmi Sahib is very easy, it's in Punjabi. But Japji Sahib is quite difficult as well to understand. So we thought we'd just go through it slowly. In the last 2 weeks, last 4 weeks rather, we've gone through the first Mool Mantra, then the first couple of bodies. And this week, with Guru's grace, we'll go through Gaave Kotam. So before we go into that, just to ask for Guru's blessings, we'll just sing through that because I can't sing very well. Namta will sing through it. Just that and the body that we're going to go through today. And then we'll just revisit what we studied last week and how it links to what we studied last week to now.

0: Last week we covered as much as we could what is homing, because the line previously Mano says, just before this goes, hukme andar sab ko bahar hukm na koi nanak hukme je bujay ta homing kahe na ko. So we talked about what is this deep illness that we don't sometimes don't even know that it exists. When the Guru tell us what is homing, it's such a deep thing, it's not as simple as just pride. And just to reiterate, if you look at the posters outside for this program, Sikhi in English, there's a YouTube address for all our videos on there. It's on YouTube, Basics of Sikhi. So last week's Katha will be on there, the week before that. And it's hopefully by the end of the whole Japji Sahib, we'll have a nice set of videos on there. So, Maharaj is saying, when we understand the hukam, the order, the divine command, how the whole world is set up, and how we will not speak in homing. Then he says, Gave Kotan. Now the thing with the Gave, it goes all the way up to Gave Ko Veke Hadra Hadu. And it's a benti to anybody who can use Sikhi to the max, and you know how to use it, please come up if you can, and just operate the computer in the back, that'll be really helpful for the Sangha. We're a bit short on people today because of the rally in London. But Maharaj is based this three ways of understanding this same Gave. For example, some people sing of your strength, Gave Ko Tan. Some people sing Gave Ko Tan. Tan means strength. Hove Kise Tan. Who has strength. So one way of understanding that is that only those people can sing of Waheguru's strength who knows Waheguru's strength. And because no one knows Waheguru's strength, no one can sing of Waheguru's strength. So one way of saying is, who will sing? Jo Jani, he will sing. But no one knows how great you are, so we can't sing. Another way of understanding the same line is to say that when we know the strength of Waheguru in our life, when we see the effects upon it, then we sing the strength of Waheguru. It's a bit like when you've seen magic happen to you, you can talk about that magic. And when Maharaj's magic is real, every good Sikh who believes in Guru will see that happen in their life. And then they'll go around telling people, Maharaj has got a lot of strength. Because they know. So some people sing. Another way of understanding this is, a bit like the story of, you know, like Jay, if there was a hathi, and everybody is singing one part of the hathi. So Jere Bandene, Latana Hatlagata, the person who holds on to the trunk of the elephant, he sings about the size of the trunk of the legs. He thinks it's like a tree, the elephant. Somebody else grabs hold of the tail of the elephant, and they can't see anything, so they say it's a bit like a snake. So in many ways, for example, Guru says, "Aap apni budh hai jeti, bandh bin bin to hi deti." As much as knowledge as we have, that's what we sing about Waheguru. So taking those three translations in, you can say, look, some people sing of your strength who know of your strength. Who can know of your strength? Only you can. What can we sing of your strength? Some people talk about your gifts. Gave ko daat jaane nisan. Some people think about your gifts, who know about your gifts, who've experienced your gifts. But your gifts are so great, who can sing about your gifts? It's beyond singing. So many. Some people sing about how many qualities you have, guna, your qualities, how amazing you are, vadiyanya, how great you are, how beautiful you are, achar. Some people sing about your knowledge, gaviko vidya, vikram vichar. Vidya means knowledge, and vikram is difficult, and vichar is to talk about, and you know, contemplate. Some people sing that Waheguru is so difficult to understand. So it's very hard. But who can know how difficult you are? Who can sing about how difficult you are? You're so deep. And Maharaj says, look, Gave ko saaj kare tankhe. Some people sing that Waheguru made all of us. Saaj kare tankhe. Tan is your body. And he makes you and then he destroys you. Become into dust. Khe. But some people sing that Waheguru made me and Waheguru will finish me off. And we do sing that as well, good one. But who can even sing about how great that system is? Who can understand that? Only the person who understands about their body totally and about all other bodies out there could talk about that. But also some people only sing about that, that he's a creator and the destroyer. They might not know about the sustainer. So there's different sides of Waheguru, and no one can know all the sides of Waheguru. So everybody's singing from their own sides. And in many ways, we're going to get now to the answer that Guru Sahib gives. It's kind of like a question and an answer session. He gives a problem. The problem is, who can sing about your greatness, if anybody knows about your greatness? The other problem is, people that know one part, sing about that one part. And they insist that's the only part. That's also not true. Then Mara says, Gave ko ji le phir de. That we go through this life cycle. Ji is our soul. He gives us our soul and then he takes it back. We go into this body and we come back out of this body. We go through cycles. And some people sing about that. The Maharaj made a ji ditta. Some people sing, Gave ko jape disse dur. Jape means to see, to recognize. Disse dur. Some people say, the Waheguru is very far away. Like for example, when you go to some of the places of worship, even sometimes in the Gurdwara, you go to the Gurdwara and Guru Granth Sahib is very far away. You know, Sangha is kept sort of at a distance. There's a big guy. When you go to some of the smaller Gurdwara, there's just a manji and Guru Granth Sahib is right next to people. In your houses, for example, when Maharaj have house, people that have Maharaj in their house, Guru Granth Sahib is very close. Some people keep God far away, say he's very far away. And some people say God is Nirankar. So Nirankar comes from the idea that God has no root, Waheguru has no root. So therefore, Waheguru is not in this world. Some people have taken that attitude that Waheguru is not in this world, the extreme sense. They say, do whatever you want. It's okay. God is Nirankar. He's not here. But Mara says, then the next people, some people sing, no, Gave ko bekhe hadra hadur. Some people say, I see him right now in front of me. Hajra Hajur. Like he says in Jab Sahib, Ye Hajar Hajur hai. He's right here. Hajur means in your Hazuri, right in front of you. Veke Hajra Hajur. I can see Waheguru right now. Some people sing that. And it says in Gurbani that if we do Simran, and if we do Kirtan, and we come close to Waheguru, Bhakti Kariye, if we do Bhakti, we can start to see Waheguru. And you might think, well, that's a bit, how can I see Waheguru? It says in Gurbani that E netro mereo har tum me jotari har bin avna dekho koi. Don't see anybody but Waheguru. And it is a reality that when you look through books, for example, there's books of saints who've written their life stories. One that I really like is by Baba Sanseva Singh, about Baba Hanram Singh. It's called Se Kanaiya. And you can buy it in Sikh Missionary Society. And in that book, he says one day he saw such amazing light. Everywhere was just light and he was actually glowing himself. And they said to Waheguru, please take this light away. It's too bright. Everybody can see me glowing. They started getting so they could see Waheguru everywhere. So the spiritual ability that we have, we're not maybe sometimes because like for example where I am, you wouldn't know how amazing that spirituality is because you know you don't have that state. But Guru gives us a bit of a good analogy might be that we're on this side of a mirror, of a window, and the window is very dirty. But on the other side is Waheguru, and the light is shining. But the problem is that the screen between us and Waheguru has got so much dirt on it, from our previous lives, and our this life, and from Kaam, Krodh, Lobh, Moh, Ahankar, that we can't see clearly. So Gurbani says that if we wash with Simran and Kirtan, we can start to see clearly, and we can then see Waheguru. So some people say, I can see Waheguru. They start to see Waheguru, they start singing about, I can see Waheguru, I can see Waheguru. There's even a famous story about by Nandlal talks about a guy called Mansur, who was a Muslim Sufi saint. And Mansur, he made the mistake of telling everybody that he could see Waheguru inside himself. He opened up his coat, and this is, you know, in Afghanistan. And he opened up his coat and he goes, everything in here is God. All I see is God inside me. obviously in Islam that was heresy, and they killed him. So Masood died because he just spoke the truth about what he saw. So some people seeing the truth, that oh, they care hard, they can see him everywhere. And some people say he's very far away, because when they do Simran, they feel so far away from Waheguru. That's also a part of spirituality as well, that you feel so like you're such a small dot in the universe. Now, this is part of the problem that Guru Nanak Dev Ji is posing now, because they're saying, how do we sing about this Waheguru? You know, some people sing what they understand, some people sing this, some people sing that, some people have this experience and they sing of that experience, other people sing of another experience. So what do we do now? What do we talk about? So Mala says next, Katana kathi na aave todan. He says, it's okay, calm down, no stress. There's so many katana. Katana is katha, like we do, like I'm doing katha now. Mala says, don't worry. Katana kathi na aave todan. Don't get stressed that you had to figure it out. We can't figure out Waheguru. We don't have to worry about whether we can figure out the solution. The solution is that Waheguru di katha beantya. It's beant means it's got no ending of Waheguru's katha. Everybody who's talking about Waheguru is right in their own place as well. The people that talk about Waheguru being far away, they're right in their place as well. The people that talk about Waheguru being right here, they're right as well. There's no end to this katha. Katna kathi na aave tot katha katha kathi koti kot kot. Again he says, look, and people are talking about Waheguru, and there's thousands and hundreds of thousands of people talking about this. There's no ending to this katha. So when we become a bit stressed about trying to figure out what Waheguru is, that can free us in a little bit. We're not worried. Chalo, what's the next thing? Obviously, Gurbani says, experience Waheguru. Why just trying to understand Waheguru? Why not experience Waheguru? And Gurbani and Simran and all these things that Guru Nanak Dev Ji has given us is a way to experience Waheguru. But some people say, you know, Sikhi is not a religion. That's a very, very important fact to understand. In one way, we are a religion. And Guru Gobind Ji says, Eti sar mazhab khalsa upjyo vardhana is the ultimate mazhab. Obviously referring to Hinduism and Islam at that time. It's a third way. But also, it's not a mazhab. It's just a path to Waheguru. It's just a path of enlightenment. It's a practice. Doing Simran, Katha, Kirtan, listening to all these talks, is just designed to get you from all of us from A to B. A being here we are as Manas, and B being Devte. Jin Manas De Devte Kiye. Karna Lagiva. So then Maharaj says, what next? Now Maharaj gets to the important part. He goes, hold on. Deta De Lende Thakupai. So today's talk is going to focus upon two qualities that come out of this Shabad, this body. Really important qualities for us to imbibe into our life. And this is the first quality, which is thankfulness. Just to be thankful is a very important trait. And what this says is, Deta De Lende Thakupai. That He gives. That Waheguru gives and gives and gives. I can't remember the story of who it happened to, but there was a lady once who kept telling that Waheguru gives me everything. And her father said, oh, I won't give you any food. And the food still came. This Deta De Lende Thakupai says that Waheguru keeps giving, keeps giving, keeps giving, and Lende Thakupai. We in fact get tired of taking. A strange concept, you know. But in fact sometimes it's very true in life that if we keep giving things, in the end sometimes we get a bit tired. We say, no, I don't want to give. That's the good thing about Sikhi, Maharaj gives us a teaching. At one point we want to give back. We want to give back. We don't want to just keep taking, keep taking, keep taking. But in Waheguru's case, we can't stop taking because they're the only person that gives. So our whole life we will take and take and take from Waheguru. But it says in Gurbani, Den har prabh chod ke lage an soi. So Waheguru is a giver. Sabna jiyan ka ik data. There's only one giver for everybody. So we take, we take, we take, but we forget to say thank you. Well, in fact, maybe a way to say the next line, thakupahi, is that we get tired of saying thank you. Very easy, isn't it? Like, we might say thank you for the first 5, 10 times, 15 times, 30 times. But after some time, you know, we get a bit tired of saying thank you to everyone. It's part of, like, human nature. At some point, our ego comes in and says, but you've done that. You worked hard for that. So you got it with your own strength. And Guru is saying, hold on, what did you... Well, you haven't got any strength. Akhan jor, chupe na jor, jor na mangan, de na jor. We have no jor. Jor means power, no strength. Everything is from Him. It's a really hard concept to get our head around, because obviously in life, we can see that when we work hard, we get money. And when we have money, we can buy stuff with it. And we know that in life, effort you put in, you get back. How to then work around the idea that nothing has come from you, from your own effort, it's come from my group. Deta de, lende takafahi, juga jugantar kahi kai. This is not a problem that only we face. Every single age, every single human being, every single animal, everything that is alive has been gained from Waheguru from day one. So thankfulness is extremely important Sikh trait. And again, they get that the worst person is the Akirtkana. Akirtkana is somebody who's ungrateful. And in our life, many times, like, Sikhi is good because they say, before you do anything, come to Guru and do a das. So we start an action with a das. But thankfulness and being thankful and not being ungrateful is, I would say, like, the first step towards spirituality, in what they say. Now, I remember when I got into Sikhi, I read a book called Conversations with God. It's written by a Gora guy about just New Age spirituality. And yesterday, with Maharaj Kirpa, we were teaching at the Kundalini Yoga Festival. Jede Gore Sikh again, the yoga. We were teaching there, and a Punjabi guy from Punjabi family came up to me and he said, because we did a whole of Japji Sahib in 2.5 hours. It was very hard. And this guy said that, you know, I'll be selling a book called Conversation with God. And I was like, oh, I've read that. Really influenced me. And he said, you know, the message that you're giving is so deep. But I think you should simplify it. Make it really simple. And just tell people to be thankful. We said, well, we did mention it when we came to that body about Devda, Del and Devthakpai. But Japji Sahib is so deep. To do the whole Katha Japji Sahib, that you can't just talk about the simple stuff. You have to go into deep stuff as well. But luckily, because we're just doing it body by body this time, we want to talk about thankfulness as an important trait to have in our life. So, if Maharaj is kind of telling us with this, is that listen, in your life, if we can try and say thank you for everything that we have, what that does is, you have a culture of gratefulness inside you. When we have that gratefulness inside us, maybe we'll start to just come closer to Waheguru. And we won't think about the bad things in our life. We'll think about the good things in our life. Now, there's a line from Asa Diwar that talks... There's a shabad that we all sing. You know when we eat food? Punjabi, in the Gurdwara, they sing the shabad. Datta, datta, ek hai...
1: Dada data ek hai sabko devanhar.
0: He was saying that look at this letter Dada in Punjabi. Listen, look, the real meaning of this letter is that the giver is one. Dada data means the giver, ek hai. Sabko devanhar. He gives to everybody, not just the bad people and only the good people, not the bad people. Gives to everybody. Just like air gives to everybody. Just like langar is for everybody. No matter if you're good or bad. Guru is like that. He gives to everybody as well. Datta data ek hai sabko devanhar. Gives to everybody.
1: Dine kot naya agnit par panda.
0: That this giver doesn't stop. Tot na aave. Tot means an ending. Then they tot na aave. Never comes to an end. Agaraj pare pandar. That their pandar. Pandar is a store. You know, a shop. That's a pandari, used to be a shopkeeper. That the pandar of Waheguru doesn't finish. Agarat. uncountable how much stuff is inside Wahgurus. And we say another line after that.
1: Jis dadinda khabna.
0: The Wahguru who is giving us, he's the one who's giving us. Don't thank your parents for the food, thank Wahguru for the food. The reality of it is it came from Wahguru. Jista Ditta Kavana. Though the person whose food you're eating, who's the real giver. So praise that one. Don't praise somebody else, praise that one who is the giver.

Nanak says that you can't do hukam upon Vaheguru. You can't say to Vaheguru, give me this. You can't demand from Vaheguru. We can't do hukam. What we can do is ardas. We can only ask with our hands, doi kar jor kare ardas. That's the thing to do. Thankfulness brings with it a desire to ask the right person for the right thing. So Maharaj is saying, in your life, bring thankfulness in and then focus upon who gave it to you. And if the person who gave it to you is the creator, then don't do hukam upon that creator, do ardas. With everything that we do, start with ardas and finish with a thank you. And even when we say Waheguru Ji Ka Khalsa, Waheguru Ji Ki Fateh, even that, the Khalsa is working not for its own Fateh. The Khalsa is working for Waheguru Ji Ki Fateh. So we're working for Him. We're not trying to get it for ourselves. We're acknowledging who is the person that we came from. We are from Waheguru. Waheguru Ji Ka Khalsa. Not somebody else's Khalsa. Waheguru Ji Ka Khalsa. And what we're working for? Waheguru Ji Ki Fateh. Work for that creator. Thank that creator. And always do ardas to that creator.

You are the only one that is real. That's all there is real, is Tuhi. You are the only one who is real. You are the only one who gave to me. You're the only one that I get from. So I only worship you.

Maharaj says, Sukhni Sahib, this is Denhar Prabh Chod Ke Lage An Swai Nanak Kahu Na Si Jai Bin Nave Pat Jai. Says that you renounce the one who gave to you. The one who gave to you, we renounce, we say it's not from him, and we attach ourselves to something else. We attach ourselves to our job, to our other things. Then the next one is really important because Nanak says, you will never succeed if you don't worship the one who made you and thank the one who made you, because without the name, there's no honor. We're all going to die. Repeat every time, you say to yourself in the morning, I'm going to die one day, and then think, what should I do then? Because when we leave this earth, nothing will go but the Naam. The honor in the next earth is Naam. So when we're singing Waheguru, put yourself into that, because think, without this Waheguru mantra and the Naam, nothing will go with us. We'll just do 5 minutes of Simran, just to acknowledge and say thanks to that great Creator who made us all and gives us everything.

along with thankfulness and taking the name, is also something else that Guru Sahib is telling us. He hukmi hukm chalai rah Nanak viksa ve parva. Nanak says, look, this road we're on, this life we have, there's very little of it that we control. Very little of it. It's all done by the hukum. Any strength we have, any knowledge we have, anything good about us, the bad stuff about us, it's all come from hukum. The Creator's been doing it. There's not very little about it that's to do with us. So then it says, Nanak says, look, he takes us along this path. Hukmi hukum chalai raho. Raho is the path that we're walking about life. By the hukum we walk upon this path of sikhi as well. It's only by Guru's grace that we get this sikhi. There's a Christian saying, there but for the grace of God go I. You look at somebody jida galat kaam kar raha, somebody doing something wrong, you look at them and you think, bahut mara banda, such a bad person. Oh. But says, look, if it wasn't for grace, for Wahiguru's kirpa upon us, we'd be in that situation. So we say thank you for what we have. But then Guru says, look, Nanak viksa ve parva. When we understand that everything we have and everything that is happening to us is by Wahiguru's power and not by our own power, then we start to lose some of our worries. There's no need to have so many worries in life. Kind of like chill out. It's happening. It's happening with the hukum. Whatever's happening is happening with the hukum. So chill out for a little while. And then Nanak says, be blessed, be happy, and be veparva. Have no worries. How hard in life. You know, life, everything about life is full of worry. If you meet anybody nowadays, say, get down, keep talking, oh yeah, yeah, stress, work, you know, so many worries. No one says, boss, Malaya. No one says that. Everybody's like, oh, I'm stressed, man. I got this, I got that. Any single person, whether they're old or even they're young, everybody's got stress upon stress upon stress. Maharaj is saying, I'm Viparva. I've got no worries. Without any Parva means Viparva. Nanak says, I'm Vikse. I'm in bliss. I'm watching all this, the hukum that's controlling everything, and I am without any worries. Now worry can be termed chinta. Punjabi is chinta, huh? Same thing really. Parva and chinta. One side, Mala says, and Ramtal read it out, it's from Asadivar. I'll just bring it up for him. But essentially what Guru says is that, why are you worried? Why are you worried? What did you do to create this world that you're so worried about? And this is from Asadivar. And Asadivar is really important. If we can read Asadivar, we do it every morning here actually, from 5 to 6.30. And if you can make it for the Simran, which is great, after that you can go through Asadivar. And you know, like it says, ki parva nahi kise keri, baaj sache naam. I'm not worried about anything but the naam. So there is something to worry about. Don't think that you should just have no worries and forget about everything. There's something to worry about, that's naam. But this Shabbat will give us the understanding of that. What should we worry about? And then what should be our focus in life when it comes to chinta? So earlier on, we said that thankfulness is one of the most important qualities to have in our life. If we're going to walk upon this path, start by being thankful for everything that we have. The second thing is to not worry. Chill out. Mara says,

0: God says, listen, let that creator worry who made the world. Jine upaya jag. Jag is the world. Upaya means to make. So karta, that creator, the one who does everything, let him worry. The one who made the world. Did you make the world?
1: No.
0: But chill out. We've got nothing to do with you. So karta chinta kare. Let him worry who made the world.

just going to get the translation exactly right. What he says is, listen, this Johari Swas, to that person is who I bow. Who do we bow to? But the Creator. The Creator sent the word to us, we only bow to the Creator. There's no difference between Gurbani and Wahiguru. Bani didn't call him. And then he says, look, that's the person who I bow to, and Oda Diban Apag. That Diban, the court of Wahiguru, the court, the where Guru Nanak Ji came, the same court that he got given the Guruship, that Diban is eternal. Uda koi antani. It's always going to be there. That's the person that I bow to the Creator. Then they hope that they made the whole world and let him worry about it. And the last line, Guru Sahib tells us then, what should we do next?

Guru says, without the Sacche Naam, Nanak Sacche Naam Bin, without that true name, what is the point of all these tikki and the strings? Even the gatra, is a string. We have our gatra, it's a string. Without the Naam, what's the point of it? Ki fada. What's the fada of all the holiness that we have, that we carry around? So many people that carry turbans and they're drinking. So many people that are looking like Sikhs but not doing what Sikhs should be doing. What is the point of all these things? Without the Sacche Naam, kya tikka kya thak? It's not just for Hindus to say that what's the point of your tikka and your string. It's for us as well. Without, in our life, if we haven't got the Naam, what is the point of being a Sikh? See, Nanak ke karke wa Naam. In Guru Nanak Ji's house is only Naam. And the people that come into Guru Nanak Ji's house, the matha take and come back here day in, day out, they haven't got Naam. Because they're not doing Naam Simran. What is the point of being a Sikh if you haven't got Naam Simran? What did you think it was for? Well, it's a question, isn't it? There's a famous quote we said, you know, nowadays people say, oh, are you a Guru Das Sikh? Are you a Sikh? Yeah. Are you a Guru Das Sikh? Oh, no, not me. If you're not a Guru Das Sikh, then whose Sikh are you? Because Sikh has to be a student and Guru has to be the disciple. The JFC Guru Das Sikh nahi hai, te kede Sikh hai. So for a Sikh to be a Sikh, he has to follow a Guru, and a Guru is teaching you Naam. So for us, Mala says that Jiasi Sikh hagi, you know, we have to do Naam. Otherwise, koi fadani. Sikhi is not just a moral path, it is a moral path, but it's not just a moral path. It's a spiritual path. And Guru says that on this road of the saints, the first step is morality. But after that is Naam. Guru says, Santaka Marag Taram Ki Pauri, Ko Vadpa Ki Pai. The road of the saints, the first step has to be morality and doing righteous living. But then after that, we have to have Naam. So don't just take Sikhi as a religion of being soldier, warriors and all that kind of stuff. That's just part, that's the icing on the cake. But the cake is Naam. So if we don't eat the cake and just eat the icing, we're going to get sick. Yeah, it's not going to be good for us. We have to eat the cake. It makes us strong enough to survive. And this cake doesn't make it strong, but

Guru says, if you're with me, ja tu, if you are mere bal hai, are you t- if you're with me, towards me, what do I owe to anybody else? We think we owe our parents, we think we owe society, but actually those things are not important. We owe our Waheguru, that Naam Simran. We made a promise when we were upside down in the womb that we're going to come over here and do Simran. And we forgot. So Maharaj is saying, look, if you're with me, then what should I worry about? What do I owe to anybody else? Don't worry. Just get on with the Simran part. Jaatu mere wal hai.

What should I worry about when I've got you on my side? Then everything you gave to me when I became your slave. Ja tera banda. Banda is a slave. When we give ourselves to our guru, then he gives us everything. To the sab kich mainu saunpya. 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

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Sikhs are so successful across the world. We're not a poor society by any way, shape or form. 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All by Guru's grace. Because we follow Guru, He gives us so much. Sikhs are always giving. Langar chalde pe, langar todna avi. 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Because He says in Gurbani, Lakshmi todna avi. I just keep on buying and spending. 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

0: animals, all the plants, everything out there work to serve me. 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All the beings out there, Sabha Seva Karanda, they do my seva. They serve me. The trees give me fruit. 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
1: ए बैरी मित्र सब कीते आने मंगे मन्ना.
0: All these enemies, any enemies I had, they became my friends. ए बैरी मित्र सब कीते आ. You made them my friends. And then, नहीं नहीं मंगे मन. No one wishes me ill. This is the beauty of if we become towards our guru, everybody becomes our friend. People like holy people. Everybody, most people will treat holy people nicely out there in the world. It's the truth about life. Then.

Even no one even asks my lekha. When I leave this life, Dharmaraj, Maharaj says, if you do this, if you become mine, my slave, when you leave this earth, Dharmaraj will not take the sick. Guruji will take the sick. So even Wahiguru says that, look, no one will even call you to account. Wahiguru himself will bless us. Bakshan, vane bakshta, enu chutti, take him in. That's what we're looking for. That no one asks us, mere, no one looks at my goods or my bads. Just covers me up and takes me straight in.

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Guru is great. Guru Parameswar, Eko Jan. That's the way we worship our guru, as if guru was Vaheguru. Because Guru Bani is Vaheguru. And it says, look, I've become blissful and I've become peace. Ananda is bliss and Sukh is peace. These two things Guru promises, all of their six.

all of my affairs, mere sare kaaj, all the things I want to do, mara sorts it out. Like a string has many winds, like this, life is like that. You become a good Sikh, they get strained. Guru sorts it out. Why put your own power into it when you can have Guru Nanak Dev Ji doing it for you? That's what this is saying. Sabbe ka savariya jatut pavanda. If I please my Guru, if we please our Guru, Guru will sort everything out for us. Jasi onu paaliya, paavli, pavanda means to please. If we please Him, sare kaam theek ho jayenge. So we'll just sing through this now. We'll finish up with a

So in this body, we started off by looking at hukam before, and now Guru Sahib's message to us is one of thankfulness and of chilling out and not doing so many worries. And in fact, when we read Sabar Azari, the very last line says, Ji jant sab saran tumari, sarab chint tud paase, jo tud paave, soi changa, ik nanak ki ardaase. We come back to that, what we said, do ardaas. And the ardaas that Guru says is, whatever you give me, let me be happy with it. Everything is being kept by you, Ji jant sab saran tumari, sarab chint tud paase. Every worry, every being is being looked after by that same one. And what does Nanak ask them? He, whatever you give me, jo to the paave, so hi changa. Ek Nanak ki da se. Whatever happens, let us say, thank you. Ohi changa ya. It links back to hukam, you see. We get happy with whatever happens when we understand the Creator gives us everything anyway. Recognizing the greatness of that one. I'm sure we've made loads of mistakes. Next week, we look at then, once we've understood what home is, understood what hukam is, and then understood that we should be carefree, and we should be also very thankful, what comes next? And that's what we talk about, is how do we please that Creator? How do we get the benefit of now? Please try and bring your sangat here every week. Every Sunday we'll be going to the 6 to 7. And also, this video can be caught up with other videos as well on our YouTube channel, which is Basics of Sikhi. Just Basics of Sikhi on YouTube, you'll find it. Again, Gulatuka Maa Kaniya. Waheguru.

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homage. This week we'll be doing the body, which is the fourth body, Sacha Sahib Sachnai. So previously we talked about can we do katha of this Akal Purakh. Maharaj says there's so much katha, it's koti. And he said the biggest thing is that he gives. So we start with gratefulness, and we accept that Waheguru is in charge. And when we accept that Waheguru is in charge, then we lose our worry and our stress. We become beparva and a bit of chint. Then Maharaj says, what next? So this next body covers. Now we've covered and lost ourselves a little bit, and lost a bit of our own ahamkar about what we can do. Then Guruji gives us this message in the fourth body. And so Mara says, Sacha Sahib Sachnae Pakhya Pao Apar Akhe Mangehe Dehe Dehe Dat Kare Datar Phir Ke Agge Rakhiye Jitisse Darbar Moho Ke Bolan Boliye Jitisse

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It's such a long, deep Shabbat. It's very hard to even cover it in 1 hour. Plus we have to fit some keeping. So, the first word Mara says is, Sacha Sahib. Now Sahib means master, or the person in charge. And Guru says that, Oh, Akal Purakh Vaheguru is the true master, the true creator, the true king, who makes everything, and he is the person who is in charge. Now Sahib is also very much related to king, Badsha. And every citizen of a country, in some way or shape or form, swears an oath of loyalty to the king or queen. And the king has power over the citizens of that state. Now Mara says, Sacha Sahib. That Waheguru is the true king. That means that when we walk around and we think we've sworn an oath to the queen of this country, in one way we have agreed to obey the laws of this country. But Mara says that the queen is not the real royal that we should bow down to. The real royal king that we should follow is Akal Purakh Waheguru. So he is the true king. Also, the rules that we are following anyway, aren't made by the Queen. The rules are made by Waheguru as well. She can't stop us dying. She can't make us live. She is not all-powerful. Waheguru is all-powerful. So we swear an oath of loyalty to Waheguru. And the person who gives us the hukum and teaches us what is Waheguru is our Guru. So it's kind of like a line, straight line. Guru is in between and then there's Waheguru. Guru is teaching us that. And there's a great line from Gurbani. It says, Sajjan Sacha Patshah Sir Sahan De Shaho Jis Paas Baitheya Sohiya Sabna Daave Saho. What that means is, the King of all Kings, my beloved Sajjan, we're sitting near that Sajjan. We become beautiful by sitting next to that King. Jis Paas Baitheya Sohiya becomes beautiful. By sitting near Guru Granth Sahib Ji, which is our king, our Sir Sahade Shaho, the king of all kings, we become beautiful. And he's the support of everybody. What do you think? The queen only supports the British people. She's all about the British interest. But Waheguru is all about Sarvada Pala, of everybody. That's the true king that we swear loyalty to. There's a story about Guru Har Gobind Sahib Ji. It's been covered many times. I won't go into it in too much detail. But a Sikh, because we call our Guru Sache Pasha as well. This is Sacha Sahib. We use the same word for our Guru, Sache Pasha. And we also say that Dasa Pasha Hiya Di Jod. So we call them our king. And also Guruji sat upon the Akal Takht. So the Akal Takht means the throne of God. It's a Persian word, Takht. And we've got the Hari Mandir, and Guruji sat there as well. The temple of God, Guru sat there. And the throne of God, Guruji sat there. And we call them the true kings. So our loyalty is through Waheguru, through Guruji. And there's a story of a Sikh who was in Guru Har Gobind Sahib Ji's time, Miri Bir De Malik. And he wanted to go and visit Guru Har Gobind Sahib. At that time, Guru Har Gobind Sahib Ji was hunting with Jahangir, who was a Mughal king. And because at that time when you went hunting, you had tents. So they had a royal tent, two royal tents. And the Sikh from Delhi, he was just a poor guy, grass cutter. And he got all of his money that he could, and it amounted to one taka, one silver coin. And he went up to find where the hunting was taking place, near Agra. When he got there, he saw a beautiful tent. He thought, that must be my Guru's. So he went inside and he asked, can I go inside and see the king? And when he went there, he saw
a guy all dressed up in royal robes, royal turban, and he said, oh, that must be Sache Pasha Tan Guru Har Gobind Sahib Ji. So he mathate and put his coin in front, and Jahangir was very pleased with this guy, and he said, what do you want? What do you want? You know, the Vardhan Dehege, the king gives a boon to the loyal subject. And he said, just peace. We're not nothing in this world, Maharaj, but in the next world, give me a little bit of space at your feet. And Jahangir, Bichara, goes, I can't do that. Because he's a Bichara. He's not such a Pasha. He's only a king in this country. He has no power over the next country, where we're all going to go. He's a king of all kings. That's where Guruji is royal there as well. And he goes, I can't do that. Why don't I give you something in this world? He goes, what do you mean you can't do that? He goes, you're Sache Pasha. Itte and utte. He goes, I'm not. I'm Jahangir, the Mughal king. He goes, who are you looking for? He goes, Tan Guru Har Gobind Sahib Ji. The seat of Guru Nanak is in his feet. Is his. That's who I'm looking for. He said, that's the next head. So the sixth head, thanks, I'll take my silver coin back. And the story I've heard is that Jahangir said, no, you can't take that coin back. You've given it to me. Take some gold from me and give that to him. And Sheikh said, no, I'm not going to take your money. I don't know how you earned that money. I want my silver coin back because I know how I earned that with my hard work. Not with your, I don't know who you exploited to get that gold. So he left. He took his silver coin. He went to Guru Har Gobind Sahib and he matha tek de. He said, Maharaj, can you please give me a little bit of space in your feet in the next world? And Guruji blessed him. Because he wasn't asking for this world, he was asking for the next life. He knew what was coming. So our Guru, for us, is the Sache Pasha. Also, I was reading a book, very interesting book, and he said, look, why did Guruji use Pasha, not father or mother? Why did he use this idea of a king and the royal? Because actually, Sahib means master, and we are the servant. And Gurbani, again and again, even in Rehra Sahib, when I was doing it on the way down here, again and again, the word Sahib and Pasha comes again and again and again. Because it's reinforcing who is your master, who are you a servant of. And the ideal relationship actually is that of a servant and a master. Because you're going to lose yourself in that. Even today's Hukumnama is beautiful. Because this is what I was thinking about. This morning, Ki Maharaj, Mat Baksho. And what Guruji says in today's Hukumnama also, he says, just as the elephant gives itself to the guy who's going to ride the elephant, the Mahout, and just as the anvil, you know when they bang hammer, gives itself to the hammer, it submits. Mantan aage raakh ke ubi sev kare. So we offer our mind and our body to our Guru. We stand in front of them and do their seva. We offer ourselves to our Guruji. Guruji, we are yours. I'm your servant. Do what you like. And then Maharaj says, Mantan, Eo Gurmukh aap nivariye sab raj srist kale. Just that way, a Gurmukh loses themselves by giving themselves to their Guru. But what do they get back? Sab raj srist kale. The Khalsa has been promised Raj. The Raj of the Khalsa is only promised jab tak asi Guru nu apne aap nu deiye. When we give ourselves to our Guru, that's when the Raj is promised. It's not for anybody, it's for the Khalsa. The Khalsa has to give themselves to their Guru, man tan, everything to their Guru, and then Maharaj gives them that Raj. Nanak Gurmukh bujhiye ta aape nadar kare. Then Gurmukh understands that nadar. It's the humility, it's always Jan Nanak. Nanak means servant. Nanak, Guru Nanak Dev Ji always says, Jana Nanak. He says, I'm your servant, you're my master. We should think of ourselves with our Guru and also with Vaheguru as the servant and to do seva. The last way of understanding Sahib is what we just talked about a little bit with the Khalsa Raj. Even one of the Panch Pyari is Sahib Singh. See, this word Sahib means that a Sikh is sovereign as well. Because when we become a Sikh and we give ourselves to our Guru, then the Guru's power, the Guru's royalty transfers onto the Khalsa Panth. So the Khalsa Panth now becomes royal and is destined to rule the world.
So we shouldn't be giving ourselves to any royals and bowing down in front of them. We should only bow down to our Tan Guru Granth Sahib Ji and our Khalsa Panth Akal Takht Sahib. This path, Guruji tells us, that he sent, like we say, okay, Washi follow our Guru. This path of the Khalsa is started by Waheguru, not by Guru. Manhe Agya Paish Akal Ki Tabe Chalayo Panth. It says ki Turki Bani Aayi. Guru Nanak Dev Ji didn't choose to be a Guru. He got made a Guru. We have to make this very clear. People out there casting doubt upon Guru Nanak Dev Ji becoming a Guru. It's a man-made religion. Guru Nanak Dev Ji was made Guru by Waheguru. By Gurdas, he says he was given a job. Guruji says, I was given a job. He's so humble. He goes, I was just a wandering round singer. And Manu Maharaj Ne Rab gave me a job. The second thing is Gurbani came from Waheguru, not from Guru. Guru says clearly that it came from Waheguru, Turki Bani, from above. It says, as the Bani comes, that's how I say it. And finally, the Khalsa Panth was made by Waheguru. Agya Pai Akal Ki. When the word came from Waheguru, then the Khalsa Panth was made. So we should have no doubt, in a Sikh mind, should have no doubt that if this religion is made by a man, no. This Taram, this Khalsa Taram, is straight from Waheguru. And the Bani is from Waheguru. That's why we follow our Guru. And today we had a conference in Oxford about the Sarbat Khalsa. Beautiful conference by Harinder Singh from America. He's spoken many times on this stage. And again he said, look, the Khalsa is a collective. It's never one person. Khalsa is a collective. It has to have the spiritual enlightenment from Guruji, but also the temporal power to think royally. So we can be Sahib as well, and follow that Sacha Sahib. When we give ourselves that Sacha Sahib, we will become the Sacha Sahib of the dunya. Saat 9. Mara says, look, every other king has come and gone, but can you call upon, like now say, in the name of the king? Now they say, if now they say in the name of the queen, before they say the name of the king. But the king dies, then they don't use that name of that king anymore. We can understand that Nai, that Naam, the name of what king? Which king is going to stay here forever, whose name we can always use? Waheguru. That king is not going anywhere. Or the Atal Raj. His Raj is not going anywhere. So he's always going to be the king of the universe, and we're always going to follow that one king. So in the name of that king, Mala says, I come in the name of that king. Saat Nai. His name is true. And also, another meaning of this word, Saat Nai, is that Waheguru's name is real. What that means is that we can experience Naam. Naam for us doesn't just mean, it's not just a name per se, it's an experience. When we say Waheguru, we can experience Waheguru. That's what Sikh is, it's an experience your religion. It's not based upon some philosophy and some having faith. Faith is maybe what other people hope onto, hope and faith. Sikhi is about experience. So when we come here in the morning and we do Simran the Sangat, it's designed to get you to experience. And I remember the Shabad, I'll come back to it in a second, but what Maharaj is saying is the experience of Waheguru is real. Just like a phone can connect, same as we have a Dasam Dwar, if we didn't know, we can just point the top of our head. That's what Guruji says, a Dasam Dwarya. That's the way we're going to experience Waheguru. And Sikhi is a spiritual religion. It's not a hope religion or a faith religion or a moral religion. Primarily, it's a spiritual religion. So we have to have some experience of the Creator. That name is real. We can have that experience. And Guruji teaches us the science of that. The mother says, yo, yogurt na, we na dain. And our Punjabis nowadays, they just go to the shop and buy dain. But I remember when I grew up in India, everybody used to make dain in their own house. Mara says, how you get the dain together? He gives a science. He goes, look, if you want to make dain, you get the right pot, you get the right dud, you boil it, you put the jug in it, and you put it in a nice warm place, and then it becomes in the dain. Right? He says, if you want to experience Waheguru, you're going to have to go to the Gurdwara, in the Sadh Sangat, live a decent life, keep your mind concentrated on Guru's feet, and do Simran. It doesn't happen like that. It takes a bit of work.
But the science is real and it can work. For all of us, if we're thinking, what's the point of life? Where is God? Come to Gurdwara, follow the teachings, Guruji will show you the way. This is your ticket in your pocket. We're supposed to cash it in. In a little while we're going to do Simran, but I want to go to the next bit. Sacha Sahib, that true master, is all powerful. Saj Nai, the name is true. And then, Pa Kya Pao Apar. And this can mean two things here. One, Pa Kya means speech, teachings or speech. Pao is love. And Apar means endless, limitless. So one thing it can mean is that Waheguru's language, the language that Waheguru understands, is infinite love. Love is the language of Waheguru. We don't have to worry about what language we can speak to Waheguru in. If you're Chinese, you can speak in love. If you're Mexican, you can speak in Spanish. Waheguru understands all languages. We don't have to be Hungari, that Gursikhi or Punjabi is the only way. Today we in the conference, right at the end when the conference was so technical, somebody stood up and started going on about Punjabi. And I felt really bad. I said, look, all we're talking about is how Chardikala Sangat is. There was white people in the Sangat as well. But the focus came back to Punjabi, as if Punjabi is some special holy language without which we can't get to Waheguru. No, Punjabi is very important to understand Gurbani, but Waheguru is more important than Punjabi. Let's connect to Waheguru first, then Punjabi Apiyalin will want to learn Punjabi because you want to understand the Katha and the Gurbani. Waheguru speaks the inner language, Antarjami. When we're sitting there quietly and we're crying because we want Waheguru, onu pata hai? Andardikat, Antarkat, Maharaj knows. But also, it can mean that the way we should speak to Waheguru is with love. There's no point speaking to Waheguru by shouting at Waheguru. Hukam ni chalda. And there's a Shabad here. Guru Gobind Singh Ji Maharaj says, Saaj kaho sun leho sabay, jin prem kiyo, tin hi prapayo. Listen everybody, I speak the truth. Only those who love will find Waheguru. It's not going to happen unless we love. And it's a chicken and egg situation. How do you fall in love with God? Through now. But the experience of Waheguru, we fall in love with Waheguru. And when we experience Waheguru, then we speak in love. So we have to fall into that. It's a virtuous circle, not a vicious circle, because they go downwards. A virtuous circle is, you do a little bit, you experience, then you love the experience, so you do a little bit more. Like he says, Bhai Gurdas, he says, Ek bar Satguru mantra simran mat, simran kahe bar and bar gur heta hai. If we do Waheguru just once, then Guru helps us again and again to say Waheguru and experience it. Also, there's a story, Bhai Gurdas writes, that, you know, have you heard the story, people have heard about Krishna obviously, but Pai Gurdashi writes a story about Duryodhan and Krishna. Lord Krishna was going to visit Duryodhan, but he didn't go and stay with him. Just like we heard about Gunal Dev Ji went to Pai Lalo's house and not to Malik Pago. You know the story, you must have heard that they picked up the roti from the poor man, squeezed it and dud came out, and the roti of the rich man, blood came out. Well, Duryodhan says to Krishna Ji, why did you not come to my house? Why did you stay at the poor person? Bidhar was a poor person. He stayed at their house. And Krishna calls him close. He goes, come here, I'll tell you. And he goes, what you got inside you doesn't compare to Bidhar's love. And he says, look, the line is, Gobinda Pao Pagatata Pukha. That Waheguru is in love, wants is pukha for only one thing. Pao pagat. Pagati is pagat. It's not pagat, it's pagati. And pao is love. So Waheguru is thirsty for only one thing, for our love. Nothing else. Waheguru don't need anything else. What Waheguru wants is for us to love Waheguru. And the only way we can do that is by calling Waheguru. What a simple way. Just by saying Waheguru, we can show our love to Waheguru. So with the first line, we'd like to go straight into a bit of Simran. The Bhintis come from the Sangat anyway, always do 5 minutes of Simran. So we're going to do 5 minutes Simran into Pura Prab Aradhya Pura Jaka Naam. Pura means complete. Nothing missing.
That complete Vaheguru who we follow, Pura Prabhu Aradhya. That's the person to fall in. Aradhya means love. To sit and worship with love. Pura Jagana, and his name is perfect. And then this what happens. Nanak Pura Paya. Nanak says, I found that Pura, that perfect God, I found him. Pure Ke Gunga, and I sing the praises of that Pura, Gunga.

Waheguru mantra has got praise built into it. Say wah, wah. While we're saying Waheguru, we can say wow at the same time. That wahe means wow. Now, the next line is Akhe mangehe dehe dehe daat kare daatar. There's three ways you could take the same line. One is, look, we get what we ask for. Maharaj is the only giver, ek data. So what you ask for, that's what you get. If your buddhi is about money, you might become wealthy. If your buddhi is about education, you might become educated. If your desire is about naam, that's what Maharaj will give you. There's only one data. We said datta data ek hai. There's only one. Then previous line we had deta de land de takapahi. We take and we take and we take and we get tired. There's another one. Maharaj says, Sabko tera tu sabasda tu sabana ras sab tudde paso mangde nit nit kare ardas. Everybody asks from you. Only you. No one can take from anybody else. But then, Maharaj says, look, my guru has the power of giving. Not us. We don't have the power. My guru has the power. Jis tu dehe tis sab kich mile. Who you give to will get everything. Ikna dur hai pas. Some people are far away, some people are close. Dud bajo thao ko nahi jis paso mangi hai man vekho ko nirjas. Is there anybody else we can ask from? No one. So we have to ask from that one. And then there's a line. Then the other meaning of that same line can be dehe can mean body. Dehe, manuk dehe riya. This is our human body. So it can mean that in our, when we were in the mother's womb, when we came into this earth, we asked Waheguru for a human life. Why? This is the uttam pad. For a human being, it's the only time we can connect to Waheguru. Can't do it as an animal. So we asked Waheguru, give me this human life, please. Akhe mange dehe dehe. Please give me a human life. I promise to do Waheguru Simran. I promise I'll do your Simran. We make that promise, and then when we come on the earth, Maya gets hold of us, and we forget. Totally forget. But that's what we came here to do. It's not that we have a choice. The human life is the only life that we can do it in. If we don't do it, we'll have wasted it. Mara says that eko naam hukum hai. Naam is hukum. It's not like we can escape this circle of reincarnation. We can't. We're stuck inside it. We're wrapped in that wheel. There's only one way out. That's naam. And he teaches us that. But sometimes we even think, maybe next life. But the human life is very valuable. You can't just get it back. Manas janam dalam hai. It's very, very keemti. It's very rare. It's not going to just come back by just like that. Another way of understanding this same line, akhe mange dehe dehe, is that everybody begs. And sikhi actually is a path of begging for naam. Jana jachik, Mara says, jachik jan jache prabhadan kar kirpa devo harna. If we're going to beg from Waheguru, sikhi is a path of begging. What do we beg for? Guru says that the servant, the slave, asks for one thing. Jachik jan jache prabhadan. Give me one gift. What is that gift? Kar kirpa tu kirpa devo harna. Give me that now. Another line, Mara says, mangana mangani ka har jas gurte mangana. What's the best thing to ask for? We know what mangana means. We said nika means beautiful. The beautiful thing to ask for is harjas, to do praise of Waheguru. What we've just done now, if we can just ask Waheguru, give me more of that. Don't give me houses, don't give me money, don't give me anything. Let me come closer to you. Ehe niki cheez hoegi. Even when we come back to the same line of the true king, at the end of Jaisri Kiwar, Guruji says, Avan jana hukam sab nehchal tud the ho nanak mange daan kar kirpa naam deho. Your kingdom is not going to go. We are going to come and go. Your kingdom will not go. But what is Nanak asked for? Naam. And then Guruji says, okay, what's next?
So, we understood the kingdom is royal. We understood that we can only ask. We can't do hukam on that Waheguru. We can only ask. So, what's the next thing? Phir ke agge rakhiye jit se darbar moho ke bolan boliye jit sun tare pyar. Phir ke agge rakhiye means, what should I put in front of Waheguru? Now, we're lucky we're sitting in a gurdwara. We can see people putting money in the golad, putting milk here. We're putting something as an offering to our guru. And everybody thinks, I'm going to go see somebody important, what should I take for them? You know, like the kings from other countries come here, you see somebody important, you take something for them. Pher ke agge rakhiye. Maharaj says, what should I put in front of that Waheguru? Main ki rakhaan? Then, moho ke bolan boliye. What nice things can I say? What nice things can I say to that with my mouth? Moho ke bolan boliye. If he listens to it, he'll get happy with me. You know, like for example, when we go and meet somebody important, we think, koi changi gal bolanga, they'll be happy with me. We come to our guru, what are we going to say to our guru? What are we going to put in front of Waheguru to say, Waheguru, mere naal khush ho jao, give me now. It's something we have to do as well. How can we earn that grace? Now the Panch Pyare, they had to give their head to take Amrit. They didn't go and take Amrit. They went and they actually went, they thought they were going to go and die. So sometimes it's very kinti. Like, what thing you have to put in front of yourself. But Guru says here, what should I do? And then the answer comes, don't give me money. Don't give me horses. Give me your house. Give me Amrit Vela Sachanao Vadiyai Vichar. What's Waheguru asking from us? Early morning. Amrit Vela. For those who don't know, Mrit means death. Amrit means immortal. And Amrit is a nectar of immortality. Everybody's searching for Amrit. Maharaj says, Sur Nar Munjan Amrit Khojde. Everybody's searching for that nectar of immortality. And Guruji gives a time for that. He says, look, and this is a common thing back then. They say, look, if you divide a day into 8 periods, 4 for the morning, 4 for the day, 4 for the night. Char Pahel of the day, Char Pahel of the night. And Amrit Vela is that last pahar of the night, between 3 a.m. and 6 a.m. normally. If you divide the day up into 8 pieces, 3 hours each piece, that 3 a.m. to 6 a.m. is Amrit Vela. That can mean one meaning of Amrit Vela. So like Simran here, like this Gurdwara is perfect. Its nickname starts at 3 a.m. 3:45 Maharaj comes down, 4 a.m. Waheguru Simran for 1 hour. Soon as Waheguru Simran is finished at 5 a.m, then they start doing Asa Diwar till 6:30. It's like the ideal morning. Guru is asking for that time. Why is it so important? Every Mahapurush recommends it. Every Mahapurush. No one else is awake at that time. Even the people that are out clubbing, and those of us that have been in that life will know, they come back at 3 a.m. and they're back in bed as well. The only people that are up at that time are the ones that want to pray to Waheguru. It's a perfect time. If you want to think about reception, when it's midnight or New Year's Eve and you want to call somewhere, you've got no chance of getting through. Too busy. Network's overloaded. Call at 3 a.m. to Waheguru. No one's on the phone. Nice and clear line. The simplest way to understand that, that's the best time to pray. Now, also, if we had to get up every morning about 3 a.m. start doing Simran, it would change our life. We'd have to change our life. We'll have to sleep earlier. Everybody else goes out at night, you have to say, oh, I can't go out tonight. You say, you can wake up at 8. No, I can't wake up at 3. Oh, well, that makes sense for you to go to sleep at about 9:30, 10 o'clock. It changes your life. That means you're giving your life to your guru. So live your way, not my way. And we know that Guru Sikh, he says, Rehni rahe, sohi sikh mera, o sahib, main uska chera. Main o thakur, main uska chera. So how a Sikh's life is what Guru is looking for. He's not looking for you to say, I'm a Sikh, get a tattoo of a khanda on your arm, put a kada on your arm, get a kesari thing, tie it around your car, and then have a janda, and then you go out all night clubbing, and then you wake up at like 12 o'clock if you're lucky, and I said, with a big proud face, saying, I'm proud to be a Sikh. Guru is not looking for that, you see. Pher ke agge rakhiye, jit se darbar. What can I put in front of you
Maharaj says, give me your whole life. Change your life and live this way. Wake up early in the morning, go to sleep earlier. Live this life. The life of a good Sikh is what Guruji wants. And also, even Sad Sangat, even now, this time we're sitting now, this is also Amrit Vela. There's a morning Amrit Vela, and also evening and night time before you go to sleep. Any time in Sad Sangat is Amrit Vela. This morning, the Shabad that was sung was Satguru Jag Jagaya Sad Sangat Mil Amrit Vela. You can understand that to mean that Guruji wakes you up. You think, how will I wake up in the morning? It's very hard. This way, it's easier. Don't say, I'll wake up. Beg Maharaj, say, wake me up. Go to sleep, begging. You know, they say, Aapna devo, ta levo mange. If you don't give it to me, I'll beg it off you. Go to sleep, begging Maharaj, to say, Maharaj, you wake me up in the morning, put the alarm on, you wake up. You might wake up and think, forget it, and go back to bed, but Maharaj will wake you up. He'll give you that one chance. Now, another thing is that when we're sitting in Sad Sangat, this is the chance to do Waheguru Simran. Amrit Vela could also mean this human life. In Kali Yuga, we got this human life. This is the time. Maharaj says, Mil Vela hai eho. This is the time to meet our Creator. And even, there's a story in Amritsar, there's a little story about Amritsar. When they were digging the pools around Amritsar, they found, when they dug a big hole up, they found a yogi in the ground. He was meditating underground. And what happened? They said, what's this Kotak? This guy is underground. They woke him up and he goes, is it Guru Nanak Devji's time yet? They go, yeah, Guru Nanak Devji's been and gone. It's Guru Arjan Devji now, who's Sadguru. He goes, oh great. And he went to Guru Arjan Devji, took Amrit and then died. He was waiting for Guru Nanak Devji's Kaltaran Guru Nanak Aya. For the avatar to come upon the earth, he was waiting, ki mainu amrit mil jave from Guru Nanak Devji. In Kali Yuga, it's been going for thousands of years, finally, suni pukar datar prabh Guru Nanak jag mahi pathaya. You can understand it to mean that finally Waheguru sent someone to preach the true name. And that's Guru Nanak Devji. So this is our chance to follow Guru Sikhi. People have been waiting for this. The yogis be waiting for someone as great as Guru Nanak Dev to come here. Now, Vadiyai Vichar. Sachnao we talked about on the Naam. Amrit Vela Sachnao. And Maharaj said, this is the way of worship. Naam is the way of worship. Baring bar bar prab japiye, pi amrit eho mantan thrapiye. Again and again and again, repeat the Naam, and then you will drink amrit. But one way of thinking Vadiyai Vichar is to say, we want to concentrate upon Waheguru's greatness. The awesomeness of Waheguru, if you want to understand. Simple way. Waheguru is awesome. And praise is in the mind, thinking is in the mind, worship is in the mind. So when we love somebody, it's all in the mind. So in our mind, we need to think. Our Vichar needs to be thinking about Waheguru. And in Asadi Waheguru says, Uttam Eho Vichar Hai, Jin Sache Syochit Laya. That Vichar that we're doing now in Sad Sangat, this is the best kind of Vichar. That we're connecting our consciousness to that Creator. And when we do Simran, even like Jap side is like Vichar. Different qualities of Waheguru. Part is Vichar. Kabir ji says, Lok Jaane E Geet Hai, E To Brahm Vichar. People think this is just Gaane. Like when we come to Gurdwara, and there's no shame upon like us English speaking people, when we're brought up in the Gurdwara, we come to Gurdwara, the kids' heads matha tek, they sit down, they have langar, and there's songs in the background. They don't understand them. There's just songs. That's geet. Lok jaane e geet hai. People think this is songs. E to brahm vichar. This is contemplations upon Waheguru. Kirtan is so amazing, but we devalued it because we don't understand it. Now, the sort of summary of this is given by Guru Amar Das. He says, look, Babiha Amrit Vele Boleya Ta Dar Suni Pukar. If we wake up and change our lives, and in the Amrit Vela, we call upon that Waheguru, he says, look, you're like a birdie. Like a little birdie,
They all wake up in the dawn and tweet, tweet, tweet. If you live near a nice tree or something and you see, you wake up, you hear them tweeting. Maharaj says, Babiha Amrit Vele Boleya Ta Dar Suni Pukar. If you speak in the Amrit Vela, then your sound, your voice will be heard. And then it says, Mega Nu Furman Hua Varsoho Kirpatar. Guru says that the clouds, where are the clouds? Mega Nu Furman Hai. The order has been given. This is the hukam of the Creator, that they've given the hukam to the clouds in our mind, the Amrit in our mind. In the akash of our mind, there's clouds, and Amrit will rain down if we speak in Amrit Vela. It's very important to us. There's not much time now. I'm just going to go into let the simran come in. But actually, everything is in the mind, the vichar. And Guru Sikhi has given us a very important rehat. Wake up in the morning and do simran. And there's no way of describing the greatness of Amrit Vela. But Guru Ram Das, he gives us a shabad. We often wonder, how should I live as a Sikh? What's Sikhi about? How should I live? And this hukam explains that. This shabad is by Guru Ram Das. It's in Guru Granth Sahib Ji. And Guru says, Guru Satguru ka jo Sikh akhai, so palke hot har naam tyaage. This shabad, Guru says, if you call yourself a Sikh of the Guru, then ut, wake up early morning. If you call yourself a Sikh, if you've got a kada on your hand, and you've got a kesi nishan sahib somewhere in your house, then get up in the morning and say Waheguru.

at 4 a.m. Commit yourself. Say one day a week I'll do it, Maharaj. I'll test your sikhi. Test it. It'll work for you. Then Maharaj says, Udham kare palake parpati, ishnan kare amrit sarnave. Waking up early in the morning, have a shower, come to Gurdwara. Upadesh guru, har har jap jape. Following the instructions of the guru, guru's upadesh, har jap, har har jap jape. He repeats Waheguru. And what happens with that? Sab kelevik paap, dok leh jave. All the dirt around our body, all our paap. Imagine, we done paap. We all know we done paap. I done bear paap. Bear paap. What do we do about it? Do we cry about it at home? Say, Maharaj, oh, I'll be so bad, I can't, there's no point going to Gurdwara. Just lie over here and cry myself to death. No. Naam japo, and the paap will go. Right, it could be a t-shirt design. Naam japo, the paap will leave your body. That's the best way. It's ishnan of naam.

says, Fir chade divas gurbani gaave. 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Do our nitname. Very important to have a daily routine. The gurbani teaches everything. Then, behandeya utdeya har naam te aave. Even if you've never done it before, just try. Remind yourself, every 10 minutes, say Wahguru. Every 10 minutes, say Wahguru. If you keep doing that, after some time, every 5 minutes, you start saying Wahguru. Behandeya utdeya har naam te aave. Concentrate, remember why you came here. We came here to do one thing, naam japana. Japota eko nama avar nirafal kama. Nothing else is of any fal, fruit. There's no fruit in anything else in this world, only naam. Japota eko nama. And Mara says, so saas ke raas te aaye, jo saas ke raas te aaye, mera har har. With every breath, when we get to that point, we start doing with every breath. Then Mara says, so gur sikh guru man paave. That gur sikh becomes pleasing to Vaheguru. What do we put in front of Vaheguru? We put naam. Say, Maharaj, I'll live your life. Put ourselves, say, Maharaj, what you tell me, I'll listen. Upadesh Guru. Guru's teaching, he's a teacher. So listen and follow. Me too, you too, all of us. We're just six. Just trying to follow our Guru.

Mana says, after which, Jisno Dayal Hove Mera Swami. On that person, that Waheguru, my Swami, my Lord, my Sacha Sahib, who is compassionate upon. Jisde or Daya Kare, he takes mercy and compassion upon that person. What happens to that person? So, this Guru Sikh Guru Upadesh Sunave. This listening to this Upadesh, this teachings of the Guru, every single one of us, including us here, we've been blessed by Guru Nanak Dev Ji. Today we've been blessed to listen to his teachings. Not my teachings, not these people's teachings. Satguru, Guru Nanak, Guru Ram Das Ji has taught us these teachings. We should get up in the morning. We should do Simran. We should live this life. Eh Sacha Maragya. We walk upon this true way, we will achieve the full of human life. And then Maharaj says, what if somebody does this? What would they do? What would they do for that person? Jan Nanak Tood Mange Tis Gur Sikh Ki Jo Aap Jape Avrah Naam Japave. Those great Mahapurush, you can sit in their Sangat and they just, you can feel Vaiguru of them. Those people, Maharaj says, I would want the dust of their feet. Guru Ram Das Ji Dikhata. Guru Ram Das Ji showed the humility that they had when somebody came up to them and laughed at them. Sri Chand, Baba Sri Chand, Guru Nanak Dev's own son, laughed at them and said, why have you got such a long dadi? They said, to wipe the feet of Mahapurushas like you. They had so much humility. Humility is the best thing we can have. Pao Pagat Karneet Sadai To Nanak Maukhantar Pai. When we have humility, Maharaj says, and love and bhakti, we met those three things together, humility and spirituality and love, we will find the way to mukti, to be liberated.

Don Guru Tegh Bahadur ji says, Bal Jawani Ar Bird Khun Teen Avastha Jaan. Childhood, Bal, that is children here. Then Jawani, the young people. And then Bird Khun, Jere Bird Hege, older people. Because look, there's three stages of life. Teen Avastha. Young, middle, and old. Then Mara says, Kahu Nanak. Nanak says, Har Pajan Bin Birtha Sabhiman. Without saying Vaheguru of Hari Bhajan, all three have gone to waste. Sikhi is not just for the older generation, that you get old, take Amrit, and then come to Gurdwara and say, Chalo, humme thodi bhakti kar lo. It's for the children, it's for the jawani, and it's for the old. All of us, we have to do this. We didn't get very far today. Two lines. But Maharaj's hukam is very clear. Amrit vela sachnao vadiyai vichar. Whether you can do it early morning from 3 to 6, whether you can do it when you sit in a sadhsangat, whether you can do it in this human life, use the time west, use the time well. This time is not going to come back. It goes, it's a one-way line. The time gone, it's gone. Pulna chuka maaf karniya. Next week we'll try going through the rest of it. And please, let's say this beautiful fatih that Guruji has given to us. Twice we'll say Waheguru, just in that. 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

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We're bound to make mistakes. We're going to go through the body today, which is the fourth body, Jati Sahib. Last week we got to Amrit Vela Sachinau Variyari Vichar. So, with Maharaj Agya, we'll start that. So, Guru Sahib says, in the Jati Parivaran Sahib, Jati Sahib, Maharaj says, Sacha Sahib Sachinai Vakya.

Satchar Sahib Sach Nai Pa Kya Pao Apar. So we talked about this last time, that this is a true king that we're serving. And the true master, his name is also true. So we serve in his name, we'll go forward. And then Guruji gives us the hukam, says, look, what you're going to place in front of this true king, who's all powerful, we can't play hukam on, we can't do hukam on that one. But we have to beg. And what will we give in return? Mala says, Amrit Vela Sachinau Vadiyai Vichar. In that early in the morning, we talked about what Amrit Vela might mean, there's a couple of translations. But the main one, the most important one, is from 3 to 6 a.m. So it's the early morning time, the angel time, the angelic time, the holy time. That's what Maharaj wants us to do in his life. Then, Guru goes on to say, ki what happens as a result of this? This is what we put in front of our king. Wake up early morning, we say his name, Satchanau. And then what else do we do for him? We think about his qualities. And Gurbani is actually that vichar. So reading Gurbani is doing that Brahm vichar, is doing that Gunamanti, Gun vichar. Then Guru says, Karmi ave kapada nadri mok dwar. So there's two translations of this. One is the human life, this body, this is the kapada. So we're wearing a kapada right now. In our soul has a clothes of this human body. Now what this might mean is that sade pichle karam, because of our previous actions, we've been blessed with this human body. Now we don't know what they were. See, most of us can't, I can't, see our past lives. If anybody can, jaldi karam, but most of us can't. So we're stuck. We don't know what we did to get this human life. We don't even know why we're born into this sick family sometimes. Could have been born in any country, in any world, but we got born into Guru Nanak Dev Ji's house. There must be some reason for that as well. On the system though, we don't know. We're actually children, we don't know the system. We're born into this, like our kids, I got kids. Like when they're little, they do anything. They'll be on the floor and they'll play in that. Until you tell them that it's dirty, they don't know. Yeah? That's what kids are like. We all understand that. But Maharaj is sort of telling us that he's the guru who teaches the system. We don't necessarily know how best to use this human life. We've been given it. We don't know why we got it. We don't even know what it is. And we're not quite sure what to do with it. So Guru says, hey, listen, because of your previous actions, you've been blessed with this human life. And sometimes with your kids, and like we're kids, even if Guru Sahib tells us, this is the way, we still don't listen. You know, we have the terrible tantrums, the terrible twos. But most of us are like stuck in those terrible twos, yeah? In many ways. We've been told by Guru Sahib many, many times, do this, but we don't want to do it. Not menupata. We sometimes think we know better about how the system works, but then the system goes bad against us, and then we start crying. We think, oh, everybody's complaining. I haven't got happiness. Everybody's is complaining that my life isn't working out too well. There's people that are making loads of money in the Western world, and most of them are quite unhappy with their life. They go through life crises. They've all got counselors lined up. And you think, well, why am I running after that system? If the system doesn't work, sometimes you can't fix a system. The system is broken. You can't follow that system. You have to choose a new system. And Maharaj is telling us the system about this life, how it works. And it says, Guru bin kor andar, Guru bin samajna aave. That without the Guru, it's pure darkness. Kor andar, andhar and andhera. We understand that word. Kor means deep. And then it says, Guru bin samajna aave. We understand a simple Punjabi. Without the Guru, we don't even understand ki zindagi hai ki. And then, another way of understanding this same thing of karmi aave kapada would be that this kapada is actually what we are clothed with. We have our body. On top of this, we get
But by our good actions, what we, our karma, you know, like karma. Yeah, this word could mean karma as well. By our karma, what we do in this life, then we get the right clothes. So our bad actions get hidden. You know, like for example, we don't know what we done. And none of you guys know. It's kind of hidden. But in the same way, when we go in front of Taramraj, in front of the guys and the judges, you know, there are Taramraj, he can see all that we done. He's got these two angels on our shoulders, Chittar and Gupt. Onu sab kuch pata hai. They tell them everything that we done, this Taramraj. He's the judge that's going to judge us. And our bad actions get hidden from him. So Guru Sahib says, Satguru taak liya mohe papi parda. So I've been saved by my Guru, and you know, like it says in Gurbani, mere gun avgun na bicharo koi. So one action could be that not only is our bad stuff wiped out, but also we get a saropa. This kapda can mean a saropa around our neck. A blessing from our Guru. We get given a blessing and we go forward by our good fortune. We go forward and we get blessed. And Guru Nanak Dev Ji, when he talks about getting his job, what's his job? Jagat Guru. When he got given his job, in Gurbani, there's a Shabad that Guru Nanak Dev Ji describes getting his job. It's a very interesting Shabad, we should try and read it. It's on Ang 150. It's quite an easy number to remember. If you get a chance, read Ang 150. And in that, Guru Nanak Dev Ji tells how he got his job. He goes, I was just a tadi. You know, like a tadi we see on the stage. He goes, I was a singer, vekar, didn't have a job. Kamanisi. Then Maharaj gave me a job, kare laya. And he says, he goes, Sachi sifat salaha kapda paya. So I got given the kapda of Sachi sifat salah. What that means is the true praise. Sifat salah is praise. So Guru Nanak Dev Ji is saying that I got given the praise of Waiguru. That's what my clothes are. Now we think our clothes are what we wear. Well, I value the sifat salah. That's what honors me. So there's two meanings of this karmiyavi kapra. However, the next one is most important. There's only one real meaning of that. It's nadri mokh dwar. That's the door to salvation. Yeah, we talk about door in a minute. It comes from nadar. And nadar is a Persian word which comes from sight. Look. You have the look. And actually what it comes out like nazar. Also, like we have buri nazar and we have changi nazar. So it basically means that we get kirpa. That's what it means. Kirpa is the way to salvation. In Sikhi, the way we get to Waheguru, sometimes we have to do the right things. Karmi aave kapra. We go to the right karam. Yeah? And get those right things. But only kirpa will get us there. And there's a shabad about this. It goes back to Guru Prasad. You know, everything in Sikhi goes back to Mool Mantra. Ik Oankar Sat Gur Prasad. It's only through Prasad, from Guru's Prasad. And there's this line from Guru Angad Dev Ji. Maharaj says in Asa Diwar, he goes, Ek nahi aas, aapas te jo paaye, Nanak sa karmat sahib tuthe jo mile. What that means is, what is this thing that I can get by asking for it from myself? I can get it from myself. We can think we can get houses, and we can do all these things we do, earn money, we can get honor in this world. But Maharaj says, what is it? I can't get anything. This is nothing that I can ask. I can do it myself. He goes, but Nanak sa karmat. Nanak, that is the amazing thing. That is the wonderful thing. Sahib tuk te jo mile. If I please Sahib or Sacha Sahib, if I please him, if you tutta means to be pleased, then we get happy with our children. We give them what they want. Yeah? The same thing says, if I please that master of mine, I will get that one thing. What am I looking for? Mokh Dwar. Mokh Dwar means, Mokti comes from obviously, Mokh means Mukti. Moksha. Freedom from this cycle of life and birth. 8.4 million lives. It's a lot of lives. We could even count to 8.4 million. We'd be bored. We've been through every single one of those lives. Now we got a human life. So reincarnation, Maharaj makes it clear that we believe in that. He says, look, Mokh Dwar is a bit complicated.
Respectively, there's four ways of understanding this, and they all sort of work together. One way could be through the Guru, like we just said, Guru Prasad. From the Guru's grace, we get that door. And that can mean, like, Guru Dware Hoye, Soji Paisi. Through the Guru's door, we understand, ki asi ki karna. Understanding is quite important. Understanding the way to get there helps us to get there. Also, there's another dua that we talk about, that's not talked about that often, but it should be talked about, which is Dasam Dua. Now, the Dasam Dua means a tenth door. Now, if I say you've all got a tenth door, you start wondering, where's the other nine? Good question. So Maharaj says there's nine other doors to the body, and those are two eyes, two nostrils, and a mouth, two ears. So if you're counting there, you've got seven, yeah? 1, 2, 3, 4, 5, 6, 7. Then Maharaj says two below, yeah, where we do our business from. And then there's a tenth one. The tenth one is up here. Dasam Dwar. This is the effectively, like, when you look at Hinduism, Buddhism, they talk about the chakras and our spirit rising. This is the tenth door that Maharaj talks about. This is where God realization happens. This is where that spirit rises up and then starts to experience the Godhead. If you want to quote the Godhead. Buddhism calls it a thousand-petaled lotus. There's many words for it. Basically, it's the holy center. And Sikhi, we hide. There's two main centers, the Dasam Dwar and the Trikuti, the third eye point. And in Sikhi, we hide them. Yeah, Trikuti gets covered up by our the star, and then the Dasam Dwar is hidden by the star as well. And we cover them, and when we come in front of Vaheguru as well, in front of Guru Granth Sahib. So, Mara says two things about this. Like, yes, we talked about Babiha Amrit Vele Bolea Ta Dar Suni Pukar. If we speak in the Amrit Vela, then in that door they hear the voice, and then Megano Furman Hua Varso Kirpatar. We said, look, what are these? Guru says that the order has been given to the cloud to rain, rain kirpa, to get kirpa. What are these clouds? You might wonder, what are these clouds? Where are these clouds that are going to give kirpa to me? Am I going to have to wait, because it's raining at the moment quite a lot in England? Is that what it is? Well, actually, there's a line from Guru Nanak Dev Ji, where he goes, Chine tat gagana daswar. Become aware of reality in the sky of the tenth gate. And Dasam Dwar, that's the sky. And inside that sky, there's going to be clouds. And in those clouds, kirpa is going to come down. If we wake up Amrit Vela and start singing and calling Waheguru, Waheguru, Waheguru. Yes. Now another bit that could mean, the door that we talk about in Sikhi is God's door. Like Kabir Ji says, Kabir mohe marne ka chao hai, maro ta har ke dwar. Mat har puche kaun hai pare hamare baar. What that means is, I always get that line wrong, hamare baar, para hamare baar. What that means is, Kabirji says, I want to die. I have a wish to die. Sounds a bit crazy. He says, if I wish to die, where should I die? At God's door. He goes, but let it not be that my God asks me, oh, who are you? By my door. And I read something the other day. Somebody wrote down, some Mahapurit gave a bachan, that Guru Gobind Singh Ji, every day, Amrit Vela, is got an attendance sheet. You know, when you go to school, you got attendance sheet. They got attendance sheet. And they're ticking off when people turn up. And ticking off when people don't turn up. Absent or present. But when you don't turn up for Amrit Vela ever, and your name's not even on the list, that person is not in the class. So that's a bit of a scary thought as well. You think Guru Gobind Singh Ji, I want him to know who I am. Kabirji is telling us, let God not ask, hey, who are you? Did you ever call me? Do I know you? You know when you pass someone and you got a missed call, someone's talking, hey, how's it going? And you're like, you don't know who it is because your number's missed. And your new phone or whatever, you don't know who it is. Then you have to say, sorry, do I know you? Yeah? But when our friends and family, we know them, don't we? They start speaking, we know who it is. We pick up the phone and go, oh yeah, that's the one. But imagine if you didn't know that person. Don't speak to them that often. You won't recognize them. But chogi, go on here. Sorry to ask you, but who are you? It's that system that Kabirji is telling us. If we don't call our Waheguru,
How will he know who we are? Of course he knows who we are. But this is the idea for us. We're building a relationship. Another dua that we talk about, it says, Darman de tha de darbar. Tud bin surat kare ko meri darsan dije khol kivar. What that means is, I stand humbly at your court. Who else can take care of me other than you? We said, like, Sacha Sahib, there's only one person who gives. He goes, please open your door and bless me with your darshan. Please open that door. When we knock on the door, Maharaj, why Guru, one day he'll open the door. And this is what this is referring to. And the vision is going to come again up here as well. Because when we do Simran, there's no like door open underneath us and we fly off and land at God's door. Okay, Guru Nanak Dev Ji did it. He went into the river and he disappeared. He went to God's court. But Sade Vaste, what we have is we're sitting in Simran and our dasam go out. We get vision there in our head. And then also, there's another door. And this is the Homme door. And it says, Homme buje sa dar suje. Gyan vihuna kat kat luje. With Homme, when we understand our ego, this sense of me, it's not our hankar, it's a bit deeper. We've done a whole, it's just our Homme. It's our ego, our sense of being I, me. And when we understand what Homme is, then we understand that door of mukti, saying mokdwa. So actually, I asked Maharaj to explain that. There's so many different things. Can you explain it? Because there's so many different doors. Which one is it? And the hukumnama, stayed for yesterday, Maharaj says, I think they're going to bring it up. Te mukta pae jin har naam te aya. Tena pavit param pad pae. What it says is, those people, the first line says, Homme is the biggest disease. Only those people who have the naam inside them lose this disease. They get mukti, they get the highest status. So ego and our dasam dwar are connected. And then Maharaj says, Gur bachni jinna japya mera har har, tinke homme rog gaye. Jap as per the Guru's teachings. The Guru's teachings are, ki Vahe Guru Gur Mantar hai, jap homme koi. And then Amrit Vela, wake up in the Amrit Vela and say Vaheguru. Even if you set your alarm, wake up for 10-20 minutes, say Vaheguru, go back to bed if need be. But try and say Vaheguru between 3 and 6 a.m. Let the magic work for you. And then, Mara says, look, Har Gurmukh Soji Pai. The Gurmukhs, yeah, they understand this. So they teach us. Now I'm not a Gurmukh, but I met people who are Gurmukhs. And they say, do this. So you follow them. This is the road of the saints. We just follow the saints. There's loads of saints in Guru Granth Sahib Ji. There's 36 saints. Sare ek gal kehnde hai ki, say Vaheguru. Wake up in the morning, say Vaheguru. Remember Vaheguru with every breath. So now we're going to sing a Shabad and do a bit of Simran and go into a Shabad. And it's the Shabad is Chatrik Chitvat Barsat Mehi. It's talking about this little birdie that's going to say tweet tweet. And it's going to say Vaheguru, Vaheguru. It's going to say, please give me that rain of kirpa. Bless me with your grace. I can't do this by myself. I have to ask you. So we'll do some Simran, then we go to little Pahinder Pasing, favorite katha watching of mine. He's going to do the katha of the Shabbos, so it gives me a bit of a break. And then we'll go into the next few lines.

We're going to focus on Simran now. And in the beginning, we're going to echo the words. Gurbani is always referring to Sab Gobind hai. Sab Gobind hai. Gobind bin nahi Govind. And the beauty about Gurbani, always encouraging us to sing. Doesn't mean we have to be on the X Factor, and we don't have to have a wonderful voice, but we just sing. I know some of you lot are like shower and closet singers kind of thing. But the whole idea is to sing your heart out and to express that pyar. And to express that pyar. With Wahiguru. So the whole idea of Simran is to express that gratitude, express that pyar with Wahiguru. So I don't know if you want to. Naam Simran Kachekan Madhya.

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And the rainbird is the example, the creature that Guru Maharaj has chosen. The rainbird always longs for the rain to fall. The Chatrik always wants the rain to fall. This bird loves the season rainfall. And Guru Maharaj wants us at some point to become just like the Chatrik and be the spiritual seeker who's looking and loving and longing to see his beloved always. Kripa Sindh, Kripa Sindh, Karuna Prabhataro, Har Prem Bhagat Ke Ne. O God, dear Waheguru, you are the ocean of mercy. Kripa from yourself. Please shower your mercy on us, that I may forever do your bhakti, your devotional worship. Har prem bhagat ke ne. The next animal Guru Sahib talks about is the chakri duck. Anak sukh chakri nahi chahat, anad puran pekh den. The chakri duck does not desire many comforts in life. But it is always happy and full of happiness when it sees the break of dawn. Then the chakri duck is excited. So again, Guru Maharaj wants us to be so happy to see the presence of Waheguru. Just the way Jinni Chavaliya with the chakri, looking at the break of dawn.

fish. The next creature Goody starts talking about is the Mina, the fish. The fish cannot survive any other way. And basically, without water, it dies. No water, and the fish will die. So our condition, we are like helpless orphans. Hum anath nath har sarani apni kripa kare. Again, I seek your sanctuary, your protection, your darbar, your love, your help. Vaheguru, please, please, please, it's our request. Bless me with your mercy.

Nanak worships and adores the Lord's lotus feet, Charan Kamal, because without him, there is no one else. Jaisi Seven Kadasi Sab Govinda hai, Sab Govinda hai, Govinda bin Nahi Koi.

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Nanak worships and adores Waheguru. Waheguru's feet, actually, it's the same servant relationship we're talking about. O Sahib, he's the Lord and Master, but we give ourselves to that teacher, to that Lord. And we won't touch his feet. Like it says in Bani, ki gur ke charan upar mere mathe. If I have Guru's charan, taate dukh mere sagale laate. If I got blessed with the Guru's feet, and I got to touch his feet, and put my matha on his feet, how amazing would that story be? And there was a story I heard once, I was told in two stories, not very long, but it's a short story. There was a famous katha vachik, and he was in katha near Hardwar. And this is about 100 years ago, this katha was taking place. And a guy came up to him, just wearing a kashera, old brassik, just wearing a kashera, looked like a bairagi. He said to him, that this katha you done now, I heard this katha from Guru Gobind Singh Ji's own mouth. He'd been alive for about 200 years. 150, 200 years, he'd been alive himself. He said, I heard this katha from Guru Gobind Singh Ji's own mouth, the same katha that you've done today. So when we think that our Sikhi is lost, the traditions are still there. It's still there, the same tradition is still around. Don't worry. Veparva, just do our Sikhi. But this, the guy said, he goes, you know what happened to me? This katha vachik was like, wow, this guy done touched on Guru Gobind Singh Ji. He goes, what happened? One day, I got the chance to touch my matha. Guru Gobind Singh Ji was lying down, and I went and put my head on his feet. And he goes, I felt like I got electrocuted. He goes, electrocuted so much, after the simran started, it didn't stop. He goes, since that time, simran has been going in my head. Whatever hundreds of years that happened before, because now I don't have to eat that much. I just live in the mountains. He just has like one fruit piece a week. That's it. He just must in his simran. He goes, that's the power of Guru's feet. And there are Gursikhs even now who get darshan of Guruji. There's stories of Gursikhs even now, like Baba Harnam Singh, for example. I like his book, Sekhaniya. Maharaj, they got darshan of Guru Gobind Singh Ji, and Guru Gobind Singh said, tu jaap saab kareya kar. Because he didn't understand. So he liked doing other part. They go, jaap saab kareya kar. So you can imagine if Guru Gobind Singh himself comes and tells a Sikh, he do this part. Everything else is good with him. He has his pakka amrit vela and everything else.

about hoping and having faith. If the key was all about faith, then Paramatidas wouldn't have got killed the way they did. It's not just about having faith, because faith can break. It's about knowing. It's about knowing. Jinnah means to know. And this is the same thing. Sikhi is about knowing Waheguru is alive. Waheguru is real. A Sacha Naam is the way. Not only is the Naam what we use to get there, but it also is the end goal. The end goal is the full realization of Waheguru. What this means is, a Sikhi, if we are Sikhs, then we must try to realize Waheguru. We must try to experience Waheguru. Otherwise, we are just Sikhs. Yeah? Sikhs in the Western sense. We're not Sikh. We have to earn. Otherwise, Guru Sahib doesn't say, ki rehni rahe soi Sikh mera. It's about experiencing. And Rehna Behna is a tool. It's not a burden. People think, oh, I've got to be a Sikh, got to keep turban, beard, make up, do my part. What a mission. Sack it in. You know, if you tell that to me when I was a Muslim, that's true, I would have thought, so I keep it, brother. Keep it. I'm alright where I am. But the thing is we experience Waheguru, then we see that the rest of this is very easy. This whole red stuff is just to help us. It's not a burden, it's a support. When we say like Sikhi, it's people think, oh, I have to keep my red. No, don't keep your red. Your red has to keep you. Your red keeps you going. Your kare keep you going. You start to do something wrong, which you know is going to hurt you. Don't know what that is. This kara will stop you doing something that is wrong. Yaad ayani? No. Then also, kirpan, you're going to walk away from some good, bad stuff happening. You think, I'll walk away. No. Mara says, nirpo, be without fear. Jin nirpo, jin ha nirpo te hai ji, jin ka po, sab gawasi. When we become fearless through Simran, then we will know that kirpan is there to help us. That on that day, we were meant to die. Don't get scared. That's when you have to give your shahidi. The greatest gun for a Sikh is to die in Guru Seva. Mohe marne ka chao hai. Malota har ke dwar. The kirpan is there to help you. That on that day when you have to give your shahidi, don't walk off and give it in and say, oh, it's too scary. That was your day. Have your kirpan on you. Be brave. Don't say. And then, all the case, all these things, they help us. They help us stand out, remind us who we are. We're not the usual. We're not the usual. We're the unusual. We are that Khalsa Panth that Guru Gobind Singh Ji ne aap banaya. Jita aap Amrit Shakya na ne. It's a very, very uttam pad. And some of this sab aape satyar is partly, I want to partly relate that to what this line, next line is. Nanak says, Nanak eva janiye sab aape satyar. This Waheguru is the only thing that is. The one way to understand that is what we just done. Sab Gobind hai, Gobind bin nahi koi. Another way to understand the same line, sort of related to that, is to not think that Waheguru is somewhere outside. Asi Simran karte hai ge, a nice little tool that can help us in reading Simran, is don't imagine that Waheguru is somewhere far away, and you're calling Waheguru. Imagine you're inside Waheguru. Even if we try for a second to think we're inside Waheguru, that means Waheguru is all around us. Sare passe. All we have to do is bust this bubble around us. And the bubble is homin. The bubble is, I am me, not I am part of Waheguru. Not tu karta, tu ho. If I keep saying you, I'll become you and my ego will go. And this is the next bit. Basically that we are purified. We're purified by this truth. Satyar. Satyar means truth. Truthfulness, purity. And Waheguru is the ultimate purity. And it says in Gurbani, basically it's imagine like this. You know you're driving, you know in the snow, in England we get a lot of snow, yeah? In the winter, you can't see nothing from your windscreen. You know you've got to get out and scrape the thing over or spray something onto it, yeah? Otherwise you can't drive, you won't know where to go, you slam into something. Tikana? We understand that. It's the same thing with Bart and Simran and Sikhi. Designed to clear that windscreen so we know where to go. Rasta si sujnaya, where is the road? Then we have to drive there. Hana? Amara says, Sachita par janiye, je hriday sacha ho.

कूड की मन उतरे तन करे अच्छा तोय. What that means is, you will only understand the satya when, if your ritta becomes satya. If inside you become satya, then you will see satya. Kud ki mal utre, the dirt of the illusion. Kud doesn't mean just the pap, it means the illusion that we bought into. We all buy into it. The money illusion, the power illusion, the house, nice big house illusion. It's not going to stay. And it's not going to pata, the house can't go with us, but we thirst after it. Yeah? Kill ourselves for a mortgage, and then we die, and the mortgage stays behind. And Maharaj says, look, if you wash yourself inside, tan kare hachha toi, if we wash ourselves with this naam, now, what, you know, when we do a das, one of the nice things that, you know, Sukhmani Sahib is great. The Sukhmani Sahib's got so many nice little things to remember in the das. They even say that if you're doing part in Simran, you're not connecting, while you're doing Simran, think of a few lines from Sukhmani Sahib. They'll help you along. There's one that goes, oh, I always forget it as well when you're under pressure. But basically, Ho mela mal kabu na tove, har ka naam kot paap khove. We're saying, look, I'm mela. And if you don't know me, you know. If you need me, you know. Ho mela mal kabu na tove. The dirt doesn't wipe off. E jari mal to ni hundi. You know, we go wash day and night, still stink, Mala says. But har ka naam kot paap khove. This naam, kot, thousands and thousands of pap will go with this naam. It's very powerful, Vaheguru Simran. Extremely powerful. It's going to teach us how to connect to Vaheguru. So, there's not much time left. We'll finish off with a little bit of Simran. And then, people tell me the football's on for some people, but I don't follow football. But the point is, Guru Sahib is telling us that our body can be purified by naam. And then, Guru says in Anand Sahib that listen, your tongue will become pure. E rasna tu anras rasahi. You're stuck in bad stuff, your tongue will become pure. He says, listen, not only that, your eyes will become pure. Not only that, your ears will become pure. Anand Sahib, the last bit from Anand Sahib, we'll go into this in a second after the Simran. So we'll go into Simran, we'll go into the last line of Anand Sahib, we'll finish off. So just a bit of, to understand, this Simran is going to help us to wash. Ishnan ka naam hai ki, ise gul naam, daan ishnan. This is that naam.

Waheguru is the prize. It's the key which Maharaj ne kya? That Waheguru is the prize. Har aap mulk hai, mul na paya jaye, kise vito rahe lok bilaye. People ka crying, ki main kive paawa rabnu. What can I give? What can I give to get Waheguru? Guru Sahib says, Sikho, I'll give you Waheguru. Guru Sahib is saying, this is the prize. Guru Nanak Dev Ji has come to give us Waheguru. He's come to give us that Gurbani that is going to be our bohit. It's going to be our boat. And Guru is going to swim us across straight to Waheguru. That's the prize. But what's the price? Firstly, it's a price that's priceless, firstly. So what can we give for it? The price is, you can't price it. The only thing we can give is this I. This is me. Maharaj says, aisa satguru jay mile, if you find such a satguru, and in Kaljug, there's four jugs, Satyug, Treta, Dwapar, and Kaljug. In Kaljug, Guru Nanak Dev Ji is the satguru. That's what Pai Gurdas says. In four jugs, there's previous jugs, there was three other satgurus, but in this jug is Guru Nanak Dev Ji, he says. Kal Taran, Guru Nanak Aya. So, really, we lot sitting here, we've got a lot on our shoulders. Because we are going to have to become Guru Nanak Dev Ji's own body. Their own body, and bring this world to Satyug. The price really is that we start living Sikhi. Imagine, Guru's offering us this Waheguru. The only way we can get it is to start living Sikhi. Sometimes I think people make such a big deal out of the red. Such a big deal out of the case, the Panch Kakar. It's such a major part. Let's get people to experience Waheguru. Once they start experiencing Waheguru, the red becomes an aid, no longer becomes a burden. It's very easy, this red. The harder bit is fighting homi, kaam, krodh, lobh, moha, ahankar. That's very hard. Very, very hard. Keeping it sickly red, not that hard compared to that fight. So, with that, we do a das to our Guruji. That we come closer to them and that we follow their path. Rehni rahe soi sikhi mera. That is what we want to do, is follow that Guru's teachings. And there's another line which people will know, so sikh sakha banda pahe pahi jo gur ke paane vich aave. If we follow Guru's his way, he'll be happy with us and if gur prasad de dena. That's what we're looking for, kirpa. So the tat of this shabad really comes down to ki kirpa, nadri mokh dwar. Everything is from kirpa. Sikh, she says, Guru di kirpa. And then you meet a Sikh, hanji ki haat, Guru di kirpa. That's what we want, that's what we live for. Oh, milgi, hor ki chahida? Bas. So, let's try saying Waheguru properly. With a lot of josh, say, feel that. Waheguru ji ka khalsa. That's what it means. Hold on, sorry. Got you. Waheguru ji ka khalsa. It's like saying, who are you? I am Waheguru ji ka khalsa. What do? I work for Waheguru ji ki fateh. I want the victory of Waheguru. I don't want my own victory. I want the victory of Waheguru. So, Waheguru ji ka khalsa, Waheguru ji ki fateh. Waheguru ji ka khalsa, Waheguru.